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12: Samsung is laying off several hundred workers in New Jersey. Here's more from Lisa Carton.
13: Reuters reports cuts in display, phone, and other related operation-related roles unrelated to the chip division. The majority of layoffs are connected to Samsung relocating its headquarters to Texas, and many took relocation offers. The layoffs mainly impact its New Jersey and Texas locations. Its mobile division, however, is expected to post its first-ever loss as it grapples with intense competition from Apple.
12: Anthropic is setting up meetings with investors as it prepares for an IPO. Bloomberg says it's a sign that the AI company is serious about a public offering in late 2026. It's possible that Anthropic could beat OpenAI in the race for an IPO. And San Francisco Mayor Dan Lurie is calling for stiffer regulations for robo-taxis after a Waymo meltdown. Thousands of people were stranded on the 4th of July after dozens of Waymos got stuck in traffic and ran out of juice. The mayor wants the state of California to impose stricter regulations. Tech Report, I'm Mark Mayfield.
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0: Jersey 101.5, Eric Potts and Steve Trevalese. Steve-O will be back with you guys on Tuesday? Big Tuesday. I'm in tomorrow night. I'll be in for him again Monday night, so he'll be back with you next Tuesday. He's having some fun. F-U-N fun. And good for him. Lottery's going off tonight. Powerball. $743 million. That's a lot of money. Now, you're not going to clear that. So what? You're still going to get a lot of money. But we're going to just say that $743 million is going to be in your pocket. I always love hearing the outrageous things people would do. But I'm giving you, you have to do three things with your money. The first would be something kind for somebody else or for a charity or something. Number two would be your sensible thing that you would do for yourself or your family. And then my favorite is the indulgent, crazy, wild thing that you would do. Now, for me, the good thing that I would do, I would give money to suicide prevention hotlines. I would establish local offices if I could for suicide prevention, where we'd have training and getting out there speaking to kids in schools about it and stuff like that. So I that's what I would do for my good thing. My responsible thing, I would pay off everybody in my family's debt. Get everybody out of debt. Pay off houses and all that stuff. Get them out of debt. Then the crazy wild thing I would do, I'm going to build me the biggest lazy river you could ever find. It's going to be called Potsy Doodle Creek. I already got it mapped out. And I'm going to have this huge cove in it where halfway through the thing you can get out, you can go. There's going to be a bar in there. There's going to be TVs. There's going to be lounge. There's going to be everything. And that's going to be called Crackpots Cove. You can see I mapped this out. That's what I'm doing. Potsy Doodle Creek. Everybody's invited. And Crackpots Cove in the middle of it. I don't know how much that'll cost, but it'll be worth every penny of it because I'll just be floating in my lazy river. Nice adult beverage in my hand. Maybe an old fashioned. Nice speaker set up all along the way. Heck with that. I'd have an island out in the middle with a live band every weekend. Why not? Let's live it up. Let's have some fun. Now, I'm inviting you, when I have it, to my lazy river. What crazy wild thing are you inviting me to? 1-800-283-1015. That is your assignment now. We want to know what your indulgent thing is, your sensible thing is, and your good deed thing is. Everybody always says, it's not going to change my life. It's going to change your life. I'm not going to stop working. Yeah, you are. I am. I'm going to stop working in a heartbeat. In a heartbeat. Not that I work a tremendous amount now, but I mean, I fill in here and I do comedy. But I would just float in my river. Again, you're all invited. Don't even have to bring your own tubes. I will provide the tubes and everything. I'll hire some lifeguards so everybody feels safe. We'll have a good time floating on Potsy Doodle Creek. 1-800-283-1015. Of course, I would do other sensible things with it, too. I would invest in all that stuff. I'm just talking about the indulgent at the beginning. I'd certainly get it move. I would move. I wouldn't stay here at all. I'm out. But I would be floating in Potsy Doodle Creek somewhere else. Peter, Lawrence, thanks for calling New Jersey 101.5. What do you got, Peter? What are you going to be doing?
1: What do I got? How are you, first things first?
0: I'm doing well, thank you. How about yourself? Everything good? You still in Florida or you back up here?
1: No, I drove 16 hours straight.
0: Just to listen to me?
1: Yeah, just to listen to you.
0: When? You just completed the 16-hour drive today?
1: No, I did that last week. I recovered.
0: Yeah, it takes. I've done it, and it takes me 3 weeks to recover.
1: Let's put it this way. When you lose your windshield wiper in Virginia, do you have fun.
0: Yeah, that's no good.
1: But the first thing I would do, pay off all debts, family-wise.
0: Yeah.
1: Maybe some friends-wise. And then the crazy thing, I would buy my restaurant back.
0: The Bloom...
1: Blooming Grove Inn. I would put the sign, buy a new sign, Legion's Ewing Manor, Food of Distinction, and then let somebody else run it and then take off and just make sure there are enough cameras to make sure they don't steal me blind.
0: So you're not even going to be there. You're going to be somewhere else watching cameras?
1: Probably, and they're going to have to use all my recipes, all Daddy's recipes. Cook his way, order out the door.
0: Sounds a little bit obsessive.
1: But I'll be there in one way, shape, or another.
0: I got to tell you.
1: Like I used to do, just pop in.
0: Can I be honest with you, Peter? It sounds a little creepy.
1: I think it's creepy, but it's one way to make sure you don't get stolen by anybody. I remember when people used to go into the register, serve someone a drink, and when they take out the money, it would be more than what they put in. Mm-hmm. I used to count the register every night.
0: Wow, sounds like
1: can't trust bartenders.
0: Sounds like the restaurant business is cutthroat.
1: It is cutthroat. You got to love it and bleed it, or you're never going to make it.
0: I hear you. All right, Peter. Well, hopefully you'll win tonight and you can get that restaurant back because it's right around the corner from me. It's right down the street. I'll go.
1: Yeah. And let's put it this way. When my father used to make chicken spezzatini, Judge Richard J.S. Barlow used to say, "Wunderbar."
0: Well, all righty.
1: Magnifique.
0: Let's leave it at that, Peter. Thanks for calling New Jersey 101.5. I like Peter, but he's a little creepy. It was a little creepy. I put cameras everywhere and watch. It's creepy. Yeah, you guys know him. He's a regular caller in that restaurant. He misses that restaurant. 1-800-283-1015. And that's the number. It's not hard to forget. Give me a call. Help save my voice. We're talking about the $243 million lottery tonight. You have three things that I want you to give me. The good thing that you would do for others, the sensible thing you would do for yourself and your family, and then my favorite one, the wild, crazy, silly, goofy, not needed, but you're going to do it anyway thing you would do for yourself. Whatever it is, whether it's going to be buy a $1 million sports car or buy a $10 million house, whatever it is, I'm going to be floating on Pots-a-Doodle Creek, having a great time on Pots-a-Doodle Creek, stopping in at Crackpots Cove, catch a little bit of the game, go back out and float during seventh inning stretch. If I'm going to be living somebody warm, so I'll be watching football and still floating in Pots-a-Doodle Creek. What are you doing? 1-800-283-1015. It's a lot of money. I hope you played. If you haven't, you still got time. I've never, ever even come close, but I play when it gets big. You have to. When the payoff is a lot, you have to play because you're never going to... People go, it's a waste of money. Sure it is. Sure it is. But you know what? Somebody always wins. Somebody always wins. And why not you? But you can't win if you don't play. 1-800-283-1015. Time now to check on the roads. Here's New Jersey fast traffic.
2: Some slowdowns on the western spur of the turnpike on the southbound side from just south of 16W down to 15W, where only one lane gets by. That is construction work. The eastern spur picking up a little alternative traffic, 16E to 15X. But overall, that is the better way to go south into Newark. Southbound 287, a slow ride approaching exit 30 in Basking Ridge. Left two lanes are blocked. That is because of an accident. Doing better on Route 9 North in Freehold approaching Route 33. That accident's gone. And lots of construction on 80 westbound in Denville and Rockaway on your way to Route 15. Grab 46 instead. Next report in 15 minutes. I'm Mike Barker on New Jersey 101.5.
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3: New Jersey 101.5 instant weather. We're still going to have some clouds around for tonight. Lows will be in the low to mid 60s. It is going to turn out more comfortable as the humidity drops, and the humidity will be less noticeable as we head into tomorrow. A nice day with sunshine, high near 80, and that nice weather continues Friday and through the weekend with low humidity and sunshine. Highs will be in the low to mid 80s. I'm meteorologist Brian Thompson.
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0: 824 on New Jersey, 101.5. Eric Potts into Steve Trevelise. And we're talking about the lottery because it goes off tonight. $743 million. That's a lot of money. Think about the good you could do with it. Think about the sensible thing you could do with it. And think about the crazy, wild, indulgent thing you could do with it. I want to hear all three of those. What would you do? 1-800-283-1015, app chat as well. And let's go to Johnny in Manchester. Johnny, thanks for calling New Jersey 101.5. Hi, Johnny.
24: Hey, Eric. Yeah, Johnny D. First off, let's do some numbers. You only get about $300 million out of that $740.
0: Only? That's still a lot.
24: Well, I know. But we reduce it by the government takes 55%, maybe 60%. I'm not quite sure. But
0: it's ridiculous.
24: Anyway, if I had to, I know. And they should really, if you donate a lot of it to, good causes like... I would do, first off, I have a small family, so I would set my son and his siblings up and their siblings up for life. Yeah. That'd be the first thing. And then what's ever left over, I'd probably donate it to a couple of charities I like a lot, which is the Shriners and the Danny Thomas Foundation for Cancer for Kids.
0: St. Jude's.
24: Got to take care of our children. Then I would get four. I like to move around personally. I mean, my greedy side would be I'd probably buy four good-sized properties in different parts of the United States, maybe one in Europe. That would be five, really high-end stuff. And I think that pretty much does the $300 billion.
0: And I think that's going to wipe you out, those, especially when you're building something in Europe, high end.
24: Yeah, high end stuff, foreign, because I like to move around every 3 months. And the places would be one spot in New York State, or probably get something in the Jersey Shore, California, maybe San Francisco. And,
0: what are you doing now? You said you like to move around. What do you do now? You have places you go now?
24: I'm retired. I live in New Jersey.
0: Me too. I'm retired. I live in New Jersey.
24: By the Jersey Shore, but nothing spectacular. So I would probably get myself something really, really nice down in LBI, like in the Love Ladies or something like that. I know I can't say the S word, giggles. Yeah. Whatever, and have the family, a few relatives that got left, because I'm old, so, but that would be a lot of money, but I'd give most of it away.
0: How old are you, Johnny?
24: 71.
0: Oh, that's young still.
24: Yeah, well.
0: 71's the new 41, isn't it? Isn't that what they tell us?
24: No. Not when you've had my life.
0: Oh, jeez.
24: Add 10 years onto that. I had a rough life, so I'm a little beat up.
0: Well, then you deserve to win the lottery tonight, Johnny.
24: I don't play that kind of... I don't gamble that kind of lotto.
0: No?
24: No.
0: Do you ever go to the casinos and gamble or anything, or no? You just
24: I used to when I was younger, but now no. I do scratch offs.
0: Oh, there you go.
24: I'm in a fixed budget.
0: Have you ever won anything with the scratch offs?
24: Oh yeah.
0: What's the most you won?
24: $100
0: or $100,000?
24: No, $100. Okay. $100.
0: Oh, all right. Well, still that's good.
24: I don't. I'm not a big gambler. I like. Although I do like the ponies. The ponies.
0: You're not
24: won,
0: a big gambler, but you do scratch offs and you like the ponies. You're kind of a gambler, Johnny.
24: Well, I like the ponies. I kind of grew up around that atmosphere. My father and he had cousins that were in the business.
0: You ever pick a trifecta in one big?
24: Oh yeah.
0: Look at
24: trifecta.
0: You. Yeah.
24: About 800.
0: Wow.
24: For a dollar.
0: Wow, that's pretty good. That's good money on your. That's good return on your money.
24: Oh yeah, we went out to eat that night.
0: All right, Johnny.
24: Hey, by the way, do you do the show? I think I remember. I don't listen to daytime radio, but don't you do the show in the morning?
0: No, that's Eric Scott. That's Eric Scott.
24: He's the news guy.
0: Eric Scott. He does the morning news, and he does the Jersey thing.
24: The morning thing with Franco, right?
0: No, that's
24: or is that you?
0: No. Judy Franco is with Dennis Malloy.
24: Oh, I thought there was an Eric.
0: He is Eric Scott. Oh no, that's EJ. You're thinking EJ Eric Johnson. Oh, there's three Erics here. There's three Erics here. Eric Johnson, Eric Potts.
24: Okay, buddy.
0: All right, Johnny.
24: Nice talking to you.
0: You too. Thanks, Johnny, for calling New Jersey 101.5. 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
2: 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The Justice Department sent word it wants New Jersey to hand over names and personal info of all 6,600 or so driver's license and ID applicants who answered they were not U.S. citizens but still automatically registered to vote through a software glitch 3 years ago. Governor Sherrill says the state is deleting those names from voter rolls. In North Arlington, police have yet to say if they arrested anyone for Sunday's shooting and killing of both 28-year-old Brian Lockett, who lived in town, and his 29-year-old cousin, Ezekiel Aquino of Newark. Now, the National Weather Service actually confirmed three small tornadoes yesterday during those thunderstorms across the state, two in North Jersey's Parsippany and Stanhope, and one that started as a waterspout off shore in Cape May Point, turned into a relatively small EF0. And in Ocean County, OSHA, the feds, they fined Toms River $338,000 over asbestos violations around turning a Clifton Avenue site of two old homes into a park. But the feds say Toms River should have removed 6 inches of topsoil from the property, too. And that's your New Jersey 101.5 News Flash. Here's fast traffic.
3: Some slowdowns on the southbound parkway as you go south of 135 down towards exit 129 in Woodbridge. That is construction and left two lanes are out of service. On the western spur of the turnpike, we're heavy on the southbound side in the 15W and 15E. That's construction. Just one lane gets by. Eastern spur picking up some alternative traffic south of 16E, right on down towards 15X. Southbound 287, a slow ride at exit 30 in Basking Ridge. That's an accident blocking a lane. And 70 westbound in Lakewood by Vermont Avenue remains heavy. That's an ongoing accident cleanup. Next report in 15 minutes. I'm Mike Barker on New Jersey 101.5.
4: New Jersey 101.5 instant weather. We'll have a more comfortable night tonight under a partly cloudy sky. Lows will be in the low to mid 60s. A lot of sunshine for tomorrow. It's going to be pleasant, less humid with a high near 80. The humidity stays low on Friday. Lots of sunshine, highs into the low 80s. And more of the same for the weekend with sun and clouds. Still not that humid with highs in the low to mid 80s. I'm meteorologist Brian Thompson.
2: It's 78 degrees in Barnegat Light. Parsippany, 76. 80 degrees in Old Bridge. Next update at 9. Wake up with Bill Spadia. Weekday morning, 6 to 10. But now back to Eric Potts. Not Scott or the other
0: Eric Johnson. It's Eric Potts.
2: Eric Potts.
0: You know, I doing comedy, every once in a while people would come to see my show and go, oh, I love you in the morning news. I'm like, wrong Eric.
2: Oh, Eric Potts. Yeah. Hey, can I get one thing in?
0: Yeah.
2: I forgot our money.
0: Your money?
2: Yeah, our money. Uh-huh. 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Sorry, Mr.
0: That's all right. I thought you were paying me money. You said,
2: Oh, I'm in radio, man. You know I have no money.
0: Yeah, that's true. Right. We're talking about winning money in the lottery tonight, so I want to know what you're going to do with that windfall. Tell me the good thing you would do, the sensible thing you would do for your family, and then the most indulgent, crazy, wild thing you would do. And then you'd settle down and you'd invest in all that stuff. And I'm just talking about that get all that stuff out of you at the beginning. 1-800-283-1015, your call's coming up.
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33: The Food and Drug Administration may have found the source of an illness that has sickened thousands nationwide. News outlets are reporting that health officials are investigating shredded iceberg lettuce supplied to Taco Bell by Taylor Farms as a possible source for this cyclosporiasis outbreak. However, Dr. Kavita Patel says it still could take some time to control the outbreak.
34: It could end several weeks after they've identified a source and been able to issue those consumer safety recalls, or being able to kind of make sure that any source is off the market.
33: More than 1,600 people reported eating at Taco Bell before getting sick. A healthy lifestyle program is showing improved brain health in older adults at risk for dementia. This was in Latin America and included more than 1,000 adults. The program included regular physical activity, dietary guidance, cognitive training, and social engagement, and it showed a 55% greater improvement in overall

historical sites and buildings, and if there's a historical war or something, I'd like to go see that. I like to go to those places and check things out. I'm not somebody who wants to sit on the beach and read a book the entire time. Now, I don't, there's nothing wrong with that, and I certainly do it. But I definitely, when I go somewhere on vacation, I want to see the history. I want to see what's going on. I want to check it out. Like, I'm fascinated with the Donner Party. Just fascinated with it. And I've driven parts of the route. I want to follow the complete route that they took. I went through Salt Lake City and all that stuff. I just want to go to the Wasatch Mountains, which are the mountains that really messed them up and slowed them down before they got to the Salt Lake, and that slowed them down. But I'm fascinated with it. I don't know why I'm so fascinated with it, but I've read a ton of books about it. And I've looked at maps and driving maps and stuff like that you can follow. Again, I've been through parts of it, but I never followed the whole thing. That would be my, there's two things, that and Route 66. I've driven Route 66 from Oklahoma out to California, but I've never picked it up in Chicago where it starts and driven it all the way through. So that's another one of my bucket list things of vacation. And I would do that if I won $743 million. What ideal vacation would you take? Obviously, $743 million, money's no object. I don't know what it costs to cruise around the world, but it's probably $100,000 each person, maybe a little more. But it looked cool. I mean, they definitely saw some places. I mean, that would be a dream of a lifetime to do something like that and to go see. I mean, I've been to Europe. I traveled through Europe. By the time I was 24 years old, I had seen, I don't know how many countries in Europe. Because I had friends when we worked 4 days on, 4 days off. 12-hour shifts each day, military police, so we worked 4 hours on, 4 days on, 4 days off. And those 4 days off, I had four or five guys that I was friends with that we would go somewhere. We would figure it out. We'd go, where are we going to go? Let's go to Italy. So we get on a train and go to Italy. Where are we going to go? Let's go to Spain. So we'd do that. You know, we would go different places so we could see things and experience things. There were guys that I was in the military with that stayed on post, on base, the entire time. They never went anywhere. They went to the movie theater on post. They went to the bowling alley on post. They went to the NCO club on post. Like, dude, go out and see. You're in Europe. Go see it. That's part of the reason when I signed up, they gave me a choice of where I wanted to go. I said, Europe. First place I wanted to go, Europe. And my first tour, I spent 3.5 years there. Came back for a year to Virginia and went right back to Europe before I got out. So, I mean, is Europe important to me? You know, I wasn't into photography back then. Like I am now. So I didn't buy a camera or anything like that. So I visited all these places because I was young and stupid. I visited all these places. I have no pictures. None. Now, some, I did have some pictures, but my I had stuff in the basement and it flooded and everything got ruined. So I lost a lot of my Army pictures and awards and stuff like that. So I lost a lot of that. But man, I wish I could go back and do it now. Take all the pictures, because I went to a lot of places in Europe. Have you ever been, and what's your favorite place in Europe to go? And would you go now? There's problems in Europe. Like anywhere else, there's problems like anywhere else. Would you go? And where would you go? Like, I have some of my mother's ashes remaining, and I have to get her back to France. I have to. I have to go to the cemetery where her mother and father are buried, and I have to spread her ashes there. I've got to plan it out. I've got to go. And if I don't go before I go, my daughter's going to take up the chore. She's going to do it.

0: but I definitely need to go back to France for just that reason. I'd avoid Paris. I wouldn't. Paris is, it's not, Paris isn't what it's, everybody thinks it is. If you've never been, I mean, it's old. It's a very old city, obviously, and it's kind of dirty. But just, listen, it's like, I guess it's, New York is kind of dirty in places too. So, I mean, it's like anywhere else. I mean, it's beautiful. It's got a lot of history. Obviously, you go see the Louvre and you go there. You go to the Arc de Triomphe and the Eiffel Tower and, you know, Sacré-Cœur and all that stuff. It's nice. It's beautiful. Go along the Seine River. But I don't think that that would be my priority. My priority would be going to my mother's town that she grew up in and going to the graveyard there and spreading her ashes there. That would be my main purpose to go there. I did that with my father's ashes. Spread some of them down in West Virginia where he was born and raised. So I owe that to my mom. I got to get out there and do it. I got to figure it out. One of these days I've got to get to Europe, to France, and return part of her back there. The rest of her is spread out in one of her favorite little places in Florida that she used to go to. And my dad is buried in his ashes are buried in Arlington National Cemetery. So I go down there every year and visit him. And so I don't, where am I going with this? We're talking about vacations. I don't know why I went with this. Anyway, what's your ideal vacation? Are you somebody who likes to just sit around and read a book and suntan? Or are you a go person? Are you somebody who likes to look at the history? Do you look for adventure, zip lining or anything like that? Like to hear from you. What are you going to do with that $743 million that you're going to win tonight if you played the lottery? If I'm not here tomorrow night, because I'm filling in for Steve tomorrow night, if I'm not here, you know I won the lottery or I died. Knocking on wood. Let's hope I win the lottery. Let's hope. But if you're playing and you're winning, what are you doing with that money? I want to hear the good thing that you would do for somebody else. Then I want to hear the sensible thing you would do for your family. The good thing should be for somebody else that's not related to you. The sensible thing you would do for your family, of course you would set everybody up, invest money, and do all that stuff. I get that. But my favorite part is the wild and crazy thing that you would do. The silly, wild, crazy thing that you would do. Me? You know it already. Potsadoodle Creek. I'd build myself the biggest lazy river, Potsadoodle Creek, and I'd build a huge cove called Crackpots Cove. I got it all mapped out. It's in my head. I can see it. I'm there right now. As soon as I go to this break, I'm going to be floating on Potsadoodle Creek. Here's New Jersey Fast Traffic.
1: If you're traveling north on the turnpike in the car lanes, watch out for right lane construction in East Brunswick right near exit 9. Also in the car lanes, an accident right near exit 12 off on the right shoulder. Southbound Western Spur jammed up in the 15W. Construction takes out two of the three travel lanes. Eastern Spur is heavy 16E down the 15X with alternative traffic. Southbound Parkway slow south of 135 heading down to 129 in Woodbridge. That is all because of construction work. And 287 southbound approaching exit 30 in Basking Ridge. That's an accident still being worked on. Next report in 15 minutes. I'm Mike Barker on New Jersey 101.5.
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2: New Jersey 101.5 instant weather. We're still going to have some clouds around for tonight. Lows will be in the low to mid 60s. It is going to turn out more comfortable as the humidity drops, and the humidity will be less noticeable as we head into tomorrow. A nice day with sunshine, high near 80, and that nice weather continues Friday and through the weekend with low humidity and sunshine. Highs will be in the low to mid 80s. I'm meteorologist Brian Thompson.
0: 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Right now it's 82 in Belmar, 71 in High Point, and 80 in Freehold. Fast traffic and instant weather every 15 minutes on New Jersey 101.5.
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1: Hey, 54 on New Jersey 101.5. It's Eric Potts in for Steve Trevelise here till 10 o'clock. Talking Jersey with you at 1-800-283-1015. We're here till 10 tonight. Shorten our shift a little bit because Charles and I were doing a double today. We'll be back to normal time tomorrow night, 7 to midnight. In for Steve again tomorrow night and Monday night. So we'll have a blast hanging out for the next few days. And right now we're talking about all sorts of things, but in particular the lottery, because it goes off tonight. And it's $743 million. And when you see that money, like I used to think, man, I'd like to buy a professional sports team. Yeah, $743 million, and I get it. You're not going to get that much, but we're just pretending that we're going to get all that. Couldn't even come close to buying a professional sports team now. I'm talking about the four major sports. Couldn't even come close to buy one. Didn't one just sell for $9 billion? $9 billion for a sports franchise. It's crazy. I mean, if you're a Mets fan, you wouldn't want to buy the Mets anyway, but kidding. I'm a Philadelphia Phillies fan. They're not playing. The Phillies aren't playing so good right now. The Mets just beat them 2 out of 3, right? I don't have any room to talk. But I used to think about that. I was like, oh, I'd love to own a sports team. I love football. So the Eagles would be my team. They're well over a couple billion dollars. I'm probably wrong here, but Seattle seems to stick in my mind. Maybe it was Seattle that sold for that much. I'm not sure if it was the football or the baseball team. But billions of dollars now is what it costs to buy into a sports franchise. I mean, the Phillies are worth over $1 billion. Maybe not so much like hockey. I think you might be able to get a hockey team for $500 million. I don't know. It wouldn't be one of the premier teams. But you could probably get a hockey team for $500-700 million. But you're not touching a baseball team for under $1 billion. You're not touching a football team for under $1 billion. Just not. Even the lousy teams, even the teams that aren't that good, you just can't touch them. It's too much money. It's a lot of money to be made in sports, and now especially with the advent of legal sports betting, there's a lot of money in sports. A lot of money. What are you doing with that $743 million? The three choices I gave you, have to do a good thing for somebody other than your family, other than you and your family. So what would you do? These are rules. These are new lottery rules that came out. If you win, you have to do that. You have to do something sensible for yourself or your family. And then your wild, indulgent, crazy thing. All of us, we're going to be floating around in Pots-a-Doodle Creek in our lazy river. I saw, I watched those mansions that nobody can afford on YouTube. Like people, they show you these mansions. And somebody actually built one in their backyard. It's way smaller than what I want to build. And this one was huge, way smaller. Mine would be triple the size of this one. But it was so cool. I was like, that is the coolest thing I have ever seen in my entire life, is somebody has this lazy river. They had waterfalls and everything, but this lazy river that runs through their backyard. That was a big backyard, of course. And that just stuck with me. And I was like, that's what I want to do. That's what I want to do. I think Dan in Middletown is going to tell us what he wants to do. Hi, Dan. Thanks for calling.
2: Hey, Eric. Thanks for having me. I appreciate it. How are you?
1: I'm doing well. Thank you. How about yourself?
2: I'm doing okay. Hey, just before you go, Eric, I was just kind of curious. What do you think it would cost to buy the Pittsburgh Steelers?
1: With such a storied franchise, it's got to be, I would say, $2 billion, $2.5 billion?
2: Yeah. Yeah, probably right up there with the Patriots, right?
1: Patriots are going to be Patriots are going to be up there in the 10 million area too. I would put Pittsburgh. Pittsburgh is such a storied, and they've won so much that I would probably say even more than that.
2: Yeah.
1: Why are you thinking about buying one of them?
2: Well, I mean, if they could figure out a replacement for Aaron Rodgers, I mean, yeah, I go back to 1974, Terry Bradshaw.
1: Yeah, but if you own them, you can definitely replace Aaron Rodgers with whoever you want.
2: Yeah, you know what, Eric? The problem is, though, it's no matter how much money that you have, it's finding the right franchise quarterback. You know what I'm saying?
1: Oh yeah, for sure.
2: Yeah. So
1: you're a Pittsburgh fan.
2: I'm a diehard Steelers fan, yeah, big time. Long time, but in the last 10 years, yeah, since Big Ben Roethlisberger retired, yeah. It's been struggling.
1: I hear you, Dan. Dan, thanks for calling New Jersey 101.5. I appreciate it. 1-800-283-1015 is the number to reach me. Give me a call. Let's talk. Here's news. That's what we're looking at.
0: From the P.J. Fitzpatrick Home Improvement News Desk. 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
3: And now it is 77 degrees here at 9 o'clock. Thank you for listening. I'm Levon Putney. The Justice Department sent word it wants New Jersey to hand over names and personal info of all 6,600 driver's license and ID applicants who answered they were not U.S. citizens but still automatically registered to vote through a software glitch 3 years ago that took a year to fix.
4: No one in the previous administration brought this to light, demanded accountability, or took action when it happened years ago. New Jersey's better than that.
3: Governor Sherrill says her administration just found out last week, so deleting the ineligible names from voter rolls and hiring a new software vendor.
5: It's a shocking revelation. Just how bad is it? Why should we believe the Sherrill administration's credibility after they poo-pooed any concern?
3: Well, it's Monmouth Republican State Senator Declan O'Scanlan on the Democratic governor who brought the issue to light yesterday. Also, yesterday, some strong storms that blew through, and the National Weather Service now confirms two tornadoes touched down in Morris County's Parsippany and Sussex's Stanhope. They also confirmed a waterspout in Cape May Point turned into a small EF0 tornado once it got inland. Now to why a South Jersey cop is getting a bunch of pats on the back.
6: Officer Dominic Hodson was on routine traffic patrol when a dispatcher with the Berlin Borough Police Department diverted him to the Wawa on Route 73 for a woman in active labor. The newborn had already arrived on the back seat of Taylor and Phil Durham's car when he got there, so Dobson wiped fluids from the mouth and nose and made sure the baby was breathing. His department later sent a gift basket with baby supplies and a police onesie to the happy parents. I'm Sarah Lee Kessler.
3: The Robbinsville Township School District in Mercer County decided to save $2.5 million by getting rid of all junior varsity sports in middle schools and swimming and golf at the high school level. The complete New Jersey 101.5 forecast coming up now. New Jersey Fast Traffic.
7: I leave on 80 West is slammed from exit 39 right on out toward exit 34 with construction go with 46 or 10. Southbound Western Spur has delays into Newark. The Eastern Spur is pretty crowded but better. Delays on the parkway both directions near Colonial Rest Area. That's construction. And 287 South has some brake lights through Morristown. And it looks like we have an accident a little before exit 30. Also watch out for delays on 195 westbound between exit 16 and 11. Next report in 15 minutes. New Jersey 101.5.
8: New Jersey 101.5 instant weather. We'll have some clouds around tonight and we'll be more comfortable with lows in the low to mid 60s. Pleasant and less humid tomorrow with a good deal of sunshine, a high near 80. And clear and comfortable tomorrow night. Lows will be in the 50s to near 60. And the nice weather lasts through the weekend with a fair amount of sunshine. High temperatures in the low and mid 80s. I'm meteorologist Brian Thompson.
3: I forgot my mic was on. I was happy to hear near 80. 77 now in Cape May. 79 degrees in Newark. 79 in Woodbridge. Some cool nights ahead here. Next update at 9:30. 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
1: You're just having a good old time in your Somebody has to have fun. 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
8: A federal judge is signing off on what may be the largest class action settlement in the history of U.S. copyright law. Here's Rory O'Neill.
9: As part of the settlement, Anthropic will pay $1.5 billion to authors and book publishers who sued over copyright infringement. A group of authors accused Anthropic of misusing their books to train its AI chatbot, Claude. The payments authorized by Monday's final court approval in San Francisco will come in $3,000 installments sent to the owners of 500,000 different published works.
8: Snap has reportedly reached a deal to settle the latest social media lawsuit. Bloomberg says that means Meta is the only plaintiff left after similar settlements were reached with Google and TikTok. That trial, that's set for next week, is one of 2,800 pending social media addiction lawsuits. And Google parent company Alphabet is designing a new server chip for Gemini. The chip, named Frozen V2, is slated to be released in 2028. The news site The Information says the chip could be 10 times more efficient than Google's current AI chips. Tech Report, I'm Mark Mayfield.
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0: Steve Trevelise, and we are talking Jersey. 1-800-283-1015 is the number to call me. And another hour left. I'll be here till 10 o'clock tonight. And I always like to end my last hour in the evening with a music-related topic. Love music. And this one, if you had to introduce someone, let's say it's a space alien. It's come 50 billion light years away, and he's traveled all this time. And he's here and he says, classic rock? I hear of this classic rock. What is this classic rock? And you have to introduce this alien to classic rock. What song would you pick? I mean, there's so many great songs and great bands, right? Great artists out there. Would it be something from the Beatles? Would you go later? Would you go mid-70s? And we're talking classic rock. We're not talking punk rock or anything like that. We're talking classic rock. I don't know. I mean, I have some favorite songs, but I don't know if that's really introducing somebody to classic rock. But for me, I think it would probably be the first band that I absolutely worshipped. Led Zeppelin. So it would have to be something from Led Zeppelin. I just loved Led Zeppelin growing up. You know, when I first started getting to music, probably 1975, 76, started getting into music. Young, but I was like, my sister obviously played a lot of classic rock music, and I just, Led Zeppelin was my band. Now, which song from Led Zeppelin? One of my favorite songs of all time by Led Zeppelin is off Physical Graffiti called Custard Pie. But that's not, is that the song that I would want to use? What song would you pick to introduce somebody to classic rock? I mean, would it be Hendrix? Would you, the guitar player, the singer? What would it be? 1-800-283-1015 app chat is open as well. Let me check the app chat. I haven't checked it in a little bit. If I get the big money, I'm buying a house in Cape May. That's Pat. Okay. I guess I was wrong. It's not the Mega Millions for $746 million. It's the Powerball for $500. That's all right. I'd still take that. And something, $500-something million. He's asking people to call about a $700 million. Well, who cares? They're both worth a lot of money. It doesn't matter. Play the lottery and win. That's all. I get it. I was wrong. It happens. 1-800-283-1015. What song would you use to introduce somebody to classic rock? So many. There's so many tunes out there. Like some of my favorite bands. I love Led Zeppelin. I love Steve Miller. Huge Steve Miller band fan. And one of my favorite groups of all time, hands down, Dire Straits. Just love Dire Straits. From the first album to the last album they put out, just absolutely big fan. My favorite album, obviously, is Making Movies with them. Such a great album. But there's a ton of, you know, the big one was Brother in Arms, was that 84? That's a great album. Making Movies is way better, in my opinion. 1-800-283-1015. Tom in Pennsylvania is going to tell us what song he would pick. Hi, Tom. Thanks for calling.
1: Hey, how you doing?
0: All right. So what's the song you're going to introduce classic rock to this alien with?
1: I would do That's the Way by Led Zeppelin off Zeppelin 3.
0: Ooh, good one. Is Zeppelin one of your favorite bands?
1: Zeppelin is definitely the all-time greatest band ever. Yes.
0: Did you ever get a chance to see him in concert?
1: I was too young to see him. My first concert was Van Halen 1984.
0: Yeah, I didn't see him in concert either. I was too young too, but I wanted to. I always wanted to.
1: I think we're about the same age. He didn't ask me my age, so I think we're about the same age.
0: Yeah, I'm 32. How old? No, I'm not. I'm just kidding.
1: Can I tell you one more thing?
0: Yeah, sure.
1: The greatest concert I ever seen?
0: Yeah, I want to hear about it.
1: I see the Grateful Dead at the Spectrum Stadium, and we got these tickets from a guy that, and they were the two front rows on the balcony right over the stage, to the right side of the stage, looking at Jerry.
0: Wow.
1: And a friend of ours, we got him off a friend of ours. That was perfect.
0: Do you know they used
1: that
0: to
1: was
0: have
1: my
0: the,
1: greatest show?
0: The Grateful Dead used to have the record for the biggest outdoor concert, I guess, by one band. It was here in like Englishtown in New Jersey. It doesn't. They don't have the record anymore. But it was, I don't forget, it was 100,000 people or something. It was crazy.
1: Oh yeah, no, I seen him at JFK Stadium too, but the Spectrum was a better show because it was closer. We were right there on the stage. It was awesome. Hey, I know you love all the same music I do, and thank you for what you do, and God bless all you guys at 101.5.
0: Thanks, Tom. Appreciate it. Thanks for calling New Jersey 101.5. Yeah, I mean, the best concert I think I've ever been to, and I haven't been to a lot of concerts in my life, but I went to this one called the Monsters of Rock concert in Karlsruhe, Germany, and AC/DC was the headliner. Van Halen opened for them with David Lee Roth. There was Ozzy Osbourne, Ronnie James Dio, Gary Moore, Motley Crue was there. That was a pretty good concert. Of course, I was nowhere near the stage. I was nosebleed seats in the back of this huge soccer stadium in the very back. I mean, they look like little ants, but it was still a great concert. So that was probably the best concert I've ever been to. So let's talk about concerts too. What's the best concert you ever went to? What's the worst concert you ever went to? I actually had this as a topic tonight because they canceled the PNC Bank canceled the Christopher Cross, and I forget who else was on that one. They canceled it. And so a lot of people were disappointed. Have you ever been ready to go to a concert and they canceled it on you? Or it just wasn't anything that you expected it to be? You expected it to be, you know, it's the first time seeing this band, you went to see them, and it just wasn't what you expected. It wasn't a good concert. And why? It doesn't have to be the band's fault. It could be, you know, the sound, the lighting, whatever, the weather. Because if you go to the PNC Bank, you get a lawn ticket and it rains. That sucks. 1-800-283-1015. App chat open as well. Ted Nugent. Stranglehold, good one. That's Deb and Carteret. That's a good one. Love me some Ted Nugent. Cat Scratch Fever, what a great album. My sister is 7 years older than me, and she listened to... I probably learned a lot about music from my sister, and her not telling me, her not saying, listen to this, but just hearing her... What she was listening to, I was like, oh, that was really cool. That's a great song. I remember when I was in high school and I had Pink Floyd, The Wall, and I was playing it. And my father said to me, who's that you're listening to? And I said, it's Pink Floyd, The Wall. He goes, I kind of like it. And you don't want your parents to tell you they like the same music as you when you're young. I was like, ah. So I put the album away for a year or two until I left for the Army, and then I probably listened to it again. But... yeah, come on. You don't want your dad, you don't want your parents liking the same music you do. And now, I mean, as an adult, I wouldn't mind it. But as a kid, you're like, come on. That's rebellion time. All right, 1-800-283-1015. So the subjects are, one song are you going to use to introduce somebody to classic rock? And what's the best concert, worst concert you've been to? 1-800-283-1015. Here's New Jersey Fast Traffic.
2: Northbound Route 1 with delays approaching Ridge Road and South Brunswick. That's construction. Go with 27. Parkway is brake lights in both directions near the Colonia Rest Area with road work. And Route 9 North has delays at Route 33 in Freehold because of construction work. 287 South, it's a crash by exit 30 in Morristown. 80 West slammed from Denville out to Rockaway with construction. Go with 46. 30-minute delays on the Northeast Corridor due to Amtrak signal issues between Princeton Junction and Trenton. Next report in 15 minutes on New Jersey 101.5.
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3: New Jersey 101.5 instant weather. We're still going to have some clouds around.

0: For tonight, lows will be in the low to mid 60s. It is going to turn out more comfortable as the humidity drops, and the humidity will be less noticeable as we head into tomorrow. A nice day with sunshine, high near 80, and that nice weather continues Friday and through the weekend with low humidity and sunshine. Highs will be in the low to mid 80s. I'm meteorologist Brian Thompson.
1: 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Fast traffic and instant weather every 15 minutes on New Jersey 101.5.
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16: Thousands of Google employees are demanding more protection against layoffs. 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
17: About 4,500 Google employees have signed and delivered a petition to Google and Alphabet Incorporated CEO Sundar Pichai. Members of the Alphabet Workers Union delivered the petition on Google's Mountain View campus late last week. Union leaders say they had a productive meeting with one of Pichai's staff members. It comes with the tech market being radically reshaped by the emergence of AI technology. Google's rival companies like Oracle, Meta, and LinkedIn have laid off thousands of employees since 2022, citing AI.
16: The Trump administration is reportedly controlling access to the most advanced AI models. Sources tell CNBC that the White House is now vetting which companies can get access to the latest frontier models. The Trump administration insists the decision still rests with companies like Anthropic and OpenAI. And Google's parent company Alphabet and Tesla will report second quarter financial results on Wednesday. Intel is going to try and recapture its 2025 glow when it reports its earnings on Thursday. Tech Report, I'm Mark Mayfield.
1: Ooh, this could be one of those classic rock songs you introduce an alien to. 924 on New Jersey 101.5. Eric Potts with you. And for Steve Trevelise. We're talking about music. We're talking about if you had to introduce somebody to classic rock with one song, what song would that be? And then what's the worst, the best and worst or worst concert you've been to? You can give me both. You can give me one or the other. I don't think I've ever been to a bad concert. I really don't. Now, again, I haven't been to a million concerts in my life. I mean, I know there's people that go to a zillion concerts. I haven't been to a concert in probably 10 years. Other than, you know, local bands and stuff. I'm talking about like a big starring band. I just don't go. But if I had to pick a worse, I think I could probably maybe, and this is stretching because I really liked the concert. It was really great, but maybe Rush in Nazareth. Nazareth opened up for Rush in Berlin, Germany. Let's go to Mark in Jackson. Mark, thanks for calling New Jersey 101.5. Hi, Mark.
3: Hey, how you doing? Oh, now you're opening up a whole can of worms.
1: Oh, no.
3: Yeah, because the worst concert that I was ever to was Evanescence, and that was in Harris, and it cost me $250 a ticket.
1: Really?
3: And they sucked. And I like Evanescence. I like them, but in concert at Harris, no, they suck.
1: Huh.
3: All right. So yeah, staying on a track. Well, you know what? The best concert. Let me finish that. The best concert was Buck Cherry at the Starline Inn, I believe it is, in Saraville.
1: All right.
3: That was about, yep, and Buck Cherry, they were good. They were good.
1: I think I have the album that has, I forgot the name of the song, but it's a bad curse word, but I think
3: the Crazy B.
1: Yeah, yeah.
3: But he,
1: you know, he talks about other things than that. So yeah, no, they're a good band, but classic rock. You think they're really classic rock? We're talking classic rock. Classic.
3: No. But I'm gonna.
1: Oh, you're doing
3: now.
1: Concerts. That's right. You're doing concerts. Sorry about that. All right.
3: Yeah,
1: so what?
3: You were mentioning it, so I figured, well, you opened up a can of worms. I might as well talk about it. But
1: what's the classic rock song?
3: The best song. If an alien or whatever, somebody I've never met, like you said, I liked what you said in the beginning when you were talking about aliens.
1: Yeah,
3: right?
1: Yeah.
3: I would blast When the Levee Breaks. Ooh. From Led Zeppelin.
1: See, Led Zeppelin's going to be popping up from most people. Well, not most, but a lot of people, because they're such a classic rock band.
3: Yeah, no, you know what? It was funny. You know, when I was listening to you on the radio, I had to make a quick trip to the mailbox to get my mail. When I came back, there were people talking about Zeppelin.
1: Where? Outside?
3: No. Before I even heard what people were saying.
1: Oh, I got you.
3: I already thought about Zeppelin. When the Levee Breaks, that's a great, great song.
1: It really is. It's good. Yeah.
3: And you know what? Let me tell you this real quick. John Bonham, believe it or not, taught me how to play drums. I took one lesson when I was 10 years old. I begged my parents for a drum set, and they bought me a drum set, and they said, you have to take lessons. I went and took one lesson, And I was taught the very, very basic beat. Boom, chair, boom, boom, chair, boom, chair, boom, boom, chair. That very basic beat. And then from there, I took my stereo down into the basement where my drums were. And that's right. I learned. I just played everything from Zeppelin. I followed John Bonham. He taught me how to play drums and never knew it.
1: Wow. Hey, Mark, thanks for calling New Jersey 101.5. I appreciate it. Yeah, John Bonham taught a lot of people how to play drums just by everybody watching him and listening. All right, so 1-800-283-1015. So we're talking about if aliens came from billions of light years away and landed on Earth, and you said classic rock, what is this classic rock? You have one song you can introduce them to classic rock. What would it be? And then what's the worst and the best concert you've ever been to, and why? 1-800-283-1015. 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
18: 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The Justice Department is now asking the state to hand over a list of names and personal info of those 6,600 or so non-U.S. citizens who were automatically registered to vote in New Jersey by a software glitch in the motor vehicle system 3 years ago. Current Governor Sherrill says the state is deleting the names from the voter rolls. Well, come fall, students will be out of luck if wanting to play JV sports in middle school in Mercer County's Robbinsville Township District, and so will high schoolers wanting to make the golf or swim teams. The school board cut funding for all those sports. Well, the National Weather Service now confirms two tornadoes touched down in Morris County's Parsippany and Sussex's Stanhope during those thunderstorms yesterday, and confirmed a waterspout in Cape May Point turned into a small EF0 tornado. Not to mention, the forecasters are saying up to anywhere from 3 to 5 inches of rain fell in parts of the state. And that's your New Jersey 101.5 News Flash. Here's fast traffic.
19: Hi, Levon. 80 West is still a mess of brake lights from exit 39 all the way out to 30. Just the far right lane is open with construction. Go with 46 or 10. Parkway, brake lights both ways into the Colonial Rest area with fix-up work. Southbound Western Spur is slow into Newark, and Route 1 North has delays approaching Ridge Road in South Brunswick because of road work. Go with 27. Also, some slowdowns on 42 North approaching 295 in Belmar. That is all due to construction work. GW Bridge, Lincoln, and Holland look okay. Next report in 15 minutes. New Jersey, 101.5.
20: New Jersey 101.5 instant weather. We'll have a more comfortable night tonight under a partly cloudy sky. Lows will be in the low to mid 60s. A lot of sunshine for tomorrow. It's going to be pleasant, less humid with a high near 80. The humidity stays low on Friday. Lots of sunshine, highs into the low 80s. And more of the same for the weekend with sun and clouds. Still not that humid with highs in the low to mid 80s. I'm meteorologist Brian Thompson.
18: Right now, low 80s as it gets. 80 in Asbury Park, 80 in Camden, 73 degrees in Princeton. Next update at 10, traffic and weather, by the way, brought to you by Dr. Joseph Morandi. 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
17: About 4,500 Google employees have signed and delivered a petition to Google and Alphabet Incorporated CEO Sundar Pichai. Members of the Alphabet Workers Union delivered the petition on Google's Mountain View campus late last week. Union leaders say they had a productive meeting with one of Pichai's staff members. It comes with the tech market being radically reshaped by the emergence of AI technology. Google's rival companies like Oracle, Meta, and LinkedIn have laid off thousands of employees since 2022, citing AI.
16: The Trump administration is reportedly controlling access to the most advanced AI models. Sources tell CNBC that the White House is now vetting which companies can get access to the latest frontier models. The Trump administration insists the decision still rests with companies like Anthropic and OpenAI. And Google's parent company Alphabet and Tesla will report second quarter financial results on Wednesday. Intel is going to try and recapture its 2025 glow when it reports its earnings on Thursday. Tech Report, I'm Mark Mayfield.
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1: .37 on New Jersey 101.5. Eric Potts with you, finishing up hour number seven, pretty much being here today. And it's a Pottsapalooza. And we're talking about classic rock, which Len Steal My Sunshine is not, but it's a good song. Talking about classic rock, if aliens traveled billions of light years to get here, and they landed on Earth, and you met them, and they said, hey, we keep hearing about this classic rock. We don't really know what it is. What is it? And you have one song. You only have one song to introduce them to classic rock. What is that song going to be? And then let's do best and worst concerts you've been to. 1-800-283-1015, app chat's open as well. Let's go to Ian and Monmouth. Ian with the question mark. Why is there a question mark there, Ian? Is it Ian?
23: Eric, what's going on?
1: Hey, what's going on with you?
23: I just left the Monmouth County Fair. My band Ocean Avenue Stompers was playing over there. And I heard this radio broadcast. I got to say, yours is no disgrace by Yes, Man.
1: Ooh, there's a good one. Yes wouldn't even have popped into my mind, but yeah, that's a good one. Now you're in a band. What do you do in the band? You the singer, guitar player? What are you?
23: I'm the tax man. I'm the band leader. But man, we were just on Big Joe Henry's variety show down in Seaside. We were on the first show at the beginning of June.
1: How'd you do?
23: We did a couple tunes. The brass band rolled up and played. We sat with Pac with Dono, which is great.
4: Wow. You guys are all over the place. You're on the Big Joe. You're on the Big Joe variety show. Now you're at the Monmouth County Fair, you said?
23: That's right. We're back there tomorrow night, Thursday, and Sunday we're taking the main stage. We're closing out the main stage 4:30 to 5:30.
4: You play original music, covers, or both?
23: You know, we put our own spin on it. We're sort of like a new

0: and roll.
1: Yeah.
0: I think that is a classic for sure. And in terms of concerts, I've seen hundreds. But I think what comes to mind is a couple. One is Live Aid down in Philadelphia. It was phenomenal. And years ago, about 40 years ago, there was a show in Madison Square Garden called Atlantic Records 20th Anniversary. It was a Ronnie Lane benefit. And all the Atlantic artists played at it, including closing it with Led Zeppelin on the final few songs. So it was a pretty amazing concert all day.
1: You were at that concert?
0: I was at that concert, yes.
1: Damn, you've seen some serious concerts, man. Live Aid, I mean, yeah. Live Aid could be, next to Woodstock, one of the greatest, you know, collection of bands and ever.
0: Yeah, it was. I, you know, probably my favorite. Again, I like a lot of frontmen and shows, but I could put Queen right up there, too. With Freddie Mercury, I saw him down at the Spectrum in many shows, but Queen was probably one of the best shows.
1: You think he's the best frontman in rock and roll history?
0: I think so. I think he's better than Robert Plant. I think he's better than Freddie just had a way of commanding the stage, commanding the audience. He was very, very good at it.
1: Very cool. Tom, thanks for calling New Jersey 101.5. I didn't get a chance. Obviously, I was in Europe. I was in Germany when Live Aid happened, but it was happening obviously in London and then Philadelphia as well. And I remember catching pieces of it when I would come into the MP station. I would like see what was going on the television. It was pretty cool to see all those bands, but I never saw it live. I never got to watch it on TV, really, truly on TV. It was the German broadcast that we were watching, and I didn't get to watch all of it. So I bought it on DVD several years back when they released it, and I've watched it. What a concert. What an absolute... If you were there, you were one of the luckiest people ever. I wish I was there for sure. Nick in Philadelphia, thanks for calling New Jersey 101.5. Hi, Nick.
2: Yeah, hey, Eric. How's it going?
1: Doing well, thanks. How about yourself?
2: Can't complain. You know, no use. So, but if I had to play one classic rock song for aliens, it would be Hotel California.
1: One of the most famous solos at the end of that between the two dual guitars.
2: Oh, the solo is great. Yeah. Me and my girlfriend actually had an argument, which solo is better, that or Stairway to Heaven. So,
1: Wow, that's a good debate. I might have to save that for tomorrow night. That's a good debate. Which is the best solo? Yeah, that, you know what? That's gonna be a topic tomorrow night.
2: Nice. I'm glad I could help. Yeah, I think Hotel California is better. It's just the song is perfect all around, and the premise of the song is a lot of people don't know this, but it's about when you go to Hollywood to become famous, and they take your soul. Hence why you can check out, but you can never leave.
1: Yeah, I mean, you hear the lyrics and you wonder what the story is behind them. That's interesting.
2: Yeah. And join in the Illuminati and the dark cult of Hollywood or whatever. So it's pretty cool. But the best concert, I've only been to two concerts, and both of them were Mayhem Festival at the Waterfront in Camden. So it was, you know, a lot of bands that played, but I would say the best band was Slipknot. They put on a hell of a show.
1: Really?
2: Disturbed was, oh man, they're known for their amazing shows. And their drummer, who's actually dead now, unfortunately, one of the best drummers ever in metal, he played with two broken ankles. So, and he played a hell of a show. The worst band was probably this band Dragon Force. And it's not that they're a bad band, it's just, they're a London, more kind of poppy metal band, so people, you know, were booing them, and you know.
1: How was Disturbed? You said Disturbed was there. How were they?
2: Yeah, they were second to last before Slipknot, and I wasn't really a big fan of them at the time, but they put on a hell of a show.
1: Yeah, so. It looks like they have. I've never seen them in concert, but I've seen clips of them, and definitely they look like they put on a great show.
2: Yeah,
1: especially when he hit it big again. They reintroduced themselves to everybody with The Sound of Silence when he did cut that, and everybody was like freaking out over that. So good.
2: Yeah. So yeah, they were great, but Slipknot was definitely the best. And you know, if you ever get a chance, check out their live show. A lot of people classic rock don't like the heavy metal, but I love

0: Love it. I love the screaming and the.
1: Are they considered heavy metal? What are the other metal? Slash metal or whatever? Are they considered heavy metal or even more extreme?
0: I guess they would be considered like a new metal, which was like the Limp Bizkit era.
1: Yeah.
0: They're definitely heavy. You know, they're screaming and, you know, but their music, what they sing about stands for, people think they're, you know, like suicidal music. It's more about like standing up for yourself and, you know, rising above. So kind of like Disturbed. So.
1: Gotcha. Hey, Nick, thanks for calling New Jersey 101.5. I appreciate it. Let's go to Jen, who's out there on Route 206. Jen, thanks for calling New Jersey 101.5. Hi, Jen.
2: Hi, how are you?
1: I'm doing well. How about yourself?
2: I'm good. So, I don't actually have a song to tell you about aliens because I would run the other way. But
1: all right, let's pretend it's kittens and they're talking kittens and they want to know what's the classic rock song. Would it be something from Bon Jovi?
2: Yes. So I actually met Bon Jovi before he got big. I was a little girl and my uncle, God rest his soul, was in Rough Diamond. So he was opening for Bon Jovi before he got huge at the Galaxy. And so he kissed me on the cheek when I was a little girl. This is when you could take kids into, like, the bar and, you know what I mean?
1: And the kids could smoke and all that stuff, yeah.
2: No. I was young. But I went to, my aunt and I went to 5 of his concerts. She was just absolutely in love with him.
1: Wow.
2: And so I just think that he's amazing.
1: Now, you think he's amazing because as a little girl you had a crush on him for kissing you on the cheek, or do you think he's really that amazing?
2: I really think that he's just that amazing. And I really wanted to go to his concert, but I couldn't afford the ticket.
1: But have you been to 5 of his shows?
2: Yes.
1: Okay. You couldn't afford the tickets this time? Are they that expensive? I don't even know what he's charging.
2: Yeah.
1: What was he charging?
2: They were like $850.
1: Is that the cheapest?
2: That was the cheapest.
1: Oh, my God.
2: Yes. So I was like, I'm sorry, I can't come this time.
1: Now, when he kissed you on the cheek before he made it big, I bet you would pay $6 to see him in concert.
2: Well, I didn't have to because he was paying it. My uncle
1: I know that, but I mean, back then, you pay $6. Now it's $8.50 for the cheapest seats.
2: Exactly. Just like if you want to go to a football game, it's ridiculous. Everything's ridiculous in Jersey anymore.
1: It really is. It's crazy. Hey, Jen, thanks so much for
2: coming. I don't even think it's anywhere.
1: No, I hear you.
2: It's not just Jersey. It's everywhere.
1: Yeah, I hear you. Thanks, Jen, for calling New Jersey 101.5. All right, 1-800-283-1015. If you had to introduce an alien to classic rock, you only had one song, what would that song be? And tell me about your worst and your best concert. 1-800-283-1015. 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
3: All right, Eric, still brake lights on 80 westbound between exit 39 and exit 34 due to construction. Just the right lane is open. Go with 46 or 10. Jerseybound Outer Bridge Crossing has road work, and it looks like the northbound eastern spur is now closed on the turnpike up to 16E. Parkway delays both ways to Colonia Rest Area. There is construction. Route 1 north is jammed. College Road into Ridge Road, South Brunswick. More fix-up work there. 42 north. 3 left lanes closed approaching 295 in Belmar. Back on time on New Jersey Transit Northeast Corridor. Next report in 15 minutes. New Jersey 101.5.
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4: New Jersey 101.5 instant weather. We're still going to have some clouds around for tonight. Lows will be in the low to mid-60s. It is going to turn out more comfortable as the humidity drops, and the humidity will be less noticeable as we head into tomorrow. A nice day with sunshine, high near 80, and that nice weather continues Friday and through the weekend with low humidity and sunshine. Highs will be in the low to mid-80s. I'm meteorologist Brian Thompson.
1: 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Right now, 80 in Point Pleasant Beach, 76 in Millburn, 79 in Elizabeth. Fast traffic and instant weather every 15 minutes on New Jersey 101.5.
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19: Would it be an Aerosmith song?
3: I'm an Aaron Smith fan up until they made their comeback with Dude Looks Like a Lady and Love in an Elevator. I can't stand those songs. I really can't. I know so many people like them. I just can't. I love Sweet Emotion. Great song. Walk This Way. Great song. But the Love in an Elevator and that, it's not me. Not at all. Who cares, right? 1-800-283-1015. It's 9:55 on New Jersey 101.5. It's Eric Potts with you. I'm in for Steve Trevelise. We're here just for another 5 minutes. We're not going till 11 o'clock tonight. They're going to let us go a little early since we've been here since 3 this afternoon. And me and Charlie, so we're going to be, we'll be back. Charlie, you with me tomorrow night? Yep, so me and Chuck will be here tomorrow night at 7 o'clock, doing 7 to 11 for Steve Trevelise back in Monday as well. So Steve will be back with you on Tuesday. And we're talking about classic rock. What's the one classic rock song? If you had only one song that you can introduce somebody to classic rock to, what would it be? And then concerts, what's your best and worst concert and why? Let's go to Barry in South Plainfield. Barry, my friend, how are you?
19: All right. How you doing, Eric?
3: I'm doing well, thanks. Everything going good with you and Parkinson's?
19: Yeah, not bad at all.
3: Where are you guys playing next?
19: Well, actually, not until November. They're going to be doing a special concert type of thing with some people that are doing some acting.
3: Now, everybody in your group has Parkinson's, right?
19: That's correct. Yep.
3: Very good. And you guys raise money all over the state, or you travel the country? What are you doing, Bear?
19: No. They went and we opened the Yankees game in April. We sang the Star Spangled Banner there.
3: Oh, cool!
19: That was marking the anniversary, the yearly day for Parkinson's.
3: Yeah.
19: Yeah, we did that, and then I'm also doing my comedy stuff.
3: How's that going for you? You're playing some big clubs? You traveling? You packing arenas? What's going on?
19: No. I'm not packing the arenas. Not yet. But, I'm going to be doing some stuff in August, perhaps, and also back in, I understand you're going to be down at Catch Rising Star, right?
3: Yeah, but I'm not headlining, so I can't put any guest spots on. You can ask Jim. When I headline, I can put whoever I want on.
19: But I understand.
3: I'm opening for Mike Hanley, who's hilarious, and that's coming up not this weekend, next weekend, the following weekend at Catch a Rising Star. And Barry, you do some funny stuff. You've been there at Catch a Rising Star. You made the audience laugh, slap their knees and laugh.
19: Yeah, no, I enjoy it.
3: Very good. All right, so what's I got a couple calls I want to get to. So what's your classic rock song?
19: House of the Rising Sun.
3: That is a good one. There is a house in New Orleans.
19: In New Orleans. Yeah. They call the rising sun.
3: Look at Barry going at it. Very good.
19: Yeah.
3: All right, Barry. If you come down to Catch, if you want to hang out, and I'll see you in a couple weeks, Barry. Thanks for calling New Jersey 101.5. Andrew, our buddy from Flemington. Hi, Andrew. Thanks for your service.
20: Oh, what do you mean?
3: I don't know.
20: Thank you for your service twice. The studios in Ewing.
3: Yeah, we only have a few minutes, or less than a minute. So what is your, we're going to get right to it tonight, Andrew. You wait to the last minute all the time to call anyway.
20: True. Little Wing, a Hendrix song, and I like the best Stevie Ray Vaughan's version. And Steve Ray Vaughan's version of Little Wing, he doesn't have words in it. It's an instrumental.
3: Mm-hmm.
20: And Hendrix's version had words to it.
3: Uh-huh.
20: But I actually prefer Steve Ray Vaughan's a little bit better because he kind of tweaked it and made it his own, you know?
3: Yeah. And what's
20: they're both great songs.
3: And what's the concert?
20: Pink Floyd. Saw Pink Floyd.
3: Did you saw him for what? The Wall Tour or what?
20: No, not that far back. I think it was Animals, 1988 maybe.
3: Animals was before the Wall. Animals was like 77.
20: Okay, then it was definitely not that. It was 87, 88, 89, somewhere in there.
3: All right. All right. Well, yeah, listen, listen, Andrew. I got to go. It's after 10. Thanks for calling. And I'll talk to you soon, buddy. All right. That's going to do it for me and for Charlie. Charlie, great job tonight as always. And I'll see you guys tomorrow night. We'll do this all over again, 7 to 11. And be safe tonight, everybody.
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1: Tropical storm Bertha is slowly creeping west as it moves over southern Louisiana. The National Hurricane Center says Bertha is still packing 45-mile-an-hour winds and that the center of the storm is expected to move near or along the Louisiana and upper Texas coasts through Thursday. Louisiana Governor Jeff Landry says Bertha has not brought the type of rain or wind that it could have.
21: The latest forecast is extremely encouraging. I want to thank everyone out there who prayed real hard.
1: The U.S. Military Central Command says it started a 12th consecutive night of strikes on Iran. Posting the strikes are intended to further degrade Iranian military capabilities used to attack commercial shipping in the Strait of Hormuz. Earlier today, President Trump issued a new warning to Iran, posting if the country were to shoot a ship in the strait, the U.S. will respond by bombing one bridge or power plant. Former Venezuelan President Nicolas Maduro and his wife will go on trial next year related to their alleged participation in drug trafficking. We get more from New York and Lisa Salvati.
22: The trial is set to begin on June 1st of next year. Maduro and Celia Flores appeared before a judge in Lower Manhattan and learned their trial date wearing tan prison outfits. They face charges of narco-terrorism and drug trafficking. Maduro was removed from power in January and brought to New York. They're being held at the Metropolitan Detention Center in Brooklyn. He has proclaimed his innocence and says he is still president of Venezuela.
1: The Trump administration's withholding more than $867 million in Medicaid payments that were set to go to California, citing a crackdown on fraud. They're also withholding $199 million more in Medicaid payments to Minnesota, and they give the same reason. The U.S. Department of Health and Human Services says the suspected fraud involves in-home care and immigrant eligibility. California Governor Gavin Newsom calls the funding freeze a political stunt. I'm Scott Carr.
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0: 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Now, here comes New Jersey fast traffic.
25: Southbound Western Spur, the turnpike, two lanes closed, 16W to 15W, but delays have cleared. Northbound Eastern Spur is shut. 109 South, Avenel Street, we have construction work in Woodbridge. Jerseybound Outer Bridge crossing jam with road work. Southbound Parkway delays, a Colonial Rest area with repairs. 80 West jam-packed. 39 out toward 30, that's construction. Route 1 North has construction delays into Ridge Road, South Brunswick. 42 North, three lanes closed at 295 in Belmar. Southbound Turnpike has work near Exit 2. And we're back on time on the Northeast Corridor. Next report in 15 minutes, New Jersey 101.5.
26: New Jersey 101.5 instant weather. We'll have some clouds around tonight and we'll be more comfortable with lows in the low to mid 60s. Pleasant and less humid tomorrow with a good deal of sunshine, a high near 80. And clear and comfortable tomorrow night. Lows will be in the 50s to near 60. And the nice weather lasts through the weekend with a fair amount of sunshine, high temperatures in the low and mid 80s. I'm meteorologist Brian Thompson.
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33: The Parks Casino, New Jersey Chime Time. It's 10:09. It's the Dennis and Judy show.
34: I'm Mixed Dennis Malloy. Dennis and Judy.
33: Mixed Dennis
34: said.
33: Malloy and Judy Franco, yeah.
34: Yeah.
33: We were just talking off air about how lovely the German language sounds because Kyle was stuck in Frankfurt, Germany.
35: Long time!
34: But it was weird. So. Like, Dennis has actually been with somebody of that
1: German extraction.
3: Persuasion. Hmm. And I am wondering, like, kind of how is there a tender moment out of that accent? Because it all sounds pretty aggressive. You know what I mean? Did I tell you my parents went on a cruise and one of the stops was in Germany and my dad got off the boat and said, I'm getting back on. I don't need to hear this. Remember?
1: Yeah.
3: He was like, it's too scary here.
1: And now Germany's being overtaken by migrants. So they're losing their country without a war.
3: Listen.
1: Yeah.
3: Well, so are we.
1: Yeah, well, we're bigger. It's going to take longer.
3: Yeah, well, hopefully, I always tell you, Dennis, the good news is we'll be dead before that happens.
1: And the good news, and turning to international events, locally, the good news is we'll be dead by then. Jane, over to you.
3: That's true, I know it's scary.
1: You know, for our kids and grandkids, we worry about the future. But
3: yeah, but once you're dead, I won't worry. That's true, Larry. But the good news is we won't have to worry about our grandchildren because, again, we'll be dead. Back to you, Harry.
1: Right you are, Jane. Let's go to the weather desk now.
3: Right you
1: are. All right. So
3: I canceled like a really nice night out last night. Yeah. With my girlfriend. And I don't mean girlfriend, but like a friend of mine.
1: Yeah.
3: Because they were like scaring me. They're like tornadoes and things.
1: No. Okay. The Weather Channel, NJ1015.com, all of them, they like clicks. I'm not saying Dan lies. Dan's the most honest of all of them. But you put a little tornado watch in there and everybody's clicking on their weather app. We get tornado watches all the time. It's a bad thunderstorm. That's all. And then there's the conditions are right for a tornado. That probably is in every summer thunderstorm. Conditions are right for a tornado. The only time there was a tornado across the lake here 15 years ago.
3: Okay, but but it was supposed to be much worse weather than it turned out to be.
1: A heavy thunderstorm, you know. But the one time we did have a tornado across the lake, there was no warning watch, nothing. It happened because conditions are right. Every time there's heavy thunder, you know, the low pressure and the fronts colliding, you're going to have some nasty weather.
3: Right. Anyway. All right. Well, anyway, we have more important things to talk about. Somebody ran into one of your idols, Dennis, down in South Jersey.
1: Yes,
3: ladies and gentlemen. I also ran into her once, by the way, at a Broadway show. I didn't talk to her because, ew. But there were
1: people. You know
3: what's
1: funny? What? My friend texted me the story of her being spotted. He lives on LBI. You know what I texted back?
3: What?
1: Ew. It's exactly what you said.
3: You and I are the same about Rosie O'Donnell. And so she shows up someplace at South Jersey. God bless her. It's a free country. We will let almost anybody in. And then there are people. You know what's funny, though, Den? I think there are people that are not necessarily fans of hers, but will stop anyway just because it's hard to hate up close. Yeah.
1: Oh, that's true, yeah.
3: And a famous person. I mean, I've had people who, you know, would recognize me in the old days of radio when I was like a radio star and would be like, oh, my God, I'm so sorry. Like, I once wrote you the meanest letter. Or like, I hate you, but like, but they'd be so nice to me in person. And I would say, clearly these people think a different thing when they see you in person. Because Rosie O'Donnell could be like the loveliest person. We could go for a dinner at her house and maybe she's the nicest person on 2 feet and we fall in love with her. But my opinion of her is just based on what I feel. So if I ran into her, I wouldn't be that thrilled. But maybe you ran into a famous person. Like, what if you ran into Rosie O'Donnell in New Jersey? Even if you don't like her, would you approach her? Would you let her walk by and just go, ew, over here?
1: 1-800-283-1015. At Long Beach Island, she was taking a picture, family. I don't know who was in that photo. I couldn't identify who was what. And the photo by Old Barney, the Barnegat Lighthouse. Ray Romano used to, I don't know if he still does, vacation every summer. They would rent a house in Loveladies every summer.
3: Yes,
1: he would be spotted at the mini golf place. The mini golf place.
3: How about when Swift was here? Taylor. Oh, yeah. I couldn't remember her name. Swift.
1: Swifty. I think that was Surf City or Ship Bottom she was spotted in. Two, three years ago. Yeah. So, Judy, so who have you seen out in public and you go, oh, you know, I know them. Do you approach them? Do you not approach them? 1-800-283-1015. You get recognized places, right?
3: Every once in a while. I mean, you do much more, but then again, you also leave your house much more. Yes. But,
1: And I wear a t-shirt that says, I'm Dennis from Dennis and Judy.
3: Well, that'll do it also. But I was just in my consignment shop over here, back on the racks, dropping some stuff off. And again, I don't get out.
1: By the way.
3: It's a cute name. And since I don't get out that often, I don't recognize that somebody's recognizing me. So a lady said, Judy? And I'm like, yeah. And I'm like, oh, shoot. You know what that feeling when like, somebody knows you, you don't know them, and you're supposed to know them.
1: Yeah.
3: So I look at her like, I'm sorry. She goes, no, you don't know me. You know, when they give you that.
1: Right, out.
3: That relief. And she goes, no, I'm just a listener. I'm like, how do you know who I am? Because, you know.
1: On the internet.
3: But if you go on the internet to see us, you're a real fan.
1: Right.
3: And it was so, so nice.
1: Recognized yesterday?
3: Where?
1: Escorting someone to a colonoscopy.
3: Oh, my God.
1: So
3: every time I get a colonoscopy, the second I'm under, they tell me I look like somebody they know.
1: The second you're under?
3: Yeah, as soon as they start threading that thing in there, they're like, you know who you look like? No, I'm kidding. No.
1: So the nurse, I go back in the room.
3: Kyle, stop it. Kyle's looking at me like, what exactly?
2: I didn't know if there was a joke I was missing or...
3: Well, you know, the joke is that I went to the gynecologist, and they try to make small talk while they're examining you. And they move, plus they move you down. So there's like, it's like, you know how the microphone, we learn microphone technique in broadcasting school,
2: mm-hmm.
3: Your thumb and your pinky, like that's how far the gynecologist is away from my body, right? And all of a sudden they try to make small talk, and my sister goes to the same person, so he goes, you know who you look like? And he was already like not looking at my face.
2: Right,
3: so it was
2: right.
3: Like an uncomfortable thing.
2: Right.
3: Okay.
2: You know how you avoid that? You do what Dennis's grandmother did and you never go.
1: Right, you are. So
3: he told it to somebody last week. He told it to a young girl we were with.
2: No.
3: Who was it? Yes.
1: I forget.
3: Dennis, where were we?
2: Oh, no.
1: I don't know.
2: They had to have been here.
3: We were together somewhere. And yeah. Yes, it was what's her name? Maddie that works here. Madison.
2: Your first line was,
1: yeah.
2: My grandmother never went to the gyno?
3: She said, and I think I brought it up. I know you guys or whatever. And I'm like.
1: No, I think I brought it up just to freak you out.
3: Yeah. So he's telling Madison. I think she's hiding in the back. You'll never see her again in this building.
2: I don't blame her.
3: She's so scared. So Dennis is like, oh, you guys are Dennis and Judy. Oh, my God. Nice to meet you. Whatever. She works here.
1: Yeah.
3: So Dennis is like, yeah, I always tell this story about my grandma. And
1: it wasn't.
3: The gynecologist, it came up.
2: Nice to meet you, Madison.
1: Naturally. And anyway, yesterday I walk into a room with somebody with a gown on. And, you know, about to get a colonoscopy. And the nurse says, are you Dennis? I was like, oh, jeez.
3: Happened to you when you were getting your vasectomy.
1: Vasectomy.
3: That's what I'm saying. Anytime somebody looks at your privates,
1: yeah,
3: they recognize you. That's why it's weird. Do you ever think that you have like man bits that look a lot like other guys' man bits? Because every time somebody sees them, they go, well, you know.
1: Nobody saw them yesterday, Judy, and 34 years ago when I had a vasectomy. I was working in Philly. I wasn't even working here. Anyway.
3: All right.
1: Who have you spotted? What famous person have you spotted? And do you have a relative who's never been to a gynecologist? 1-800-283-1015 is the phone number. Your call coming up. It is 10:18. Time for New Jersey.
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15: Here's New Jersey Fast Traffic.
17: 80 westbound, still slow. Exit 39 to 30 with construction. Two lanes are closed. Northbound Eastern Spur of the Turnpike is closed. The southbound Western Spur has road work at 15W, but delays have pretty much eased. Parkway South, brake lights, Colonia Rest Area with repairs. 1 and 9 South has delays into Avenel Street with construction at Woodbridge. Jersey-bound Outer Bridge crossing crawling with construction. Two lanes closed, 18 North, Arthur Street to the Turnpike East Brunswick. Northbound Route 1 has brake lights into Ridge Road South Brunswick with repairs. 42 North, three lanes closed to 295 in Belmar. Next report in 15 minutes, New Jersey 101.5.
2: New Jersey 101.5 instant weather. We're still going to have some clouds around for tonight. Lows will be in the low to mid 60s. It is going to turn out more comfortable as the humidity drops, and the humidity will be less noticeable as we head into tomorrow. A nice day with sunshine, high near 80, and that nice weather continues Friday and through the weekend with low humidity and sunshine. Highs will be in the low to mid 80s. I'm meteorologist Brian Thompson.
13: It's 74 in New Jersey.
15: From Chief Meteorologist Dan Zero's weather to traffic that explains what's happening, a powerful local newsroom and conversations you actually care about, New Jersey 101.5 keeps you informed, entertained, and connected all day long.
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8: Samsung is laying off several hundred workers in New Jersey. Here's more from Lisa Carton.
9: Reuters reports cuts in display, phone, and other related operation-related roles unrelated to the chip division. The majority of layoffs are connected to Samsung relocating its headquarters to Texas, and many took relocation offers. The layoffs mainly impact its New Jersey and Texas locations. Its mobile division, however, is expected to post its first ever loss as it grapples with intense competition from Apple.
8: Anthropic is setting up meetings with investors as it prepares for an IPO. Bloomberg says it's a sign that the AI company is serious about a public offering in late 2026. It's possible that Anthropic could beat OpenAI in the race for an IPO. And San Francisco Mayor Dan Lurie is calling for stiffer regulations for robo-taxis after a Waymo meltdown. Thousands of people were stranded on the 4th of July after dozens of Waymos got stuck in traffic and ran out of juice. The mayor wants the state of California to impose stricter regulations. Tech Report, I'm Mark Mayfield.
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1: Dennis and Judy show, it's 10:25 and we're talking about spotting celebrities running into famous people in public. Rosie O'Donnell was spotted at Barnegat Light or in LBI over the weekend. There's a picture of her on social media and other forms of media at the Barnegat Lighthouse. Anyway, who have you run into? A few people online and wanted to share their stories. This was years ago. But my dad was driving in South Philadelphia and saw Muhammad Ali jumped out of the car in front of him and jogged off into the streets. Something about boxing.
3: Didn't you tell me like he used to live in Cherry Hill and stuff?
1: He did. And people would come to his house and knock on the door and just say, hey, big fan. And he'd say, yeah, come on in. His assistant would answer the door. And there's a great story of a Courier Post reporter who went there like as a 12-year-old boy with a school assignment to interview someone famous or important. And he was just very gracious. He would let people into his house and BS and talk with them. He was a great guy. I don't know how long he lived in Cherry Hill, maybe a year or less.
3: Well, I'll tell you what. That's somebody that I would love to approach. But I there aren't very many people that I would approach because I just feel like when you see famous people, they're already tired of being approached. You can kind of tell when they're like not in the mood anyway.
1: Yeah.
3: And when Bruce, well, everybody bumps into Bruce. And when Bruce is around, because he really likes to live kind of just a regular Jersey life and go to regular Jersey places and be on his own.
1: Yeah, so the struggle with your property taxes, bro.
3: So he was actually at the Max's about a month or two ago. Yeah. And the owner called in, Dennis, because she wanted to tell us, like, you know, how excited she was that he was there and how sweet and how nice he was to everybody and whatever. And I thought, like, that's somebody that I would always go up to because, you know, I love him. I love his music or whatever. And we're not talking politics, so it would be sweet. It's a pleasant experience. But there are people.
1: Did you ever conversate with him?
3: I have, as a matter of fact, conversated many times with him. Of course, we're being facetious about the word conversate because
1: Kyle used it, but I looked it up.
3: Become,
1: conversate is an actual English word, but it's considered non-standard and informal. Yeah.
3: It was accepted about 3 years ago, as was orientated. Family orientated, because the thing is, if enough, just the same way, like we accept the use of they as a single pronoun, even though we're talking about one person.
1: I don't accept it.
3: Okay, I don't either. But excuse me, the dictionary accepts it because if enough people use something, then English changes. So now, people are allowed to say conversate, even though, and guess what? I think on accident now, I've heard it enough, even though Kyle doesn't use it anymore. I think that's it might actually be accepted then because.
1: That's the one.
3: What?
1: Yeah, that's the one I was trying to think of. What's
3: yeah, but I feel like so many people say it now that it's just, it's become non-standard but acceptable. You let me know. Anyway, when you bump into a person to conversate with them, so I've been lucky enough to bump into Bruce a bunch of times. And I also bumped into Bon Jovi. His brother had a club in Seabright. And we were radio people, so we were allowed in and we went in. And he was there in like this little VIP area with his wife and a few other couples. And he was very, very nice. Actually, his wife was not that happy we were there. But I understand it must be really annoying to have like a famous spouse and every single second somebody's bothering you. You can't even have them to yourself. But it was cute. The brother brought us up there to introduce us. It was very cool. Very cool. He's good.
1: From the app chat. Maggie says, I met Kelsey Grammer at Ocean View Restaurant and Bar on Seaside Heights Boardwalk. He is the nicest guy. That's what I've heard about him.
3: So remember, then he was promoting some...
1: A beer.
3: Beer, right? Was that what it is? Yeah.
1: Yeah.
3: So, yeah, our friend Robin, who should rest in peace, our good friend who passed away, she had a lot of... she had a lot of interaction with him. And because she had bumped into it, because, you know, she's in PR, so she was, she should rest in peace, and had a lot of places to go where he would be appearing with this beer. And she said she never met such a nice, famous person, even though you could think somebody's being nice because they're promoting their product or whatever. But no, he was very nice.
1: You can tell.
3: So, brushes with greatness. That's what we're talking about. 1-800-283-101.5 on Dennis and Judy. We'll be back right after this. On New Jersey 101.5. That's up.
2: U.S. Central Command says it's launched another wave of strikes against Iranian military targets. Posting the strikes are intended to further degrade Iranian military capabilities used to attack commercial shipping in the Strait of Hormuz. Earlier today, President Trump issued a new warning to Iran that if they shoot at any ships in the Strait, the U.S. will respond by bombing one bridge or power plant. Tropical storm Bertha is slowly creeping westward, moving over southern Louisiana. The National Hurricane Center says Bertha is still packing 45-mile-an-hour winds. Bertha's center is expected to move near or along the Louisiana and upper Texas coasts through Thursday, then move further inland into Texas Thursday night. Cases of measles in the U.S. are hitting the highest number recorded in more than 30 years. The Johns Hopkins University's measles tracker says there's been 2,295 recorded measles cases just this year, surpassing last year's total. I'm Scott Carr.
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6: The U.S. is reporting the most measles cases in 35 years, with more than 5 months still left in this year.
10: According to data from Johns Hopkins University's U.S. measles tracker, the country has reported 2,295 cases, which surpasses last year's total and is the highest annual count since the disease was eliminated in the U.S. in 2000. CDC data shows more than 90% of infections occurred in people who were unvaccinated or whose status was unknown. I'm Michael Kastner.
6: GLP weight loss drugs are apparently saving companies money. A new study shows those on the weight loss drugs took 17% less long-term sick leave than people who did not use the medications. The study by the National Bureau of Economic Research shows the reduction in sick time used has led to savings for companies equal to 1.3 to 1.5% of an employee's salary. The study used a 30-day absence to define long-term sick leave. Health update, I'm Scott Pringle.
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15: Now, a check on New Jersey fast traffic.
13: 42 north with the construction work approaching 295 in Belmar. Three left lanes are closed, and 295 north is also jammed up into the northbound 42 freeway. Southbound Turnpike construction exit 3-2, and again near the Delaware Memorial Bridge. Parkway work southbound Colonial Rest Area to 130. Southbound Route 1 and 9 is heavy into Avenel Street Woodbridge. And northbound, there's road work on Route 1 near Ridge Road and South Brunswick. Jerseybound Outer Bridge crossing, crawling with construction work. And 287 north has some work in Edison. 80 westbound. down, still bumper to bumper. We're still stop and go from exit 39 out toward exit 30 in Wharton. That is construction work. Just the right lane is open. GW Bridge lower deck is now closed, leaving New Jersey. Nick Shaborden in 15 minutes, New Jersey 101.5.
5: New Jersey 101.5 instant weather. We'll have a more comfortable night tonight under a partly cloudy sky. Lows will be in the low to mid 60s. A lot of sunshine for tomorrow. It's going to be pleasant, less humid with a high near 80. The humidity stays low on Friday. Lots of sunshine, highs into the low 80s. And more of the same for the weekend with sun and clouds. Still not that humid with highs in the low to mid 80s. I'm meteorologist Brian Thompson.
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29: From ABC News Tech Trends. A judge has approved Anthropic's attempt to settle a $1.5 billion copyright lawsuit brought by writers in San Francisco. The judge finding the AI company infringed on the writers' copyright by storing pirated versions of their work. Crucially, also found the actual output from Anthropic's models is transformative enough of that original work to qualify as fair use. The Galaxy Card is Samsung's first foray into the credit card business and is being touted as a way to earn cash back on things including Samsung tech products and certain streaming services. The Black Metal Card is part of the Visa network and is being issued by Barclays Bank. And speaking of Samsung, the tech firm is also starting a new robotics division. It's called RX, short for Robotics Experience, and is reportedly planning to start manufacturing humanoid robots before the end of the year. With Tech Trends, I'm Mike Dubusky, ABC News.
30: If a baby is giggling in the back seat, they're probably happy. If a baby is crying in the back seat, they're probably hungry. But if a baby is sleeping in the back seat, will you remember they're even there? 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

0: You didn't spot her?
1: No.
0: Oh. But if you spotted her, you might stop her, even though she's only famous by injection.
1: Yeah.
0: Or is she famous on her own?
1: Well, now she's becoming famous on her own. Because she did the podcast and the appearances. And like I said, very likable, down-to-earth person. Someone said, just curious, do any of the three of you mind when you get approached and noticed by people?
0: No, I don't mind it one bit. I love it. It's so cool.
1: It's flattering. Humbling.
0: Kyle doesn't get approached.
2: Yeah, it never happened.
0: It doesn't happen?
2: No.
0: It's going to happen. I can't believe this year, when you were actually just the third man, and nobody noticed.
2: I told Dennis off the air, went to go get a beer with my buddies. They know the waitress. I got there last. There's two of them sitting at the table. They told the waitress to say when I got there, oh, my God, are you Kyle from New Jersey 101.5 to mess with me?
0: That's so
2: To which
0: mean.
2: I had the quick, witty response of, I don't want any pictures or autographs. I'm having a beer with my friends.
0: Wait a minute. Wait, but did you
1: know it was a setup?
2: 100%. Yeah.
0: Oh, okay.
2: Yeah, I was like, nobody has ever said anything. This 25-year-old girl is not listening to the radio.
1: See, that's the thing, Judy. He travels in younger circles.
2: Yeah. Normally, it's like, you work in radio? What is that?
1: Yeah.
0: Yeah.
2: Ask your parents.
1: Yeah. So somebody says, I'm sorry, but if I saw Rosie O'Donnell, I'd run the other way. I was watching something on YouTube last night. I couldn't sleep. And it was like when celebrities get noticed in public or when celebrities don't get noticed. Jennifer Lawrence was interviewing this woman about Jennifer Lawrence. And the lady said, I like Jennifer Aniston much better. And the woman didn't know she was talking to Jennifer Lawrence. And it was kind of embarrassing. But one of the clips was remember when Tom Hanks was jogging in Central Park and he just happened to stop and photobomb this couple's wedding?
0: No, I do remember when John Belushi stopped into somebody's house that he didn't know and threw up in the washing machine. But that was the last time I ever heard of somebody just popping by.
1: Well, this made Kyle, do you remember it?
2: No.
1: I remember because I have a thing for Tom Hanks.
0: Oh, that's right. Any of my kids all know.
2: Good or bad.
0: Anytime bad. He hates him. Anytime his name comes up for anything.
1: And I watched some of his movies.
0: I saw that Tom Hanks movie and every one of my kids is like, don't tell Dennis.
1: No, I've watched several of his movies and some are good and some are just like stupid. But and some of his performances are ridiculously stupid, but he's this icon. Everybody worships him. So he's jogging in Central Park and he stops. This happened but maybe 2 or 3 years ago. Judy, I'm surprised you don't remember. And he stops and says, hey, congratulations, I'm Tom Hanks. And he took pictures and, you know, it's just like, okay, Tom, just continue jogging and smile and think to yourself, what a lovely moment this couple must be having in Central Park, instead of injecting yourself into their... Now, the couple, I'm sure, thought it was special, but what kind of ego do you have to inject yourself into someone's wedding photo moment?
0: I don't know. I think if I were that famous, I would have... Well, first of all, my husband does that to random people on the beach in the Caribbean.
1: What does he do?
0: Anytime we're in the Caribbean, you know, there's always some couple like on the beach having their photos taken, and he goes, can I get in? You're going to be so happy.
1: Well, they have a great story to tell. Some crazy guy from New York jumped in their photo.
0: And by
1: That's
0: the way,
1: fine.
0: Nobody has ever said no. The most he ever got was somebody looked and said, like, why are we letting this guy do this? But they always let him do it.
1: I love that because Mark's, he's not famous. He's a humble guy. He's a great, sweet guy.
0: And he's like, and then sometimes they look and he goes, believe me, you're going to be happy. You're going to tell your friends. And so for a minute, they go, oh, he must be somebody famous. Like, we just don't, quick, let him take the picture. Probably 10 minutes later, they go, guys, that was nobody famous. It was just a crazy old man. But whatever, he got away with it. Anyway, I think if I were Tom Hanks famous, I would do that. Like, if you're Taylor Swift and you're walking down the beach, there is no doubt in your mind that somebody wants you in their wedding picture. Period. Is there?
1: Probably. And like I said, the couple probably found it like special.
0: Yeah.
1: But I don't know. It's just,
0: Dad, what if it was Clarence Thomas?
1: Fine.
0: Again,
1: but Clarence Thomas wouldn't do that. Clarence Thomas would not do that. And, I've given Tom Hanks credit for some things, but other times he's at the ass. But sometimes he makes it. Well, I remember when Trump was elected the first time.

0: time. He said, listen, we have a system. It worked. The guy was elected. We have another election coming up in 4 years. Make your voice heard then. He was like very calm and rational. Other times he was just like an ass when it comes to his political views.
1: Dad,
0: like I said,
1: what about-
0: he's an average actor who's gotten some great roles, and everybody holds him up like God.
1: Well, I think he's I think he's a really, really good actor. You and I are always going to have this.
0: Jeez.
1: But I also think acting is subjective. For instance, somebody decided that Meryl Streep is extremely believable in roles and then she's the best actress in the world.
0: Right.
1: But I also think Jennifer Aniston is extremely believable in roles. She's been in a couple of indie films where she really had to play difficult parts that nobody's ever seen. Who said she's not as great an actress as Meryl Streep? You know what I mean? It's all subjective.
0: Yeah, I like her better than Meryl Streep because she keeps her mouth shut when it comes to politics. She doesn't think she's important enough to that her opinion matters. So I'll vote for Jennifer Aniston.
1: Anyway, let's say you're Bill Clinton and I disagree. I got a better one. Barack Obama, who's pretty much single-handedly caused the beginning of the ruination of this country. Okay? But he's great-looking, very personable, extremely famous, very recognizable. He's walking down the beach. He gets into my wedding photo. I'm psyched.
0: I think the couple was psyched too. I just can't imagine being in the head of someone like Tom Hanks and saying, I'm just going to inject. I'm so special. I don't know. And on the one hand, you could say, well, he gave them a gift. On the other hand, really, you have that much?
1: If you're in Martha's Vineyard, you probably are getting a picture with Barack Obama. Barack. You get married on the beach, by the way.
0: I've been sailing lately with Michelle, learning how to sail. I rode past his estate on a scooter a couple years ago when Marissa and I went to Martha's Vineyard. Anyway, someone on the app chat, it's Killer Tick, says, back in the 90s, I was playing poker at one of Atlantic City casinos, and the person that just sat down next to me was Jerry Orbach. I always thought he was a jerk out of Dirty Dancing, but he was actually very nice. Very nice guy. You know Jerry Orbach? Wasn't it Jerry?
1: Of course.
0: Orbach? Yeah. Yeah. He played the dad in Dirty Dancing.
1: He was everybody.
0: And then wasn't he like a detective on one of those detective shows?
1: Yeah. And he was also, he's been in every one of those shows.
0: Yeah.
1: He was great.
0: I remember
1: he was
0: somebody.
1: That face.
0: Was it you that had a crush on him?
1: What is everybody screaming about?
0: They're screaming?
1: No. I had a. Yeah, Kyle is screaming. Somebody just walked into the studio. And I don't know who it is, but it's very exciting.
0: Maybe it's Jerry Orbach.
2: Do you want me to put him on the air?
0: Yeah, put him on the air.
3: I don't have headphones. I can't hear anything.
1: EJ!
0: Oh, it's EJ.
3: I have to go get my headphones. I'll come back.
1: Hi.
0: Okay.
1: Okay, bye. That was fun. And ladies and gentlemen, the return of EJ.
0: All right, it's 10:48. We'll check fast traffic right now.
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6: Now, here comes New Jersey fast traffic.
7: It's now both ways on the Outer Bridge crossing. The construction work, so expect some delays. And 287 North now getting very busy with construction work through the Edison area. So your delays begin north of exit 2A, tape you up toward exit 4. You're down to just one lane getting through that stretch. And then you got the work on the Turnpike northbound. Eastern Spur is closed for construction. 109 South still very busy into Avenel Street. It's probably construction. Wish I could tell you for sure, but that's just one of dozens of DOT cameras that are not working right now. Route 1 North at Ridge Road South, Brunswick construction delays. And 42 North still with the brake lights into 295 in Belmar with road work. Next report in 15 minutes. New Jersey 101.5.
8: New Jersey 101.5 instant weather. We're still going to have some clouds around for tonight. Lows will be in the low to mid 60s. It is going to turn out more comfortable as the humidity drops, and the humidity will be less noticeable as we head into tomorrow. A nice day with sunshine, high near 80, and that nice weather continues Friday and through the weekend with low humidity and sunshine. Highs will be in the low to mid 80s. I'm meteorologist Brian Thompson.
5: New Jersey temperature is 73.
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0: Dennis and Judy show with special guest Eric Johnson.
1: Hey, nice to be back from vacation.
0: Also known as EJ. How is the cabin?
1: Well, you know, I have had another motive to go to the cabin. Not just vacation, but to hide out from local law enforcement. It's a great spot to do that.
0: Why were you hiding
1: out? I was getting messages online and in the mail, registered mail, that apparently I didn't pay my inheritance tax.
2: Well, wait a minute. You didn't inherit the cabin. You only inherited your house.
1: No, but being up there, I can hide from the local officials.
2: Oh, okay.
1: It's so remote and there's no cell phone service.
2: Oh, my
1: there.
2: God. That's horrible, EJ. So, I'm so, so sorry.
1: That's all right. So you guys sound great. It's great to hear you. And, you know, I'm driving into work and it reminded me of, I hate to say the old days because Kyle hates it when we do that. Remember when is the lowest form of conversation.
3: Remember when is the lowest form of conversation.
1: But hearing you guys on the air and thinking about when I was here last time and I would drive into work and you guys would be on the air and I'd get here like 10:30. So it was sort of like, it was just very comforting to hear you guys together.
0: Nostalgia.
2: Well, thank you. And, you know, we heard a rumor also, EJ, that we wanted to run by you, besides about your inheritance tax. Somebody said, because we're talking about brushes with greatness.
1: Yes.
2: Is it true you ran into Rob Thompson from Matchbox 20?
1: Well, you know, apparently he got fired from Matchbox 20. No longer the lead singer.
4: No. What? That was Philly's manager, Rob Thompson.
2: Oh, what? They didn't like that song he did with Carlos Santana?
4: Not enough, apparently.
2: Wow.
4: All the old bits are back.
1: And Dennis is thinking, this is very painful. No. Wait, what's this thing with you in the Godfather? That's pretty funny.
0: With the poster?
1: There's a poster out there. They dragged me back in again.
2: Where's
0: the poster, dude?
1: It's hanging in the lunchroom over here.
4: Oh, yeah, yeah, they hung it up in the lunchroom.
2: Impressive banners. Impressive.
0: Right. Debbie Impreza.
2: Yeah.
4: Impressive custom banners.
2: Yes, thank yes. You. She's the best. She did the one that's in the back of my home studio, too, that put us at the center of, I don't even know if EJ knows this one. Put us at the center. I'm going to have to send him a picture of it. Put us at the center of all of these
0: sitcoms.
1: Oh, I've seen that. You have it in the background from where you're sitting.
2: Yeah. Kyle, have you seen it?
4: I can only see it through grainy footage. I don't know exactly what it is.
2: I got to send it to you. It's
1: Dennis, brilliant. I was somewhat near your area last night. I had a meeting in Tom's River, and I took Route 70 all the way home. And, man, skies were just nuts driving home. I mean, you go through the Pine Barrens, and then you hit that Red Lion Circle, and by the time I got to where the Evergreen is, by the way, that was packed last night. There were so many people there last night.
0: Well, they have some nights like car nights where, you know, people bring their old classic cars. But I go there for breakfast once in a while with my family, and it's just a throwback. That, you know, that building is built in, I think, the 50s or 40s.
1: I love that spot.
0: Yeah, it's a throwback.
1: And then right in that same area, you have those two little garden centers there, too. And we've stopped there a few times coming back.
0: Oh, yeah. One is a friend of mine, Red Top Mary.
1: Oh, Red Top Market. Yeah, it's a cool little area. But anyway, last night, it was like Auntie M, Uncle Henry. It was crazy.
0: Yeah, it was really. And you drove all through that nonsense?
1: I left the perfect time. I left Tom's River, then it takes you like through Pine Wald and all these weird streets, and then you end up on Route 70. And you're going through the woods. And I'm thinking, well, you know, I feel very comfortable in the Pine Barrens because, you know, being a piney. But man, not comfortable in that weather driving. That was crazy.
0: I was down at Atlantic City Ventnor last week with a friend, and we were having lunch at Nucky's, which is
1: there's a place down there called Nucky's?
2: EJ's uncle.
0: Well, right.
1: Distant relative.
0: So if you watch Boardwalk Empire, the character is Nucky Thompson in the show, but it was Nucky Johnson in real life. He was a real character. He was a county commissioner, I think, in Atlanta.
2: And related to EJ.
0: Yeah.
1: Distantly related in that he was actually his father was the sheriff of Atlantic County. And the great thing about Boardwalk Empire, they talk about the Black Horse Pike, they talk about Maze Landing. I guess just for those local references and the whole, well, I didn't like the fact that they called Buscemi Thompson and not Johnson. That was the only issue.
0: Well, we're eating at Nucky's, great place, and it's attached to the old Ventnor movie theater. They did a nice job rehabbing it a couple of years ago. And the barmaid, the bartender lady, nice girl, she's from Maze Landing. And she mentioned a section of Maze Landing, like Rose Garden or something. Are there different sections of Maze Landing?
1: Not that I'm aware of. Maybe they developed more on the outskirts of town in Hamilton Township. So maybe it was one of those sections on the outskirts.
0: Yeah,
1: I was in the old Maze Landing right next to Belcoville, which Judy denies its existence.
2: I think it's fake news.
0: It's near Mizpah and what's the other
1: Estelle Manor.
0: Estelle Manor.
1: Dorothy.
0: Mizpah. All right. Thanks to EJ for stopping by.
1: Nice to stop by.
0: It's the Dennis and Judy Show. More to come. Don't go away.
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6: Tropical storm Bertha is slowly moving west as it moves over southern Louisiana. The National Hurricane Center says Bertha still packs 45-mile-an-hour winds and that the center of the storm is expected to move near or along the Louisiana and upper Texas coasts through Thursday. Louisiana Governor Jeff Landry says the state hasn't seen any major wind or rain, but they were prepared for the worst.
7: And that's what we all should do every time a storm threatens our state.
6: U.S. Central Command says it started a 12th consecutive night of strikes on Iran. Posting the strikes are intended to further degrade Iranian military capabilities used to attack commercial shipping in the Strait of Hormuz. Earlier today, President Trump issued a new warning to Iran, writing on social media, if Iran shoots a ship in the strait, the U.S. will respond by bombing one bridge or power plant. The AI research group OpenAI says one of its artificial intelligence systems hacked into another AI company's servers on its own.
8: The company, in what they call an unprecedented cyber incident, said its AI model gained unauthorized access to tech startup Hugging Face's servers while testing the cyber capabilities of its systems. Hugging Face co-founder and CEO Clement DeLong signaled he was not surprised, saying they suspected the cyber attack might have come from a frontier lab given the sophistication of the agent. OpenAI and Hugging Face are working together to solve the issue, with DeLong adding he strongly believes there was no malicious intent on their part. I'm Matt Mattinson.
6: The mayor of New York City, Zohran Mamdani, continues to criticize Israeli Prime Minister Benjamin Netanyahu and call for his arrest when he visits New York in September. A day after releasing a video listing allegations of war crimes against Netanyahu, Mamdani was peppered with questions about it. He says Netanyahu orchestrated a genocide and is a war criminal. He's calling on the federal government to arrest him on an international criminal court warrant. I'm Scott Carr.
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9: Mama, what does the chicken say?
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5: Here's New Jersey Fast Traffic.
17: Construction delays on 287 southbound in Bound Brook from exit 13 to 12 and northbound in Edison from exit 2 to 4. Outer Bridge crossing work each way. Route 1 and 9 south in Woodbridge. Brake lights into Avenel Street with reported road work in northbound Route 1. Delays into Ridge Road South Brunswick with construction. Southbound Parkway is slow at 145 with construction work. There may be some work south into Toms River. And northbound 42 still jammed into 295 in Belmar. That's road work. Lower deck closed at the George Washington Bridge. That's leaving New Jersey. A few minutes upstairs. The Lincoln will be better than the Holland when the Holland starts construction. Next report in 15 minutes. New Jersey 101.5.
18: New Jersey 101.5 instant weather. Still some clouds overnight and will be more comfortable though as the humidity drops. Lows will be in the low to mid 60s and the humidity will be noticeably lower on Thursday with a good deal of sunshine, high near 80. Then Friday into the weekend, we're looking at a lot of sunshine and highs in the low to mid 80s as the humidity stays pretty low. I'm meteorologist Brian Thompson.
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20: From ABC News Tech Trends. A judge has approved Anthropic's attempt to settle a $1.5 billion copyright lawsuit brought by writers in San Francisco. The judge finding the AI company infringed on the writers' copyright by storing pirated versions of their work. Crucially, also found the actual output from Anthropic's models is transformative enough of that original work to qualify as fair use. The Galaxy Card is Samsung's first foray into the credit card business and is being touted as a way to earn cash back on things including Samsung tech products and certain streaming services. The Black Metal Card is part of the Visa network and is being issued by Barclays Bank. And speaking of Samsung, the tech firm is also starting a new robotics division. It's called RX, short for Robotics Experience, and is reportedly planning to start manufacturing humanoid robots before the end of the year. 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
15: Hi, Judy. People are weird, Dennis.
0: Why?
15: When it comes to their animals, you know, people will spend so much money on their animals. And we just, like, you know, not that I think anybody should, like, take their dog behind the barn and shoot it, but, like, in the olden days, if your dog had diabetes, you would bring your dog to the vet and the vet would be like, oh, wow, this is like a sickness that a dog's going to die from unless you spend like thousands and thousands of dollars. And like you didn't have thousands and thousands. And even if you did, you would not spend it on your dog. So they would be like, okay, let's just put the dog down.
0: Yeah.
15: Today,
0: almost every, I would say, Judy, what do you think the percentage of let's put the dog down decisions were made at the vet? As you know, when the dog was sick, if the dog's just going for his regular flea shots or whatever they get,
15: right?
0: It was no big deal. But if your dog, you showed up with a sick dog, we're talking the 1970s, showed up with a sick dog, I would say more than 50% of the time, you didn't leave there with the dog. You put him down because it was some thing that would cost thousands of dollars to repair, and the family
15: but
0: just
15: also,
0: said, no, we're not doing that.
15: True, because in those days, an animal was different from a human. Today, people equate animals and humans. Now, I've had dogs. I'm a pretty big fan of dogs. Well, a lot of dogs. I don't like the ugly ones. I only like pretty dogs. Not a fan of, like, those ones with the smashed-in faces or the one with the cone noses. You know I don't know the breeds, right?
0: Right.
15: Like, the cone noses are the ones that are... it's either French Bulldog or one of those, the Target dog. That one's hideous.
0: Oh, yeah. It looks like an aardvark.
15: Yes, exactly.
0: Yeah.
15: And then there's the smashed in, the pug. I don't like those. I don't like those ones that, like, feel like a pig skin. I don't like those. Like, greasy.
0: Yeah.
15: But I like, you know, I have some breeds that I love, like mini Aussies. I love, like, yeah. Shepherds. I love, like, big, mushy, like those... Golden Doodles, you know what I'm saying? There's a lot of like fun breeds and mixes that I love, but I don't necessarily think of my dog, never did think of my dogs as equal to my kids like a lot of people do.
0: Right. And when your kids were younger, you got the dog basically for them. The kids wanted a dog, right?
15: Sure.
0: Most families do that because the kids want a dog.
15: Right.
0: Now, you admittedly do not leave the house very often. There's someone always at the house, usually, right?
15: Mm-hmm.
0: Would you get a dog now?
15: So Mark and I both talked about this because we really both would want a dog.
0: Okay.
15: But the thing is, we travel and we would never take a dog on a plane because I hate flying with animals. I don't think anybody should be able to have a dog on a plane. And I hated leaving the dog in the groomer. I mean, I'm sorry, What's the name
1: kennel.
15: Of the
1: kennel?
15: The kennel. Not because, like, oh, I miss my dog, because it was, like, so expensive.
0: Mm.
15: So I would love to have a dog and love my dog, but I don't want to.
0: Well, you have
15: walk
0: your son
15: in.
0: That lives there, right? Your son's there.
15: Yeah, he's actually begged me for a cat. Please, do you mind
0: like
15: if I get a cat? But I don't like cats. And my other son has two cats. I try to tolerate them when I went to his house. But the point is this. We spend so much money on our dogs that it's become now that there is no difference between your dog and your child. And I wonder if there would be any amount of money that you would just have to say, no, it's time to put the dog down. And how much money do you spend on your dogs? Now, there are people who treat their dogs like, I saw a wedding between two dogs yesterday. It was not legal, I don't believe, and binding in the state of New Jersey, but they did get married. There was also...
0: Dude, that's a mockery. That's a mockery of the institution. And it's an abomination. The reason we're talking about this is CVS now fills pet prescriptions at New Jersey pharmacies.
15: Yeah. How do you feel about Staffordshire Terriers? Well, you know, obviously I don't like them because they're scary. That's pit bulls, right? A Staffordshire Terrier? Isn't that a pit bull?
0: Yes.
15: So I don't like pit bulls because... they're scarier than any other dog. But the other thing is, it's I don't go breed by breed. I just go if the animal looks nice and isn't scary. You know what I mean? I'm not like a huge fan of Dobermans because they're scary. You're allowed to say that, right, still on the air? Or is that like racist?
0: Yeah, you're allowed to say anything you want.
15: Specious.
0: People get crazy, or breedist, not specious, but breedist.
15: Why? It's a species.
0: A Doberman as opposed to a Cocker Spaniel?
15: No, no, but I'm saying like to speak about dogs in this way is specious.
0: Specious, yes.
15: But then you're right, it's breedist.
0: To prefer one over the other. So how much have you spent on your dog or cat, and how much would you? Our dog, Max, the German Shepherd, was out of his mind. And
15: the one who ate your... I always tell people about this. Dennis has a dog who ate his patio furniture.
0: Ate the patio furniture, ate the wife's bikini bottom. Was just and bit a kid when a bunch of kids were in the backyard. Just a mess. And even a German Shepherd expert came over to help train him, and he said, yeah, no, we can't. This is,
15: you know, you're in trouble when the trainer goes, this dog is beyond fixing, just shoot him.
0: Well, he said, next time you get a dog, get it from a breeder that breeds them from Germany. He said, oh, and next time, good. What about this one? What are we doing with this one?
15: 1-800-283-101.5. How much money have you spent on your dog? And do you know people who treat their dogs like human beings, like we'll have a birthday party for them? We'll give them Christmas presents and have a stocking for them. We'll bring them to restaurants. 1-800-283-101.5. Well, no, it's not a pit bull. You don't know anything about dogs. That's true. By the way, none in New Hope. I don't know anything about dogs. The only thing I know is that pit bulls cause the most, the worst injuries when they bite people. That is a fact. And
0: you asked if an American Staffordshire, or it's a Staffordshire Terrier, is a pit bull. There's an American, and then there's a couple different names for the breeds around that area. Yeah. So rather than, what's this guy's name? Nunn in New Hope? Rather than be, you know, mean or nasty or snarky, nah, it's not a pit bull. You don't know what you're talking about. Why don't you say, hey, Judy, the actual term is American Staffordshire. Whatever. How, you know, contribute. Just don't be an a-hole and criticize. If we've said something wrong, help us out. Help the world out and correct it by saying, here's the actual term.
15: Nunn can do that because Nunn, I'm trying to click on his name. And I never said I know anything about dogs. The only dogs I love, like I have kids too, but I'm not a pediatrician. Like, I'm not an expert on children.
0: The point I was going to make about Max is when, even though it was a horrible dog and I should have gotten rid of him long ago, given him to a German Shepherd rescue or something, I hung in there and stuck it out for 11 horrible years of him just being a total mess. One time he got sick really bad. And he was throwing up and he looked weak. So we took him to the vet, and the vet said he's got a huge tumor on his pancreas or his stomach or whatever. There's really no hope. We could send him to Penn. Penn at the time was the only one that was doing like pet surgeries. We'd send him to Penn, but there's no guarantee that he'll survive the surgery or the treatment. It's best you put him down. I said, okay, put him down. So one visit to the vet when he was horribly sick, the vet said put him down. I cried because the kids were crying. It was emotional, but there's, you know, I'm not going to send him to Penn and spend $20,000.
15: Well, Nunn's name apparently is John in New Hope. And I'll just say that I have no prejudice against any dogs. The only thing I know is the ones that, to my eye, are ugly.
0: And John, so what's the name of a pit bull? What's the official name of a pit bull? Because apparently you know, but just tell us. Be nice about it. All right, 11:18, time for New Jersey Fast.
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3: Now, a check on New Jersey fast traffic.
1: 80 West is starting to ease out through that construction. Just the right lane open, westbound 39 out toward 30. It still gets a little slow near exit 34. Meanwhile, westbound 46 in Totowa, that is jammed right around Union Boulevard construction. So there you want to be on 80. 287, brake light southbound exit 13 to 12 bound Brook construction. Northbound jammed from exit 2 to 4 in Edison with construction work. 109 South still slow into Avenel Street construction. Route 1 North has the work at Ridge Road. 18 North repairs at Arthur Street. Outerbridge Crossing has brake lights leaving New Jersey. Road work in both directions.

0: 42 North, slow at 295 in Belmar Road. Work takes out three lanes, and the lower deck is closed at the George Washington Bridge. Nick Shaborn in 15 minutes on New Jersey 101.5.
1: New Jersey 101.5 instant weather. More comfortable overnight with some clouds around. Those will be in the low to mid 60s. A lot of sunshine for Thursday. A beautiful day with lower humidity, a high near 80. More of the same on Friday. Mostly sunny with highs in the low 80s. And then highs in the low to mid 80s this weekend. It still looks dry and still not that humid with a mix of sun and clouds. I'm meteorologist Brian Thompson.
2: New Jersey temperature is 73.
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0: Dennis and Judy Show. It is 11:26, and we're talking about sharks in the water. The largest one that's tagged 14 feet off the East Coast right now and could show up in Jersey waters. More than likely not. Nobody's going to see this one near any beach up and down the East Coast. But it did ping somewhere off the East Coast.
4: I really feel that people are overly afraid of, what do they call that? Not wildlife. What do you call it underwater? Marine life.
0: Marine life.
4: But I'll be honest with you. I think I really had a bad experience once with that ray because I stepped on it and it was not happy. Thank God I wasn't hurt, but it was so scary that now I'm always afraid of whatever's in the water. That's why I don't go snorkeling, because I don't want to know what's under there. Some things that are under there are scary.
0: Yeah, and in our waters, I mean, we've been blessed with some pretty clear water in the last couple of years here in Jersey. And some days here are like, wow, Caribbean almost. But for the most part, you go under the water at a Jersey beach, you're not seeing more than a foot in front of your face.
4: Yeah, but we've had a lot of fecal matter, too. A lot of our beaches have been feked.
0: Somebody on the app chat said, yeah, you're in more danger of bacteria than sharks here at the Jersey Shore.
4: This summer has been bad for bacteria.
0: Rather swim in chum waters with great whites than to see Dennis in a Speedo, says Joe in Whiting.
4: That's not nice.
0: Well, Joe has never seen what those ladies on those Italian beaches have seen when I vacation there.
4: I don't.
0: Let's talk to Kathy in Galloway. Kathy, you were at one time you were at one time a commercial fisherman?
22: Yes, my husband still is, and my family is out of Barnegat Light.
0: You're not a Larson. You're not one of the Larsons, are you?
22: No, but I'm a Spelling, and my husband works for the Larsons.
0: Yeah. Right.
4: Wow.
0: Fishing family down there.
22: We were out on a tilefish trip for 13 days, and we went up and we were out off of Montauk. And in between our sets, the guys would jump over. We would jump off the roof of an 85, 90-foot long commercial fishing boat into the water, and the guys would get out real quick. And I jumped in, and I was swimming around. And just about when my foot was on the second rung up, my husband pointed down and up and under the boat and came right up to the ladder, was maybe a 12 to 14 foot shark.
4: Oh my God. That's
0: great white? Was it a great white?
22: It was a shark that I can't tell you what it was. It followed the boat around and he was getting the bait most of the trip. And we thought that we were away from him. But I will tell you, I was with a crew of four guys and none of them will go in the water ever again.
0: Now, you're 13 days out on a tile fishing trip. Tile fish, Judy, sit at the bottom of very deep water. It's called the poor man's lobster fish.
22: And they're good.
0: They're very tasty.
22: Yeah, and they're
0: so
22: good.
0: So you're out there for 13 days with five other guys?
22: Well, my husband, and it was my father's boat, my husband now, and we've been together 45 years. He's still a commercial fisherman. He's a scalloper. Tilefish, swordfish, tuna fish. But I went on three trips one summer with him, and they were 13 days each. And we saw some weather, and it was crazy. But we would jump in and, you know, swim around. And the guys, it was funny, the guys would jump in, and they'd be right out of the water. And I'd jump in and swim around, and never again. And I'll tell you what, there are so many sharks out in that ocean. When they're pulling the gear up, you don't see one or two. You see hundreds of them.
0: Yeah, but you're way out. You're way, way out.
4: We got to go.
0: Candy, thanks. Appreciate the call. 11:30, New Jersey 101.5.
3: You
1: U.S. Central Command says it's launched another wave of strikes against Iranian military targets. CENTCOM says in a post the strikes are intended to further degrade Iranian military capabilities used to attack commercial shipping in the Strait of Hormuz. Earlier today, President Trump issued a new warning to Iran, writing on social media, if Iran shoots a ship in the strait, the U.S. will respond by bombing one bridge or power plant. Tropical storm Bertha is slowly moving west as it hits southern Louisiana. The National Hurricane Center says Bertha is still maintaining 45-mile-an-hour winds and is moving closer to New Orleans. Bertha's center is expected to move near or along the Louisiana and upper Texas coast through Thursday. The Carolinas and mid-Atlantic are still under flash flood threats after forecasters say a stalled cold front has been drawing moisture from the Gulf and could be fueled by Bertha. Flood watches remain in effect for six states as rounds of heavy rain and flash flooding are expected for the next several days. I'm Scott Carr.
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2: The Trump administration is freezing more than $1 billion in Medicaid payments to California and Minnesota over questionable claims. Federal officials announced the Centers for Medicare and Medicaid Services is deferring about $867.5 million to California and $199 million to Minnesota, pending additional documentation. The Department of Health and Human Services also plans to expand its authority to remove fraudulent providers from federal health programs. Officials say the actions are part of a broader effort to prevent Medicaid fraud and protect taxpayer dollars. The Equal Employment Opportunity Commission's voting to end a rule that dates back to the 1960s.
6: The EEOC is on track to end the rule that requires companies with more than 100 employees to report workplace demographics, including sex, race, and ethnicity. The rule was established by the Civil Rights Act to combat workplace discrimination. The EEOC claims the rule runs against a recent Supreme Court ruling that made it easier for workers from majority groups to sue for discrimination. The EEOC will hold a public hearing on the proposal next month. I'm Rory O'Neill.
2: And Disney has now cut hundreds of jobs in its latest round of layoffs, Mark Mayfield reports.
23: Pixar was reportedly the hardest hit among the Disney film studios. The layoffs also impacted some personalities at ESPN and the NFL Network. Those two networks are beginning to integrate. The cuts included longtime Baseball Tonight host Carl Ravitch, NFL analyst Ryan Clark, and NFL Network insider Tom Pelissero. This is the third round of layoffs at Disney this year.
2: And many U.S. residents have lost SNAP food benefits recently because they didn't meet the new work requirement. Officials say you can also use volunteer hours along with work hours to reach the 20 hours a week requirement. Almost any volunteer activity meets the requirement. The work requirement does apply to people between 18 and 64 years of age who aren't caring for a child younger than 14. And you can always check the federal SNAP website for more information. I'm Monica Nelson with your consumer and business news.
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3: Now, here comes New Jersey Fast Traffic.
25: Cherry Valley Road in Princeton is closed with down wires between Province Line Road and Great Road, so avoid the area. Detour in place. 42 North, three left lanes closed. Creek Road, 295 in Belmar. Use caution getting through the area. Also, we have got construction on 287 and delays. Northbound in Edison, exit 2 to 4. Southbound in Bound Brook, exit 13 to 12. And road work on the turnpike with the northbound Eastern Spur closed. Outer Bridge Crossing has work each way. Jerseybound Bayonne Bridge also has construction. And the George Washington Bridge lower level is closed. Holland Tunnel slow with road work. And I just noticed some delays on Route 35 northbound, heading into Morgan Avenue and South Amboy, so we're going to keep an eye on that. Next, more than 15 minutes, New Jersey 101.5.
26: New Jersey 101.5 instant weather, partly cloudy and more comfortable overnight. Lows will be in the low to mid 60s. A pleasant, less humid day on Thursday with a good deal of sunshine. High temperatures will be around 80. Mainly clear, comfortable Thursday nights with lows in the 50s in most spots, and mostly sunny with low humidity from Friday into the weekend as well. I'm meteorologist Brian Thompson.
24: New Jersey temperature is 73.
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20: 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Age-wise, I mean, I'm in my late 60s. I'm old enough to be his grandfather. 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
23: A federal judge is signing off on what may be the largest class action settlement in the history of U.S. copyright law. Here's Rory O'Neill.
6: As part of the settlement, Anthropic will pay $1.5 billion to authors and book publishers who sued over copyright infringement. A group of authors accused Anthropic of misusing their books to train its AI chatbot, Claude. The payments authorized by Monday's final court approval in San Francisco will come in $3,000 installments sent to the owners of 500,000 different published works.
23: Snap has reportedly reached a deal to settle the latest social media lawsuit. Bloomberg says that means Meta is the only plaintiff left after similar settlements were reached with Google and TikTok. That trial, that's set for next week, is one of 2,800 pending social media addiction lawsuits. And Google parent company Alphabet is designing a new server chip for Gemini. The chip, named Frozen V2, is slated to be released in 2028. The news site The Information says the chip could be 10 times more efficient than Google's current AI chips. Tech Report, I'm Mark Mayfield.
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3: 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The following program is pre-recorded.
0: We're back. It's 11:39, Dennis and Judy show. I'm Dennis, that's Judy, and we're talking about pets and how much people spend on them. CVS now fills prescriptions for pets for stuff like allergies and diabetes and crazy. Like, if my dad would be around today and thinking of raising four kids in the 60s and 70s and like, no, I'm not spending $4,000 or $2,000 or anything on a pet. Now, E on the app chat says dog ownership costs $600 a year minimum. It's $200 for a well visit with a vet and almost $400 for other visit. That message disappeared. But yeah, it costs a lot of money. Somebody spent $25,000 in the last 18 months on one of their lives, spinal tumor, then spontaneous neurothorax, followed by autoimmune disease. I don't know if it was a dog or a cat. That's Marcy and Warren.
4: Autoimmune disease. Wow. Yeah. I didn't know dogs could have that. All right, let's go to the phones, shall we, Dennis?
0: Can we go to Mackenzie in Rahway?
4: Mackenzie might have his mouth full, Dennis, because as you know,
0: they're eating the cats. They're eating the dogs.
4: Mackenzie, my friend.
1: Can you guys hear me?
4: Yes. How are you?
0: You

0: $1,000 to remove it, or do you eat it?
1: I would say if I choose with the kids and the cat and the pet, I'm choosing the kids. The pet could just die.
0: Would you then eat it?
1: Maybe I should try a horse, right?
0: What's that?
1: Maybe I should try a horse, right? Horse meat?
0: Yeah. Horse meat, yeah. Oh, yeah. Sicilians
2: no,
0: eat horse
2: they
0: meat
2: don't
0: all
2: eat
0: time.
2: The horses. Stop it.
0: Well, who
2: the
0: does?
2: Dogs and the cat. The Haitians.
0: No, but the Sicilians eat horse meat in some parts of Italy. In some parts of Europe, they still do. They find it quite tasty. Anyway, Mackenzie, have you had pets?
1: My grandma on my dad's side, she used to have pets. And then they mysteriously started to die one by one. And she had a cat. And then I think somebody, hurt one of the cat's eye. And, yeah, it was walking around. So the pet started dying mysteriously. So
0: they started dying mysteriously in a stew pot? Or on the street?
2: Mysteriously dying on the stove.
0: All right, Mackenzie, you're the best. I love hearing your voice again.
1: Me too.
0: Okay, take care.
2: Mom, this animal's mysteriously dying. Maybe turn down the heat on the stove.
0: Go to a simmer. Go from a boil to a simmer, and you might save him. All right, Anne is in Voorhees. Hi, Anne. Thanks for waiting.
3: Hi, how you doing?
0: Good.
3: So he passed away almost 3 years ago, but I had an epileptic mastiff, and I spent over $60,000 on him.
0: Oh, my God. Mastiff's a very large dog, right?
3: Yeah, he was 167 pounds. So big dogs are big. I have two now, but big dogs mean big vet bills.
2: Oh, yeah.
0: How much did you spend on him?
3: It was between $60,000 and $80,000.
0: Wow. And are you married?
3: No.
0: Do you have kids?
3: No. So there's your answer. I didn't have to worry about putting kids through anything because I had him.
0: Or another opinion saying don't do that. But yeah. It's almost 3 years. Have you gotten another dog since?
3: Yeah, I have two more mastiffs now. I rescued one who's blind and one who was abused. The blind one is an English mastiff and he's 175 pounds. And the abused one is a cane corso and she's 125.
0: A cane corso that was abused. So that's a big and sometimes and a powerful and sometimes angry dog. Why would someone abuse a cane corso?
3: I don't know, but she's got fear aggression, so she does have to wear a muzzle when she goes out in public.
0: Good Lord! What?
2: Oh my God!
0: And the
2: that's
0: other one
2: way more. That's so annoying. That's an annoying dog.
0: Plus the other one, 165 pounds. He can't see. And then the cane corso's got aggression.
3: 10%. Well, he's got about 10% vision, and so he can see light dark. The ophthalmologist said he could see light dark.
2: He goes to an ophthalmologist?
0: Yeah.
2: I didn't even know there was a dog. I'm dying.
3: North Star Vets has every specialty. I have a cat on chemo and she sees an oncologist.
2: Is there a gynecologist?
3: They have a urologist.
2: Mm. Well, what do you do if you're in labor and you want your dog to be, taken care of by a physician?
3: What?
2: You have a pregnant dog, right? Do you have to give,
3: yeah.
2: Who's going to deliver those babies? You? Or don't they have an obstetrician?
3: Mine are all spayed. The Corso had two litters. But
2: I think I'm just asking. I think I'm just wondering if there's every specialty, if they have an obstetrician.
3: As far as I know, they don't have an OBGYN specialty, but that would more be at something like Penn if they do.
0: Do you work outside the home, Ann?
3: Yes.
0: All right, so you're busy, and when you get home, you've got big dogs and cats to, deal with and clean up.
3: Uh-huh.
0: Yeah, all right. Well, God bless you.
2: Best thing I learned from this hour, Dennis.
0: Yeah.
2: And I have to give credit to Sloan in

0: Freehold, is that we have a great name for a punk band if we ever decide.
1: Epileptic Mastiff.
0: It's a good one. It's a good one.
1: Now, when someone has an epileptic fit, they thrash about?
0: Thrash about.
1: So you got a 165-pound Mastiff with uncontrolled convulsions. And a Cane Corso, also a very large dog and very, you know, built to destroy things, that has an aggression issue that you have to muzzle. She's got her hands full. I thought I had my hands full working with you 2 hours a day. That lady has her hands full.
0: Let me tell you something. They call me the Cane Corso of talk show hosts.
1: Now, can I be a little snobby about the name Cane Corso?
0: Okay.
1: Cane, C-A-N-E, is the Italian word for dog.
0: Okay.
1: And it's pronounced cane, not cane. But I guess to say cane corso...
0: Listen, I can make fun of all you Mitigans and the way you say hummus every day of your life.
1: I had hummus last night at Dory's in Medford. Great restaurant, Mediterranean. When you come here, I'm taking you to Dory's.
0: Well, if you want me to say cane corso, cane corso, hummus.
1: All right, hummus. I had hummus at Dory's last night. All right, 11:48, time for New Jersey Fast.
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4: Here's New Jersey Fast Traffic.
5: Well, whatever was slowing Route 35 north and south Amboy, it appears to be gone, but the Outer Bridge Crossing continues to have roadwork delays each way. Now on the New Jersey Turnpike, northbound in the car lanes, I am seeing some brake lights into the East Brunswick area between 8 a.m. and 9. Keep in mind the northbound Eastern Spur is closed for construction. Just checking to see if the Turnpike has put anything out about that. Northbound 287 still bumper-to-bumper exit 2 to 4. That is all because of construction work. That's Edison. Southbound in Bound Brook getting word of a crash in the construction zone approaching exit 13. GW Bridge lower deck is closed. Next report in 15 minutes. New Jersey 101.5.
6: New Jersey 101.5 instant weather. Still some clouds overnight, so we'll be more comfortable, though, as the humidity drops. Lows will be in the low to mid-60s, and the humidity will be noticeably lower on Thursday with a good deal of sunshine, high near 80. Then Friday into the weekend, we're looking at a lot of sunshine and highs in the low to mid-80s as the humidity stays pretty low. Now, meteorologist Brian Thompson.
2: New Jersey temperature is 73.
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1: A new study suggests GLP-1-related weight loss may improve relationships and employment status for some women.
2: Harvard professor Rebecca Diamond independently published research that found a link between weight loss medication and a change in women's social and economic outcomes. Diamond used the Understanding America study to compare women who started GLP-1s for weight loss to those who haven't. The study found that marriage and cohabitation jumped for single women who lost weight on GLP-1s after 18 months. Among women who were not employed at the start of the study, job opportunities increased by 27%. I'm Lisa Carton.
1: Dance lessons reduce depression symptoms in young adults. That's according to a new study by the University of Oxford and Oxford Health. The study involved a salsa dance 8-week program for 18 to 24-year-olds who had mild to moderate severe depression symptoms. And research shows those who took part had a significant reduction of social anxiety and depression compared to the control group. Health update, I'm Scott Pringle.
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10: 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And Shirley makes a good point. Lisa from Woodbridge makes an excellent point about how busy they are at the pharmacy. Hi, Lisa.
11: Welcome back, Dennis. Hi, Dennis and Judy.
2: Hey,
10: hi.
2: How are you?
11: I'm doing well. I just wanted to end the hour with the thought that when I go into CVS, usually the pharmacists, techs, and assistants are all overwhelmed. So perhaps if there's a CVS executive or Aetna executive listening, they could contemplate using all the empty storefronts that are all around every city now and opening a separate CVS pet pharmacy.
10: Yeah, and also compete with, like, those big
11: Petco, pet stores. Maybe I can say it.
10: Yeah, no, you can say it. I can say it, too.
11: Okay.
10: Any of those big pet chain stores and offer, you know, all the pet supplies that they do, too, and make it CVS Pet. I like that. Excellent idea.
11: Lisa, glad to have you back, and you both have a wonderful day.
10: Thank you,
2: Lisa. Thank you so much.
10: Very smart idea. But, Judy, I don't know how often you go to the pharmacy. Do you still go to the local pharmacy?
2: I go to an independent pharmacy, but to be honest with you, and I love them so much, I hate to even say it on the air, I use Amazon now.
10: Okay.
2: It's terrible.
10: So I go into a pharmacy occasionally to
2: But you know that Amazon gets it for you that day.
10: Like, I know.
2: It seems like
10: I could make the switch. I've, so many things. That's another thing I want to talk about at some point is my addiction to Amazon and my addiction to paper towels. It's ridiculous. But when I go into a pharmacy, Rite Aid, I used to go to Rite Aid. Rite Aid went out of business. The one down the street went out of business. They said, all right, go across town to the one. That one went out of business. And I go to CVS across town. But when you go, Judy, you look at those bins. It's shocking to see how many of us are on medication. It's sick when you look at those bins filled with those little white envelopes that have your pills in it. And not only during flu season or when there's a lot of colds going on, you see people lined up to get the prescription. But just in general, we're on so many pharmaceuticals. It's sick and disgusting. But yeah, the other thing that you suggested was get my pharmaceuticals from Amazon. The reason I'm on pharmaceuticals is because I had a heart attack about 5 years ago. So they put me on some medication. I hate being on anything. But, you know, when I go, I'm just shocked at how many little white bags are in those bins. But maybe I'll switch to Amazon. And it's fun. You know, you said it years ago. It's like getting a present when you see a package at your front door. It's like getting a present. Like, oh, what'd they bring me? Sometimes I forget what I ordered. I don't know what's in that bag. I forget. I ordered two or three different things.
7: Every day I forget. Because every day, five pack. Well, I also have two families living here this summer. But right. Like, so every day there are five or six packages that come to the house. And we all run out. Like it's Christmas.
10: And I don't go to the store anymore to buy shaving cream.
7: You see?
10: Like just the red paper towels, whatever. But yeah, if without paper towels, I think I'm single-handedly destroying the planet. I mean, I don't have a fetish with it. It's not a bizarre, weird thing. It's just that I use so many paper towels all day long. And what did our moms do? We grew up before paper towels. What did our moms do?
7: Rags.
10: Get a rag.
7: Yeah.
10: Get a rag.
7: Oh, but come on. Paper towels are probably the best invention of the 20th century.
10: I agree, but is it destroying the planet?
7: Who cares? You want me to go back to handkerchiefs instead of tissues?
10: We'll be dead by then.
7: Carry them around in my pocket. Yeah, don't worry. We're dying soon. That's the good news.
10: So the punk band Epileptic Mastiff?
7: Yeah, good one.
10: The opening band is...
7: Cats on Chemo.
10: Cats on Chemo opens
7: good
10: for
7: one.
10: Epileptic.
7: Good one. Or Cancer Cats, we could call them.
10: I like that even better. So, Judy, it was lovely seeing you again today and hanging out with you.
7: It really, really was, as usual. And if you think we're lovely, wait till you hear what's coming up after us. Way lovelier, as far as I'm concerned.
10: Lou and Michelle, way lovelier for sure. And Kyle, very lovely as well. Thanks, Kyle.
7: Love him. We will see you back here tomorrow. Same time, same place. Love you all. Bye.
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13: Tropical storm Bertha is slowly creeping west as it moves over southern Louisiana. The National Hurricane Center says Bertha is still packing 45-mile-an-hour winds and that the center of the storm is expected to move near or along the Louisiana and upper Texas coasts through Thursday. The U.S. Military Central Command says it started a 12th consecutive night of strikes on Iran. Posting the strikes are intended to further degrade Iranian military capabilities used to attack commercial shipping in the Strait of Hormuz. Earlier today, President Trump issued a new warning to Iran, posting if the country were to shoot a ship in the strait, the U.S. will respond by bombing one bridge or power plant. Former Venezuelan President Nicolas Maduro and his wife will go on trial next year related to their alleged participation in drug trafficking. We get more from New York and Lisa Salvati.
14: The trial is set to begin on June 1st of next year. Maduro and Celia Flores appeared before a judge in Lower Manhattan and learned their trial date wearing tan prison outfits. They face charges of narco-terrorism and drug trafficking. Maduro was removed from power in January and brought to New York. He has proclaimed his innocence and says he is still president of Venezuela.
13: Former Arizona Representative Amish Shah is the projected winner in the Democratic primary for Arizona's open 1st congressional district, projected to defeat former broadcast journalist Marlene Galan Woods. Shah is now set to take on Republican former NFL kicker Jay Feely, who's endorsed by President Trump. The Trump administration's withholding more than $867 million in Medicaid payments that were set to go to California, citing a crackdown on fraud.

0: also withholding $199 million more dollars in Medicaid payments to Minnesota, and they give the same reason. The U.S. Department of Health and Human Services says the suspected fraud involves in-home care and immigrant eligibility. California Governor Gavin Newsom calls the funding freeze a political stunt. I'm Scott Carr.
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8: Well, whatever was slowing Route 35 north and south Amboy, it appears to be gone, but the Outer Bridge Crossing continues to have roadwork delays each way. Now on the New Jersey Turnpike, northbound in the car lanes, I am seeing some brake lights into the East Brunswick area between 8 a.m. and 9. Keep in mind the northbound Eastern Spur is closed for construction. Just checking to see if the Turnpike has put anything out about that. Northbound 287 still bumper-to-bumper exit 2 to 4. That is all because of construction work. That's Edison. Southbound in Bound Brook getting word of a crash in the construction zone approaching exit 13. GW Bridge lower deck is closed. Next report in 15 minutes. New Jersey 101.5.
9: New Jersey 101.5 instant weather. Still some clouds overnight, and will be more comfortable, though, as the humidity drops. Lows will be in the low to mid-60s, and the humidity will be noticeably lower on Thursday with a good deal of sunshine, high near 80. Then Friday into the weekend, we're looking at a lot of sunshine and highs in the low to mid-80s as the humidity stays pretty low. Now, meteorologist Brian Thompson.
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7: 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It's Lou and Michelle, Lou Russo and Michelle Polenza.
20: Hi there.
7: Hello there. How are you?
20: I'm doing great today. This is a pretty amazing story, isn't it?
7: Yeah. Did you hear the story about the New Jersey police officer who helped deliver a baby in a Wawa parking lot?
20: I'm trying to think of something that is more Jersey than being born in a Wawa parking
7: this
20: lot.
7: This is unbelievable. So this happened in Berlin. Patrolman Dominic Hodson was dispatched to the Wawa. It's right there on Route 73. I know exactly the Wawa that this happened for a woman in labor. Moments later, the baby was born right in the car. The couple was driving, if you know that area, to Virtua Medical Center in Voorhees. And they weren't able to get...
20: Couldn't get all the way there.
7: Yeah. They were in Berlin and pulled over right there in the Wawa parking lot. And it's...
20: Everybody's
7: mom
20: fine,
7: is
20: right?
7: Healthy. Baby is healthy. Delivered a baby boy. And yeah, I mean, that's... You hear stories like that, but right, it's like on the side of the road,
20: right. Short of
7: but
20: the,
7: in Wawa parking lot.
20: Short of the shoulder of the parkway or the parking lot of a pizzeria, it's hard for me to think of any place that says I was born in New Jersey more than the Wawa parking lot.
7: I'm just picturing walking in, running in real quick to get a cup of coffee, and you see some commotion, some stuff going on in a car, and then the police arrive, and... There the baby is.
20: You know what, though? Let's be honest. As you're pulling up to the Wawa and you see all of the activity, your first reaction is, I hope a baby's being born.
7: No.
20: Your first reaction is this going to make me late? What is this?
7: You're like, what's going on there? But what? Let me go run and get my cup of coffee real quick.
20: This might be a good time to get coffee. There's less people online.
7: Right? Yeah. And then you do the whole, thank you at the vestibule where you're holding the door for everybody. And then you walk out and you're like, oh, okay, someone's giving birth.
20: Yes, now I can enjoy that moment.
7: So can we be a little creative this hour? And you're right. Like, you do hear stories like this in New Jersey, but there's nothing more Jersey. It's so Jersey for the baby to be born in that Wawa parking lot.
20: I mean, this baby will be using this line. Was it a boy or a girl?
7: A little boy.
20: This little boy, when he gets older and starts dating, will be using this as a line. You know, I was born in a Wawa parking lot.
7: You need a story like that.
20: It's an icebreaker.
7: I know.
20: It's a great one.
7: I mean, it's so cool when you have a story like that. The story you could bust out at any time and people are like, no way.
20: Who doesn't want to hear that story?
7: Everybody would want to. You have that for the rest of your life.
20: Amazing.
7: You know, mom, dad, and the baby when he grows up that he was born in the Wawa parking lot. Love it. Again, baby's healthy, mom's healthy, everything is good. And, you know.
20: Was the baby's first word, wah, wah? There, I got it out.
7: What time is it?
20: Honestly, I just thought of it.
7: 12:12, and you said it
20: because
7: already.
20: Because had I thought about it earlier, I would have easily canceled it. But it just came out. Sorry.
7: Oh, you just thought of that there on the spot?
20: Yeah.
7: Wah, wah.
20: Bad on
7: okay.
20: me.
7: Yeah. Mm-hmm. So this is where you guys come in because we need you to be creative this hour. Because we thought it would be interesting. Because this just screams Jersey. Like, what's a good Jersey name for a baby born in a Wawa parking lot? And it doesn't have to. It could be specific to Wawa. It could be.
20: Okay.
7: But it just could be specific to New Jersey. Like a good, like he was born in Berlin. Like I'm thinking of the town Brielle.
20: Brielle.
7: I love the name Brielle, and Brielle is a town here in New Jersey, and I just love that name.
20: Well, could Burl be a name?
7: Like, could we name the baby Burl?
20: Berlin.
7: I don't know. Burl? Right. I don't know if that really works.
20: Clearly, we need your help on this one.
7: Yeah, that's exactly.
20: We came up with Burr and Lynn.
7: That was terrible. And Wawa,
20: You know what? I'm not going to lie. The more I think about it, the more I like it. So I feel like it could have got a chuckle at least.
7: But there's something that is sold inside Wawa that could be used.
20: Right.
7: It could just be Jersey or Jersey towns where if it didn't happen, you know, in that specific town, if it was a Wawa, in what town where you would name it after the town.
20: Yeah, a jersey, anything.
7: A jersey, anything.
20: It could be a town, it could be a road, it could be food. It doesn't matter.
7: That could be creative for a baby's name. 1-800-283-101.5. 1-800-283-101.5. Creative, jersey-related baby names.
20: Okay.
7: And I have some and you have some, yes. But we really want to hear yours because right. They're going to be so much better than the ones we have.
20: Yes, we kept the bar low to start.
7: And I hope people are creative because we have very, very creative listeners and any name can go. Town related, while we're, you know, related, shore, Jersey Shore related, anything that you just know, there's a backstory to that name.
20: Yes. Anytime you want to give me a category, I'll try to shoot one out.
7: Oh, okay. That's like fine. Can I give you like a just
20: tell me, is it like
7: a Jersey Shore, like Jersey Shore related?
20: Jersey Shore related. Okay. Bradley for Bradley Beach.
7: I have a Bradley.
20: You have a Bradley. Yeah. That's right.
7: Yes.
20: I stole yours.
7: My middle.
20: I'm not going to get credit for anything.
7: How
20: today.
7: Did you go with Bradley when I have a son named Bradley?
20: You said Jersey Shore.
7: And you went Bradley.
20: And that went with one of the first towns I thought of.
7: Okay, so can I just, I'm just going to reveal right here. So I have a Jackson, which is a town in New Jersey.
20: That's correct.
7: I have a Bradley,
20: okay,
7: which is a town in New Jersey, Bradley Beach. And when my daughter was born, I kid you not, I'm like, let's go Brielle. Like, I love the name Brielle.
20: That's a beautiful name.
7: But then I would have three kids. Now, listen, I was born and raised in New Jersey, lived in New Jersey my entire life.
20: But you didn't want to make it like a theme.
7: But I didn't want it to be a theme where I have three kids with three Jersey town names.
20: Right.
7: So I didn't go with Brielle for my daughter. But I do love that name.
20: But if you have anybody or know anybody or it's you has the name Brielle, good for you. That's a beautiful name.
7: It is. So some Jersey related names we want to hear. 1-800-283-101.5.
20: All right. Let's grab Rachel in Cherry Hill. Hopefully, Rachel, you got better ones than we came up with so far.
0: Hey guys, how you guys doing?
7: Good.
20: What do you think?
0: So how about for a little boy, his first name be Jersey and then the middle name be Mike, but he'll just go by Mike.
20: Jersey Mike.
0: That's like an out.
7: That's good.
0: Yeah.
20: We've already been outdone.
7: Yeah, it could be a middle name. You're right. Where it could be like a full name, but you go with the middle name.
0: Yeah, so he doesn't have to do that his whole life. Also, a side note. My boyfriend is named Mike, and he works for Jersey Mike's.
20: Imagine if you're born in a Wawa parking lot, and your name is Jersey Mike.
7: Yeah, right.
20: I mean, that goes right to the top of the list right there. That's amazing.
7: Jersey Mike. Oh, my God.
0: And you're not allowed to move. You only have to live in Jersey forever.
20: That's correct. You're locked
7: in. You're here. You're so locked here to this state. Rachel, awesome. Thanks so much for sharing Jersey Mike's. All right, I'm going to make a list of all the different names.
20: That's a really good one.
7: It's hysterical.
20: That's a very good one.
7: But you would have to go with. Can you just name a baby Jersey?
20: I mean, Jersey.
7: That's cute. Jersey.
20: Does Jersey sound like a good name for it could be a girl or a guy?
7: Yeah.
20: Jersey. Okay. Yeah, I like that. I mean, listen, Jersey. That's fantastic.
7: But is it too like, yay, Jersey? Like, could you live in California and be named Jersey? Doesn't fit. But then if you're here in New Jersey, it's like.
20: They're going to make stupid jokes.
7: Yeah.
20: You know, it's going to happen, right? So we have time to get one more in?
7: We do, yeah.
20: All right, let's get Pete in Howell. Pete in Howell, what do you think? Naming a baby born in a Wawa with a Jersey name.
21: Yeah, hi. Can you hear me?
7: Yeah.
20: Sure.
21: I'm doing this as a shout out to Kyle because I know he's working and I know he likes to eat at Wawa. So I'm going with Casey, short for quesadilla, because I know he likes them.
7: There you go. Kyle, you like that one?
22: It's pretty darn good, Pete.
20: There you go.
22: Pretty darn good.
7: Casey. Quesadillas.
20: Casey for I would have never thought of that. That's genius.
7: That's why they're way more creative than we are. That's a good one. The list now.
20: How long did it take? It took 2 seconds for everything we did to get outdone. I love it. And we want to keep them coming.
7: Yeah.
20: For sure.
7: 1-800-283-101.5. You can also reach out to us on the station app. We're seeing those right here in the studio. And there are some good ones on that. I'll read them when we come back. Right now, it's 12:18. Here's New Jersey Fast Traffic.
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23: The U.S. is reporting the most measles cases in 35 years, with more than 5 months still left in this year.
2: According to data from Johns Hopkins University's U.S. measles tracker, the country has reported 2,295 cases, which surpasses last year's total and is the highest annual count since the disease was eliminated in the U.S. in 2000. CDC data shows more than 90% of infections occurred in people who were unvaccinated or whose status was unknown. I'm Michael Kastner.
23: GLP weight loss drugs are apparently saving companies money. A new study shows those on the weight loss drugs took 17% less long-term sick leave than people who did not use the medications. The study by the National Bureau of Economic Research shows the reduction in sick time used has led to savings for companies equal to 1.3 to 1.5% of an employee's salary. The study used a 30-day absence to define long-term sick leave. Health update, I'm Scott Pringle.
3: Did you know that more lives are lost to lung cancer each year than to breast, colorectal, and prostate cancers combined? 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
1: 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Here's New Jersey Fast Traffic.
8: 80 West continues to have two left lanes closed for construction between exit 39 and exit 30. Slight delays. 287 North jammed exit 2 to 4. Construction and southbound between exit 13 and 12. There is construction work as well. Northbound Eastern Spur of the Turnpike is closed. Whatever was on the northbound car lanes approaching exit 9 appears to have been cleared. You've got repairs on the northbound 42 freeway at 295 in Belmar. And across the Hudson leaving New Jersey, the lower deck is closed at the George. The Lincoln is better than the Holland, which is single file. Stay alert for crews and equipment along the roadway. Roadwork closures and projects to watch overnight. I'm Mitch Torres on New Jersey 101.5.
9: New Jersey 101.5 instant weather. Partly cloudy and more comfortable overnight. Lows will be in the low to mid 60s. A pleasant, less humid day on Thursday with a good deal of sunshine. High temperatures will be around 80. Mainly clear, comfortable Thursday nights with lows in the 50s in most spots. And mostly sunny with low humidity from Friday into the weekend as well. I'm meteorologist Brian Thompson.
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11: 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Plus traffic, weather, and all the fun only Big Joe can deliver. 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
11: 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The following program is pre-recorded.
12: So, a baby was born with the help of a police officer in New Jersey at a parking lot of a Wawa.
13: Yeah, in Berlin on Route 73, was trying to get to Virtua Medical Center in Voorhees. Didn't quite make it.
12: Didn't quite get there.
13: Pulled off into a Wawa parking lot, and yeah, the patrolman, Dominic Hodson, was dispatched to the parking lot, delivered the baby, helped deliver the baby, and baby's doing great, mom's doing great, so all is good.
12: Now, there's no guarantee that they're going to use this name, but we thought it would be fun to come up with a name for a baby born in a Wawa parking lot that was a Jersey name. It could be a Wawa name, you know, something to do with Wawa, or just something to do with New Jersey. And you guys have been so creative so far. Let's go to Hugh in Roseland. Hugh has a story and a name. Go ahead.
14: I am. My friend was born on the Garden State Parkway. He was the very first baby born on the parkway, and his name is William Parkway Simoluka.
12: Parkway. Wait a minute. So he was the first baby name ever born on the parkway.
14: Yes.
12: That's like
14: 1957.
12: That's New Jersey history right
13: I
12: there.
13: I love that the middle name's yes. Parkway.
12: Parkway.
13: Because I don't know if you can go with it for the first name, but I think you could definitely work it in to a middle name. I love that.
12: That's a great trip.
13: What year was that you said?
14: 1957.
13: Wow.
12: Pretty awesome. Billy Parkway. What a great name. That's a great one. That one is right up there. Thank you, Hugh, very much.
13: And see, he has that story.
12: He's got it forever.
13: His friend's been telling that story for all these years.
12: And it's never going to get old, that story. That story will never get old.
13: Or you could name the baby after the police officer who helped deliver the baby, right, for a middle name.
12: That's
13: Dominic,
12: a good one, too.
13: Because it's a baby boy.
12: Yep. That's a great idea. That's a great idea. I was thinking if you took Parkway and made it GSP, you could call somebody G.
13: G. I'm just sorry. I'm going back to the middle name as the police officer. But then, like, people are like, oh, is that the dad's name? Or no, that's the police officer who helped deliver me. Yeah,
12: that's a whole different
13: because
12: story.
13: Because my mom and dad were driving to the hospital.
12: I also thought to myself, knowing everybody's okay and everything's fine, do you think that they didn't make it to the hospital? Or do you think the desire to pull into a Wawa was so strong, even though she was in labor, they were like, we got time. Let's get in there.
13: Oh.

0: Get a coffee.
1: I don't think so. I think if it's to that point, they're just pulling over and hoping that it's not while they're driving.
0: Got time for a coffee?
1: I remember I did have to pull into a Wawa. I had to get gas. We had no gas.
0: On the way to the hospital?
1: For my first son, because he was born so early. He was born like a month early. So we weren't prepared. I didn't have like the bag. I didn't have the classes. I didn't know what I was doing. And I was like, what's happening? And we started going. And we were like, we have no gas.
0: Oh,
1: we had to pull
0: no.
1: over and get gas at Wawa.
0: Could have named the baby Phil for fill her up.
1: Fill her up.
0: That would have been, you know, our theme today.
1: That would have been pretty pathetic that I wasn't prepared getting to the hospital. I had no gas in the car.
0: It could happen, right? Wow. How about that? All right. Let's go to Ken. On Route 202, Ken, what do you think? What would you name a baby born in a Wawa parking lot, a Jersey name?
2: I love Jersey Mike. That was great, but I'm thinking maybe Walter Wally.
0: Oh, for Wawa.
1: Wawa.
2: Yeah.
0: I love it. Walter?
2: Why not?
0: Or Wally? No, I love, listen, all of the knots came from me and Michelle. You guys
1: are
0: doing a great job.
1: Walter Wally? That could be the full name. And then the last name, Walter Wally. You don't have to choose.
2: Walter Wally Smith.
1: I like that, like Wally Walter. Which one do you like better? Which one first? Walter Wally or Walter, Wally Walter?
0: I think Walter Wally.
1: Walter
0: just
1: Wally. That has a nice ring to it.
0: What about you, Ken? Are we going Wally Walter or Walter Wally?
2: I'm thinking Walter Wally.
0: Okay. Walter Wally then. Was his idea.
1: Done.
0: Perfect. All right. Thanks, Ken. That's another really good one. We should have given it a little more thought. These are just out creativity-ing
1: us. What was yours? Wawa?
0: I said was the baby's first word. Wawa.
1: Oh, yeah.
0: Okay.
1: Uh-huh.
0: Robin in Manalapan. What are we naming a baby with Jersey names born at a Wawa parking lot?
3: So I think the first name should be Taylor, and the second name should be Hamilton.
1: Taylor Hamilton.
0: That's funny.
1: Creative.
0: Nothing more Jersey than that.
1: Yeah, because you can't go Taylor Ham. Can't have Ham as your
3: right.
1: middle name.
3: Right. But so Hamilton, which is big anyway. So
0: that's 100%.
1: That's a strong name. I like that. Robin, thanks so much for sharing. Taylor Hamilton.
0: And that brings up a whole different debate for another day. But
1: so
0: yes,
1: many people
0: great.
1: Are chiming in too on the app. Let's see here. Taylor. A lot of people are saying Taylor. Because Taylor Ham, but not the Hamilton. That was very creative.
0: That was.
1: And then we're getting Sammy for Sandwich.
0: Sandwich.
1: Sammy. That's a cute name. I love the name Sammy.
0: And it adds in the Jersey Sandwich, not Sandwich. Sandwich.
1: Sandwich.
0: Yes, 100%.
1: And then people are saying Hoagie, but I don't know if that really works.
0: Well, how about
1: Hoagie?
0: A couple of people said Hogan for Hoagie.
1: Oh, Hogan.
0: Hogan. That's a good one.
1: Hogan.
0: I don't hate that one. That's a good one.
1: I've never
0: Hogan.
1: Yeah. That could be a cool name.
0: You're trying to let that one
1: I'm letting that one because sometimes you say it and you're like, that's great. But then like you say it a couple times and you're like, eh. And then it's too late. The baby's already named the baby and you're stuck.
0: That's it.
1: And a month later you're like, why on earth did we go with Hogan? But Chuck, no, I think there's something to that one.
0: Chuck and Mount Laurel said, how about Goose? Because of the Wawa Goose.
1: Goose.
0: Goose could be a good nickname.
1: Goose is a good nickname,
0: yes.
1: But can it be like an actual name?
0: I don't think when you get to school.
1: But Goose for a nickname, I think that's cute.
0: Goose is a great nickname.
1: 1-800-283-101.5. Talking about the story where patrolman Dominic Hodson helped deliver a baby in a Wawa parking lot. The couple wasn't able to get to the hospital in time, so they delivered right there in the parking lot. What's a great Jersey name, Wawa related or just Jersey related, that they could name the baby that just screams Jersey? 1-800-283-101.5.
0: It's 12:30. Time.
4: U.S. Central Command says it's launched another wave of strikes against Iranian military targets. Posting the strikes are intended to further degrade Iranian military capabilities used to attack commercial shipping in the Strait of Hormuz. Earlier today, President Trump issued a new warning to Iran that if they shoot at any ships in the Strait, the U.S. will respond by bombing one bridge or power plant. Tropical storm Bertha is slowly creeping westward, moving over southern Louisiana. The National Hurricane Center says Bertha is still packing 45-mile-an-hour winds. Bertha's center is expected to move near or along the Louisiana and upper Texas coasts through Thursday. Former Arizona Representative Amish Shah is the projected winner in the Democratic primary for Arizona's open first congressional district. protected to defeat former broadcast journalist Marlene Galan Woods. Shaw's now set to take on Republican former NFL kicker Jay Feely, who's endorsed by President Trump. I'm Scott Carr.
5: New Jersey 101.5.
6: OpenAI says one of its artificial intelligence systems hacked into another AI company's servers on its own. The company, in what they call an unprecedented cyber incident, said its AI model gained unauthorized access to tech startup Hugging Face's servers while testing the cyber capabilities of its systems. Hugging Face co-founder and CEO Clement DeLong signaled he was not surprised, saying they suspected the cyber attack might have come from a frontier lab, given the sophistication of the agent. OpenAI and Hugging Face are working together to solve the issue, with DeLong adding he strongly believes there was no malicious intent on their part. The Federal Reserve is reportedly worried about the cybersecurity risk that Anthropic's most powerful model poses to banks. CNBC says the Fed was unable to get access to Anthropic's Claude Mythos preview. And more nations are moving to ban social media for kids. France is restricting access to those platforms for anyone under 15. TAC Report, I'm at Mattinson.
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8: Now, here comes New Jersey Fast Traffic.
9: 80 West continues to have two left lanes closed for construction between exit 39 and exit 30. Slight delays. 287 North jammed exit 2 to 4. Construction and southbound between exit 13 and 12. There is construction work as well. Northbound Eastern Spur of the Turnpike is closed. Whatever was on the northbound car lanes approaching exit 9 appears to have been cleared. You've got repairs on the northbound 42 freeway at 295 in Belmar. And across the Hudson leaving New Jersey, the lower deck is closed at the George. The Lincoln is better than the Holland, which is single file. Stay alert for crews and equipment along the roadway. Roadwork closures and projects to watch overnight. I'm Mitch Torres on New Jersey 101.5.
10: New Jersey 101.5 instant weather. More comfortable overnight with some clouds around. Those will be in the low to mid 60s. A lot of sunshine for Thursday. A beautiful day with lower humidity, a high near 80. More of the same on Friday. Mostly sunny with highs in the low 80s. And then highs in the low to mid 80s this weekend. It still looks dry and still not that humid with a mix of sun and clouds. I'm meteorologist Brian Thompson.
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0: Well, this is fun. We were, first of all, in Berlin at a Wawa. A baby was delivered by a police officer.
1: I don't know if the mom would say that was fun.
0: Well, true.
1: The mom's probably like, I just want to be in the hospital. But you know what? Thank God for patrolman Dominic Hodson, who was dispatched to the scene and helped deliver the baby.
0: Spoken like a true mom. That was great.
1: Yeah, right. But
0: we decided to twist it around a little and say, hey, you know, if you're going to be born in a Wawa parking lot, what Jersey name should you get as a baby? Like, and it doesn't have to be a Wawa name, but it can. Or it could be any kind of Jersey name, and we have been getting a ton of great suggestions.
1: Yeah, let's go to Barnegat, and John has a good one. What's yours?
18: Hi, thanks, guys.
1: I see it here on the screen. I already love it.
18: At my age, thinking is just is an overkill, but I love you loving my name. Sizzle. Short for Sizzler, their breakfast sandwiches.
0: I love it. I love it because it automatically sizzle sets up your attitude. My name is Sizzle.
1: I mean, that's a statement. Sizzle. I'm Sizzle. Hey, I'm Sizzle.
18: Yeah.
0: I like
18: it. Sizzle my Izzle. Yeah.
1: Sizzle. Can you shorten it at all?
0: I wouldn't. Why would you? I'd want everybody to say that whole thing.
18: You can call me Sizz. You can call me Sizzle.
1: Okay.
18: Don't call me late for Wawa.
0: There you go.
1: John, thank you.
0: John was
1: ready.
0: He's
1: got the whole attitude and everything.
0: He was ready for that.
1: With the name Sizzle, though, I do feel like you have to have an attitude.
0: Yeah, you have to match that name.
1: Yeah.
0: You can't be
1: a pushover,
0: a laid
1: a nice
0: back
1: guy.
0: Kind of person
1: can't.
0: And be called Sizzle.
1: No.
0: No, it's got to work out.
1: That's like you shine. Sizzle.
0: I have to get to this app message because I love this. I think the name should be Philip. This is from John in Blackwood. Philip is a good name. I'd call him Flip because everyone gets flipped off eventually. Philip with the nickname
1: so
0: Flip.
1: Philip, I thought fill it up.
0: Fill it up like when you didn't have gas like on your way to the hospital.
1: Exactly. But Philip, I call him Flip because everyone gets flipped off. That's good. How about Trent for our capital, Trenton? Trent.
0: Yes, that's a good one too. That's a good one.
1: I don't know any trends. That's good.
0: Dyson Bridgewater says, how about Camden or Carteret? So Carteret, what would be the nickname that... Rhett. Rhett is a... That's a great name.
1: That's a country singer's name. Thomas Rhett.
0: Yeah, there you go. So Rhett. I like that one.
1: What about En Route and then Tohas as the middle name? Alex in Morristown. Think about it.
0: En Route.
1: En Route Tohas as the middle. En Route to hospital. En route, that and then is, the middle name is Tohas.
0: I mean, I'm not sure how it rolls off the tongue. That's a 10 for creativity.
1: Hi, my name's En route Tohas. En route Tohas.
0: Ani
1: for short.
0: Yeah. Ani Tohas.
1: Yes, I don't know. You're right. It doesn't like
0: it's
1: flow, right. But maybe if we say it enough, it eventually will.
0: Super creative, though, that's for sure.
1: Let's see. South Brunswick and Lee has one for... going back to the fact that the baby was born in a Wawa parking lot, what's yours?
2: Wally.
1: That seems to be the popular one.
2: For
1: someone
2: short,
1: else called.
2: You can call him Wawa. That's a nickname.
0: Wawa for Wally.
1: Wawa for Wally.
0: Why are you named Wally? Well, I could be called Wawa too, but why would you want to be called Wawa? I was born in the third parking spot from the vestibule. That's why. I was parked 16 feet away from a hot, piping Wawa cup of coffee.
1: Does anybody believe you, though? Like, does anybody believe? Like, there's nicknames. Do you have a nickname, Lou? Thanks, Lee, for calling in. Would you have a nickname?
0: I really don't. I was going to try to get Mr. Universe past you, but I didn't think that would fly.
1: I'm sorry. Who called you that? How did you get that nickname?
0: I appreciate the lack of time between me saying it and you laughing. I just want you to know that. No, I don't really
1: no
0: have a
1: nickname.
0: I've been called plenty of things.
1: Oh, I'm sure you have.
0: But I wouldn't call them nickname. How about you?
1: No, not really.
0: Somebody
1: tried with Shelly, and I was like, pump the brakes with Shelly.
0: Not loving Shelly.
1: Or Shell. Like, hey, Shell. And I'm like, well, Shell in New Jersey.
0: That's a good one.
1: Seashell.
0: That's true. I get Louie a lot.
1: Louie.
0: But that's not really a nickname, just a different form of the name.
1: Yeah.
0: Okay.
1: Who can we go to next?
0: Want to go to Amanda in Pennsylvania?
1: Yes.
0: Let's see what Amanda has to say. Hi.
19: Hi. How are you?
1: Good.
0: What are we naming this baby born in the Wawa parking lot?
19: I'm going to go with Diesel Dom.

0: one that could possibly be.
1: But thank you for your support. I mean, that's a soft landing on that was just what I needed.
0: No problem.
1: We got one from Antoinette. This is a very New Jersey one. Not sure how you would spend your life being called this, but no U-turna.
0: No U-turna.
1: Nothing more Jersey than no U-turna.
0: And Tucker, if you're in a town, if you're in the town Tuckerton.
1: Tucker's a great one.
0: There's some good Jersey towns that could make good Jersey names. I really do. I think even Tuckerton could make a full name and just call him Tucker.
1: I mean, Lawrence.
0: Lawrence.
1: Lawrence Harbor.
0: Is another one.
1: Right. That could be another, if you're going with names. Izzy for Islin.
0: Izzy. Oh, I know an Izzy. That's a great one.
1: Yeah. So
0: any more? Keep going with them.
1: All right. Let's see. You want me to do another? Okay.
0: Jersey town angle.
1: I got one. How about Ken for Kenilworth?
0: Ken.
1: Yeah.
0: How about, I got one for Haddonfield. Haddon.
1: Haddon. Very good name.
0: Haddon.
1: Haddon's a good
0: name. You
1: know
0: a Haddon?
1: I don't know a Haddon.
0: Very good name. Never heard of it.
1: See, that's called trying to be supportive.
0: No. Haddon's a great name.
1: It's a great name. That's what I said. It's a great
0: Haddon
1: name.
0: Polenza. That's got a ring to it.
1: I mean, we could drop the S and just do a simple Tom for Tom's River. You know, that also works.
0: Yeah. I mean, there's a lot
1: see,
0: of
1: see, that was not supportive.
0: But there's a lot of Toms.
1: Do you see the difference?
0: But, you know, there was a little bit of a difference in the creativity. Okay. Can you give me that?
1: That's true. I will not deny that. That's true. Right. Well, speaking of Tom.
0: Let's go to Tom. Not that we insulted you about your name. We just said there are Toms out there. There's not a lot of Haddons. You understand Tom, right? He's like, I'm not talking to you anymore.
1: I don't believe Tom's talking to you. Tom, are you talking to me?
2: You're talking to me?
1: Oh, there we go.
0: Whoa. Oh, but we are talking
1: to
0: you.
1: We have a winner.
0: We've got you now.
2: All right. Shorty.
1: Shorty.
0: Shorty.
1: Shorty for Shorty, the sandwich.
0: Yeah.
1: At Wawa. That's a great one, Tom.
0: Because classic wouldn't really work. Shorty would work. Classic's the next size up.
1: Okay.
0: Right?
1: I didn't know that.
0: Yeah, shorty and a classic.
1: Okay, all right.
0: I never get the shorty. I always get the classic because the shorty. Anyway, but that's a good name.
1: Why's everybody looking at me when they're saying shorty? That's what I want to know. That's a great one, Tom. Thank you for that. That was really awesome.
0: That's cute. Shorty, what's the two things you get the most when you go to Wawa? Besides coffee.
1: That's
0: the obvious.
1: Obviously the coffee.
0: I get pretzel and a classic. Yeah,
1: I like the pretzel idea. I'm not much of a breakfast guy. So I don't partake as often as you might think. I'm not a breakfast guy.
0: You don't get the sandwiches?
1: I don't.
0: Sausage, egg, and cheese? No,
1: I just don't eat breakfast, you know, so I don't get any breakfast.
0: Yeah.
1: So that's it. How about, I got another one. You were talking about towns.
0: Yeah.
1: But how about if we just talk about the fact that we're constantly talking about the roads in New Jersey?
0: Give me one for roads.
1: Laney. For what lane you're
0: Wilson.
1: In. Yeah, for what lane
0: Laney.
1: You're in. Left lane, center lane.
0: But then you're named after, like, I know a Laney, not named after Jersey Rhodes, but I do know a Laney. But yeah, but now if you know that's the history of your name, that it's because of the left lane.
1: Yeah.
0: Are you the driver in the left lane that's blocking traffic, or are you the one that goes and handles the left lane appropriately?
1: Yeah, are you?
0: You have to be the good guy.
1: Are you the only in there when you're passing person?
0: Yeah.
1: Yes, that's fair. That's fair.
0: Right?
1: Yes, 100%.
0: I want to give Jen on 206 plenty of time. So we're going to get to Jen and we're going to get to Joe and the names keep coming and we're loving it. 1-800-283-101.5. Asking you guys to be a little creative and they're stepping up, aren't they?
1: Absolutely. And we can't wait to hear more. It is 12:48 and it's time for New Jersey Facts.
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4: Universal Pictures is giving the Snoop Dogg biopic Snoop a release date.
5: Outer Banks star Jonathan Davis will play Snoop. The biopic will follow the artist, mogul, and icon of gangsta rap. It's unclear if the movie will take a wide-ranging look at Snoop's career or focus on a specific chapter. Snoop releases on August 6, 2026. I'm Michael Kastner.
4: YouTube star Mr. Beast is now married. The 28-year-old content creator announcing on Instagram that he married his fiancée, Thea Boysen, on a private island owned by billionaire Richard Branson. Mr. Beast, whose real name is Jimmy Donaldson, is the world's biggest YouTuber with over 500 million subscribers. An auction featuring Whitney Houston items set for next month. The Whitney E. Houston Legacy Foundation 2026 auction is being hosted by Julian's Auctions. It marks the second year the auction is being held. It'll go live August 11th in L.A. The items up

0: Forbid include the singer's gold-plated social security card, lots of jewelry and outfits, and more. Actress Kaylee Hoddle, best known for her role in two Godzilla movies, is dead in a car crash in Maryland.
1: Authorities say Hoddle was riding in a car that veered off a two-lane road and struck a culvert. They say speed may have been a factor. Maggie Titcomb lives near the scene.
2: It's especially never a good thing when somebody has their whole life still ahead of them.
1: The 19-year-old driver suffered non-life-threatening injuries. I'm Larry Kofsky.
0: That's entertainment. I'm Jennifer Polsoni.
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6: Now, a check on New Jersey fast traffic.
7: 80 West continues to have two left lanes closed for construction between exit 39 and exit 30. Slight delays. 287 North jammed exit 2 to 4. Construction and southbound between exit 13 and 12. There is construction work as well. Northbound Eastern Spur of the Turnpike is closed. Whatever was on the northbound car lanes approaching exit 9 appears to have been cleared. You've got repairs on the northbound 42 freeway at 295 in Belmar. And across the Hudson leaving New Jersey, the lower deck is closed at the George. The Lincoln is better than the Holland, which is single file. Stay alert for crews and equipment along the roadway. Roadwork closures and projects to watch overnight. I'm Mitch Torres on New Jersey 101.5.
8: New Jersey 101.5 instant weather. Still some clouds overnight, and will be more comfortable though as the humidity drops. Lows will be in the low to mid 60s, and the humidity will be noticeably lower on Thursday with a good deal of sunshine, high near 80. Then Friday into the weekend, we're looking at a lot of sunshine and highs in the low to mid 80s as the humidity stays pretty low. Now meteorologist Brian Thompson.
9: New Jersey temperature is 71.
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0: It's the New Jersey Time Check. Thank you for that thumbs up, Kyle. 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I just needed to take a deep breath.
19: That's fine. That's it. We're all here to breathe together. So we're talking about the baby born, the newborn in the Wawa parking lot in Berlin, and we thought we'd have fun with Jersey names for the baby. There's nothing more Jersey than being born in the Wawa parking lot.
0: And the app messages and the calls we're getting are amazing. So someone wrote in from South Carolina listening to us online. What about, as a nickname for Wawa, you can go with Warren Wagner?
19: I love
0: it. There are two wah names for his first and middle name. Walter, Wayne. There are so many. Wah.
19: That's a great.
0: But how strong is Warren Wagner?
19: Warren Wagner sounds like the president of a bank.
0: I could get behind that. Right, Warren Wagner.
19: That's a great name. You know, it's funny.
0: I was thinking celebrity, but we could go president of a bank.
19: There you go. Either way, I thought of two other ones, and now I don't even want to say them.
0: Don't
19: that
0: say them.
19: So
0: you're going to embarrass yourself.
19: Okay.
0: No, say them. So you embarrass yourself.
19: Yeah. Nini for panini.
0: Panini.
19: Because it was Wawa.
0: Nini.
19: And then Mac for because you could get mac and cheese.
0: Good.
19: Take your time with that one.
0: Nini. I think that's cute. Nini. I like Nini.
19: I'm like Nini. You're like, great. I said Mac. And you're like, I like Nini.
0: I like them both. Okay, I do. Good. I'll give you that. Jen on Route 206 driving along, who has a name for us.
14: Yes. All right. Can you hear me?
0: Yeah.
14: Okay. So I grew up in that area and I raised my children in that area. And Berlin's in Camden County. So what about Camden and his middle name Berlin?
19: Camden Berlin is a great. That's a strong name. That's a strong name.
0: Yeah,
19: I like that. It's local. It's strong. Tells a story.
0: Incorporate Route 73.
14: Just like his birth.
0: And you call him CB.
19: CB, and you're trying
0: What's
19: to
0: up,
19: get
0: CB.
19: You're trying to get Route 73 in there also, Michelle.
0: I was trying to. Okay. I don't know if you're going to be able to. That might be difficult.
19: Might be pushing it a little bit.
0: 73.
19: Yes.
0: Yeah, that might be awkward. Camden, Berlin.
19: We love it. We love that, Jen. Thank you so much for that. Let's see. Can we go to Jared, who's on the turnpike?
17: Afternoon.
19: Hi, Jared.
17: Afternoon.
0: Hey, good afternoon.
17: How about Bruce Jovi? Hey, Jovi, get over here. Time for dinner.
0: He's got the whole line and everything.
17: I'm showing my age a little. Sorry.
19: That's all right. Listen, that's all right. That was a combination name and I believe an old pasta commercial. Am I right about that?
17: Well, either way, they both put on a show the other night.
19: There you go. Talk about bringing it home.
0: Yeah.
19: That was really good.
0: Yeah, but there's still so many more. I mean, we have so many on the line right now. 1-800-283-101.5. How about Jerry in Southampton?
20: Hey.
0: Hey,
20: mine really isn't a name per se, but more of a nickname of a child that should be born. I mean, that was born in a Wawa parking lot.
0: Okay.
20: A wan-wan.
19: Jerry, you and I should hang out together because that's...
0: Oh, well, Lou was so happy because
19: so proud of
0: he kind of said the same thing very early on in the hour. Or you said it.
19: I said it earlier
0: first,
19: in the hour.
0: As the first words.
19: Was that the first words the baby
0: said? The wah-wah as the name he did not say, Jerry.
20: As the name of a kid born in a wah-wah parking lot. Like, that kid is a such and such. That kid is a wah-wah.
19: I mean, there you go. It makes perfect sense. When I first said it, Jerry, to Michelle, she tossed it out of the car window like it was a gum wrapper.
0: No, that's not true.
20: You gave me the idea. You gave me the idea by saying nickname. And I was like, you know what? That sounds more of a nickname, like a boomer, you know, this and that.
0: More of a nickname. Wah, wah. But yes. Lou, you did say that the wah-wah was going to be like the baby's first words, like wah-wah.
19: Yeah.
0: Like wah-wah.
19: Yeah.
0: So it was a little different.
19: A little. She's throwing the wrapper out the window again, isn't she, Jerry?
0: Jerry, very
19: I love it, Jerry.
0: Good.
19: Thank
0: very
19: you.
0: Good. I do love it, too. Who should we go to next? Let's try to squeeze in these last two.
19: You want to get Joe in Lawrence Harbor? Hello, Joe.
21: Hey, good afternoon.
0: Hey, hey.
21: How about, since it's a habitual thing in New Jersey and the baby was not born in a hospital, she was born on a road, how about Left Lane Louise if it's a girl or Left Lane Lenny if it's a boy?
19: I love them both.
0: Left Lane Lenny.
19: I mean, and that's a Jersey name right there.
0: But again,
19: there.
0: It's got if it's Left Lane Lenny, it's got to be somebody who goes in the left lane and uses the left lane appropriately. Doesn't just hang out in the left lane.
19: That's true. Or somebody...
0: Because that could be a negative, too, like Left Lane Lenny, like he's just hanging out in the left lane, right?
19: Somebody who's just a full-speed personality, too, right? Somebody who goes through life...
0: Just with, like,
19: in the left
0: mission.
19: Lane. Life in the fast lane.
0: Life in the
19: you know,
0: fast
19: that type
0: lane.
19: Of thing. That's what I'm thinking there.
0: Mm-hmm.
19: Yeah. I love that. Joe, that's a great one. Yeah, that was really good.
0: And let's end it with Joe in Trenton, who has another good one. This is the last one of the hour. Let's hear it, Joe.
22: Okay. Good afternoon, everybody. Being the baby was born in the parking lot, I came up with the name Parker.
19: Parker. How did we not think of that?
0: That might be my favorite.
19: That's a genius one, Joe. How did we not
0: Parker
19: think of that?
0: For parking lot.
19: Yes.
0: Because it's right. Us. Of course we're not going to think about that. Why are you questioning why we didn't think about that?
19: Because left alone, we'd never come up with that. You need a Joe in the conversation.
0: Parker, the baby was born in the parking lot.
22: Right, parking
0: round
22: lot.
0: Of applause.
19: Yes, Joe, you made us proud wrapping up the
0: I
19: hour
0: mean, they were way. Good from the start to finish. You like, it didn't trail off.
19: No, not at all.
0: They were strong all the way to the end. Thank you, Joe. Love that one.
19: That was fun and creative all the way through. You're absolutely right about that.
0: All right, so the news, it's now 1 o'clock. It's up next.
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28: The U.S. Military Central Command says it has carried out a 12th consecutive night of strikes on Iran. In a post, CENTCOM says the strikes are intended to further degrade Iranian military capabilities used to attack commercial shipping in the Strait of Hormuz. Earlier on Wednesday, President Trump issued a new warning to Iran, writing on Truth Social that if Iran shoots a ship in the Strait of Hormuz, the U.S. will respond by bombing one bridge or power plant. Trump also attended the dignified transfer in Delaware of the four U.S. soldiers killed in Iranian attacks over the weekend. President Trump gave a campaign-style speech with the midterms fast approaching during his visit to Wheeler High School in the metro Atlanta area of Marietta. One of the many issues the president spoke about was his investment program called Trump Accounts, saying it's hot as a pistol.
29: And under this groundbreaking new policy, every American child gets a tax-free investment savings account that can grow over the course of their childhood and be used for them when they reach 18 or 21.
28: Trump also touched on immigration, Iran, crime, and more. Trump won battleground Georgia in the 2024 election. A French modeling scout with alleged connections to Jeffrey Epstein has been found dead at a home near Paris, France. Scott Carr has the latest.
30: French police had been investigating 69-year-old Daniel Sayad, who had said he also held Swedish citizenship, over allegations including rape and human trafficking. They had planned to question Sayad as part of an ongoing investigation into associates of Jeffrey Epstein. Records from the Justice Department had suggested Sayad introduced Epstein to young women, including some described as minors, though reports say Sayad had repeatedly denied any wrongdoing. French prosecutors say they've identified or been contacted by 24 women who may be victims or witnesses connected to the case. I'm Scott Carr.
28: And U.S. measles cases are hitting the highest number recorded in more than three decades. According to Johns Hopkins University's measles tracker, there have been 2,295 recorded measles cases this year. I'm Mark Mayfield.
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4: Hey, Max, you look absolutely dashing in that purple tie. 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
1: Here's New Jersey Fast Traffic.
8: 80 West continues to have two left lanes closed for construction between exit 39 and exit 30. Slight delays. 287 North jammed exit 2 to 4. Construction and southbound between exit 13 and 12. There is construction work as well. Northbound Eastern Spur of the Turnpike is closed. Whatever was on the northbound car lanes approaching exit 9 appears to have been cleared. You've got repairs on the northbound 42 freeway at 295 in Belmar and across the Hudson leaving New Jersey. The lower deck is closed at the George. The Lincoln is better than the Holland, which is single file. Stay alert for crews and equipment along the roadway. Roadwork closures and projects to watch overnight. Mitch Torres on New Jersey 101.5.
9: New Jersey 101.5 instant weather. Partly cloudy and more comfortable overnight. Lows will be in the low to mid 60s. A pleasant, less humid day on Thursday with a good deal of sunshine. High temperatures will be around 80. Mainly clear, comfortable Thursday nights with lows in the 50s in most spots and mostly sunny with low humidity from Friday into the weekend as well. I'm meteorologist Brian Thompson.
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12: And here's Heather with the weather.
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9: Parks Online Casino and Sportsbook app. Chime time is 1:09. Before we move on, I got to give Al in Farmingdale credit. Last hour we were talking about what would you name a baby born in the Wawa parking lot like it happened in Berlin. And Al came up with a great one, Hoagie Berra.
0: Hoagie Berra.
9: So I just wanted to make sure we got that one in there. Thanks, Al.
0: Very creative. So we're going to go back a little bit to like that memory lane. Like, I love going back to when we were younger and how things were, because it's funny when you think about learning to drive and who taught you how to drive. Like, did you go to a driving school to learn how to drive, or did your mom, your dad, your grandma, your grandpa, older brother, older sister just teach you how to drive?
9: There are so many stories, no matter who it was. For me, it was my dad. My dad taught me how to drive.
0: And there was no school, right?
9: You
0: didn't have to get the 6 hours before you could actually go out on the road.
9: I don't remember that. I remember the school of dad.
0: The school of dad.
9: Yeah, I remember the school of dad. And then I found out later and I'm not sure. Dad, sorry in advance if I say this. He did not pass his driver's test the first time.
0: Oh, he did?
9: And yet he was in charge of the school of dad.
0: He was teaching you. Sometimes the best drivers, because I know someone too who is, I would say, is the best driver. I think they're a very, very good driver, and he did not pass his test either.
9: Did you say who this was?
0: No.
9: I'm not going to say
0: who it is.
9: Okay, all right.
0: But I would say that person's the best driver, very good at parallel parking, very good in the city, can handle anything.
9: And yet did not pass the test the first time.
0: Mm. So something stupid, and I'm not going to say who it is, because he'd be like, don't tell anybody. But I was reading this article that says why summer is the best time for teens to learn to drive, and this time of year, you're probably seeing a lot of the driving school cars out there on the road with teenagers learning how to drive.
9: It's the only thing that makes most of us in New Jersey drive like normal human beings, because we want to help out.
0: Right. You don't want to tailgate them. You don't want to cut them off. You want to give them space. They're new drivers. Mm-hmm. It's the right thing to do. But it talks about how there's more free time for students to learn, for teenagers to learn how to drive this time of year, longer daylight hours for them to practice, consistent practice, not being interrupted by sports or school. Well, sports are in the summer too. I don't feel like teenagers get a break. I mean, they're playing sports in the summer, but you don't have to worry about
9: all that schoolwork and homework is not, right?
0: Better weather conditions, even though last night, not a great night to go out and drive if you're a new driver, because it was terrible out. Mm-hmm. And you can get your license before school starts if you can do your full year of driving with a permit. So it just talks all about how driving schools are very busy this time of year. You're going to notice a lot of the driving school cars out there on the roadways with kids learning to drive. And it just got us thinking, and I go back down that memory lane where who taught you how to drive, and take us back to that time. Were you a good driver? What car did you drive? Like, was it a good experience early on?
9: How did those lessons go?
0: Yeah. Or was it like your crazy uncle who taught you how to drive and now you're like the best driver ever, right? 1-800-283-101.5. Because now it is required. You need the 6 hours from the driving school to get your permit. And now you have to document how long you're practicing for. And that just changed recently, because my older son got his license about a year ago and he did not have to do that while he had his permit. But now you have to say, okay, I'm driving for a half hour this day.
9: Right.
0: And it has to add up to a certain amount of hours. Yeah.
9: You know, now that I think of it, Michelle, it's funny because you got me thinking about the good old days. I remember my dad teaching me driving, but I also remember, and I'm not positive about this, but I remember a time when I was asked, and I'm pretty sure it was not by anybody I knew, maybe it was an instructor. One of the first times I drove, they made me drive on the Staten Island Expressway, because I grew up in Staten Island. And it was the most
2: Well, I was like, what?
0: Why?
2: I didn't even want to be a passenger on the Staten Island Expressway, let alone driving it. I didn't know how to drive. So I would have, I think maybe I did take at least a class.
0: But it wasn't required. Like I did too. I remember maybe 2 hours, like a class real quick for like a 2 hour class that I took through a driving school, but it wasn't a requirement. And then my parents just taught me. Yeah. But now okay, it is that requirement.
2: That makes sense to me.
0: So maybe you just paid for it.
2: Yeah.
0: But wait, how did you do?
2: Not well.
0: Those are the stories I want to hear. Yeah. Like, what road did you go out on the first time you ever were behind the wheel and you had to drive? In New Jersey, it's not easy. That's why when I do see new drivers, like, give them space.
2: Yeah, you
0: have to.
2: Because
0: when you have a kid that's has their permit and now you're seeing how crazy the other drivers are.
2: Give them a little room.
0: You notice it way more when you're trying to teach somebody how to drive.
2: I remember the you know, when you're entering the Staten Island Expressway, the divider gets, it's a triangle thing, and it gets smaller and smaller. Geez. And I remember that thing getting smaller and smaller. Like, oh, pretty soon I'm going to be on it. Pretty soon I'm going to be on it. Make sure your signal. My last thing I was worried about was my signal light, even though I had it on, because there were 8 million cars coming at me.
0: Do you think, though, learning that way, like people say, like, if you're going to learn to swim, you just got to get out there and just
2: got to go do it.
0: Do it. Yeah. Like, if you're going to learn how to drive, you just got to get out there and go do it.
2: I'm not sure the instructor agreed with that theory because I got off at the first exit. Like, it was an on and off. It didn't last very long.
0: Like, this is my exit, right?
2: Yeah.
0: Right. Well, there are so many areas, like even driving. Where am I? I guess it was just the parkway. Where on the parkway is there like 7 lanes on the parkway?
2: Oh, by the Driscoll Bridge.
0: By the Driscoll Bridge.
2: Sure.
0: I'm from South Jersey. There's no 7 lanes on the parkway. What is that about?
2: Yeah.
0: And the first time we had to do an event up there, I mean, this was years ago, but I was like, I got to get over all, like it was a lot of lanes of traffic that I had to get over to get off the exit.
2: Right.
0: There's such a difference between even driving in South Jersey compared to North Jersey.
2: And if it's new to you, it's new.
0: It's
2: you know what
0: new.
2: I mean? If you've never seen it, it's like you've never driven before.
0: I couldn't believe how many lanes were on that on the parkway. I'm like, that's just not the way it is where I'm from.
2: Michelle's like, all these choices.
0: What's happening? How do I get off?
2: What speed are you supposed to go in the fourth lane?
0: And I felt claustrophobic being in the center lane. Like, I didn't like it.
2: Yeah, well,
0: I was like, I gotta get over
2: because your peripheral vision is not used to seeing all that.
0: No,
2: right?
0: It was too much.
2: Totally scary. I understand that.
0: 1-800-283-101.5. I got better, and then I'm fine. I was fine after that. But that first time, I was like, "Woo!" It's a little startling,
2: shocking. Yeah, you that me the Staten Island Expressway.
0: Yeah, but that's when you were a teenager.
2: I was. Yeah, but I aged about 20 years in one exit. It happened fast.
0: Should we go to the calls?
2: Yeah, let's grab. Sure.
0: Oh, we have time. Yeah, sure. Go ahead, grab one.
2: All right, let's grab Kate, who's on the parkway right now. Hey, Kate, tell us who taught you how to drive and any fun stories you have about it.
3: Thanks, guys. So I'm 53 years old. My father taught me to drive. And Lou, similar to you, one of the first times I was behind the wheel of a car, he had driven down to 195, Interstate 95 outside of Philadelphia during rush hour. He pulled over on the right-hand shoulder, and he said, baby girl, you're going to learn with the big boys.
2: Wow.
3: He had me drive in rush hour traffic down to Delaware, get off on the first exit, park on the exit. We switched around because I didn't know how to turn yet. He got us back on 95 going the opposite way. And I drove the rest of the way home.
0: How did you do? How did you do?
3: You know, going, so his end in mind was to teach me speed and passing and to be comfortable with other drivers in congestion. So that was fine. Where I screwed up was feeling so confident that I said I could drive home from the interstate, which was twisty road with guardrails, and he's looking like a ghost, like, another cage! taking his life in his hands, inches from the guardrail. So
2: I love all the lessons. I just wish some of them would have been in lesson 3 and 4, not the, you know.
0: Would you consider yourself a good driver now, though?
3: Yes, I do.
0: Yeah.
3: I do. I'm up and down the parkway several times throughout the state.
0: It's like sink or swim. You got to get out there and do it.
2: Right.
0: If it's the first or the third, I mean, do you ever get more comfortable?
2: The end result
0: not
2: worked
0: on
2: out.
0: That road.
2: And that's all that matters. Right? All right, Kate, thank you for sharing that with us. So much fun. 1-800-283-1015. Who taught you how to drive? And funny stories about it. We'll take more of your calls coming up. It is 1:18. 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
4: The Trump administration is freezing more than $1 billion in Medicaid payments to California and Minnesota over questionable claims. Federal officials announced the Centers for Medicare and Medicaid Services is deferring about $867.5 million to California and $199 million to Minnesota, pending additional documentation. The Department of Health and Human Services also plans to expand its authority to remove fraudulent providers from federal health programs. Officials say the actions are part of a broader effort to prevent Medicaid fraud and protect taxpayer dollars. The Equal Employment Opportunity Commission's voting to end a rule that dates back to the 1960s.
5: The EEOC is on track to end the rule that requires companies with more than 100 employees to report workplace demographics, including sex, race, and ethnicity. The rule was established by the Civil Rights Act to combat workplace discrimination. The EEOC claims the rule runs against a recent Supreme Court ruling that made it easier for workers from majority groups to sue for discrimination. The EEOC will hold a public hearing on the proposal next month. I'm Rory O'Neill.
4: And Disney has now cut hundreds of jobs in its latest round of layoffs, Mark Mayfield reports.
14: Pixar was reportedly the hardest hit among the Disney film studios. The layoffs also impacted some personalities at ESPN and the NFL Network. Those two networks are beginning to integrate. The cuts included longtime Baseball Tonight host Carl Ravitch, NFL analyst Ryan Clark, and NFL Network insider Tom Pelissero. This is the third round of layoffs at Disney this year.
4: And many U.S. residents have lost SNAP food benefits recently because they didn't meet the new work requirement. Officials say you can also use volunteer hours along with work hours to reach the 20 hours a week requirement. Almost any volunteer activity meets the requirement. The work requirement does apply to people between 18 and 64 years of age who aren't caring for a child younger than 14. And you can always check the federal SNAP website for more information. I'm Monica Nelson with your consumer and business news.
1: 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Now, here comes New Jersey fast traffic.
8: 80 West continues to have two left lanes closed for construction between exit 39 and exit 30. Slight delays. 287 North jammed exit 2 to 4. Construction and southbound between exit 13 and 12. There is construction work as well. Northbound Eastern Spur of the Turnpike is closed. Whatever was on the northbound car lanes approaching exit 9 appears to have been cleared. You've got repairs on the northbound 42 freeway at 295 in Belmar. And across the Hudson leaving New Jersey, the lower deck is closed at the George. The Lincoln is better than the Holland, which is single file. Stay alert for crews and equipment along the roadway. Roadwork closures and projects to watch overnight. I'm Mitch Torres on New Jersey 101.5.
9: New Jersey 101.5 instant weather. More comfortable overnight with some clouds around. Those will be in the low to mid 60s. A lot of sunshine for Thursday. A beautiful day with lower humidity, a high near 80. More of the same on Friday. Mostly sunny with highs in the low 80s. And then highs in the low to mid 80s this weekend. It still looks dry and still not that humid with a mix of sun and clouds. I'm meteorologist Brian Thompson.
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0: So we're talking about, you know, the roads you started driving on, how you learned to drive.
2: How
0: what
2: you
0: were those roads?
2: The funny stories that, you know, in hindsight, they're funny stories. But when they're happening, when you learned to drive, those were sort of harrowing stories. You know?
0: And the road that you started to drive on, like, I remember going on 295. But 295 back then was not nearly what 295 is now. Now, 295 has so many trucks. Fast cars. I feel like it was a slower pace ago when I started.
2: A little bit easier on a new driver. But I remember I must have logged about 30 minutes of driving time and I was on the Staten Island Expressway.
0: That's crazy, yeah, though. So somebody wrote in on the station app saying the woman who called in saying she started on 95, bumper to bumper traffic, went all the way down to Delaware.
2: Yes.
0: That reminds me of teaching my niece, come on, girl, let's go past some trucks.
2: On the app. Yeah, that's scary.
0: I'd be like, what?
2: I mean,
0: Uncle Tim, what are you making me do?
2: I don't want to say how long I've been driving, but I will say this. I still don't love passing trucks with all the experience, right? Like, you still don't love it. So imagine how scary it is the first time you do it.
0: Yeah. All right, let's go to Karen on the Parkway, whose father taught her to drive. Where? What's going on? Hi, Karen.
11: Hi.
0: Hey, so what's your story?
11: My story is I'm from the Midwest, and in the Midwest, when I was getting my license, we were 15 years old. You could get your license. And my father was going to teach me how to drive, and he decided the safest spot to go was the cemetery because they're all dead, and you can't hurt anybody.
2: The damage has already been done.
11: Absolutely. What are you going to hit? Maybe a headstone? Oh, well, you know, that can be replaced.
2: I've never heard that one. That's funny.
11: But then I moved to Jersey, and in the Midwest, we don't have roundabouts. And the first time I had to do a roundabout, I must have went through it like 10 times because I just kept going around and around and around because I couldn't figure out how to get out.
2: Well, it's not only that you can't get off, it's that nobody will let you get off. Like, it's
0: tough.
2: Totally understandable.
0: You know the one that I still find, again, because I'm not always in that area, that I was like, what? This one's a little more challenging than the ones near me, was the Asbury Park Circle.
2: Yeah, the Asbury Park
0: Circle. Am I the only one? That Asbury Park Circle, the first... Now, I learned to navigate it, but the first time I was ever on it, I didn't get off at the proper... I think I went around it again.
2: If you're a person who only sees the Asbury Circle once in a while, maybe coming down to the shore.
0: First time.
2: It's not only scary and you can't really figure it out, but now they put lines, do not pass lines, so that you have even less time to get in the lane you need to get in.
0: And nobody's letting you get in the lane you need to get in. If you make a mistake, you got to go back around. Or I got off at like somewhere, I had to do a U-turn, go back in.
2: Right.
0: And I'm like, where do I get off? It was nuts. Karen, thanks so much for calling in. I'm glad you said that because you... You live closer in that to that area, and you can relate.
2: I've used the Asbury Park Circle 1,000 times, and there have been bad times and worse times. There's never been really a good time there because there's so much traffic, so many cars on the road, and now even less time to get in the lane you want to get in.
0: I felt like I was being punished, though, because I made fun of somebody, and it's not even a circle, but it's in Brigantine, and it's a lighthouse, and it's the easiest circle around this lighthouse. It's not a very busy road, and... It's very easy to get off and on.
2: And you drove around there for how long?
0: I know somebody that I was driving in the passenger seat with that person. We went around it 5 times. Now, I was like, what's happening? Does he not know what this is? It was so awkward. 5 times we ran around this easy, easy circle in Brigantine.
2: I am still focused on 3 words. With my friend. I'm not so sure. Were you with your friend?
0: No. It was somebody like I worked with at the time.
2: Oh, okay.
0: He was like in promotion.
2: I thought maybe.
0: And we were driving
2: you.
0: Like the station van and he kept going around. And I'm like, are you trying to get advertisement?
2: I'm getting
0: what
2: dizzy.
0: What is happening? It was so weird. And then, of course, I get stuck in the Asbury Park Circle. But I'm like, this one was way more challenging.
2: Yeah, that one's a, yeah, it's
0: than
2: a lot.
0: That one.
2: That's a lot.
0: Jeff in Old Bridge, you're on New Jersey 101.5.
12: Yes, I spoke with you guys the other day with the Pay It Forward.
2: Jeff with the voice.
12: How are you?
0: The voice.
2: Hi, Jeff.
12: Yes, New Jersey 101.5 with Lou and Michelle.
2: Oh, that makes my day.
12: Anyway, yeah, I was telling your producer, I learned to drive what is called three on the tree. It was a 73 Chevrolet pickup truck with my dad.
2: Three on the tree.
12: Yes, three on the tree. Your shifter wasn't in the floor. It wasn't between the seats. It was on the steering column. Mm. So you had first, second, third, and you had to pull back and up to go to reverse.
2: Oh, that only adds to the difficulty of it. You know what I mean? It's bad enough if you just have to hit P, R, and D. But when you have to do all
12: none of that.
2: That's a lot.
12: None of that.
2: Jeff,
12: but anyway, my story is he taught me how to get it in gear and how to take off. It's kind of like if you ride a motorcycle where you have to let on the clutch and give it a gas at the same time. He didn't teach me quick enough how to stop.
0: Oh, that's a problem. Yeah.
2: Oh, all right. Jeff, we got to run. That's the problem. You get those moments, and they're scary, and that's what we're going to talk about the rest of the hour. Right now, it's 1:30, and it's time for the news.
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32: U.S. Central Command says it's launched another wave of strikes against Iranian military targets. CENTCOM says in a post the strikes are intended to further degrade Iranian military capabilities used to attack commercial shipping in the Strait of Hormuz. Earlier today, President Trump issued a new warning to Iran, writing on social media, if Iran shoots a ship in the strait, the U.S. will respond by bombing one bridge or power plant. Tropical storm Bertha is slowly moving west as it hits southern Louisiana. The National Hurricane Center says Bertha is still maintaining 45-mile-an-hour winds and is moving closer to New Orleans. Bertha's center is expected to move near or along the Louisiana and upper Texas coast through Thursday. Former Arizona Representative Amish Shah is the projected winner in the Democratic primary for Arizona's open first congressional district, projected to defeat former broadcast journalist Marlene Galan Woods. Shah's now set to take on Republican former NFL kicker Jay Feely, who's endorsed by President Trump. I'm Scott Carr.
1: New Jersey 101.5.
3: Rookies report to two more NFL training camps today. First preseason game, the Panthers and Cardinals, is 2 weeks from tomorrow. The Panthers today are starting full squad workouts, but Carolina O-lineman Taylor Morton is sidelined after a blood clot in his lung was discovered. Morton is expected to miss the start of the season. Mother Nature stopped the Red Sox last night. Boston's 14-game win streak is on hold. Their game with Baltimore rained out. They'll play two today. Among the games that were played, the Dodgers beat the Phillies 2-1. LA's runs on a fourth-inning two-run homer by Max Muncy off Philly ace Zach Wheeler, Phil's manager Don Mattingly.
4: I think he gets him with the cutter the first at bat and then just try to go back early, just switching it up. Try to go there early instead of late. And, you know, Max did a nice job.
3: The Dodgers once again have baseball's best record. They passed the Brewers, who were shut out by the Mets. And Fox is reporting record

0: TV numbers for the World Cup, including an American record 39 million viewers for Sunday Spain-Argentina final. I'm Matt McCoy.
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2: Now, a check on New Jersey fast traffic.
3: 80 West continues to have two left lanes closed for construction between exit 39 and exit 30. Slight delays. 287 North jammed exit 2 to 4. Construction and southbound between exit 13 and 12. There is construction work as well. Northbound Eastern Spur of the Turnpike is closed. Whatever was on the northbound car lanes approaching exit 9 appears to have been cleared. You've got repairs on the northbound 42 freeway at 295 in Belmar. And across the Hudson leaving New Jersey, the lower deck is closed at the George. The Lincoln is better than the Holland, which is single file. Stay alert for crews and equipment along the roadway. Roadwork closures and projects to watch overnight. I'm Mitch Torres on New Jersey 101.5.
4: New Jersey 101.5 instant weather. Still some clouds overnight, so we'll be more comfortable, though, as the humidity drops. Lows will be in the low to mid-60s, and the humidity will be noticeably lower on Thursday with a good deal of sunshine, high near 80. Then Friday into the weekend, we're looking at a lot of sunshine and highs in the low to mid-80s as the humidity stays pretty low. I'm meteorologist Brian Thompson.
1: Your New Jersey temperature is 70.
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5: So you're probably seeing more driving school cars out there on the roads during the summer months. And yeah, more free time, longer daylight hours, consistent practice, not being interrupted by class and school. So a lot of kids try to get their hours in. You have to get 6 hours in. They usually do 2 3-hour sessions. I only know that because my son got his license about a year ago, and my other son just passed, and now he has the 6 hours done.
15: Uh-huh,
5: and
15: nice.
5: Now he has his permit, so we'll be driving around New Jersey. And you really notice when you're driving during that year with your kid having their permit, just how crazy New Jersey drivers
15: right.
5: really are, because you kind of become one driving in New Jersey. And then when you're driving with somebody new, you realize how crazy people are.
15: You're used to it and it becomes yeah. part of your daily routine. But then when you start thinking, wait a minute, I don't care if people drive like this around me, but if they're going to drive like this around my kids, something's got to change. You know, that's one of the tough parts of living in New Jersey. By the way, always give a little extra room when you see the sign. But have you ever seen the student driver sign and you're super nice to that vehicle and then you realize it's the instructor just taking the car back?
5: Oh, yeah.
15: And you're
5: yeah,
15: like,
5: yeah.
15: why was I so nice?
5: You're like, I
15: got to
5: get around this person.
15: That's right. All right, we got a bunch of app messages. You can reach us anytime on the station app for sure. So here we go. For my car, it was the Jersey Shore in the summer in Belmar. This is from Barnegat. It was worse getting my Class A CDL. I was thrown to the wolves on 287 in rush hour in 95. Talk about white knuckle driving. Wow.
5: But is that how you become like the best driver when you're introduced that way? Because you don't want to be passive. You don't want to be too aggressive. You don't want to not have confidence. You don't want to have too much confidence. It's like this weird balance that you're trying to get. And what's the best way to get it?
15: I would like it slowly. It didn't work.
5: You're like, well, Karen yeah. from Middletown wrote in saying, oh my God, Lou, can't believe you had to drive on the horrible Staten Island Expressway. It's bad enough. They made you take your test going on that. It's horrible.
15: She was talking about Highland Boulevard, mm-hmm. which is, you know your stuff, Karen, about Staten Island. Highland Boulevard is one of the main drags, and it is now it's just almost impossible to drive on. But even when I was learning to drive, that was the road you didn't want to be on. And Staten Island Expressway was one step above that. Like, so those are two roads you don't want nothing to do with.
5: And then we got a message, too, saying, my father did take me on 295 and made a big point about merging. Do not slow down as you do it. Just go. Get in front of someone else slowly. Do not get in front of someone else slowly. Yeah, you don't want to get in front of somebody and then like jam on your brakes and you're going below the speed limit.
15: Right, exactly.
5: That's not going to be good. So what's your story, how you learned to drive? Who taught you? Again, now it's a requirement that you need those 6 hours. But when we were younger, you didn't have to have that.
15: No, I had an instructor at one point, and I think you cleared it
5: yeah.
15: up. Like you had one.
5: You could get one.
15: But it wasn't the way it is now.
5: Exactly. 1-800-283-101.5. Let's go to outside Philly, and Sully has a story about learning how to drive. What's up, Sully?
16: Hey, guys.
5: Hey. So
16: my dad had a Volkswagen dealership up in Newton back in 62. So around, you know, we had a big place on Paulsville Lake, an old dairy barn converted into a farm up by Northwestern New Jersey. And one day he strapped a set of blocks onto the old wheel horse tractor and said, you push this one in and you let it go. And you do. So he had me mowing. And then I was at the dealership in the back by the junkyard. I saw an old Army surplus Willys Jeep. I said, can I drive that? He goes, if you get it started, you can drive it. Don't take it out of first gear.
15: How old were you?
16: I was 8 or 9 then.
5: What? 8 or 9?
16: Yes, I got one of the young mechanics in the shop. I said, my dad said, if you can help me get that started, I can drive it. So he came out with a battery and gasoline and got it started. And I started driving in the fields behind the dealership, which is probably no longer there. This was 1968.
15: That's a long time ago.
5: Yeah, this goes back.
15: Sully, we're not getting pulled over, are we?
5: Yeah.
16: No.
15: Okay. I just want to check. I was reaching for my registration.
16: But, you know, even when I was like 5, I got in my mother's Volkswagen Bug. It was in the middle of winter, and put it in first gear and drove it into the snowbank, and then got out and ran back to the house. The old man said, how'd that happen? I don't know. Nobody knows. he taught me how to use the backhoe front end loader because he was building an addition onto the dealership, and how to use a backhoe to dig holes at like 10.
5: Wow. What you learn 8, 9, 10, 11 years old.
15: By the time you had to take a driving test, though, you probably didn't have any nerves at all. You weren't nervous at all.
16: No, it didn't affect me.
5: He's like, past that, been there, done that, all good. Sully, thanks so much for calling in. You know, he reminded me.

0: I did drive the stick shift for a while with my mom.
1: That's a special talent. Yeah, it's special it is. I have special talent. Yes.
0: Wow. All right.
1: Congratulations.
0: That's so nice. Marie and Kate May, what's your story? Hey, Marie.
2: I learned to drive actually on a school simulator. I went to school in 1973, and it was a whole semester. So you would practice for the taking the exam, and then you'd get behind a simulator and have to use a standard or a stick shift. And then once you pass that, the instructor would then take you out on the road. And the first time they took me out on the road was around the Green Street Circle at rush hour. And I was like, oh, my God, what am I doing? But that was the best thing they ever did because I had no fear of the circle after that.
1: See, so that theory does work to throw you in.
0: Someone else just kind of similar to what you're saying, June in PA wrote and said, once upon a time, we were required to do classroom instruction simulator and behind the wheel in high school. And that was at Rancocas Valley at RV. In South Jersey
2: so,
0: area.
2: It was a whole semester, actually. So it was like you take a semester of health, a semester...
0: And that's how it is now.
2: A senior.
0: Yeah, that's how it is now with high schools. They take a semester where they have to, you know, they do instruction in the classroom, then they have to pass a test, and then they have to complete the 6 hours, then they get their permit, then they have to do a full year. But now it's a requirement that has to be logged how many hours you have behind the wheel, and then you get your license on your birthday.
1: More official now.
0: I guess so.
2: Yeah, I mean, I don't recall if we had to have so many hours, but I know you did it a couple of times, and the same instructor would take the same four kids out after school. So it would be right after school, and then you would go out for, you know, an hour, four kids in the car, and he would take you wherever he had, whatever errands he had to run, that's where you did your driving.
0: Yeah.
1: So that sounds like...
0: it's like the memories.
1: Good memories, right? Yeah, some good memories.
0: I remember getting pulled over. This is when I first got my license, and I was like, just passed, because I was older for my grade, so I got my license pretty early, and there weren't the rules where you only could have a certain amount of kids in your car at a certain time.
1: Right.
0: So I was like, everybody got my license. What was I thinking?
1: Everybody just come on in my car.
0: A police officer, as soon as I get out on the road, pulls me over. Way too many people in my car.
1: Yeah.
0: And he was like, what are you doing? But he didn't give me a ticket. He's like, just go home. Drop all these people off and stop being an idiot.
1: Right.
0: Basically, is what they said. I still remember that. I'm like, thank you so much. I mean, getting a ticket right when you get your license.
1: Right.
0: Oh,
1: that would have been
0: terrible.
1: You remember it like it was yesterday. Imagine if you got a ticket.
0: And I never did ride with too many people in my car again because of that.
1: See, we got this from Justin in Wrightstown. When I was younger, I used to sit on my parents' laps and drive an F-150 up and down the alleyway. And obviously, he said, obviously, Grand Theft Auto, San Andreas, the video game. So I guess that helped learn how to drive. That's great.
0: That's funny. 1-800-283-101.5. You're learning to drive stories, and you're probably seeing a lot of driving school cars out there on New Jersey roads. This is a good time for teenagers to learn to drive. And tell us about your driving stories when you first started.
1: All right. It is a 1:48. 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
4: The Secret Service is ramping up security for the rescheduled White House Correspondents' Dinner following an assassination attempt at the original event back in April. Secret Service Director Sean Curran, acknowledging global instability, is playing a part in the agency's threat profile.
5: Just generally speaking, we are in a heightened level of a threat environment right now. It's no secret. There are things happening around the globe that are always going to impact, you know, how we move, and that's how we evaluate, you know, what our security plan is going to be.
4: Friday's dinner will be held at the Waldorf Astoria. Instead of the previous Washington Hilton, there will be a shorter guest list and enhanced security. Former Venezuelan President Nicolas Maduro and his wife will go on trial next year related to their alleged participation in drug trafficking. The couple appeared in court in New York City Wednesday. The trial set to begin June 1st. Maduro and Celia Flores face charges of narco-terrorism and drug trafficking. He was removed from power in January and brought to New York. That's politics. I'm Brad Siegel.
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4: Here's New Jersey Fast Traffic.
5: 80 West continues to have two left lanes closed for construction between exit 39 and exit 30. Slight delays. 287 North jammed exit 2 to 4. Construction and southbound between exit 13 and 12. There is construction work as well. Northbound Eastern Spur of the Turnpike is closed. Whatever was on the northbound car lanes approaching exit 9 appears to have been cleared. You've got repairs on the northbound 42 freeway at 295 in Belmar and across the Hudson leaving New Jersey. The lower deck is closed at the George. The Lincoln is better than the Holland, which is single file. Stay alert for crews and equipment along the roadway. Roadwork closures and projects to watch overnight. I'm Mitch Torres on New Jersey 101.5.
6: New Jersey 101.5 instant weather. Partly cloudy and more comfortable overnight. Lows will be in the low to mid 60s. A pleasant, less humid day on Thursday with a good deal of sunshine. High temperatures will be around 80. Mainly clear, comfortable Thursday nights with lows in the 50s in most spots, and mostly sunny with low humidity from Friday into the weekend as well. I'm meteorologist Brian Thompson.
7: 69 degrees across New Jersey.
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16: 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Talking about learning how to drive. Take a little trip down memory lane. Who taught you how to drive and what road did you go on?
17: Good
16: where you're
17: old
16: like,
17: days.
16: Why did Uncle Mike right. take me on that road?
17: Why did the instructor take me on the Staten Island Expressway? And it seems to be the theme for everyone. You just get thrown into the biggest traffic and that's how we learn, I guess. I don't know. I don't love it.
16: Now, would you be a good instructor? Like, would you have the patience? Would you be calm enough to have a new driver in your car where you really feel like you could teach them, or would you be like a nervous wreck the entire time?
17: I would say, and this is in tribute to all the parents out there, if the person I was teaching was not related to me, or you know, or I was not responsible for, I'd be fine. But if you put somebody in there you love and care for, you can't help but be emotional.
16: What about the people that you don't know and love?
17: No, I'd be teaching them.
16: Fend
17: well.
16: For yourself. I don't know or love you.
17: I'm just saying there's somebody.
16: You'd be the worst driving instructor.
17: Hold on a minute. No,
16: you're fired.
17: I mean, if it's your kid, you have to add the emotion. You can't help but add the emotion. And when it's not your kid, you can focus on what you have to teach the kid
16: how
17: to drive.
16: I hear you.
17: not like do whatever you want to do. You're
16: do
17: not my
16: I
17: kid.
16: Know you? Do yeah. I love you? No and no. So who cares?
17: So this is going to work out just great.
16: let's go ahead.
17: Ted in Monroe. Let's find out how you learned how to drive and some funny stories. Ted, hi.
18: How you doing?
16: Good. So where did you learn to drive? In Tom's River?
18: So I had to take the driver's test. But I used to drive farm trucks all the time.
16: Oh.
18: So I knew how to drive, cars and stuff.
17: Did it go smooth for you?
18: No.
17: Well, what happened?
18: Told me in fact I had a 66 Mustang, you know, with a stick. And I told me to back up this dead-end street. So I put my arm on the back of the seat and just, you know, gunned it backwards.
17: Oof.
18: And he started yelling at me, stop,
19: don't
18: stop,
19: do that.
18: Stop. You're going to kill me, stop.
17: The instructor pulls out his parachute.
19: You don't want to hear you're going to kill me from the instructor. That's not good.
18: So just take me right back now because I think he had to change his pants.
17: that's a rough one.
19: Now, I would be so quick to like want to break because if you're an instructor, you have the brake, you have another wheel. Yes. I'd be like trying to like not break but want to break.
18: Not back then.
19: Yeah,
18: not
19: true.
18: Back in 68.
19: True, true. Yeah. That's when he just says, "You're gonna kill me."
17: Yeah, not what you want to hear. Thank
19: Very
17: you, Ted.
19: Funny.
17: That's great. We're getting some more app messages. Yeah, we got one from South River. Driving, this is for you, Michelle. Driving a stick is like riding a bike because you said you have done it, but you're not sure if you'd remember.
19: So it is like riding a bike?
17: Yeah, a little practice and you're good to go. So you could probably pick it up again real quickly.
19: I can see why there is that appeal. Like if you're somebody that just likes to stay busy, you want to be kind of in control, you're more of a control freak, you want to have control over the car. I can see why even today the stick shift would be something that you would like.
17: Yeah.
19: You're like, no, not at all.
17: Because I'm
19: not
17: at all. I'm a big control freak, but I'm also a person who really appreciates D. Put it drive. Put it R for reverse. I like the simplicity of all that. If the engine wants to take control of those things, I'm okay with it.
19: Do you notice the little red stickers that some teenagers do have on their license? I know that was like very controversial if you were going to put the sticker on, not have the sticker on. And I never even noticed it until my kids started driving. Never. It hasn't been around forever, but for as long as it's been around, right. I never really noticed it. But now I see it and I can see the red sticker. And I'm sure you probably have never even noticed
17: Never noticed it. I've never noticed it once. Right. Because you're
19: until you see
17: focused,
19: it or until you have to use it or whatever it is. Because when you go to take the test, you do have to have that red sticker on. So even if you're not using it that year that you have your permit, when you actually go to take the test, you do have to have that on.
17: Mm-hmm.
19: But now I notice it. It's like the first thing I noticed on any license plate, if they have that sticker or not. And it's usually like so faded. It's not even red anymore because it's been on there for a long time. But yeah, I do notice
17: that. You do notice. RJ Somerville, when I was 12, dad would have me back up his truck to the trailer. I had that bumper so mangled. He would get made fun of by his friends for telling them it was me.
19: So,
17: the backing up didn't go so great. Look, but you got to learn.
19: So some of these stories, when you go down memory lane, aren't the best. You're like, oh, I'd rather forget that story. I'd rather not remember that.
17: They're hindsight.
19: He was 12, 12 years old.
17: 12 years old. In hindsight, we could laugh. Then it wasn't funny. Right.
19: No, those kind of stories. I do have a friend she's from Kansas. Like, to be in New Jersey and say you have a friend living in New Jersey from Kansas. But she said that, like, she was driving at like 14, 15 years old.
17: Really?
19: Like on the road. She was like the cornfields. The way she describes it, it's hysterical. But she was like, yeah, what's with New Jersey? I'm like, well, New Jersey's a little different. But she had her license at like 14, 15.
17: I'm pretty sure Kansas doesn't have an Asbury Circle.
19: I don't think so. No. It is now time for the news. Yeah, let's take a little break. Time now for the news.
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3: The Trump administration is withholding more than $867 million in Medicaid payments to California, citing a crackdown on fraud. Chris Caraggio has more.
4: It's also withholding $199 million in Medicaid payments to Minnesota for the same reason. The U.S. Department of Health and Human Services says the suspected fraud involves in-home care and immigrant eligibility. HHS Secretary Robert F. Kennedy Jr. says to have the funding released, Governors Gavin Newsom and Tim Walz need to provide basic documentation showing that these services are legitimate and not fraudulent. Governor Newsom calls the funding freeze a political stunt. I'm Chris Caraggio.
3: President Trump gave a campaign-style speech with the midterms fast approaching during his visit to Wheeler High School in the metro Atlanta area of Marietta. One of the many issues the president spoke about was his investment program called Trump Accounts, saying it's hot as a pistol.
5: And under this groundbreaking new policy, every American child gets a tax-free investment savings account that can grow over the course of their childhood and be used for them when they reach 18 or 21.
3: Trump also touched on immigration, Iran, crime, and more. Trump won battleground Georgia in the 2024 election. The U.S. military Central Command says it carried out a 12th consecutive night of strikes on Iran. In a post, CENTCOM said the strikes were intended to further degrade Iranian military capabilities used to attack commercial shipping in the Strait of Hormuz. Earlier, President Trump issued a new warning to Iran, writing on Truth Social that if Iran shoots a ship in the Strait of Hormuz, the U.S. will respond by bombing one bridge or power plant. And Tropical Storm Bertha is slowly creeping west as it moves over southern Louisiana. In the latest National Hurricane Center update, Bertha is still packing 45-mile-per-hour winds and is around 40 miles southwest of New Orleans. The center of Bertha is expected to move near or along the Louisiana and upper Texas coast through Thursday, then move further inland into Texas on Thursday night. Bertha could dump 1 to 4 inches of rain along the coast from northern Florida to southern Texas. I'm Mark Neufield.
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2: Now, here comes New Jersey fast traffic.
12: Crash on the Parkway southbound, south of 135 in Clark. It's on the right shoulder, then construction by Colonia Rest Area, and then a little slow approaching the Driscoll Bridge. We'll keep an eye on it. 18 north, two lanes closed from Arthur Street to the Turnpike in East Brunswick. 206 in PPAC Gladstone. You're single laning again south of Pottersville Road, all because of repairs. Northbound Eastern Spur of the Turnpike is closed. They cleared the work leaving New Jersey at the Outer Bridge Crossing, but there is still work entering New Jersey. The lower deck is closed at the George Washington Bridge. Next report in 15 minutes. New Jersey 101.5.
13: New Jersey 101.5 instant weather. More comfortable overnight with some clouds around. Those will be in the low to mid 60s. A lot of sunshine for Thursday. A beautiful day with lower humidity, a high near 80. More of the same on Friday. Mostly sunny with highs in the low 80s. And then highs in the low to mid 80s this weekend. It still looks dry and still not that humid with a mix of sun and clouds. I'm meteorologist Brian Thompson.
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25: All right, so this hour, we want to talk to you about some of your stories about what you've purchased. What you purchased online and then regretted afterward. It all started with a funny story. The Parks Casino Chime Time is 209. Give us a call, 1-800-283-1015. It all started, Michelle, with the poop shoes.
26: Yeah, what? I don't exactly know what this is all about. So, you were telling me about this kind of off the air, and I'm like, what? Yeah. Shoes for what?
25: So they are called poop shoes. And at first, I thought, are these things that you cover your feet with to walk into the bathroom?
26: Oh, like when you're camping or something?
25: Right. But at first, I'm thinking, how bad is your own bathroom that you need to cover your feet before you walk into
26: it? Now, see, I thought it was something that you would wear when you go camping, that you're using a restroom that's like a public restroom, and you use specific shoes while you're in there. I don't know. But what are these shoes, why are we talking about
25: this? It is neither of those things. What the poop shoe is it's more like a stool that's shaped like a shoe.
26: Oh.
25: And when you put your feet on this stool, it's supposed to correct your toilet posture.
26: Yes. I've heard of the stool.
25: Right.
26: Okay. As much as I can contribute to this topic right now, I heard of the stool. And yes, that's like pretty... Like, there's, like, a lot of advertisement around that, and a lot of people have bought that, purchased that. But I have not heard of the shoes. So they serve as the same function as the stool, but you wear the shoes.
25: It's a stool shaped like a shoe.
26: Okay,
25: so it looks like you're putting your feet in a shoe, babe, but it's not really a shoe. Apparently, I'm no doctor, but apparently it's all about the angle.
26: Yeah. I've heard that.
25: You know, so this is the thing. When I first saw it, I was thinking, who would think, okay, that's... something I gotta buy. Then I read a little bit about it, and I was like, okay, I guess there were some people who might buy it. But it got us thinking, there's got to be purchases we've all made that we thought were the most genius thing we'd ever heard of, and then we never used it.
26: And then usually it's like a late night stupid purchase that you make online where you're scrolling through, you see it on Instagram, and you're like, it links you to Amazon, and then you're like, ooh, click, I gotta have this. And then you wake up the next morning, and there's a box on your porch, and you're like, what is this? I don't remember purchasing this last night. And it's like the stupidest thing that you bought.
25: It is so easy to do. That's the thing. You don't even realize you're doing it, and you do it. I can I tell you one thing?
26: What did you buy?
25: It was called, I don't remember the name of it, years ago. I was laying on the couch watching TV, eating ice cream. And what comes on but a commercial for an extreme weight loss belt.
26: An extreme weight loss belt.
25: So this very handsome, in-shape gentleman.
26: You're like, I want to be like that guy. Not saying that you're not very handsome and in shape, Lou. I'm not saying that.
25: But that's exactly what I was thinking. You're off the hook. I was like, I want to look like that guy. What is he wearing? And he's wearing this belt. And the belt, when you put it on and you size it properly, you press a button. And it shapes.
26: It just shapes, and you're supposed to lose weight.
25: And it's supposed to do some kind of thing with the muscle tone. Or
26: I've seen ones that you stand on, like a board, almost like a surfboard that you stand on it, and it vibrates, and you're supposed to lose weight, but never a belt.
25: I put it on once.
26: Wait, you bought it? You got that delivered to your house.
25: Wanted to look like the guy.
26: Oh, jeez.
25: Bought it, put it on.
26: You look just like him now.
25: Thank you. It did nothing but make me completely nauseous. Like I was just
26: Did you return it? Do you still have it? Bring it in.
25: I might have it in an attic or a box somewhere. I'll have to look for it.
26: That's the perfect one right there.
25: I'll give it to you for $10.
26: I don't want your used belt that didn't work, that was like a stupid late night purchase.
25: It's not just a belt, it's an extreme belt.
26: But that's exactly what we're looking for at 1-800-283-101.5. That thing you see on Instagram, that thing you see, you know, it used to be like on TV, but the thing you see online that you're scrolling through and you're like, I have to have that. You order it. And was it a total waste of money. What was that item? And maybe on the flip side, you thought it was going to be a waste of money, but it turned out to be like the greatest item ever.
25: Something you never stop using.
26: And you are still using it and you absolutely love it at 1-800-283-101.5, because we all make those purchases that you're like, what is this? And why do I need to have this? Because you could purchase anything, anything so these days. And I love... That's my favorite thing to do is when I'm on Instagram and I see different things and it links you to Amazon, like whether it's an outfit or just a device or whatever it is. And it makes it so easy to click, get it delivered. Now it's at your house. Boom.
25: Do you do the shopping cart purgatory? Like you put it in the shopping cart and give yourself time to think about it, or you
26: all
25: just go?
26: All the time.
25: You do.
26: It's funny you say that, because sometimes I think I'm the only one who does that, but I guess I'm not. You do that?
25: Of course.
26: I fill up my cart and I feel like I'm just like browsing. I just browse. It's like a little late night browse and I fill up my cart and I'm like, I'll get to that later. And sometimes I do, sometimes I don't. But the shopping and putting it in my cart in some weird, twisted way, it's enjoyable. Even if I don't purchase it. Sometimes it's better not to purchase it.
25: Because you're not taking it away from yourself. You're not deciding not to get it, but you haven't made the purchase yet.
26: And then when I actually do need to purchase something, like on Amazon, and I don't hit delete, I hit save it for later. And then it's official, it's not going away officially. It's still there. So there is the chance that I can return and get that item.
25: It's not a breakup. It's taking a break.
26: Look at your Amazon cart right now. Tell me how many things are in your cart.
25: I'm going to do that right now.
26: There's nothing.
25: I have zero. I have zero in there right now.
26: I have two things in there right now.
25: When did you first see those things?
26: I saw them a couple of days ago.
25: Okay, so that's pretty recent. Because sometimes...
26: Yeah, I have two things in my cart right now. I'll get to them.
25: Sometimes the shopping cart, it serves as, I'm never going to use this, delete. And sometimes it serves as, oh, I forgot about that. I really like that. It reminds you that of that moment of joy you had when you put it in there. And makes you think about getting it again.
26: But I'm disappointed that you don't have anything in there.
25: You know, because I tend to not do a ton of online shopping, especially like that late night stuff. I'm not a big. I'll go to a store the next day and find it, and by then I've already forgotten about it.
26: What? No, that's the last thing I want to do. Wait, so if you have stuff that you have online, you're going to say
25: online,
26: no, thank you,
25: right,
26: that it could be delivered right to your house.
25: Yes.
26: You'd rather go into the store and purchase it that way.
25: Let me take a look at it. Let me see if I want to. I still get it. Let me see if it's something that works for me. Yeah. Yeah.
26: So you do like the research, the pre-shopping, and then you finish the job going into the store.
25: Just like seeing it in person. At that point, I'll make the decision.
26: No.
25: You don't like that?
26: No. for some things.
25: I should not do that.
26: For some things, like a bathing suit or jeans, something I have to try on. But for the most part, I just can do it right there online.
25: You're committing.
26: Click, click, click. Click, click, click. Delivered. Done.
25: Got an app message about the poop shoes.
26: Oh, geez.
25: From Dyson Bridgewater. They already have one of those.
26: That's what it is.
25: It's called the squatty potty.
26: Yes, that's what I thought it was.
25: The squatty potty.
26: That's like the stool thing that you put your feet up on it.
25: So it's a similar idea.
26: Yes, very similar. That's why when you said about the shoes, I'm like, what are you talking about?
25: First of all, I love both names. I like the poop shoes.
26: I like the squatty potty. I think that has a nice ring to it.
25: Squatty potty's great also.
26: So what specifically are we asking here, Lou?
25: We're specifically asking, tell us the story about when you made a ridiculous purchase.
26: Okay.
25: It could be online. It could be however you made the purchase. Just a purchase.
26: Something for your house, something for your backyard, something for the grill, something for the kitchen, an appliance, whatever it is that you purchase because you're like, this looks amazing online. And then you get it and you're like, it's a lot smaller,
25: right.
26: It doesn't work,
25: how did I not waste the money. How did I not invent this? You start with, and then you ended with, how did I buy this?
26: Yeah, like, why? You're embarrassed, and now it's just sitting in your basement collecting dust.
25: With all the other purchases.
26: With all the other stuff that you purchased, yes. 1-800-283-101.5. Again, 1-800-283-101.5, or you can let us know on the station app, because we're getting those messages right here in the studio so we can read them as well. 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It's 218. Here's New Jersey.
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2: OpenAI says one of its artificial intelligence systems hacked into another AI company's servers on its own. The company, in what they call an unprecedented cyber incident, said its AI model gained unauthorized access to tech startup Hugging Face's servers while testing the cyber capabilities of its systems. Hugging Face co-founder and CEO Clement DeLong signaled he was not surprised, saying they suspected the cyber attack might have come from a frontier lab, given the sophistication of the agent. OpenAI and Hugging Face are working together to solve the issue, with DeLong adding he strongly believes there was no malicious intent on their part. The Federal Reserve is reportedly worried about the cybersecurity risk that Anthropic's most powerful model poses to banks. CNBC says the Fed was unable to get access to Anthropic's Claude Mythos preview. And more nations are moving to ban social media for kids. France is restricting access to those platforms for anyone under 15. Tech Report, I'm at Mattinson.
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8: Now, a check on New Jersey fast traffic.
9: Crash on the Parkway southbound, south of 135 in Clark. It's on the right shoulder. Then construction by Colonia Rest Area, and then a little slow approaching the Driscoll Bridge. We'll keep an eye on it. 18 north, two lanes closed from Arthur Street to the Turnpike in East Brunswick. 206 in PPAC Gladstone. You're single laning again south of Pottersville Road, all because of repairs. Northbound eastern spur of the Turnpike is closed. They cleared the work leaving New Jersey at the Outer Bridge crossing, but there is still work entering New Jersey. The lower deck is closed at the George Washington Bridge. Next report in 15 minutes. New Jersey 101.5.
11: New Jersey 101.5 instant weather. Still some clouds overnight and will be more comfortable, though, as the humidity drops. Lows will be in the low to mid 60s, and the humidity will be noticeably lower on Thursday with a good deal of sunshine, high near 80. Then Friday into the weekend, we're looking at a lot of sunshine and highs in the low to mid 80s as the humidity stays pretty low. Now, meteorologist Brian Thompson.
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7: 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The following program is pre-recorded.
26: Oh, those late night stupid purchases that you're like, wait, what? Why is there a box on my porch? What did I buy?
25: I bought this.
26: I bought it, is right. So I was looking up and I just was curious because I have, like, look in your Amazon cart right now. If you're not driving, look in your Amazon cart and see how many things you have in there that are just kind of sitting. And I looked it up and I have two.
25: Holding pattern.
26: It's like, they're like, do we? Do we not? Maybe, maybe eventually, but not right now. So it says here online that the average online shopping cart contains six items, though this varies obviously significantly depending on the product, the category, and all that stuff. Additionally, about 70% of online carts are abandoned before the purchase, as many people use them to track items or simply browse. There is that browse, like you're browsing the aisles of a store.
25: I don't want to lose this, but I'm not ready to buy it yet. Like I want it. I think I may want this. Let's put it, I like to call it purgatory.
26: Mm.
25: You put it in shopping purgatory. I'm not sure I'm going
26: to
25: get it yet.
26: And then sometimes, though, you start to get coupons because they want to rope you back in, especially if it's a store, like a specific store. Like you'll start noticing in your email, like, oh, 20% off. And some people do it for those coupons, too, where they let it sit, let it breathe, get the coupons, then go back and make the purchase.
25: Sometimes you just get the reminder, hey, what about this item?
26: Still here.
25: I'm going to ask, and shut me up if you have to on this, but I have to ask. Is there any way we could know what the two things are in your cart right now?
26: Okay, yeah.
25: Okay.
26: So what do I have?
25: What's all the hesitation over?
26: It's such a letdown.
25: Okay.
26: I'm sorry, it's such a letdown. It's a laundry basket.
25: Well, you live on the edge.
26: Which is so disappointing that that is what I have.
25: Tell me why,
26: though. Laundry basket.
25: Are you unhappy with your current laundry basket?
26: Why? When was the last time you bought a laundry basket?
25: 5 years ago.
26: I can't even tell you the last time I bought a laundry basket, but my son's going off to college, so he needs a laundry basket for his dorm.
25: So it's not for your house, it's for the dorm.
26: That's
25: a good one, then. Okay.
26: It's for my son. Right. And a mirror, a full-length mirror. That's actually
25: to
26: for me.
25: To see yourself better?
26: Yeah.
25: I see.
26: The full-length mirror, because my daughter stole mine, so I wanted to get a new one.
25: Okay, see, I like both of those.
26: Do I need these?
25: I guess I do.
26: How
25: in the world are you going to see how good you look if you don't have a full-length mirror?
26: Okay, that's why I'm like, let's not purchase the full-length mirror, because I don't want to look in that mirror.
25: So in your cart, there aren't any custom dog socks?
26: Why would there be custom dog socks? Is that a thing? What's going on?
25: There isn't any ultra huge size rolls of toilet paper because Good Housekeeping has made a list of the 40 strangest things that people have purchased online. Those are two of them.
26: Dog socks? Just socks that have dogs on them?
25: Yes, they're not for the dog.
26: I was like, okay.
25: They are just dog socks.
26: And then what's the other one?
25: The other one is the huge, have you ever seen it? People buy it as a gag gift. The huge size toilet paper.
26: Toilet paper.
25: Like a huge roll of toilet paper. I have one. This is number four on their list. I like these.
26: You have this?
25: I bought it and I'd buy it again.
26: And they're saying this is a stupid purchase?
25: Vlasic pickle balls. But they're like Cheetos. They have that same consistency. They're a snack.
26: Oh, so there's food on this.
25: They're flavored like pickles. And I think they're delicious, by the way, once in a while.
26: Pickle balls. Yeah. Okay.
25: Also on the list, let's see, the 30-second dance party, the button. So it's like one of those buttons, you know, like you'd get at Staples, those buttons that you just press and it says stuff. Well, this place, 30
26: seconds. Oh, so these aren't like
25: 30 seconds of party music.
26: Okay, so these are just like stupid random things that you can get online, including food.
25: Yes.
26: This isn't like a gadget. Like back in the day when you'd see like the commercials on TV.
25: The extreme weight loss belt.
26: All those different things now it's like scrolling on your phone. But before it was like on TV where you're like, oh, I could use that.
25: See, and I got you these
26: after
25: for Christmas.
26: After a couple of drinks, you're like, this is amazing.
25: I got you these for Christmas. I don't want to ruin the surprise, but the Nicolas Cage pillow covers.
26: Why would you need that? Why would anybody...
25: the Nicolas Cage.
26: Why? Even if you are a Nicolas Cage fan, why on earth would you want those?
25: Because you're a fan. You're a big fan.
26: I know, but even so, we're getting some app messages. My wife buys clothes on Amazon, and then she wears it once and returns it.
25: Have you ever done it?
26: No. Well, if I get it, I keep it. I want it. I want to wear it again.
25: What if you get it? I'll wear it.
26: I'll return. I just bought, which is so stupid. Why did I think I could buy a bathing suit online? And if you can, God bless you, because that is the most difficult thing. But yeah. I don't know where to go anymore to get a bathing suit.
25: It's rolling the dice. And you have to start looking for a bathing suit in March, February or March, right?
26: I really don't even know where to go to look, because a lot of the places I used to go, they're not in store anymore. So it's like they funnel you. You have to purchase it online. So then you have to make 5-6 different purchases in all these different sizes. And then you get them and it's just depressing. And then you take them all back. But I wouldn't wear it out. I'd just try it on, then I return it. But no, I'm not wearing it and then returning it.
25: You're not taking a bathing suit on vacation and then sending it back.
26: Ew. Can't take that. No.
25: Mm-mm. I'm just double checking just to make sure everybody knows. Yeah, but there are some, let's get one quick one more in here. Let's see if I find a good one. These are light up lightsaber chopsticks.
26: Why would you need that?
25: Because you like Chinese food and you like Star Wars. Why else?
26: But that seems like it's cheap and you get it and it's funny and it's a fun gift. You're not spending $500 on some backyard tool that you're this is a waste, it doesn't work, and I'm an idiot for buying it.
25: Or $89.99 on an extreme weight loss belt. I know a
26: that
25: guy.
26: That you did. I know a guy. That guy is you. 1-800-283-101.5. Those late night stupid purchases. What did you buy? That device that you just have never used. And we're getting a lot more app messages too. We'll mention those coming back. But right now, here is the news.
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16: Tropical Storm Bertha is slowly creeping west as it moves over southern Louisiana. In the latest National Hurricane Center update, Bertha is still packing 45-mile-per-hour winds and is around 40 miles southwest of New Orleans. The Trump administration is withholding more than $867 million in Medicaid payments to California, citing a crackdown on fraud. Here's Chris Caraggio.
17: It's also withholding $199 million in Medicaid payments to Minnesota for the same reason. The U.S. Department of Health and Human Services says the suspected fraud involves in-home care and immigrant eligibility. HHS Secretary Robert F. Kennedy Jr. says to have the funding released, Governors Gavin Newsom and Tim Walz need to provide basic documentation showing that these services are legitimate and not fraudulent. I'm Chris Caraggio.
16: And the House of Representatives has passed an over $1 trillion annual defense policy bill. The 2027 National Defense Authorization Act was passed 216 to 212, with six Democrats joining most Republicans to vote in favor. I'm Mark Neufeld.
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18: Universal Pictures is giving the Snoop Dogg biopic Snoop a release date.
19: Outer Banks star Jonathan Davis will play Snoop. The biopic will follow the artist, mogul, and icon of gangster rap. It's unclear if the movie will take a wide-ranging look at Snoop's career or focus on a specific chapter. Snoop releases on August 6, 2026. I'm Michael Kastner.
18: YouTube star Mr. Beast is now married. The 28-year-old content creator announcing on Instagram that he married his fiancée, Thea Boysen, on a private island owned by billionaire Richard Branson. Mr. Beast, whose real name is Jimmy Donaldson, is the world's biggest YouTuber with over 500 million subscribers. An auction featuring Whitney Houston items set for next month. The Whitney E. Houston Legacy Foundation 2026 auction is being hosted by Julian's Auctions. It marks the second year the auction is being held. It'll go live August 11th in L.A. The items up for bid include the singer's gold-plated Social Security card, lots of jewelry and outfits, and more. Actress Kaylee Hoddle, best known for her role in two Godzilla movies, is dead in a car crash in Maryland.
0: Authorities say Hoddle was riding in a car that veered off a two-lane road and struck a culvert. They say speed may have been a factor. Maggie Titcomb lives near the scene.
1: It's especially never a good thing when somebody has their whole life still ahead of them.
0: The 19-year-old driver suffered non-life-threatening injuries. I'm Larry Kofsky.
18: That's entertainment. I'm Jennifer Polsoni.
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5: Here's New Jersey fast traffic.
9: Update on that crash on the parkway southbound south of 135 in Clark. It now blocks the right lane. Farther south, delays cleared approaching the Driscoll Bridge. Northbound eastern spur of the turnpike is closed. And 206 has road work south of Pottersville Road in PPAC Gladstone, and it is a little bit busy there. George Washington Bridge lower level is closed, leaving New Jersey. And our next report's in 15 minutes on New Jersey 101.5.
11: New Jersey 101.5 instant weather, partly cloudy and more comfortable overnight. Lows will be in the low to mid 60s. A pleasant, less humid day on Thursday with a good deal of sunshine. High temperatures will be around 80. Mainly clear, comfortable Thursday nights with lows in the 50s in most spots, and mostly sunny with low humidity from Friday into the weekend as well. I'm meteorologist Brian Thompson.
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8: So we're talking about those crazy online purchases that you make. Maybe middle of the night. Can't believe you did it. I once got an extreme weight loss belt. And Michelle, just one look over here can tell you that didn't work out too well.
18: It's working so well. No, you know, anything that's like, you don't have to get off the couch. Sit on the couch, right, and you're going to lose 30 pounds. You're like, sure.
8: The sales pitch was amazing.
18: Right?
8: I was sitting there eating my gummy bears saying, this is going to work. Let's do it.
18: Gummy bears. I don't even feel like those are very fattening. I mean, I think that could be a good choice.
8: Well, not if you're using the extreme weight loss belt. They're not fattening otherwise.
18: So but it was just you put the belt on and then it was supposed to be.
8: And then you had to plug it in and it was vibrating.
18: You plug it in?
8: Yeah. It's been a while. So I think I plugged it in.
18: Really telling you not to leave, not to exercise. Maybe they're really just telling you to sit on the couch.
8: Please don't move.
18: And let this belt vibrate.
8: It comes with a free extension cord, so you don't have to get up off the couch.
18: That is funny. That would be great. Stuck where you're plugged into the wall.
8: It was a while back, so I don't remember what exactly it was called, but it was not a purchase that worked in my direction, let's put it that way. But you have to have, I mean, you do a lot of online purchasing. You had to have a couple of bad ones along the way.
18: Well, I am a sucker for like a beauty product, or you say like you're a sucker for some like weight loss or something that
8: easy
18: is like
8: loss.
18: Easy
8: yes.
18: fix. Well, I'm kind of a sucker for like, this takes away all your wrinkles. This skin cream will freeze your face. And I'm like, get out. Okay. Like I'm a sucker for that kind of stuff.
8: Yeah.
18: Where I'm like, well, that person looks good. Okay. I don't see any wrinkles on that person's face. Let's purchase this skin cream. And I did. I cannot for the life of me remember the name of it. And it's driving me crazy because I did purchase it. And it did. And I put it like, you know, in between my eyes, my 11 lines or whatever. And I did put it on there. And it did kind of freeze my face.
8: What are they called?
18: Huh?
8: You said you put it on your what?
18: 11 lines.
8: 11 lines.
18: Oh, you don't know what that is.
8: I don't know what that is.
18: What are you talking
8: about?
18: I
8: thought you said I put it on my 11 lines. And I'm like, it's not that bad. It's not 11 lines. It's just... Listen, it's no big deal.
18: Wait,
8: you look great. I thought you said 11.
18: I'm on these 11 lines that I have on my forehead.
8: At them, I'm like, well, I never counted them. But
18: wait, you've never heard. This is such a guy.
8: I've never heard that.
18: You've never heard somebody say they're 11 lines. The lines in between from like, you know, squinting.
8: No, I'm getting it now because you're like, pushing your eyebrows together.
18: Good,
8: and now I'm
18: good.
8: Starting to see what the 11 is.
18: Like that's, okay. These are right here are the 11
8: all
18: lines.
8: All right. Okay. Now I know what they're
18: doing. Sorry, you don't have them.
8: But I know. No.
18: Sorry, you don't have the 11 lines.
8: That was
18: whatever.
8: Not what it was about. I just never heard that phrase before. Sorry.
18: Oh, yeah. Okay. No, ladies know what I'm talking about. The 11 lines right here.
8: Got it.
18: So it was a skin cream that you put on there and it would freeze the 11 lines. And I'm telling you, it kind of did. It worked, but I don't know the name of it, so I can't pass the information along. But then... And then as soon as you moved your face and squinted, it went away.
8: It like released it.
18: Yeah, it released it.
8: It went like back up from 1 to 11.
18: It was so bad. Like it would work for a second if you were. I'm like, this is kind of working. Like I'm not moving my face. It's kind of stuck.
8: Right.
18: But then if you did need to squint, if you go out in the sun and you did really need to make an expression, it didn't hold.
8: You go to your class reunion and your 11 lines are gone and then you sneeze. Right now, right when you get there, all of a sudden the real you comes out.
18: I guess so.
8: Okay, now
18: you're
8: I've
18: like,
8: learned something.
18: Or I have like a one, like the one line is gone still, but then like the one line's still there. So instead of an 11, you have the one.
8: I've been around long enough to know how to say this. Ready?
18: Yeah. How are you going to pivot out of that one?
8: I never noticed anything. Like I didn't notice a thing. I didn't know. You have zero lines as far as I'm concerned.
18: Oh, yeah.
8: Zero lines. I thought you were talking about the lines that go across your forehead.
18: Well, it could work on that too.
8: But what are those called?
18: Forehead
8: is there a
18: lines?
8: Name? Just forehead lines. Okay. I just don't want to. I don't want to go through that again. If it has a name, I want to know about it.
18: You're like, but you have like five or six of those. Yeah. Are they called five or six?
8: I'm like, well, I mean, what are you multiplying by two? I mean, I don't see 11.
18: Yeah, but I think that's like the beauty products. is like the one that I'm like, oh, okay.
8: So after,
18: I can get behind that.
8: After you put the 11-line cream on and it seemed to work, but you realized you could not budge, otherwise it would not work anymore, did you think about returning it?
18: No, because I already used it. I already opened it. Well, actually, some of them do have like a 30-day trial. You can try it and return it and get your money back. But some, I don't know. I think I did try to use it thinking maybe it wasn't going to be sunny.

0: that was supposed to freeze my face. Anyway, but it's beef tallow, which is all the rage right now, which is really like beef fat. It's like rendered beef fat that it's put into like this product. And it's like a lotion, like a face lotion that you put on your face.
1: It's good for your skin.
0: It's supposed to be really, really good for your skin. Mm-hmm. And you know when you're scrolling and something is now in your feed, now it takes over your feed.
1: Yes.
0: And that's all I'm seeing. And I'm like, one of these days, I'm going to make the purchase for the beef tallow. And I'll either have a rash all over my face or I'm going to look 10 years younger. Now,
1: and again, I don't know what I'm talking about here, but I have seen people save beef tallow, but I felt like they were saving it for cooking purposes.
0: Yeah, but this is for like you can use it. It's like melted down and it's now like a skin cream.
1: They've refined it.
0: They've refined it.
1: You can't just take the beef tallow and put it on your face.
0: Yeah, I mean, it's been around, but now it's just like a lot of companies are now putting it out there and making it, and it's the beef tallow. And like I said, I read the reviews and they're like, this works. This is amazing. And I'm like, ooh. And then I'll be the person that purchases it like at 1 o'clock in the morning when I'm scrolling. And then I'll show up on a Monday and I'll have red marks all over my face from the beef tallow that I just put all over it.
1: I tried the tallow. Was, by the way, going back to the 11 lines, was that cream by any chance named 11th Heaven?
0: What?
1: Oh, I don't know. Boy. I just think that would be a good name for it.
0: Yeah.
1: No?
0: No.
1: Okay. Scratch that. Okay. That's off.
0: That's off the list.
1: I don't feel so bad about the vibrating belt though now.
0: Well, we just revealed like our deepest, darkest secrets about you wanting to lose weight and me wanting to get these lines off my face. That's not how this was supposed to go.
1: You want to learn about us? I'm wearing a weight loss belt. Michelle looks angry and she's got a greasy beef tallow face. The picture we painted today.
0: If you have any beef fat you're not using, send it my way and I'll use it for skincare.
1: That's tempting.
0: What the way? Like, and you have no idea what I'm even talking right now because you probably have never even heard of this or seen it.
1: And you know, and let me say this too, if you're worried about stuff like that, I think that, I'm a guy. I don't even think
0: about
1: that.
0: That's how they hook you in with these purchases.
1: Yeah, they make you think too much. You guys look great. Stop worrying.
0: Right, but that's how. When you're looking and then online, it just makes it so much easier. It's like, boom, click, done,
1: right
0: at the door.
1: I've heard about this. I've been thinking about this. Boom, there it is.
0: Already on your credit card. Can't return it because you're locked into some like 30-day where you have to pay. Or like the worst is when you get locked in and it's like a every month charge.
1: Oh, right.
0: And to get out of that every day or every month charge, it's like
1: the biggest headache. Unsubscribe it or something. Yes, 100%. Yeah, these are all the problems you have when you're in the middle of the night and you're just trying to buy something to make yourself feel better, you know? All right, it is 2:48. Let's check out fast traffic.
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3: The U.S. is reporting the most measles cases in 35 years, with more than 5 months still left in 2026. According to data from Johns Hopkins University's U.S. Measles Tracker, the country has reported 2,295 cases as of Tuesday, surpassing last year's total, and is the highest annual count since the disease was eliminated in the U.S. in 2000. Officials say the confirmed number of cyclosporiasis cases linked to an ongoing outbreak could be higher than 11,000. The CDC providing a recent update saying across 41 states, the outbreak investigation has predominantly been linked to at least 5 states, Indiana, Michigan, Ohio, West Virginia, and Kentucky. Health Secretary Robert F. Kennedy Jr. has said the outbreak is under control. Health update, I'm Sarah Lee Kessler.
4: And we're live here outside the Perez family home, just waiting for the... And there they go. Almost on time this morning. 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Oh, but the diaper bag wasn't closed. Diapers and toys are everywhere. Ooh, but Mom has just nailed the perfect car seat buckle for the toddler. 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
4: Now, here comes New Jersey fast traffic.
5: Now a crash on the turnpike truck lane southbound north of 8A in South Brunswick, but it's on the right shoulder. Southbound Parkway south of 135 in Clark, the right lane closed with a crash, and then just down the line road work at Colonial Rest Area. Cape May County in Middle Township, Route 9 is shut down south of Main Street with a pull down on the roadway. And in Somerset, 206 both directions, Pottersville Road, PPAC, Gladstone, single laning with construction. GW Bridge lower deck is closed. Next report in 15 minutes, New Jersey 101.5.
6: New Jersey 101.5 instant weather, more comfortable overnight with some clouds around. Those will be in the low to mid 60s. A lot of sunshine for Thursday, a beautiful day with lower humidity, a high near 80. More of the same on Friday, mostly sunny with highs in the low 80s. And then highs in the low to mid 80s this weekend. It still looks dry and still not that humid with a mix of sun and clouds. I'm meteorologist Brian Thompson.
3: Your New Jersey temperature, it's 68.
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9: Oh, look at this. Look at this. I used the beef tallow and my dog wanted to keep licking my face, said Dee Dee.
10: That's funny.
9: On the station app. That is so funny because I mentioned I want to, like, beef tallow is all over my Instagram feed.
10: You want to get rid of those 11 lines.
9: And I'm like, they look like 20 years younger with the beef tallow. Maybe there's something behind it.
10: Karen in Homedale, Lou and Michelle, I'm cracking up in my car about the 11 lines and the weight loss belt. Apparently, we've made some pretty funny purchases. Now the beef tallow, too. So the beef tallow is all the rage in the conversation.
9: Well, it's like rendered beef fat, basically. Like, they slowly melt it down, and it's supposed to be really good,
10: okay,
9: like skincare. Look at your face.
10: I mean,
9: what will we purchase?
10: That sounds like the kind of thing that if I get it on my hands, I'm immediately looking for a napkin. Like, right?
9: Well, I mean,
10: like,
9: that would be the same with any skincare product.
10: Is it though?
9: Yeah.
10: Like, it's the same thing as a moisturizing cream.
9: Yeah.
10: I mean, at least that's coming out of a, I don't know.
9: It doesn't smell like beef fat. I mean, they make it nice and it's rendered down. So it's like a beauty product.
10: So it's not like
9: beef on your face.
10: It's not like eating a short rib and then wiping your face.
9: No.
10: Well, I guess that's better.
9: Ew, I'm picturing like eating wings and then wiping the wing sauce all over your face. No, not like that.
10: You got Frank's Red Hot in your eyebrows.
9: Dog was wanting to lick her face, so I don't know. Now I'm concerned. Beef tallow.
10: I would be too, because you would think they would take away the dog attraction part of it.
9: I'm more concerned that my face is going to swell up and break out. And you'll be like, the 11 lines were the least of your problems. Michelle, what the hell did you do to your face?
10: Michelle, you still have 11 lines, but you are an amazing dog treat right now.
9: Cracks me up. So those are our stupid purchases. And then Deanna wrote in on our app from South Brunswick about the laundry basket. Because I think a lot of people are doing some online shopping right now if your kids are going off to school.
10: Sure, 100%.
9: And she said the laundry basket is the best. You got to get the backpack laundry bag from Amazon, which is exactly sitting in my cart right now.
10: Is it really?
9: And she says it is the best. Kept her daughter hands-free going down all the stairs. And she

0: used it for all 4 years.
1: Oh, that's great.
0: So
1: that's
0: click, purchase. I just got it.
1: Thank you for that. That's a great piece of advice. And I love the fact that the two things in your shopping cart were for your kids. That was really sweet.
0: They were.
1: All right. Do you want to try to find out what we learned today?
0: Right. Look at you washing your hands. Are you putting on hand sanitizer because of the beef tallow?
1: I feel like I'm beef tallowed. Like, I mean, I'm going to
0: purchase it for you. That's what I'll do. I'll buy it for you. You try it. See if it works on your skin.
1: I didn't even use it. I'm just like, my hands feel weird about it, but they are starting to look supple.
0: They look 10 years younger. What we learned today, this is like our favorite segment that we've been doing now for a week and a half.
1: Yes.
0: Our week and a half old segment of what we learned today. And the first hour and the noon hour was an amazing story because a little baby boy was born in a Wawa parking lot in Berlin. And we asked people to give us a call, like a good Jersey name for this baby. It was so Jersey that this baby boy was born 100%. In a Wawa parking lot. Yep. But we also got a little history.
2: My friend was born on the Garden State Parkway. He was the very first baby born on the parkway, and his name is William Parkway Simoluka.
1: Wait a minute. So he was the first baby name ever born on the parkway.
2: Yes. 1957.
1: That's New Jersey history right
0: there. I love that the middle name's Parkway.
1: Parkway.
0: Because I don't know if you can go with it for the first name, but I think you could definitely work it in to a middle name. And someone else said Parker. Because it was a parking lot.
1: Yeah, that was a late call we got that hour, and it was a great call.
0: Parker
1: is really good. Can I try my joke one more time?
0: The Wawa. Oh, boy, no. It didn't work the three times you already did it.
1: Baby was born in the Wawa, and I said, all I said was the baby's first word. Wah, wah.
0: Mm. Yeah, that was cute. Yeah. It was cute the first time. It lost its cuteness the second by the third time.
1: Yeah, know what else we learned? Michelle doesn't have much of a sense of humor.
0: What else did we learn? What did we learn in the 1 o'clock hour?
1: What else we learned was we talked about who taught you how to drive and the funny stories that go along with that. And we heard from Kate.
3: My father taught me to drive. And Lou, similar to you, one of the first times I was behind the wheel of a car, he had driven down to 195, Interstate 95 outside of Philadelphia, during rush hour. He pulled over on the right-hand shoulder, and he said, "Baby girl, you're going to learn with the big boys."
1: That's great.
0: "Baby girl, you're going to learn with the big boys."
1: That's a Jersey phrase right there.
0: You had your experience where you went out... First time, Staten Island Expressway?
1: The first time I was with the driving instructor. I had gone out with my dad a bunch of times. The first time with the driving instructor, he was like, "Okay, let's go on the Staten Island Expressway." I was like, what?
0: Why?
1: I lasted from the exit I got on to the very next exit, and he was like, "Let's not do this anymore."
0: Oh, he told you to get off?
1: Yeah, he's like, "We're pretty much done."
0: I thought you were like, "I'm making an executive decision, and I'm getting off because this is crazy."
1: I would have, because it was very scary.
0: That's funny. All right, it's time for us to get on out of here, Lou. It already is. And you know what? Eric Potts is in for Dominski and More today.
1: That's fun. And lunchtime tomorrow. We can't wait to see you guys again.
0: Yeah, we'll be back tomorrow, noon to 3. So we'll talk to you then. Have a great rest of your day.
1: Have a good one.
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11: The U.S. Military Central Command says it has conducted a 12th consecutive night of strikes on Iran. In a post, CENTCOM said the strikes are intended to further degrade Iranian military capabilities used to attack commercial shipping in the Strait of Hormuz. Earlier, President Trump issued a new warning to Iran, writing on Truth Social that if Iran shoots at a ship in the Strait of Hormuz, the U.S. will respond by bombing one bridge or power plant. A French modeling scout with alleged connections to Jeffrey Epstein has been found dead at a home near Paris, France. Scott Carr has the latest.
12: French police had been investigating 69-year-old Daniel Sayad, who had said he also held Swedish citizenship, over allegations including rape and human trafficking. They had planned to question Sayad as part of an ongoing investigation into associates of Jeffrey Epstein. Records from the Justice Department had suggested Sayad introduced Epstein to young women, including some described as minors, though reports say Sayad had repeatedly denied any wrongdoing. French prosecutors say they've identified or been contacted by 24 women who may be victims or witnesses connected to the case. I'm Scott Carr.
11: The U.S. has reported the most measles cases in 35 years, with more than 5 months still left in 2026. Here's Michael Kastner.
13: According to data from Johns Hopkins University's U.S. Measles Tracker, the country has reported 2,295 cases as of Tuesday, which surpasses last year's total and is the highest annual count since the disease was eliminated in the U.S. in 2000. This year's total is still far off from reaching 1991 levels, when more than 9,600 cases were reported before vaccines drove the disease to record lows. CDC data shows more than 90% of infections occurred in people who were unvaccinated or whose status was unknown. I'm Michael Kastner.
11: And former Venezuelan President Nicolas Maduro and his wife's trial is set to begin on June 1st of next year. The couple appeared in court in New York on Wednesday. I'm Mark Neufeld.
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15: Now a crash on the turnpike truck lane southbound.

0: southbound north of 8A in South Brunswick, but it's on the right shoulder. Southbound Parkway south of 135 in Clark, the right lane closed with a crash, and then just down the line, road work at Colonial Rest Area. Cape May County in Middle Township, Route 9 is shut down south of Main Street with a pull down on the roadway. And in Somerset, 206 both directions, Pottersville Road, PPAC, Gladstone, single laning with construction. GW Bridge, lower deck is closed. Next report in 15 minutes, New Jersey 101.5.
1: New Jersey 101.5 instant weather. Still some clouds overnight, so we'll be more comfortable, though, as the humidity drops. Lows will be in the low to mid-60s, and the humidity will be noticeably lower on Thursday with a good deal of sunshine, high near 80. Then Friday into the weekend, we're looking at a lot of sunshine and highs in the low to mid-80s as the humidity stays pretty low. I'm meteorologist Brian Thompson.
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2: No, it's not. It's not Dominski and Moore. They're off gallivanting somewhere. It's Eric Potts in for them and got lots of stuff to talk about. Did you know that there's poop and there's sharks off the shore, off the coast of New Jersey? There are pooping sharks out there, and we're going to talk about that today. But right now, there is poop in the DMV. There is things happening in the DMV that's not so good, and it's put New Jersey front and center on this whole debate about election fraud and all sorts of things. And it's you can't escape it, because now it's going to be Jersey. Look what Jersey did. Look what happened in New Jersey. Look what happened in New Jersey. This whole time we're going to be talking about this election fraud. You know, Division of Elections approved registrations for over 6,600 people, non-citizens, illegal aliens, undocumented aliens, whatever you want to label them. And they don't. This all happened through the DMV system. Now, December of 2019, that allowed illegal immigrants to obtain a driver's license. There was a bill passed in December of 2019. It took effect January 1st, 2021. And those cards, those licenses were marked so they could not be used for federal identification or for voting purposes. But we see how well that worked. So there's an issue. Some politicians screamed it wasn't happening and the president was lying. Then the president's speech about voting issues, New Jersey, was pointed out. Lo and behold, oops. And it's, well, you know what? It's not that's not that big of a percentage. So, you know, Trump's still lying. And here's the problem that I have. You can't have it both ways. You can't say, well, it's not happening and the president's lying. Then when you find out about it, well, you know what? It's just a small percentage. It should be 0%. It shouldn't be just a small percentage. It should be 0%. And I give Mikey Sherrill a lot of credit for pointing this out and saying that it happened under Democrats watch. Murphy. How did Murphy know about this, and did he cover it up? Did he remain silent? And it's a problem. So my questions to you this hour, and I promise you we're just going to do an hour on this, and we're going to move on to some fun and have some fun on our drive home tonight. But do you see this as a serious threat to election integrity, or is it just being blown out of proportion? And who do you hold most responsible? The IDEMIA, which is the software company, the Division of Elections, or the government's office, the governor's office? And do you believe it's just a software issue, or do you think there was something more nefarious going on? And would the Save America Act help prevent this? I mean, it's a problem. And does it shake your confidence in our election system? 1-800-283-1015 is the number to reach me. You can also get me through the app chat. And let's just talk about the issue with the DMV, and let's just talk about how this affects the election. Let's not get too political about it. Let's not start screaming. If you want to start screaming at me about how much you hate Trump and stuff like that, that's not the purpose of this. We're talking about an issue that is putting New Jersey front and center on a national topic. The New Jersey, everybody's going to be looking here to see what went on. You know they're going to be digging in further. I mean, when President Trump made that speech, he did make that speech and point out New Jersey. And now we have this issue. And again, I give Mikey Sherrill credit. She came on. She took responsibility for it. She realized it happened. Now, do I believe it's just 6,600? No, because, and I would say that if it was the Republicans that were reporting it, because I don't believe anything a politician tells me. I'm sorry. I don't. You know, there's some truth in everything. But 6,600, you know that number is probably doubled at least. So what do you think? 1-800-283-1015. Do you think that this is a serious, serious issue? Is it a threat to our election integrity? Or is it just something that's being totally blown out of proportion? Because you see the people trying to cover it, not cover it up. I don't want to use that word. I was searching for the right word. Cover up is not the right word. But the politicians are saying, well, you know what? Look at this. Look at this small percentage. It's only a small percentage. It doesn't matter. It's only a small percentage. It's still illegal. Something happened and it shouldn't have happened. And I'm glad people are taking responsibility for it. But does this shake your confidence in our election integrity? Because it does mine. Because if it happened here, it could be happening other places. And it could be happening at a much broader scale. So we have to be concerned about this. I'm glad they're fixing it. I'm glad they're looking at it. They fixed it. I'm glad all that's happening. They removed those 6,600 names off of the books, so to speak. But remember, in December 2019, that whole bill was passed that allowed illegal immigrants, undocumented immigrants, to obtain a driver's license. That went into effect January 1st, 2021, and the cards were marked, so nobody knew. I mean, you weren't able to use it for federal identification or for voting. But again, people got around it. Let's go to Georgette in Wayne. Georgette, thanks for calling New Jersey 101.5. Hi, Georgette.
3: Hi. I think you're spot on with that 6,600. But I don't trust Cheryl. She's going to make it look like, oh, look at her. She's trustworthy. She came right out and said it, and she fixed it. It's probably triple that amount. And now people will say, well, you know, oh, you're making more of it. Cheryl pointed it out. I don't believe her. I think it's worse than that. She's just trying to use a cover for that. And then they say, but they're only registered. They're not actually voting. That's been said already all over social media. They're not votes. They're just registered.
2: Yeah, no, they're saying 400. They said 400 voted. Again, you're in the same boat I am. It's more than that. You know it is. You got at least double that. At least.
3: Right.
2: Does this shake your confidence in our election integrity, our voting?
3: Not at all, because it's been shaken already. They can't shake it anymore.
2: There you go. Georgette, thanks so much for calling New Jersey 101.5. Again, it's 1-800-283-1015. Bill and Rich, I see you on the line there, but I only have about 30 seconds, so I have to go to traffic, so I want to give you more time. So we're going to kill the time, and then when we come back, Bill and Rich, you'll be the first ones up online. You want to get in on this conversation, 1-800-283-1015, and... You know, again, does this seem like it's more of a huge problem, or is it just, you know what, they're blowing it out of proportion? Because we saw the politicians come on and say, look, it's just a small amount. It's not a lot. It's less than 1%. First of all, anybody that straight out believes what the government says to you, straight out, you have to take it with a grain of salt. You have to look at it and go, you know what? Yeah, I don't think that it's this only 6,600. So it's probably a bigger percentage, and it's a problem that we need to deal with in New Jersey, because it's put us right on the map, bullseye right on New Jersey over this whole subject. So we'll talk about it after this break. Right now, let's check in the roads. Here's New Jersey fast traffic.
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4: Rookies report to two more NFL training camps today. First preseason game, the Panthers and Cardinals, is 2 weeks from tomorrow. The Panthers today are starting full squad workouts, but Carolina O-lineman Taylor Morton is sidelined after a blood clot in his lung was discovered. Morton is expected to miss the start of the season. Mother Nature stopped the Red Sox last night. Boston's 14-game win streak is on hold. Their game with Baltimore rained out. They'll play two today. Among the games that were played, the Dodgers beat the Phillies 2-1. LA's runs on a fourth-inning two-run homer by Max Muncy off Philly ace Zach Wheeler. Phil's manager, Don Mattingly.
5: I think it gets him with the cutter, the first at-bat, and then just try to go back early, just switching it up. Try to go there early instead of late, and, you know, Max did a nice job.
4: The Dodgers once again have baseball's best record. They passed the Brewers, who were shut out by the Mets. And Fox is reporting record TV numbers for the World Cup, including an American record, 39 million viewers for Sunday's Spain-Argentina final. I'm Matt McCoy.
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4: Here's New Jersey Fast Traffic.
5: Now a crash on the Turnpike truck lane southbound north of 8A in South Brunswick, but it's on the right shoulder. Southbound Parkway south of 135 in Clark, the right lane closed with a crash, and then just down the line road work at Colonia Rest Area. Cape May County and Middle Township Route 9 is shut down south of Main Street with a pole down on the roadway. And in Somerset, 206 both directions, Pottersville Road, PPAC, Gladstone, single laning with construction. GW Bridge lower deck is closed. Next report in 15 minutes, New Jersey 101.5.
3: New Jersey 101.5 instant weather, partly cloudy and more comfortable overnight. Lows will be in the low to mid 60s. A pleasant, less humid day on Thursday with a good deal of sunshine. High temperatures will be around 80. Mainly clear, comfortable Thursday nights with lows in the 50s in most spots, and mostly sunny with low humidity from Friday into the weekend as well. I'm meteorologist Brian Thompson.
6: 67 degrees across New Jersey.
4: Chief Meteorologist Dan Zero's weather to traffic that explains what's happening. 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
19: It's Eric Potts here in for Dominski and Moore. And actually, I'm here till 10 o'clock tonight. You're with me for a long time. We do have a break. We have Eric Scott and the Jersey Thang. Having 6 to 7. So, but I'll be here. It's a Pottsapalooza. That's what we're having today. Anyway, so this first hour, talking a little bit about something that's really putting New Jersey in the national limelight. I mean, we are definitely in the spotlight, I should say. And Ray, by the way, thank you for pointing that out to me, that I may have said non-citizen.

0: That's not what I meant to say. I probably misspoke. I meant undocumented or illegal. There are plenty of people who are not citizens but are here illegally. So that's a lot of people who are here, non-citizens who are here legally. So I don't want to misspeak and throw any undue darkness towards that side. So anyway, so the Division of Elections approved over 6,600 voters, illegal aliens, undocumented aliens. And they, through the DMV system, they were automatically registered. Whatever happened, they're saying it's a software glitch. The software company goes, we just transmit the data. It's not us. It's the election officials who have to go through the data and approve it and disapprove it. So it's not our fault. So there's a lot of fingers being pointed, but really there's a lot of fingers being pointed toward to New Jersey now, because again, we're front and center. So do you think this is a serious threat to our election integrity, or is it just being blown out of proportion? And who do you hold more responsible? Software company, the Division of Elections, or the governor's office? And again, I just want to make sure it's clear that I do give Mikey Sherrill credit for coming forth and saying that, at least admitting that it happened during the previous governor's watch. And whether or not he's taking responsibility for it, if he knew about it, did he know about it, did he cover it up, what's going on there, this could turn into a scandal. And I think that Murphy may be, people are going to start looking closely at what he did and what he knew. And does this shake your confidence in our election process? Bill in Delaware, you've been holding on. Thanks for holding on, Bill. Thanks for calling New Jersey 101.5. Hi, Bill.
1: How you doing? No, it doesn't shake my confidence. I mean, I think generally our systems are built to kind of deal with some variants like this, and it's not the end of the world. But what really actually comes to mind is there are people that oppose a more stringent process for having tighter reins on who's walking into those polling places. And you have to ask yourself sometimes, well, why is this such an issue? Of why would you not want it tighter? I mean, it seems like if anybody's in favor of keeping things on the up and up, you'd want to make it, you know, tight enough. In New Jersey, there's permitting for everything. Well, you have to have a permit to live in New Jersey. You know, it's a permit identification card. You don't have to give them any rights or anything, but they walk in with that. And it's a way to identify who they are and to match them against the voting rolls. So it doesn't seem like it's a bad thing to do, but it seems across the country, a lot of states totally oppose, any kind of monitoring of this at the polling places,
0: Yeah, it makes no sense to me either. I mean, why wouldn't you want your elections to be secure? Why wouldn't you want to make sure that that the people who are voting are voting, the people who aren't supposed to be voting aren't voting?
1: Because you might be in a party that gets advantages by that. So that's kind of the reason
0: of course.
1: And so why would you want to tighten it up? Because it's not going to help you,
0: Yeah.
1: And that's bad, because I want my politicians to be, what's best for our country. It's not what's best for your party. It's what's best for our country. And then if it benefits your party, great. But, at the end of the day, I want it right.
0: Yeah, I hear you, Bill. Bill, thanks for calling New Jersey 101.5. I do appreciate it. You definitely want to make sure that the basic, one of the fundamental rights we have in this country is to vote our leaders in and out of office. And you want to make sure it's being done on the up and up. So why wouldn't you want to have that voter ID? I get it. I know all the arguments against it. I know them already. I hear them. You can bring them up if you want to, but I know them already. It's disenfranchising certain people. It's not allowing women who got married and so on and so forth. You can go down and get the paperwork taken care of and get your license. When I had to get a real ID, I had to present six forms of identification. I had to prove that I had a passport and a birth certificate, and I had to show my gas bill, my gas and electric bill, to show that I had lived where I lived. And it's just, there was so much to it. But I did it. I went down there and did all that. I collected all the information I needed, including having to go down and get another birth certificate. I did it, and I went down. I got my real ID. It's the same thing with voter reg. I don't see what the big deal is. Let's go to, I don't have time. Michelle, I'm going to break from the news here, but you'll be the first call coming up when we come back from break. So hang in there. I want to hear what you have to say. She's saying that the governor can't be trusted, and I kind of agree. So hang in there, Michelle. 1-800-283-1015. Time now for the news.
2: 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I'm Alonzo Mourning. 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
8: The U.S. military's Central Command says it has conducted a 12th consecutive night of strikes on Iran. In a post, CENTCOM says the strikes are intended to further degrade Iranian military capabilities used to attack commercial shipping in the Strait of Hormuz. A French modeling scout with alleged connections to Jeffrey Epstein has been found dead at a home near Paris, France. Here's Scott Carr.
9: French police had been investigating 69-year-old Daniel Sayad, who had said he also held Swedish citizenship over allegations including rape and human trafficking. They had planned to question Sayad as part of an ongoing investigation into associates of Jeffrey Epstein. Records from the Justice Department had suggested Sayad introduced Epstein to young women, including some described as minors, though reports say Sayad had repeatedly denied any wrongdoing. I'm Scott Carr.
8: And former Venezuelan President Nicolas Maduro and his wife's trial is set to begin on June 1st of next year. The couple appeared in court in New York City on Wednesday. I'm Mark Mayfield.
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11: The Secret Service is ramping up security for the rescheduled White House Correspondents' Dinner following an assassination attempt at the original event back in April. Secret Service Director Sean Curran, acknowledging global instability, is playing a part in the agency's threat profile.
12: Just generally speaking, we are in a heightened level of a threat environment right now. It's no secret. There are things happening around the globe that are always going to impact, you know, how we move, and that's how we evaluate, you know, what our security plan is going to be.
11: Friday's dinner will be held at the Waldorf Astoria. Instead of the previous Washington Hilton, there will be a shorter guest list and enhanced security. Former Venezuelan President Nicolas Maduro and his wife will go on trial next year related to their alleged participation in drug trafficking. The couple appeared in court in New York City Wednesday. The trial set to begin June 1st. Maduro and Celia Flores face charges of narco-terrorism and drug trafficking. He was removed from power in January and brought to New York. That's politics. I'm Brad Siegel.
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15: Now, here comes New Jersey fast traffic.
16: Southbound Parkway exit 135 in Clark. The accident cleared from the right lane. Remember, there is road work at Colonial Rest Area just south of there. Crash still on the turnpike. Southbound truck lanes north of 8A and South Brunswick. The right shoulder is what's blocked. And we are single laning on 206 both directions in PPAC Gladstone, south of Pottersville Road. And we do see some delays there, especially southbound. Across the Hudson, GW Bridge lower deck is closed. We're fine at the Lincoln and Holland Tunnel. Stay alert for crews and equipment along the roadway, road work closures, and projects to watch overnight. I'm Major Torres on New Jersey 101.5.
17: New Jersey 101.5 instant weather. I've been watching some rain brushing past southern and coastal New Jersey overnight. The last licks of this week's

0: storm system. It'll be out of here by daybreak. The rest of today will feature dry weather, dry air, and clear skies. And that low humidity really is our key to success for some nice weather coming up here. Sunny, dry, and comfortable today. High temperatures around 80 degrees. Clear tonight, lows around 60. Another nice day for most tomorrow as early sun gives way to clouds. There is a chance of a late-day shower tomorrow, clipping the southern coast. Highs will be in the lower 80s. More 80s with bright skies for the weekend. I'm Chief Meteorologist Dan Zarrow.
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0: 3:38 on New Jersey 101.5. Hi, everybody. It's Eric Potts in for Dominski and Moore. They're out gallivanting somewhere. I guess they're with Steve because I'm in for Steve tonight, too. So they're all having a good time somewhere. And we're talking about this kind of almost, I want to call it a bombshell, but it's not really a bombshell. This whole thing they found at the Division of Motor Vehicles or the Motor Vehicle Commission now, MVC, that 6,600 illegal were registered to vote, 400 voted. We know the number's probably higher than that because they're not going to give us, they're going to downplay it as much as possible. But every politician that said, no, Donald Trump is lying, there's no voter fraud going on anywhere, and then they see it's happening, then got to backtrack, and they say, well, Trump's lying, it's only a small percentage. It doesn't matter, shouldn't be any percentage. Now, Angela in the app chat, who said that she came online just before the news broke, just before the news went out, and she said, I'm assuming that you're blaming Mikey Sher. Well, Angela, if you had listened to the whole show, you would have realized that, no, I'm not. I gave her credit for coming forward and saying that this happened under the previous administration, Murphy. And my question is, what did Murphy know? When did he know it? And why didn't he do anything about it? And is it a cover-up on Murphy's point? Because now the finger's pointing directly at New Jersey, and they're going to dig into it, and they're going to find out what's happening here. I'm hoping that it's going to be transparent, and we're going to find out what's happening with this whole thing and what Murphy knew. Because I'm looking at Murphy, because this happened under his watch. Bob in Sayreville, thanks for calling New Jersey 101.5. Hi, Bob.
3: Hey, how you doing?
0: I'm doing well, thanks.
3: Good. I just registered my car and truck, and on the bottom of the paper there, it says, can you use this for voter registration? Now, I don't know why the motor vehicle is doing registrations for the voting people.
0: I don't understand what you're saying. You're saying you registered and it had a space for you to fill that out?
3: On the bottom of the paperwork for your registration for your car,
0: okay,
3: or your truck, there's a little thing, a box on the bottom. Can this information be used for voter registration?
0: It's been a while. Since, I mean, I got a newer car, so it's been a while since I've had to re-registered. So,
3: yeah, the motor vehicle should be registering people to vote.
0: Yeah. But there is that option. When you go to MVC, there's a button or whenever, if you're filling out or if you fill up by hand, it'll register you to vote. That's what it's supposed to do. And it's supposed to weed out the people who are illegal and not able to vote, but it didn't.
3: Evidently, they're not weeding nobody out.
0: Yeah.
3: Like you said, Murphy's the culprit here because she inherited this mess.
0: Yeah, and again, I give her credit. I give her credit for coming. The finger was pointed at New Jersey to begin with when Donald Trump made that speech. And so somebody was coming to look. I'm glad that they took responsibility for it. I'm glad that they're saying, listen, this happened under the previous administration. We need to look there. And that definitely needs to happen.
3: Now, let me ask you another question. What about the couple of voting things that were real close and the guy won by 50 votes? What happens there if they find out that some of these people voted for him?
0: It's a conundrum, right? I mean, it's a problem. It's definitely a problem that somebody needs to listen. This isn't going away anytime soon, and people can try to downplay it as much as they want. But it's even though it's such a small number, if that number is actually true, it shouldn't happen at all. There should be firewalls in place along the way, and apparently every firewall failed.
3: Yes.
0: All right, Bob, thanks for calling New Jersey 101.5. Appreciate it. Anthony in South River, thanks for calling New Jersey 101.5. Hi, Anthony.
13: Hey, man. Thanks for coming in. Anyway, two quick points. I'll make it quick. Number one, I watched the whole news conference.
0: Mm-hmm.
13: And, of course, we didn't hear the name Murphy mentioned once. It was the previous administration. You're saying Murphy, and everybody gets it, and we know that he's the top dog. But not once did she say the word Murphy. But she did say Trump more than five times. So it's probably Trump's fault again.
0: Well, I mean, everybody's going to point the finger at Trump, and that happens all the time. They said he was lying. There's no voter fraud happening in New Jersey. Then we see this happen. Whether it's fraud or it's a mistake, that's to be figured out. But we see that actually happened. And then when it actually happened, now they're backpedaling. Well, you know what? It's a small percentage, so it's okay.
13: But here's the most important point when we think about it. Now, I live in South River, and over the last 10 years, we've had elections for council people that have been less than five votes for the winner.
0: Yeah.
13: A margin. So if we got 400 people, now, again, the talking points, any politicians, they have the same script, and they have to go off of it. Well, there's absolutely no evidence that this was, that it swayed any election. Well, there's no evidence because nobody looked at it. I need a report that says, hey, we went into where this person lives out of the 400, and they voted this year, and this is how many people, if we had a close election. That's what I need, okay? And this is why we need the SAVE Act. We have to get it up front. Do you know that in 2024, how many people do you think registered to vote in the whole United States? In 2024, the year.
0: I don't know. You tell me.
13: 1 million. We have 350 million. We don't know how many people live here because that's another topic. But 1 million, okay? So we have the people, I heard a guy in CSUN this morning from California saying that, okay, well, this is going to disenfranchise all these women and everything like that. You know what? there's not that many people. People are already registered to vote with their married name.

0: I mean, just you have to get in front of this. You have to do it the right way. There should be a nonpartisan group that gets together and starts reviewing all this stuff and figures out how to do this. You know, we had Doge and all that stuff. Let's create something that's going to be between both parties working together, which is never going to happen, but it's a good dream. Both parties working together to get this thing solved and get it right. Jackie in on the Parkway. Jackie, thanks for calling New Jersey 101.5. Hi, Jackie. Yeah.
1: I know Dominski's not there today, so I can't yell at him. But years ago, he made a comment on air that people who believe that Trump was wrong in 2020 were stupid. Well, okay.
0: Listen, I can't control what other hosts here say or what they do. So
1: I know, but,
0: I hear what you're saying. So
1: I lived in Tommy River at that time. I went to a voting place to vote in person. There were more workers than there were people there to vote. And they should call back in a couple of weeks. They'll call in a couple of weeks later. The vote wasn't counted yet. So they should call back in another week.
0: So you think, Jackie, let's get back on. So you think this is just the tip of the iceberg?
1: I think it's just the tip of the iceberg.
0: All right. Jackie, you're kind of muted there, so I can't really hear you all that well. So thanks for calling New Jersey 101.5. All right, so we're talking about this whole big voter. It's not a fraud. We don't know if it's fraud. It could be this software glitch. 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It's the election bureau's fault, because they should have approved it, and we just transmit the stuff. 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We need to figure it out. We need to get this fixed. 1-800-283-1015 is the number to call me. 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
3: The prediction market company Kalshi may be out of business. Brad Ford reports.
4: Superior Court judge has found that Kalshi likely violates the Washington Gambling Act and the Consumer Protection Act by running an illegal gambling operation. Kalshi allows customers to bet on future events. It calls them predictions instead of bets. Washington State Attorney General Nick Brown says Kalshi is in violation of Washington's Gambling Act. The court will issue a final order on August 5th, Kalshi can appeal. I'm Brad Ford.
3: A Trump administration lawsuit could make college way more expensive for thousands of California students by ending in-state tuition and financial aid for undocumented students. Tammy Trujillo with the lowdown.
5: Community college costs could go up tenfold, and UC tuition could nearly quadruple if the lawsuit succeeds. The Trump administration says California's policy is illegal because federal law bans states from giving tuition breaks to undocumented students unless the same is offered to out-of-state U.S. citizens. A federal judge will soon decide if the case goes forward.
3: And President Trump's big, beautiful bill expanded the work requirement to receive SNAP food benefits. Thousands upon thousands of Americans have lost benefits because they don't meet the requirement. But Jessica Amaya Hoffman with the Oregon Department of Human Services reminds people volunteer hours also do qualify as work.
6: If you are already volunteering, those activities may count towards your SNAP work or activity requirements. Please contact the Oregon Department of Human Services so we can explain how volunteer hours are documented and counted.
3: And talk about lucky. A teenager goes to Goodwill, pays $3 for a Wilt Chamberlain Lakers jacket that pays off big time. Quinn Brown says he saw the jacket in a bin of clothes and thought it might be worth a little something.
7: Immediately grabbed it. Didn't know what I had at the time, but definitely knew it was something special.
3: The Wilt Chamberlain jacket, worn during the 1972 playoffs with the Lakers, fetched almost $90,000. Happy thrifting. I'm Monica Nelson with your consumer and business news.
2: 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It's 3:48. Now, a check on New Jersey fast traffic.
8: Southbound Parkway, exit 135 in Clark. The accident cleared from the right lane. Remember, there is road work at Colonial Rest Area just south of there. Crash still on the turnpike. Southbound truck lanes north of 8A and South Brunswick. The right shoulder is what's blocked. And we are single laning on 206 both directions in PPAC Gladstone, south of Pottersville Road. And we do see some delays there, especially southbound. Across the Hudson, GW Bridge lower deck is closed. We're fine at the Lincoln and Holland Tunnel. Stay alert for crews and equipment along the roadway, road work closures, and projects to watch overnight. I'm Major Torres on New Jersey 101.5.
9: New Jersey 101.5 instant weather. Other than a few showers clipping the southern coast early this morning, and an elevated risk of rip currents along the Jersey Shore throughout today. I got nothing. Today looks great. We're going to see sunny skies.

0: dry weather and drying air, so it's going to be comfortable once things get going here. Look for high temperatures today around the 80-degree mark. Tonight, clear and calm, lows around 60. Tomorrow, we'll reach into the lower 80s. Early sun will give way to clouds. Could be a late-day shower clipping the southern coast. Mostly sunny on Saturday, still warm and not humid. Highs about 80 to 85. I'm Chief Meteorologist Dan Zarrow.
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9: 3:54 on New Jersey 101.5. It's Eric Potts in for Dominski and Moore talking Jersey with you. We're here till 6 tonight. Then we have the break between 6 and 7 with the Jersey thing with Eric Scott. Then I'm back. We're going to 10 o'clock, I think, tonight. Not 11. We're going to 10. So we may bring this conversation up again in the 7 o'clock, 8 o'clock hour, somewhere in there. But right now, let's go to Mark in Toms River. Mark, thanks for calling New Jersey 101.5. Thanks for holding on. Hi, Mark.
10: Hi. How you doing, Eric?
9: I'm doing well. Thanks. Yourself?
10: Good. I just wanted to bring up the point of to show ID when you vote. I don't see what's wrong with that idea to verify that you're a voter.
9: Well, I mean, I hear what you're saying. I mean, I don't see a problem with it either, but others do, obviously, because they say it disenfranchises too many people.
10: If I go to a store, I smoke. If I go to a store, they ask me for ID. I'm 62 years old. Like, obviously, I'm old enough to smoke, but I'm not offended by they ask me for ID.
9: Yeah, I wish people would ask me for my ID to prove my age.
10: Exactly. So why not prove that you're a voter? When I go to vote, I always have my license out, and I ask them if they want to see it, and they're like, no, you know, which makes no sense, because I could walk off the street, know that I'm, you know, they could use my name, somebody else, and vote whatever way they want to vote. And regardless of what party gets voted in, it should be a legal and upfront and honest vote. You know, because that's part of our system. You don't always get the person you voted for in office.
9: Right. Mark, I hear you, and I agree with you on that. Thanks for calling, Mark. Let's go to Tony in Parsippany. Tony, thanks for calling New Jersey 101.5. Hi, Tony.
11: Yeah, how you doing, Eric?
9: I'm doing well, thanks.
11: Question, it's not just a motor vehicle. These registrations should have been checked by the County Board of Elections and were never done. Our Parsippany here was done by 80 votes, the new mayor won by. We found out 40 of the VBM of those votes that were thrown out by the Supreme Court were VBMs filed in Roxbury.
9: Hmm.
11: So how many other county elections were run by 25 votes? And your mail-in, Murphy put through a law before the election that as long as your VBMs were done in your county, they didn't have to be posted in your town.
9: Well, I mean, the whole thing just stinks. It stinks like the poop that's off the coast of New Jersey in the water over there. That's what it stinks like.
11: Yeah, well, the issue is also Facebook's posting it's right now the count is north of 35,000.
9: Wow. Hey, Tony, thanks for calling New Jersey 101.5. All right, so it's 1-800-283-1015. We're going to

0: leave this topic where we're at right now. We're going to move on to a different topic. We're going to talk about poop and sharks. Because you're down the Jersey Shore, it's summertime, and that's what's happening down there right now. I know there's a lot of people walking on the boardwalk having a good time, but I'm reading about poop and sharks. And we're going to talk about that. We're going to talk about all sorts of things. And you know, again, I'm here till 10 o'clock tonight. I'll probably bring this topic up again in the 7 o'clock hour, and we'll talk about this whole... Again, it brings New Jersey into the limelight. Limelight makes it sound like it's a good thing. It brings the spotlight on us. It makes it everybody looking right at us and going, "See?" Whether you agree with it or not, if you're somebody who says, "I don't want voter ID or anything like that," you're like, "Well, see, it's such a small percentage that it really didn't matter." Okay. But it did matter probably locally when people who were mentioned that people won by 80 votes or 50 votes, it mattered locally. Maybe it didn't matter nationally. Maybe it didn't matter through the whole state. It didn't make a difference, but maybe locally it mattered. And so we have an issue that we have to correct. The SAVE Act will correct it. But people are resistant to it because it disenfranchises too many people. And listen, the phone's lighting up. There's plenty of calls coming in. Maybe I'll take one segment out of the next hour to talk about this. So if you want to hang on, Heidi and John and I can't see who else is on the line there. Hang in there and we'll take the calls when we come back. But just realize that I want to move on to poop and sharks because I want to talk about the poop and the sharks that are down the Jersey Shore and what crazy things that you've seen wash up on the shore. I got a story for you about crawling under the pier at, Asbury Park years and years ago and what we found down there. 1-800-283-1015 and the app chat is open to you as well. Time now for the news.
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3: President Trump is paying tribute to the families of the service members killed in the Middle East. During a campaign-style speech Wednesday in Marietta, Georgia, Trump made note of the dignified transfer earlier in the day for the four U.S. soldiers killed in Iranian attacks over the weekend. The president was on hand as their remains were returned in flag-draped caskets at Dover Air Force Base in Delaware. 19-year-old Isabella Gonzalez, 25-year-old Tyler Freeman, and 28-year-old Angel Rampersad were killed when an Iranian missile hit their sleeping barracks in Jordan on Friday. 30-year-old Michael Emmanuel Swinton died on Sunday while attempting to disarm a downed Iranian drone in Iraq. The Secret Service is ramping up security for the rescheduled White House Correspondents' Dinner following an assassination attempt at the original event in April. Secret Service Director Sean Curran acknowledged that global instability is playing a part in the agency's threat profile.
4: Just generally speaking, we are in a heightened level of a threat environment right now. It's no secret. There are things happening around the globe that are always going to impact, you know, how we move, and that's how we evaluate, you know, what our security plan is going to be.
3: Friday's dinner will be held at the Waldorf Astoria instead of the previous Washington Hilton. Allegations of race-based favoritism and admissions have brought a federal civil rights probe to East Carolina University's medical school. Here's Scott Carr.
5: The U.S. Education Department has launched an investigation into North Carolina's Brody School of Medicine as part of a joint push with the Department of Justice. Federal officials have not said what prompted the action, but they're looking into whether the school gave certain applicants an edge based on race. Following a ban on affirmative action nationwide put in place by the U.S. Supreme Court, East Carolina University is one of five medical schools added this week to a federal sweep covering more than 20 institutions nationwide. I'm Scott Carr.
3: And SpaceX is planning to test launch its massive Starship rocket Thursday evening from the pad in Starbase, Texas. The mission was previously planned for July 16th, but scrubbed at the last minute. I'm Mark Mayfield.
2: 1.5.
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2: Here's New Jersey Fast Traffic.
10: Police activity north on the New Jersey Turnpike Western Spur approaching 16W. At least one lane blocked off. We see the police lights up that way. And backups all the way back toward 15W, made worse by the fact that the northbound Eastern Spur is closed for construction. Southbound on the Turnpike, truck lanes approaching 8A, we've got an accident on the shoulder. 206 both directions, single laning by Pottersville Road and PPAC Gladstone. That's all because of construction. GW Bridge lower level is closed, leaving New Jersey. Next report in 15 minutes, New Jersey 101.5.
11: New Jersey 101.5 instant weather. Current temperatures across New Jersey range from a cool 53 degrees in the Northwest Hills to a still sticky 73 degrees along the southern coast. We're still transitioning to a new cooler, drier air mass, but once it takes hold, this refreshing air is going to feel good. We still have some showers and sprinkles clipping southern and coastal New Jersey this morning as well, but the forecast for today is sunny and dry and comfortable. Look for high temperatures this afternoon, reaching about 80 degrees. Tonight will be clear and calm, lows around 60, and tomorrow will reach into the lower 80s. Early sun will give way to clouds. There is a chance of a late day shower tomorrow clipping the southern coast. I'm Chief Meteorologist Dan Zarrow.

0: 65 degrees in New Jersey.
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10: 4:09 on New Jersey 101.5. It's Eric Potts in for Dominski and Moore, talking Jersey with you. We're here till 6 o'clock tonight for this show. I'm here till 10 o'clock tonight doing talk radio with you. So give me a call, help me out, let me save my voice. We're gonna move on to a different topic, but we do have a couple callers hanging on from the previous topic, so we'll let them get in on this. John, you'll be first in Edison. John, thanks for calling New Jersey 101.5. John, you there?
11: Hello.
10: Hey, John.
11: Yes, I'm here.
10: What's going on in Edison today?
11: Just hot, man. Hot.
10: Yeah. A little. It was humid, right? So, it's a humid day today.
11: Yeah, very humid, very humid. So when you say these people that like are not for the voter ID would be disenfranchised, what does that really mean?
10: Well, that means that women won't be able to vote because if they got married. Their birth certificate shows a different name, so you'd have to go down, and not everybody's able to do that, go down and get the paperwork and pay for the paperwork and so on and so forth. So
11: Well, that is a little bit of a pain, but I mean, who
10: it's a pain in the butt, but I mean, I had to do it for real ID.
11: Right. I get it. I get it. You know, they should have to do it. Or they, you know, married women, they should make some kind of, you know, clause or something for that. But it's just, that's just crazy. The other guy was saying that he walked in and I always pull my license out and I say, you need my ID? And they're like, no, don't worry about it. I'm like, so anybody could just walk in and vote. You don't need nothing. Just walk in and vote. It's just so crazy. Who wouldn't want voter ID? I don't understand who wouldn't, unless you're looking to cheat.
10: Well, I mean, listen, I'm not pointing the finger at anybody, wink, wink, but I mean, I mean, at the news clip, and Mikey Sherrill, and I'm going to complain about her now, just constantly throwing out Trump, Trump, Trump, Trump, Trump. That's all she's basing her everything on. This is a New Jersey issue. This is a problem in New Jersey. This is a problem with the computers in New Jersey. This is a problem where 6,600 illegal aliens were registered to vote, 400 of them, and I think it's more than that, 400 of them voted, and you're going to point the finger at Trump. It's New Jersey's problem. It's Murphy's problem. Point the finger at Murphy, which she did,
11: exactly. But
10: stop bringing Trump up into this and point the finger directly where it needs to be pointed at, and that's New Jersey. New Jersey messed up.
11: It just seems like that's the go-to for, like, any of these Democrats when they're talking about something and they're like, being questioned or, you know, challenged in any way. The name Trump comes up, like that's going to get him out of what they.
10: Listen, people can't stand the guy. He's polarizing for sure. They can't stand the guy. Even sometimes I have problems with things he says. Sometimes I'm like, just shut up and let your policies work. But every time that something that Trump, it's Trump's fault. This is New Jersey's fault. This is a problem in New Jersey. It's not Trump's fault. It's our government's fault, and it needs to be fixed. And stop pointing the blame on Donald Trump and put the blame directly where it belongs. Phil Murphy.
11: Exactly.
10: This is a Phil Murphy problem.
11: I would love to just see these people once. Just, you know, say, it is our problem. Let's fix it.
10: Well, she did. I mean, I'm giving her credit for that. She did say, look, we're getting in front of this. They're not getting in front of it. It was mentioned when Donald Trump made his speech. New Jersey was mentioned. So they took a look and she found it. Okay, good for her. And I'm glad she says, listen, this is a problem and we're going to fix it. Happened during the previous administration. We're going to fix it. It's a Murphy problem, and it needs to be addressed. Murphy needs to be addressed on this. He needs to answer, what did he know, when did he know it, and why didn't he admit it, and why didn't he fix it? Why did he leave it? Because he just didn't care. That's all. Hey, John, thanks for calling New Jersey Water 1.5. Heidi in Flemington, thanks for calling. Hi, Heidi.
12: Hi, how are you?
10: Good.
12: You know, one of the things that I don't think people understand about this SAVE Act, it has a very insidious little clause in there. If it is passed, they would require... So the law would say the states to turn over all registration ballots. Now, it's unconstitutional because it clearly states that Constitution says the states get to decide. So it'll probably be blocked by a lawsuit. But if states do turn over voter ballots registration, this administration has already shown that they have no problem going after perceived political enemies. And since Donald Trump is up there entirely saying the enemy within is the Democrats, I have absolutely no faith that the federal government wants to.
10: Listen, I know you're going to think that I don't want to hear any more of this, but you're breaking up and I can't hear you anyway. So, listen. It needs to be fixed across the board. I don't care if you're Republican, Democrat, Independent. I don't care. It's got to be fixed. We got to figure this out and fix the problem. And again, stop pointing the finger at Donald Trump over this thing that happened in New Jersey, and let's keep it here in New Jersey where it belongs. It is a Murphy problem. He knew about it, and he didn't do anything about it, and he didn't admit to it. He didn't get in front of it. So it's a Murphy problem, and it's a New Jersey problem. We need to fix it. All right, I do want to move on. It's 7 o'clock tonight when I'm back here for that shift. We'll talk about it again. But off the coast of New Jersey, there's a rather large shark out there, and a 14-footer. It's the biggest shark that's ever been tagged by these people who tag sharks, and it's out there swimming around. They got a ping off the coast of New Jersey, but you know what else they got? Little poop washing up and in the water out there. So are you down the shore, and are you swimming? What are you doing down there? Was your beach one of the beaches that registered high for the fecal matter? I know, it's cringy and it disgusts me too, but And if so, what are you doing? And let's say that's not even there and they start talking about this shark. I'm not going in the ocean anyway. I'll go into the ocean up to my knees. But that's as far as I'm going into the ocean. I'm not an ocean guy. I think it happened to me when I was a kid and I got stung by a jellyfish and I'm not going in there anymore. I'm not going in there. I'm not going in the water. I'm not going in the ocean. Give me a pool any day of the week and I'll swim in a pool. I'll lay on the beach and I'll go down by the water and kind of, you know, splash myself with it. But I'm not swimming. And I was a kid. I was like anybody else, body surfing out there and everything. But I'm not swimming. I'm not going in past my knees. Have you ever been in the ocean and something pretty large swam by? Was it a shark, a porpoise, a fish, a jellyfish? And what's the weirdest thing you ever saw washed up on the beach? Because I know there's got to be, some people must have found some weird things. I could tell you that when I was a young man in the police academy, this is before Asbury Park was revitalized and made as nice as it is now. Somebody was walking their dog along the beach and the dog ran underneath the pier there and came out with a human bone. What was determined to be a human bone. And so they gathered all of us from the police academy to go out there and search. So we're underneath the pier, we're walking along the beach searching, and we did find some remains underneath the pier. They were bones. There was no, you know, body or anything. It was all bones. But it was there. So for me, that's the weirdest thing I've ever seen washed up on the beach. What's the weirdest thing you've ever found washed up on the beach? And are you swimming? I mean, it's a problem. Listen, it's not just New Jersey. It happens all across the country. It happens all up and down the East Coast that there's problems with poop registering in the tests they do. So what do you do if you're on vacation down at the beach and that's one of your beaches? What are you doing? 1-800-283-1015. I also want you to check in with me on the app chat if you can't call in, but I prefer you call so we can have a conversation about this. 1-800-283-1015. 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
13: Universal Pictures is giving the Snoop Dogg biopic Snoop a release date.
14: Outer Banks star Jonathan Davis will play Snoop. The biopic will follow the artist, mogul, and icon of gangster rap. It's unclear if the movie will take a wide-ranging look at Snoop's career or focus on a specific chapter. Snoop releases on August 6, 2026. I'm Michael Kastner.
13: YouTube star Mr. Beast is now married. The 28-year-old content creator announcing on Instagram that he married his fiancée, Thea Boysen, on a private island owned by billionaire Richard Branson. Mr. Beast, whose real name is Jimmy Donaldson, is the world's biggest YouTuber with over 500 million subscribers. An auction featuring Whitney Houston items set for next month. The Whitney E. Houston Legacy Foundation 2026 auction is being hosted by Julian's Auctions. It marks the second year the auction is being held. It'll go live August 11th in L.A. The items up for bid include the singer's gold-plated social security card, lots of jewelry and outfits, and more. Actress Kaylee Hoddle, best known for her role in two Godzilla movies, is dead in a car crash in Maryland.
15: Authorities say Hoddle was riding in a car that veered off a two-lane road and struck a culvert. They say speed may have been a factor. Maggie Titcomb lives near the scene.
16: It's especially never a good thing when somebody has their whole life still ahead of them.
15: The 19-year-old driver suffered non-life-threatening injuries. I'm Larry Kofsky.
13: That's entertainment. I'm Jennifer Polsoni.
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0: 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It's 4:18.
1: Now, here comes New Jersey fast traffic.
17: Northbound Western Spur, the turnpike, an accident being cleared by 16W. Your backups from 15W can't go to the Eastern Spur North because it's closed for construction. 206 at Pottersville Road in PPAC Gladstone. You're slow there because of road work each way. And Cherry Valley Road in Princeton, still closed with down wires. Province Line Road in toward Great Road. Work on the Parkway South at Colonia Rest Area. And in Ocean County in Jackson, Whitesville Road has a lane closed southbound with wires down. Faraday Avenue in toward Route 70. GW Bridge Lower Deck is closed, leaving New Jersey. And the Holland Tunnel is single file. Next report in 15 minutes, New Jersey 101.5.
18: New Jersey, 101.5, instant weather. I've been watching some rain brushing past southern and coastal New Jersey overnight. The last licks of this week's storm system. It'll be out of here by daybreak. The rest of today will feature dry weather, dry air, and clear skies. And that low humidity really is our key to success for some nice weather coming up here. Sunny, dry, and comfortable today. High temperatures around 80 degrees. Clear tonight, lows around 60. Another nice day for most tomorrow as early sun gives way to clouds. There is a chance of a late day shower tomorrow, clipping the southern coast. Highs will be in the lower 80s. More 80s with bright skies for the weekend. I'm Chief Meteorologist Dan Zarrow.
0: 65 degrees in New Jersey.
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10: 425 on the notes. New Jersey 101.5. It's Eric Potts in for Dominski and Moore. They'll be back with you tomorrow. I'm in until 10 o'clock tonight. The Steve Trevely show is going to go for 3 hours tonight. But I'm back in for Steve tomorrow night. So I'm all over the place. Except, you know, it's that summertime, vacation. People are taking time off. So they throw me wherever they need me. I'm like duct tape. Just throw me where you need. That'll fix that. I want to hear from fishermen out there, too. Especially guys who go out deep sea fishing. Have you ever caught a shark? And what was the battle like bringing that thing in? I want to hear about that. What's the weirdest thing you ever saw washed up on the shore or you found on the beach? We've got a lot of weird things happening out there. There's a big 14-foot great white shark that's out there. It's tagged and they got a ping from it. So it's swimming along the coast of New Jersey. I don't think it's come in real close. I think it's out there a little bit, but still, it's out there. And we know, I know that there's sharks, and I know there's all sorts of animals out there. But when they tell us about it, then you start thinking, and I'm not a water guy anyway. When I go to the ocean, I don't go in past my knees. I just don't. I'll swim all day in a pool, but I'm just, I just can't do it. Because I know it's out there. And the jellyfish. But now, there's high levels of poop and certain beaches. Are you on vacation right now at a beach that had high levels of poop? And if you had high levels of poop, what are you doing? Are you just, I mean, you're really, I'm guessing you're not going in the water, are you? Is there a restriction? I don't know. Tell me, how do you guys figure that out? Let's go to Andrew in Pennsylvania. Andrew, thanks for calling New Jersey 101.5. Hi, Andrew.
2: Hey, what's up, guys?
10: What's going on?
2: As far as what I found on the beach, Long Beach Island, right at the end of the jetty where the lighthouse is, I found a 10,000-year-old with my daughter.
10: You found a 10,000-year-old daughter?
2: Well, actually, me and her saw it at the same time, but it was a 10,000-year-old horse tooth. And this one expert I talked to said back then there was a mile-high layer of ice over the area. So when the ice melted, it must have like fell down into the ocean.
10: What does a 10,000-year-old horse tooth even look like?
2: It's huge, and it was kind of like fossilized.
10: When you say horse tooth, we're not talking about today's horses. We're talking something much larger.
2: Yeah. The same, I guess it's Eohippus or whatever, but very old.
10: Yeah.
2: So on the other end of the island, my daughter found a pound and a half piece of ambergris, which they use for perfume.
10: Yeah, that's worth a lot of money.
2: Yeah, I still have it. It's kind of got like sentimental value, but I don't think you can sell it legally in the United States. But we just keep it in a box.
10: I would check into that. I may be wrong here, and somebody who knows will call in. I think if you find it.
2: It's worth some money. Yeah, it's worth some money. And it has, the expensive ones have to be out there for at least 50 years. And it kind of adds to the quality of it. And another person, an expert I talked to from England, said that this had been on the beach. I sent him a piece of it almost 60 years. So it's the most valuable ambergris that you can have.
10: Wow.
2: And as far as sharks, we were out on the Miss Barnegat Light probably about, it had to be 15 years ago. And everyone starts screaming on the other side of the boat. Here, a 15-foot mako started eating people's bluefish that they had caught. But it came out of the water on our side of the boat and had to go about 15, 20 feet in the air. And then took off across the surface, and you just heard lines snapping, people yelling. So I'd worry about makos more than a great white, definitely.
10: Yeah, I heard I hear they're pretty aggressive too. So I mean, even more.
2: Yeah,
10: aggressive.
2: The mate said it was the biggest one he had ever seen. It had to be 10 foot long.
10: Yikes!
2: But yeah, that's my story,
10: Andrew. If you ever decide
2: you're
10: going to,
2: you're the best.
10: Thanks. If you ever decide you're going to sell that stuff, when you sell it, call us back and tell us what you got for it, because I'd be interested to know how much that was worth.
2: No problem. Yeah, it's kind of like sentimental. She's 26 now. When she found it, she was 12.
10: Yeah,
2: and
10: I get that.
2: I had taken her to a part of the beach that we had never been at.
10: All right, Andrew.
2: I used to go when I was little.
10: All right, Andrew, I got to run for news, but thanks for calling, Andrew. I do appreciate it. 1-800-283-1015. What's the weirdest thing you found on the beach? And if you've gone deep sea fishing, you ever hook a shark? And tell me about that battle. 1-800-283-1015. Here's the news.
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16: President Trump is paying tribute to the families of the service members killed in the Middle East. During a campaign-style speech in Marietta, Georgia, Trump made note of the dignified transfer earlier in Delaware for the four U.S. soldiers killed in the Iranian attacks over the weekend. Chick-fil-A says accounts from its loyalty program were affected last month when unauthorized bad actors launched an automated attack. Here's Wendy Swanson.
17: Its Chick-fil-A One program was hacked using credentials obtained from a third-party source. The sensitive information included the last four digits of card numbers and saved details like birthdays, email, addresses, and passwords. Chick-fil-A wrote in a letter sent to customers on July 20th that as soon as they learned of the breach, they forced logouts on affected accounts and removed any saved payment methods. I'm Wendy Swanson.
16: And SpaceX is planning to test launch its massive Starship rocket Thursday evening from the pad in Starbase, Texas. The mission was previously planned for July 16th. I'm Mark Mayfield.
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26: The U.S. is reporting the most measles cases in 35 years, with more than 5 months still left in 2026. According to data from Johns Hopkins University's U.S. Measles Tracker, the country has reported 2,295 cases as of Tuesday, surpassing last year's total, and is the highest annual count since the disease was eliminated in the U.S. in 2000. Officials say the confirmed number of cyclosporiasis cases linked to an ongoing outbreak could be higher than 11,000. The CDC providing a recent update saying across 41 states, the outbreak investigation has predominantly been linked to at least five states: Indiana, Michigan, Ohio, West Virginia, and Kentucky. Health Secretary Robert F. Kennedy Jr. has said the outbreak is under control. Health update, I'm Sarah Lee Kessler.
1: 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New Jersey chime time is 4:32. Now, a check on New Jersey fast traffic.
27: Still working on that crash on the Turnpike, Western Spur, northbound before 16W in Rutherford. The right lane is what's closed. Your backups from 15W, worse than they would be ordinarily because the northbound Eastern Spur is closed for construction work. 206, single laning both directions in PPAC, Gladstone. This is because of construction south of Pottersville Road. Cross the Hudson, leaving New Jersey. Lower deck closed at the George, should be reopening shortly. Next report in 15 minutes, New Jersey 101.5.
18: New Jersey 101.5 instant weather. Other than a few showers clipping the southern coast early this morning and an elevated risk of rip currents along the Jersey Shore throughout today, I got nothing. Today looks great. We're going to see sunny skies, dry weather, and drying air, so it's going to be comfortable once things get going here. Look for high temperatures today around the 80-degree mark. Tonight, clear and calm, lows around 60. Tomorrow, we'll reach into the lower 80s. Early sun will give way to clouds. Could be a late-day shower clipping the southern coast. Mostly sunny on Saturday, still warm and not humid. Highs about 80 to 85. I'm Chief Meteorologist Dan Zarrow.
0: Your New Jersey temperature, it's 64.
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10: We are back. It's 4:38 on New Jersey 101.5. It's Eric Potts in for Dominski and Moore. I'm here till 6 for this show, talking Jersey with you. And I take a little break. I'll be back at 7 for Steve Trevelise. They got some big party going on or something. I don't know what they're doing. Everybody's having a good time, though. The number to reach me is 1-800-283-1015. The app chat's open as well. We were talking about all sorts of things happening down the Jersey Shore. That commercial I just heard for Ocean, I guess it was Ocean Resorts, with the drone display they have with those drones flying and doing all sorts of, making all sorts of, I got to go see. I've seen them on video. I want to see that in person. That looks cool. Has anybody ever seen one of those, and how cool is it? Because it looks really cool. And, you know, when they do all the animation in the sky with the drones, that's a lot of drones. I'm surprised they don't crash into each other, but, you know, they're all computer.

guys, and they all have the warning system. Anyway, there's a shark down the Jersey Shore right now, and its name is Contender. Its name is Contender. It's a 14-foot shark. The O-C-E-A-R-C-H, O-Church, I guess that's the name of it, said that's the biggest one they've ever tagged, and it just pinged off the Jersey Shore. So you got a shark out there a little bit deeper, but in closer, you got some poop. And listen, we hear about it all the time here in New Jersey because it happens. It happens a lot here. At least it happens at least once or twice every summer. But it's not just a Jersey thing. It happens all over the place. It happens all up and down the East Coast. So it's not just, we can't just say, oh, it's Jersey and New York, and it's not. It happens all over the place. We have to figure out why it's happening, right? But remember, there was always a problem years ago, and I guess it still happens every once in a while, but there was always medical waste washing up. You don't hear so much about that. You do hear about these high poop levels. And now we're hearing about sharks. The guy just told us a story about a Mako, a 15-foot Mako. And I heard Makos are pretty aggressive. So I want to talk to all you fishermen out there down the shore. You go deep sea fishing. You ever hook a shark? And what was the battle like getting that thing in? It's for me, because I don't do it. I imagine it was like Quinn strapping in, going after the shark in Jaws. And him pulling the barrels under and all that stuff. That's what I picture. It's probably not that romantic, but I'm interested in seeing what the battle was bringing in a shark. Have you ever been out in the ocean and something large swam by you? What was it? And did you freak out? I mean, you see people all the time go way out there to get whistled in. They got to come in. The lifeguards tell them to come closer, but there's people that go way out there. You never have to worry about, if you're a lifeguard, you never have to worry about that for me. Ever. Because I'm not going in past my knees, and that might even be too deep. If I can't see, that might be even too deep. And when I was a kid, I didn't care. I didn't have a thought in the world. I was body surfing and having a great time. But then Jaws ruined me. Actually, I think it was a jellyfish that ruined me, but Jaws ruined me pretty much too. You ever get stung by a jellyfish? Man, that hurts. That is not a good feeling. And what's the weirdest thing you ever saw washed up on shore? You ever found? I told the story. I was in the police academy, and this is going back years now. And somebody was walking their dog along the beach down at Asbury Park, and the dog went underneath the pier there, came out with a bone. I don't remember what kind of bone it was, but it was a human bone. At least it was, that's what the pathologist said. And then they brought us all from the police academy to search along the beach there and underneath the pier. And we found some remains. We found bones. So for me, that would be the weirdest thing I ever found. Have you ever been down the shore? And I forget, somebody call in and tell me or app chat me, which beach is it that every once in a while then it erodes a little bit and there's train tracks that pop up, the ghost train tracks? What beach is that? I'd like to see that sometime. That looks like it's pretty cool. I mean, you don't want beach erosion to be so bad that these things pop up, but it happens. So if it's going to happen, I'd like to be down there to take pictures of the tracks. But I mean, if you're down the shore this week, this is your week down the shore, are you on one of the beaches that has the warnings? And if you are, what are you doing? It's got to be horrible to go down the beach and have that happen. I think it would be worse to have rain. I mean, I could live with the poop out there in the water and the shark because I'm not going in. But if it was raining all week, has that ever happened to you? That you plan this week and the weather just doesn't cooperate. Yeah, that's no fun.

0: Ridley sea turtle at the point of Sandy Hook, and it was killed by a boat strike.
1: Oh.
0: And yeah, if you see it, you need to report it to the Rangers because they do keep a track of that.
1: Mm-hmm.
0: And I also want to say, when the female sharks come into Sandy Hook, it's on the west side, all those little inlets and coves. They have a hormone that literally turns off their hunger and their biting instinct. So you can literally step on their head and they will not bite you. And could I give a shout out to the New Jersey Dive Facebook group? You get on there and they'll tell you all about sharks and meeting sharks and on their dives and all kinds of good stuff.
1: Sure. So you just did, but what is it again?
0: It's NJ Dive. And you don't have to be a diver to get on it. And they'll say, like, hey, I went out to the wreck, and I saw a shark nosing around, but, like, they didn't bother me. Or they'll tell you, you know, or we saw starfish. We saw seahorses. There is seahorses down by Manasquan. If you didn't know it, you know now.
1: Well, I got to ask you this, Caroline. When those sharks have this hormone that prevents them from eating or biting, are you going in the water with them? Because I know I'm not.
0: No, because there might be a boy shark in there who doesn't have the hormone turned off. But I've been out on that little environmental thing they have. I've been out like a waist high with nets trying to bring in those crabs and little stuff. They still have that program.
1: Yeah.
0: They're the ones that told me, hey, don't worry about sharks, because the ones that are coming in to land now, their mother's having their babies. And they are not going to bite you. They can't. They're not hungry, and their biting instinct is turned off. Because if it wasn't, they'd be eating everybody else's babies.
1: True that. But I don't know how much I trust that, Caroline. But thank you so much for calling New Jersey 101.5. And Eric in Rio Grande says Cape May Beach by the sunking ship is where the ghost tracks are. Okay, thanks, Eric. I didn't remember where it was for sure. All right, so 1-800-283-1015, and we're doing a whole bunch of beat stuff right now. What's the biggest animal that ever swam near you when you were in the water? What's the weirdest thing you found on the beach? We'll throw in there the fecal matter, the poop. If you're down the shore and it's your week down the shore and your beach is one of the ones that has the poop warning, how bad is that ruining your week for you? I'm so sorry. 1-800-283-1015. Let's check in the roads. Here's New Jersey fast traffic.
2: New Jersey 101.5.
3: OpenAI says one of its artificial intelligence systems hacked into another AI company's servers on its own. Matt Mattinson has the story.
4: The company, in what they call an unprecedented cyber incident, said its AI model gained unauthorized access to tech startup Hugging Face's servers while testing the cyber capabilities of its systems. Hugging Face co-founder and CEO Clement DeLong signaled he was not surprised, saying they suspected the cyber attack might have come from a frontier lab given the sophistication of the agent. OpenAI and Hugging Face are working together to solve the issue, with DeLong adding he strongly believes there was no malicious intent on their part.
3: And the Federal Reserve is reportedly worried about the cybersecurity risk that Anthropic's most powerful model poses to banks. CNBC says the Fed was unable to get access to Anthropic's Claude Mythos preview. Fed Chair Kevin Warsh told the Senate that his office needs access to multiple frontier AI models that are still under wraps. Tech Report, I'm Mark Mayfield.
2: New Jersey Chime Time, it's 4:48. Here's New Jersey fast traffic.
5: The accident was cleared on the western spur of the turnpike northbound at 16W. All lanes have now been reopened, but there are some residual delays because the northbound eastern spur is closed for construction. 206 PPAC Gladstone, single laning near Pottersville Road. Across the Hudson, leaving New Jersey, the lower deck reopened at the George Washington Bridge. There are some delays. Next report in 15 minutes on New Jersey 101.5.
6: New Jersey 101.5 instant weather. Current temperatures across New Jersey range from a cool 53 degrees in the northwest hills to a still sticky 73 degrees along the southern coast. We're still transitioning to a new, cooler, drier air mass, but once it takes hold, this refreshing air is going to feel good. We still have some showers and sprinkles clipping southern and coastal New Jersey this morning as well, but the forecast for today is sunny and dry and comfortable. Look for high temperatures this afternoon, reaching about 80 degrees. Tonight will be clear and calm, lows around 60, and tomorrow will reach into the lower 80s. Early sun will give way to clouds. There is a chance of a late day shower tomorrow clipping the southern coast. I'm Chief Meteorologist Dan Zarrow.
7: 63 degrees in the great

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9: We are back. It's 4:55. It's Eric Potts with you in for Dominski and Moore, and we are talking Jersey 1-800-283-1015. We're talking about the shore and sharks. There be sharks out there swimming around, and there's a big one, 14-foot great white named Contender, who is, he's not terrorizing. He's terrorizing me in my nightmares, but he's not, he hasn't done anything on the shore, but he's out there. And does that worry you? If you're down the beach, does that worry you? Do you get, I mean, listen, we all know there's sharks out there. We know it already. There's every kind of animal out there, every kind of, you know, aquatic animal. But when you hear about it, when they tell you about it, when they say, yeah, guess what? There's a 14-foot shark off the Jersey coast. Does that change your mind about going into the water? You're like, it's not going to happen. It's not going to happen. Cause you, and it's true. Statistically, man, that's a trouble word for me. You are more likely to get struck by lightning than get bit by a shark. Okay, I get it, but I still don't want to take that chance. I'm not standing out in a lightning storm, and I'm certainly not going in the water. When there's sharks out there, it's just not me. Let's go to Rebecca on the Parkway. Rebecca, thanks for calling New Jersey 101.5. Hi, Rebecca.
10: Hi, how are you?
9: I'm doing well. Thank you. Yourself?
10: I'm doing good. I heard you were talking about sharks, and I had to call in because I love sharks. I love them so much.
9: Isn't it Shark Week coming up soon, or are we in it already?
10: It's in it right now, and I love watching it. My kids love it. It's so much fun. I was laughing, though, when you were talking about what would you do if you saw a shark, because it wasn't on the Jersey Shore, but I was in St. Lucia for my honeymoon, and it was our last day, and my husband and I were, I think it was maybe like 60 or 70 yards out. It was pretty deep, and when a wave lifted us up, there was an 8-foot shark behind him.
9: Oh, no. No. What did you do? How far out were you? Were like, you said 80 feet?
10: Maybe like 60, 70 yards. I mean, I could turn around and still see people on the beach. But, I mean, the water, I think, was very deep. For some reason that day, the water, I mean, you walked out onto the sandbar and there was like a big drop down.
9: Yeah.
10: And it were about 20 feet. It was crazy. But I saw the shark. And because I love them and I read about them and I've seen them all the time, I said to my husband, I said, Phil,

0: there is an 8-foot shark behind you. I said, don't panic. Just swim towards me. So he went swimming.
1: By the way, Rebecca, remember when I mentioned there was poop in the water here in Jersey? Would have been poop down there in St. Lucia when you told me there was a shark behind me.
0: I said, this probably chalks up to, like, us getting married, because I've never been that close to an 8-foot shark like that. So it was, I'm like, what kind of shark is this? This is great. And he's like, I can't believe you. And I'm like, this is so interesting. It didn't bother you.
1: Did you try to get a selfie with it?
0: I really did. If I could, I would have.
1: Oh, my Lord. Rebecca, thanks for calling. That's a great story. Thanks for calling to Jersey 101.5. Let's go to Ed real quick in South Trenton. Ed, thanks for calling New Jersey 101.5.
2: Hey, how we doing today?
1: We're doing good. How about you?
2: Well, I got a little story to tell you. I was out, well, I'm an avid fisherman. I'm 60 years old. Been fishing since I was 9 years old. Always family have boats. We was out last week past the old Barney, like we used to, at the Barnacle Inlet. Went out to the reef. We were fluking. And we seen a fin cruising around a boat. And we estimated that hammerhead to be about maybe 7, 8, maybe 10 foot long, 500-600 pounds.
1: Wow.
2: So that was pretty wild. 4 miles off the beach. He could be there quicker than we can by boat. And then there might have been a smaller shark cruising around, looked like a bull shark. We couldn't identify because he was a little deeper under the water. And then a big lemon shark or a big dusty shark, about 10-11 foot long.
1: Eeks.
2: Was swimming around. And they were around all day long. And my buddy fishes out of Point Pleasant in his boat. He jumps in the ocean every time. Like, you got to be nuts, dude.
1: Yeah, I would never do it.
2: What I seen, you would never jump in that ocean.
1: Now, you ever hook one, Ed, and have a fight with one to bring it in or what?
2: Oh, yeah. We caught makos offshore. We did a lot of mako fishing and all.
1: How hard is that to fight one of those things and bring it
2: in? It's a very intensive fight, very intensive fight. And the worst part is getting close to the boat. Make sure you don't jump in the boat. Because now you got a big problem.
1: So what do? You don't bring them on, right? You cut them loose?
2: No, if it's a mako shark, we'll be fish for. We'll bang stick them or we'll shoot them. Boom. Right in the water. And then bring them aboard or kill them.
1: Right.
2: But any other ones, just cut the leader line and let them go. They'll rust out and they'll move on about their business. But the toughest fish you ever want to bring in is a tuna.
1: Really? All right. Well, listen, Ed, I'm up against the break for news, but that's who would think that a tuna would be that hard? But they're huge fish. You don't think so because they come in a can. They're big fish. All right. Anyway, 1-800-283-1015 is the number to reach me. It's time now for news.
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9: The U.S. has reached a nuclear agreement with Saudi Arabia. The U.S. Energy Department announced on Wednesday the agreement allows the kingdom to use American technology to build nuclear reactors. It also allows the country to enrich uranium. The U.S. has reported the most measles cases in 35 years, with more than 5 months left in 2026. Michael Kastner reports.
10: According to data from Johns Hopkins University's U.S. measles tracker, the country has reported 2,295 cases as of Tuesday, which surpasses last year's total and is the highest annual count since the disease was eliminated in the U.S. in 2000. This year's total is still far off from reaching 1991 levels, when more than 9,600 cases were reported before vaccines drove the disease to record lows. CDC data shows more than 90% of infections occurred in people who were unvaccinated or whose status was unknown. I'm Michael Kastner.
9: A French modeling scout with alleged connections to Jeffrey Epstein has been found dead at a home near Paris, France. Scott Carr has the story.
11: French police had been investigating 69-year-old Daniel Sayad, who had said he also held Swedish citizenship, over allegations including rape and human trafficking. They had planned to question Sayad as part of an ongoing investigation into associates of Jeffrey Epstein. Records from the Justice Department had suggested Sayad introduced Epstein to young women, including some described as minors, though reports say Sayad had repeatedly denied any wrongdoing. French prosecutors say they've identified or been contacted by 24 women who may be victims or witnesses connected to the case. I'm Scott Carr.
9: And the 2025 World Series champion Los Angeles Dodgers are visiting the White House today. The team will be honored by President Trump at the ceremony. In a statement, the White House said President Trump is excited to welcome the Los Angeles Dodgers back to the White House to celebrate their World Series championship. I'm Mark Mayfield.
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24: Now, here comes New Jersey Fast Traffic.
25: Thursday morning, we have construction work on the New Jersey Turnpike Eastern Spur. That's closed until 6 o'clock northbound off of exit 14. Route 206 construction work in a one-lane zone there, north and southbound side by Pottersville Road at County Road 512, PPAC Gladstone. And we also have problems now on Cherry Valley Road. That is closed. That's both ways between Province Line Road and Great Road. That's all because of downed wires. And that went on since yesterday afternoon. Hudson, Staten Island, Delaware crossings are good. 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I'm Bob Williams. Next report in 15 minutes on New Jersey 101.5.
26: New Jersey 101.5 instant weather. I've been watching some rain brushing past southern and coastal New Jersey overnight. The last licks of this week's storm system. It'll be out of here by daybreak. The rest of today will feature dry weather, dry air, and clear skies. And that low humidity really is our key to success for some nice weather coming up here. Sunny, dry, and comfortable today. High temperatures around 80 degrees. Clear tonight, lows around 60. Another nice day for most tomorrow as early sun gives way to clouds. There is a chance of a late day shower tomorrow, clipping the southern coast. Highs will be in the lower 80s. More 80s with bright skies for the weekend. I'm Chief Meteorologist Dan Zarrow.
27: New Jersey temperature, it's 62.
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28: 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Eric Potts with you till 6. We're talking Jersey, 1-800-283-1015. I'm in for Dominski and Moore. They will be back with you tomorrow. And we're talking, going to talk a little bit about weather. Yesterday we had a couple of confirmed tornadoes touch down. Were you in the area? Did you see it? What was it like? Have you ever seen, excuse me, little frog in my throat there. Have you ever seen a tornado up close? Something I've always wanted to see. Now, I live here in where the radio station is in Ewing. We had one come down Olden Avenue one time, I don't know, a few years back. My kids were already in school, so they were on the getting ready to go on the bus when it hit. And it actually took out like part of the Home Depot and stuff, the roof. But I didn't see anything. I didn't see the what you think a tornado is, the traditional spinning or anything like that. The, you know, like what you see in The Wizard of Oz. I didn't see that. But I did see things blowing up in the air and the roof come off the Home Depot over there. So have you ever been involved in something like that? I got to tell you, the scariest thing I was ever involved in weather-wise, not involved in, but was in, was I was coming back from Reno, Nevada. I was driving. And I decided to go south and take the southern, a little bit more southern route because I wanted to go up through the Rockies and not the way I had went out there. I went Route 80 out there or whatever it was. And so I'm up in the Eisenhower-Johnson Pass, which is the highest tunnel in the highway system in the country. It's 11,158 feet up, and it's 8,941 feet long. So I'm driving through this thing. Now, I had left early enough to I wanted to get into the Rockies when it was still daylight out, but I got stuck in southern Utah because it's so damn gorgeous in southern Utah. I was out taking pictures like of everything I saw. And so I got into the, you know, up in the Rockies late. And I'm coming out of that tunnel. On the other side of that tunnel, it is a blinding snowstorm. When I went in, no. Coming out, yes. And there was nowhere to pull over. And I don't, you're going down, you're coming down off this hill. You're going down, and the highway is really steep, especially when you're coming into Denver, and you can see the city below you as you're, oh my God, I thought I was going to die. I didn't know, I was sliding. You couldn't ride your brakes because you're going to burn your brakes out going down there. Oh, it was just the worst. I've never been more scared driving in my life than coming down out of the Rockies in a blinding snowstorm that I really, even if I could pull over, I couldn't see where to pull over. It was horrible. Never want to do that again. I will never, ever do that again. Trust me. That was bad news. It was like seeing a shark. So that's my question. Have you ever been caught in a really bad weather situation, whether it's a tornado, a flood, being stuck in a huge snowstorm like that? And I, you know, being a police officer, I've worked major snowstorms, major hurricanes. And that was nothing compared to coming out of that Eisenhower tunnel. Whew. So 1-800-283-1015, app chat is open as well. I want to hear from you. How about those tornadoes yesterday? Were you around them? Did you get involved in that? Did you see it? You know, we have tornadoes. They don't touch down as much as you would get like down in, you know, Oklahoma or Alabama or anything like that. But we get them. We get them here. We had two of them yesterday. Do you think they're more prevalent now than they used to be? Seems to be that you hear more about them. Now, I don't know why that is. Is it because there's more news outlets? Is it because of social media? We always think that something's happening more than what it really is. It was always happening that much. We always saw it that much, but we didn't have this social media 24/7 telling us exactly what's going on, and we didn't have all the news outlets. But I got to tell you, I'd be interested in seeing when I would go hunt. Like, I'd go out with those guys that professionally hunt the tornadoes. I'd like to check it out. I'd like to see one. Just one. Just once. 1-800-283-1015. How about Susie in Forked River? Susie, thanks for calling New Jersey 101.5. Hi, Susie.
3: Hi. So, I'm from Maryland. And about 20 years ago, I was in La Plata, Maryland, when the big tornado came through. It's still debated whether it was an F4 or an F5. The National Weather Service says F4. I had gotten off of work, and I was coming down towards where I was living in California, Maryland, and I was at an intersection in Hughesville. The reason this particular intersection is famous is there was not a tree left standing for a 10-mile radius to that intersection.
28: Wow.
3: I was in one of those old K-Cast Fords, K-Body Fords.
28: Uh-huh.
3: The wheels, the tornado picked me up, and I had changed almost 45 degrees off of the road. About three car lengths in front of me was a tractor trailer from the Cole Bailey Circus, and I watched it go flying.
28: Phew. Now, when this happened, did it sound like a freight train? They always say it sounds like a freight train coming through or something like that.
3: So, what was interesting is that particular traffic light no longer exists for a lot of reasons, but it was a major backup any time of day. And everything got really quiet when the clouds started rolling in, and all of a sudden it got really loud. I had to replace my windshield, too. From flying debris. It was the wildest thing that I've ever been through, and I'm still slightly afraid. There's a picture somewhere on the internet. Calvert Cliffs nuclear power plant has not worked since. They had to drop the rods, because what it really was a big tornado circled by a smaller one, and somewhere you can find the picture. I don't know where to find it anymore. Is you can see a guy running towards whoever was taking the picture, and he's obviously yelling, and what he's screaming is drop the rods, because Calvert Cliffs took damage from that tornado.
28: Wow. When what year was this? When did this happen?
3: It's been about 20 years now. I mean, if you look it up at weatherchannel.com, I'd have to check the date. It would have been in the 2000s, early 2000s, because I was working for GameStop then.
28: And that was that was in Maryland, huh?
3: The Plate of Maryland. Yeah, I lived in Tornado Alley, and I had a couple near misses when I was in Illinois, but that was the only time that I've actually directly been in one, and I never want to do it again.
28: Yeah, I would imagine not. Thanks, Susie. Thanks for calling New Jersey Weather 1.5. Appreciate it. All right, so what's the worst weather condition that you've ever been stuck in? We had two tornadoes touch down here in New Jersey yesterday, and yeah, they weren't super strong, but they were out there. So what's the worst you've ever been caught in? 1-800-283-1015. App chat is open as well. Let's check in the roads. Here's New Jersey fast traffic.
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21: Now, a check on New Jersey fast traffic.
22: Busy morning, New Jersey Turnpike, Eastern and Western Spur. Looks like a crash just cleared on the northbound Western Spur, but the Eastern Spur also had construction work, so it's a big tie-up north of exit 14 and 15E. Follow the overhead signs there. George Washington Bridge, minor delays at the moment. Lincoln and Holland tunnels are good. And across the Garden State Parkway in 287, okay. Cherry Valley Road closed at Princeton because of down wires between Province Line Road and Great Road. And traffic is made possible by New Jersey Department of Health, Public Health Works behind the scenes, building a healthier future for everyone. 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I'm Bob Williams. Next report in 15 minutes on New Jersey 101.5.
26: New Jersey 101.5 instant weather. Other than a few showers clipping the southern coast early this morning and an elevated risk of rip currents along the Jersey shore throughout today, I got nothing. Today looks great. We're going to see sunny skies, dry weather, and drying air. So it's going to be comfortable once things get going here. Look for high temperatures today around the 80-degree mark. Tonight, clear and calm. Lows around 60. Tomorrow, we'll reach into the lower 80s. Early sun will give way to clouds. Could be a late-day shower clipping the southern coast. Mostly sunny on Saturday. Still warm and not humid. Highs about 80 to 85. I'm Chief Meteorologist Dan Zarrow.
27: New Jersey temperature, it's 62.
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28: We are back, but it's not Dominski and Moore. It's Eric Potts in for them. They'll be back with you tomorrow afternoon. And we're talking about weather. Yeah, I'm listening to that. We're talking about weather. Yesterday we had a couple tornadoes touch down, and it seems to be, I don't know, seems to be more tornadoes hit New Jersey. Or are we just hearing about it more because of the news outlets? Ever been stuck in one? Ever see one? What's the worst weather predicament you've been in? And how bad was it? 1-800-283-1015. App chat. Tell me that you can get in touch with me there as well. Let's go to Al in Washington. Al, thanks for calling New Jersey 101.5. Hi, Al.
29: Hey, how are you, buddy?
28: I'm doing well. Yourself?
29: I'm doing great.
2: approximately 20 years ago, almost to the date, it was July 18th, 2006. I was a brand new coach driver, doing tours across the country. I had a drum of Google 4 with me out in Canada. And they were getting ready to go perform, and another bus driver came over to me. He said, "Is this your bus?" I said, "Yeah." "You'll get your kid to get in there and get out of here." I said, "What do you mean?" He goes, "Look at the sky." It was this green, purple, dark, ominous cloud coming. I'm like, "What is that?" He goes, "That's a tornado." Well, shortly after saying that, they were getting ready to also prepare lunch for dinner for the team as well. So he had everything all set up. Right after he said that, the wind gust picked up so much, it took the tables and launched them across the entire parking lot. At this point, we get the kids run into the bus, to get into the bus, and we're just trying to hightail it out of there. And the scariest thing was that it was dark.
28: That's got to be horrible. You can't see anything.
2: Can't see anything. It was like someone was standing over top of our buses with water buckets. The wipers couldn't clear the water fast enough. And anytime we got a glimpse of a tornado was when it hit a transformer or there was a big lightning bolt.
28: How far away from you was it from you?
2: I would have to say it's probably about 3 to 4 miles. You can definitely feel the wind. You can see this big wedge in the sky when the sky did light up. And I have to say that my co-driver, my mother-in-law, I said to her, "I don't know what we're going to do. If this tornado was to catch up to us, I don't know where it's going. I don't know where it's headed. But it catches up to us." And we literally had to pedal to the metal from Sudbury, Ontario, all the way back to the U.S. border. It was the scariest thing in my life.
28: Yeah, I can imagine. And again,
2: I can imagine.
28: You're out there trying to avoid it, but you can't even see where it is, how close it is to you or anything. Wow, that's crazy.
2: It got dark just that quickly. It was bad. And then we ended up stopping for the kids to eat after crossing the border at a White Castle, but that town was like devastated. That was the only thing that was open. So we literally took both buses and blocked the entrances to the White Castle to get these kids fed and back on the bus because they were not, everyone wanted to get them to eat. And they were not stopping to serve the kids. They wanted to serve the drive through as well. But it was a nightmare, absolute nightmare. The border was even destroyed at some point.
28: Wow. Hey, well, thank God you survived it, Al. Thanks for calling New Jersey 101.5. I do appreciate it. Adriel in Hamilton, thanks for calling New Jersey 101.5. Did I pronounce that right, Adriel?
3: Hello?
28: Hello? Is this Adriel?
3: Yes. Yes, this is me, and you got it right. Thank you so much.
28: Okay.
3: So it's a bit my fault, because I didn't know what the event was. So I got a warning on my phone for a squall warning. And I'm like, okay, well, that means nothing because I don't know what a squall is. This is a perfect time for a walk. So I go for a walk, and of course, the park is completely empty. I'm just like, oh, this is great. Like, I'll have the whole park to myself. Once again, not knowing what a squall is, it's completely dead silent. And then I notice the first starts the wind, the trees start to bend in half, and then I notice the howling. And then it's like this very eerie, piercing howl. And I'm just like, you know what? Maybe
28: what a squall is.
3: Yeah. Yeah. Yeah. I found out firsthand in the middle of it. So I turned back, and I kid you not, just in time, I closed my car door and everything turned sheet white outside. And it's just like this piercing howling with every, like the car was rocking and everything. And I'm just like, this is kind of crazy. Like, I just made it back to my car in time, and I'm just like, wow, this is crazy. So now I know what a squall is.
28: Yeah, for sure. And next time you get I've never even got a warning of a squall on my phone or my watch or anything. That's the first I ever heard of somebody getting a squall warning.
3: Yeah, that was the first time I've ever seen it as well. So I'm like, I don't know what this is. Like, I just ignored it, and next time I won't do that.
28: All right, Adriel, thanks for calling New Jersey 101.5. All right, I want to hear from you. What's your weather stories? 1-800-283-1015. Levon, ever been caught in anything crazy out there and weather-wise?
4: Weather-wise?
28: Yeah.
4: I've seen tornadoes in the distance when I was driving through Oklahoma. If you're talking about, in the past, were you talking about yesterday?
28: No,
4: I was
28: here. Well, that's weather enough there.
4: I'm from Houston, so hurricanes, Hurricane Alicia back in the mid-early 80s. Those can be pretty bad.
28: You've seen it all.
4: Well, I don't know about all.
28: 1-800-283-1015, time now for the news.
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6: This is First News on New Jersey 101.5. I'm Rick Rickman, and we've got all your local Jersey updates coming your way, along with traffic and weather. But first, let's get to your news headlines.
4: The National Weather Service now confirms two tornadoes touched down Tuesday afternoon in Morris County's Parsippany and Sussex's Stanhope during those thunderstorms, and confirmed a waterspout in Cape May Point turned into a small EF0 tornado in the early evening hours around 6:30-ish. And drivers around New Jersey, don't look now.
7: As soon as I, like, try to start filling up my car, I looked up at the price. I'm like, oh my gosh. Gas went up again.
4: Yeah, I said don't look. AAA has the average for a gallon of regular unleaded in New Jersey right now at $4.12, 18 cents a gallon higher than last week. And analysts say between this on and off war with Iran and hurricane season that's about to kick in high gear, those prices could jump even higher in the next month or two. Well, the Justice Department is now asking the state to hand over a list of the names and personal info of those 6,600 or so non-U.S. citizens who were automatically registered to vote by a software glitch in New Jersey's motor vehicle system 3 years ago. Now, current Governor Sherrill says the state is deleting the name from voter rolls.
12: In Tuesday's shock announcement, Governor Mikey Sherrill said that software vendor Idemio was responsible for a glitch that allowed 6,600 non-citizens to register to vote. But the vendor is biting back, saying that IDEMIA's only role was to transmit information through the Motor Vehicle Commission's voter registration system. IDEMIA says that ultimately, it's New Jersey's responsibility to verify that information and make sure nothing slips through the cracks as it did. Rick Rickman, New Jersey, 101.5 News.
4: And Vice President J.D. Vance got his two cents in with a social media post.
16: Vance's comment on X came hours after Governor Mikey Sherrill disclosed that a software glitch at the State Motor Vehicle Commission registered thousands of people eligible to vote, even though they were non-citizens. In his post, Vance wrote, quote, "If only there was a way to stop this type of software error that allowed non-citizens to vote in our elections." He went on to urge Booker and Kim to pass the Save America Act. Vance, as well as other Republicans, argued the New Jersey incident reinforces the need for the Save America Act. Annette Petriccioni, New Jersey, 101.5 News.
4: Well, come fall, students will be out of luck if wanting to play JV sports in middle school in Mercer County's Robbinsville Township District. And so will high schoolers wanting to make the golf or swim teams. The school board cut funding for those sports. Now to why a South Jersey cop is getting a bunch of pats on the back.
17: Officer Dominic Hodson was on routine traffic patrol when a dispatcher with the Berlin Borough Police Department diverted him to the Wawa on Route 73 for a woman in active labor. The newborn had already arrived on the back seat of Taylor and Phil Durham's car when he got there, so Dobson wiped fluids from the mouth and nose and made sure the baby was breathing. His department later sent a gift basket with baby supplies and a police onesie to the happy parents. I'm Sarah Lee Kessler.
4: I'm Levon Putney, NJ1015.com. 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
18: The U.S. has reached a nuclear agreement with Saudi Arabia. The U.S. Energy Department announced on Wednesday the agreement allows the kingdom to use American technology to build nuclear reactors. It also allows the country to enrich uranium. The U.S. has reported the most measles cases in 35 years, with more than 5 months left in 2026. Michael Kastner reports.
24: According to data from Johns Hopkins University's U.S. Measles Tracker, the country has reported 2,295 cases as of Tuesday, which surpasses last year's total and is the highest annual count since the disease was eliminated in the U.S. in 2000. This year's total is still far off from reaching 1991 levels, when more than 9,600 cases were reported before vaccines drove the disease to record lows. CDC data shows more than 90% of infections occurred in people who were unvaccinated or whose status was unknown. I'm Michael Kastner.
18: A French modeling scout with alleged connections to Jeffrey Epstein has been found dead at a home near Paris, France. Scott Carr has the story.
0: French police had been investigating 69. 69-

0: 29-year-old Daniel Sayad, who had said he also held Swedish citizenship over allegations including rape and human trafficking. They had planned to question Sayad as part of an ongoing investigation into associates of Jeffrey Epstein. Records from the Justice Department had suggested Sayad introduced Epstein to young women, including some described as minors, though reports say Sayad had repeatedly denied any wrongdoing. French prosecutors say they've identified or been contacted by 24 women who may be victims or witnesses connected to the case. I'm Scott Carr.
1: And the 2025 World Series champion Los Angeles Dodgers are visiting the White House today. The team will be honored by President Trump at the ceremony. In a statement, the White House said President Trump is excited to welcome the Los Angeles Dodgers back to the White House to celebrate their World Series championship. I'm Mark Mayfield.
2: 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Here's your fast traffic update on New Jersey 101.5.
3: Turnpike delays easing on the western spur. Earlier accident cleared, but the eastern spur still with the construction work northbound side past exit 14. Garden State Parkway looking okay. Cherry Valley Road still closed at Princeton between Province Line Road and Great Road. That's all because of now wires. Got the Hudson River crossings again okay. Delaware crossings are good. And traffic is made possible by the New Jersey Department of Health. 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I'm Bob Williams. Next report, 15 minutes on New Jersey 101.5.
4: And here is your New Jersey 101.5 instant weather. As promised, humidity is dropping like a stone. Just to give you an idea of the numbers, dew points went from the tropical 70s yesterday to a comfortable 50 today. And that's about where they'll stay until early next week. So a very nice stretch of weather days coming right up. We had some rain early this morning. That has cleared the coast. So we're going to enjoy lots of sunshine today. It'll be dry. It'll be comfortable. Highs this afternoon around 80 degrees. Tonight will be clear and quiet. Lows around 60. And another nice day for most tomorrow. Early sun will give way to clouds. The only little wrinkle is there is a chance of a late day shower clipping the southern coast tomorrow. Highs will reach the lower 80s. And Saturday looking good, mostly sunny skies, still warm and not humid, highs 80 to 85. We'll see a mix of sun and clouds in the mid-80s on Sunday. Right now, Manteloking is 72, Salem 71, and Monroe is 69.
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2: President Trump gave a campaign-style speech with midterms fast approaching during his visit to Wheeler High School in the metro Atlanta area of Marietta. One of the many issues the president spoke about was his investment program called Trump Accounts, saying it's hot as a pistol.
3: And under this groundbreaking new policy, every American child gets a tax-free investment savings account that can grow over the course of their childhood and be used for them when they reach 18 or 21.
2: Trump also touched on immigration, Iran, crime, and more. Trump won battleground Georgia in the 2024 election. And the U.S. military Central Command says it carried out a 12th consecutive night of strikes on Iran. In a post, CENTCOM says the strikes are intended to further degrade Iranian military capabilities used to attack commercial shipping in the Strait of Hormuz. Trump also issued a new warning to Iran, warning them not to shoot at ships in the Strait of Hormuz. President Trump on Wednesday also attended the dignified transfer of remains of the four U.S. soldiers killed in Iranian attacks over the weekend. That's politics. I'm Rick Mayfield.
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5: The prediction market company Kalshi may be out of business. Brad Ford reports.
6: Superior Court judges found that Kalshi likely violates the Washington Gambling Act and the Consumer Protection Act by running an illegal gambling operation. Kalshi allows customers to bet on future events. It calls them predictions instead of bets. Washington State Attorney General Nick Brown says Kalshi is in violation of Washington's Gambling Act. The court will issue a final order on August 5th. Kalshi can appeal. I'm Brad Ford.
5: A Trump administration lawsuit could make college way more expensive for thousands of California students by ending in-state tuition and financial aid for undocumented students. Tammy Trujillo with the lowdown.
7: Community college costs could go up tenfold, and UC tuition could nearly quadruple if the lawsuit succeeds. The Trump administration says California's policy is illegal because federal law bans states from giving tuition breaks to undocumented students unless the same is offered to out-of-state U.S. citizens. A federal judge will soon decide if the case goes forward.
5: And President Trump's Big Beautiful Bill expanded the work requirement to receive SNAP food benefits. Thousands upon thousands of Americans have lost benefits because they don't meet the requirement. But Jessica Amaya Hoffman with the Oregon Department of Human Services reminds people volunteer hours also do qualify as work.
8: If you are already volunteering, those activities may count towards your SNAP work or activity requirements. Please contact the Oregon Department of Human Services so we can explain how volunteer hours are documented and counted.
5: And talk about lucky. A teenager goes to Goodwill, pays $3 for a Wilt Chamberlain Lakers jacket that pays off big time. Quinn Brown says he saw the jacket in a bin of clothes and thought it might be worth a little something.
9: Immediately grabbed it. Didn't know what I had at the time, but definitely knew it was something special.
5: The Wilt Chamberlain jacket, worn during the 1972 playoffs with the Lakers, fetched almost $90,000. Happy thrifting. I'm Monica Nelson with your consumer and business news.
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10: The red-hot Red Sox were finally cooled off after winning game one of their doubleheader with Baltimore, extending their win streak to a franchise record tying 15. The Bo Sox finally lost, beaten by the Orioles 5-1 in the nightcap. Red Sox manager Chad Tracy.
11: We just won 15 games in a row, and I think all of us knew that that's going to end at some point. It just happened to end tonight.
10: It's the Red Sox first loss since July 1st. NFL news, rookies for five teams, the Browns, Raiders, Chargers, Giants, and Titans, report for training camp today as the return of football continues. In Tampa, Buccaneer veterans arrive for camp next week. Reports out that the Bucs are talking extension with quarterback Baker Mayfield. The veteran is in the final year of his contract and says he'll cut off talks if the deal isn't done before camp. And another day without a decision from LeBron James as to where he'll play basketball next season. The NBA is holding up their schedule release, waiting for LeBron's announcement. I'm Matt McCoy.
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7: 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I'm Rick Rickman. Now let's take a look at what's happening in the world of entertainment.
8: Noah Kahan is sorry, and he wants you to know it.
9: Laying on a steel roof, leaks through the ceiling.
8: The singer is apologizing after canceling his New York City concert at the last minute. He says he wanted to perform last Saturday, but severe weather forced him to call off the show. Kahan is currently on his Great Divide Stadium tour. Disney Plus is launching a documentary about Julie Andrews. The project will offer an intimate and revealing look at Andrews' extraordinary career from British vaudeville to her meteoric rise as a global superstar. An official title and a 2027 release date will be announced at a later date. The Grateful Dead hope you'll be trucking to their next meetup at the movies.
10: This year's meetup is going to feature the band's 1991 concert at Giant Stadium in New Jersey. The show was part of the Grateful Dead's The Supper Tour of 1991. The 2026 meetup at the movies will hit select theaters worldwide August 8th and 10th. Tickets are on sale now. I'm Mark Mayfield.
8: And Pat McAfee is getting into music. The sports media personality's first country album, The Diary of a Polarizing Figure, is set to drop next month. He says he's built it from songs and stories that he's been writing for decades. That's entertainment. I'm Daria Albinger.
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11: The U.S. is reporting the most measles cases in 35 years, with more than 5 months still left in 2026. According to data from Johns Hopkins University's U.S. Measles Tracker, the country has reported 2,295 cases as of Tuesday, surpassing last year's total, and is the highest annual count since the disease was eliminated in the U.S. in 2000. Officials say the confirmed number of cyclosporiasis cases linked to an ongoing outbreak could be higher than 11,000. The CDC providing a recent update saying across 41 states, the outbreak investigation has predominantly been linked to at least five states, Indiana, Michigan, Ohio, West Virginia, and Kentucky. Health Secretary Robert F. Kennedy Jr. has said the outbreak is under control. Health update, I'm Sarah Lee Kessler.
7: From cutting-edge gadgets to the tech news you need to know, let's dive into the latest in technology. Here's what's happening in the world of tech.
10: OpenAI says one of its artificial intelligence systems hacked into another AI company's servers on its own. Matt Mattinson has the story.
12: The company, in what they call an unprecedented cyber incident, said its AI model gained unauthorized access to tech startup Hugging Face's servers while testing the cyber capabilities of its systems. Hugging Face co-founder and CEO Clement DeLong said

0: He was not surprised, saying they suspected the cyber attack might have come from a frontier lab given the sophistication of the agent. OpenAI and Hugging Face are working together to solve the issue, with DeLong adding he strongly believes there was no malicious intent on their part.
1: And the Federal Reserve is reportedly worried about the cybersecurity risk that Anthropic's most powerful model poses to banks. CNBC says the Fed was unable to get access to Anthropic's Claude Mythos preview. Fed Chair Kevin Warsh told the Senate that his office needs access to multiple frontier AI models that are still under wraps. Tech Report, I'm Mark Mayfield.
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8: And now it's time for New Jersey 101.5 Fast Traffic.
9: New Jersey Turnpike with the construction work wrapping up this hour on the Eastern Spur northbound side. Western Spur accident cleared a while ago. Cherry Valley Road just reopened a few moments ago. Down wires have been cleared finally since yesterday afternoon by Province Line Road. Hudson, Staten Island, Delaware crossings all looking good. And traffic is made possible by the New Jersey Department of Health. 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I'm Bob Williams. Next report in 15 minutes on New Jersey 101.5.
8: 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Here's your weather update with Chief Meteorologist Dan Zero on New Jersey 101.5.
10: You know, for all the crazy weather we've had, not just recently in the last week, but all year long, this forecast is just amazing. We are in the dog days of summer now. Late July is New Jersey's average hottest part of the year. Yet we are staring down a drop-dead gorgeous stretch of 4 or 5 days coming right up here. Temperatures this morning are averaging 60s. We're going to see highs today around 80 degrees. It is going to be comfortable as humidity falls away. Sunny skies, dry air, dry weather, looking good and feeling good. Tonight's going to be clear and calm, even a hint of coolness in the air with lows around 60. Another nice day for most tomorrow. Early sun will give way to clouds, and we could see a late-day shower clip the southern coast. Highs tomorrow, lower 80s. The weekend stays beautiful, still warm and not humid. Mostly sunny on Saturday, 80 to 85. Sun and clouds and mid-80s on Sunday. Right now, Margate is 67, Trenton 68, Hillsborough 66.
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0: It's 68 degrees at 6 o'clock. I'm Eric Scott, and it looks like there may have been four tornadoes that touched down in New Jersey on Tuesday.

0: National Weather Service has confirmed twisters hit near the border of Stanhope in Sussex County and Mount Olive in Morris County. Another confirmed in the lower Berkshire Valley area of Morris County. The third tornado confirmed in the Pine Brook area of Montville in Morris County. And a fourth that started as a waterspout in the Delaware Bay and then made landfall in Cape May Point. New Jersey Republicans are demanding a federal investigation after Governor Sherrill's stunning admission that thousands of non-citizens were added to the state's voter rolls and hundreds were voting. She blames a software glitch, but the company that provided the software says it wasn't their fault. They were following instructions from the state. State Senator Joe Panaccio sent a letter to the Trump administration asking the Department of Justice to investigate the matter. Meanwhile, Vice President J.D. Vance seizing on New Jersey's voter registration scandal to urge Democratic U.S. Senators Cory Booker and Andy Kim to support the Republican-backed Save America Act.
1: Vance's comment on X came hours after Governor Mikey Sherrill disclosed that a software glitch at the State Motor Vehicle Commission registered thousands of people eligible to vote, even though they were non-citizens. In his post, Vance wrote, quote, "If only there was a way to stop this type of software error that allowed non-citizens to vote in our elections." He went on to urge Booker and Kim to pass the Save America Act. Vance, as well as other Republicans, argued the New Jersey incident reinforces the need for the Save America Act. Annette Petriccioni, New Jersey, 101.5 News.
0: A hiker was injured as he ran from a black bear in Hunterdon County. Police say the 40-year-old man was on a popular hiking trail near Cushatunk Mountain when he encountered the bear. He tripped and fell while running away, got caught up in the brush and vegetation. There have been several black bear sightings in that area. A Mexican citizen caught a dozen times in the U.S. illegally is now accused of being unlucky for a 13th time in New Jersey.
2: A federal grand jury in Newark indicted 40-year-old Aedo Cruz Gonzalez on one count of illegal reentry by a convicted felon, which could lead to Gonzalez being able to stay in the country if convicted, except his stay would be behind bars for up to 10 years. Now, the U.S. Attorney's Office is saying the Mexican native was most recently arrested in Hillsborough, New Jersey, in 2024 and convicted there in Somerset County of driving without a license and showing a false car insurance card. Federal prosecutors say the 40-year-old Gonzalez's 12 deportations all came within a span of 13 years between 2011 and 2024. Levon Putney, New Jersey, 101.5 News.
0: Powerball jackpot wasn't won again last night. It is now $600 million for Saturday. The complete New Jersey 101.5 forecast is coming up, but first, New Jersey fast traffic.
3: Good morning, Eric, and good morning, drivers. Off to a good start in Archion and Monmouth counties, Garden State Parkway, Route 9, Route 35, but Whitesville Road at Jackson, still one lane closed for repairs, some down wires from yesterday at the Jackson-Toms River area. Route 46 west at Union Boulevard, Totowa, that's construction work left lane, and that should be picking up soon. Hudson River Crossing's building up, but not too bad. George Washington Bridge with a 15-minute delay for the upper, lower level good. Lincoln and Holland Tunnels 5, NJ Transit trains are good. Route 37 back to Ocean County for a second, 37 west. Westbound at Hospital Drive, construction work, and only one lane is open. Bob Williams, New Jersey, traffic north.
4: Joel Myra, New Jersey, traffic south. We still have Route 9 closed both ways at Delsey Drive with a utility pole knocked down. And also in Woodbury at Red Bank Avenue, we have closures right now at the area of Route 45 because of road work. New Jersey fast traffic made possible by the yummiest. Let's go, the Ewing Diner, because they're open 24 hours. You have to try their happy hour tonight, Monday through Friday from 2:30 to 8 p.m. Now that's a happy hour. 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Now open 24 hours, Ewing Diner. 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
15: Current temperatures around New Jersey range from the cool 50s in the northwest hills to the still sticky 70s along the southern coast. We're still transitioning to a new, cooler, drier air mass, but once it takes hold, this refreshing air is going to feel good.

0: Good. Sunny and dry today and comfortable. High temperatures reaching about the 80 degree mark. Clear and calm tonight with lows around 60. Tomorrow will be another nice day for most of the state. Early sun will give way to clouds. I can't rule out a late day shower clipping the southern coast. Highs tomorrow bumping into the lower 80s. 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

0: 611 on New Jersey 101.5. Good morning. I am Bill Spadia with you till 10 o'clock this morning. Talking Jersey, taking your calls, 1-800-283-101.5. So it seems, Eric, this saga of the illegals voting is getting a little, the probe is getting a little wider with the federal government coming in and pushing back and the company saying that it was actually the administration, the last one, that wanted these illegals registered.
1: Or did nothing to prevent it. Because, you know, when they changed it to an opt-out rather than an opt-in, everybody who went in and got a license, regardless of immigration status or citizenship status, was registered to vote. We talked yesterday morning that, you know, this was an attempt by the Sherrill administration to get out in front of this and begin the narrative with it's a glitch.
0: Right.
1: And now you're hearing media and other Democrats repeating that same phrase.
0: Right.
1: So politically, it was smart on Sherrill's part.
0: I thought so, too.
1: To get out there and call it a glitch because she wants to be able to control that narrative. This was not a glitch.
0: Mm-mm.
1: And, you know, that's I think that's what people, and, you know, you're not, because there is no press corps left in New Jersey, you're not going to get anybody really asking any questions about that.
0: No, but I think the national press will start asking. I mean, this has become a national story. We've heard it on Newsmax. We've heard it on Fox. I mean, it's I think even CNN covered it.
1: But they're portraying it again as no big deal. It's a glitch.
0: Well, right. You see the battle lines in media where if you fall to the right, Newsmax and Fox, you're calling this out. If you're on the, I mean, CNN trying to be centrist is not working out so well. You're right.
1: No,
0: they're,
1: it's really
0: they are parroting the lines. And the reality is all you need to point to, and I wrote an article about this, which I will share at nj1015.com/BillSpadia, calling out the glitch, saying, the absurdity of the glitch is there were indictments from the U.S. Attorney's office that go back to illegals voting in 2020.
1: Yes.
0: And then you can go back even further. And there was a letter that I saw from the Atlantic County Clerk's Department showing that there was at least one, if not many more, going back to 2015, even as early as 2000. I mean, that's 26 years ago. Where they threw a guy off the rolls because they found out he had voted consistently and was not a citizen. So, and then you add to that Mark Wayne Mullen, the Secretary of Homeland Security, whose preliminary report, which they even said, look, this is just a preliminary report from our initial go-through of what we were able to get in the voter files.
1: Right.
0: In New Jersey, found 35,100 plus a few illegals who were registered to vote. So if you just did the percentages, Eric, just on the, you're talking about thousands of illegals casting a vote in the last few elections here.
1: And nullifying the vote of an American citizen.
0: Mm-hmm.
1: And, you know, here's the thing, is you watch now how the narrative has changed. So originally, Democrats were like, there's no evidence that there's illegal voting going on.
0: Right.
1: Now there's evidence. All right, but it's not a lot of evidence.
0: It's
1: no big deal. It didn't have an impact on, you know, so that's how, you know, this narrative is changing. And, you know, the mainstream media is sopping it up with a biscuit. I mean, they're just taking those talking points and regurgitating them. So I think, you know, anytime, and, you know, our listeners are obviously more informed and more intelligent than most. So I would say anytime you hear that word glitch, bristle at it, because this is not a glitch.
0: Right.
1: This was a policy decision of the previous administration that was continued by the current administration.
0: Yeah, to have it be a negative checkbox. You have to opt out.
1: Right.
0: You were opted in by the government, which on its surface is so dumb. But what I'm getting a lot of calls and notes on, you know, I called this out back in 2021 when Chitterelli, the Republican nominee then and again in 25, supported aggressively driver's licenses for illegals.
1: Right. Well, and look, and that was the article that I wrote yesterday, and I got a lot of pushback from the left on the article, is that, look, you go back to 2021 when the policy was adopted that you could apply for a basic driver's license.
0: Yes.
1: If, you know, regardless of your immigration status. Had that not been policy, had that law not been signed by Phil Murphy, we wouldn't be talking about this today because it wouldn't have been possible.
0: It would have been completely impossible, exactly. And but no word from the Republicans on their past sins, because you think about how absurd it is, and this is why, you know, because the next question I was going to ask you, and I'm going to throw this out to our listeners, this would be an absolute goldmine for a Republican minority party in almost any other state. But in New Jersey, they're going to fail to capitalize.
1: I fear that that is the case.
0: They're already doing it. Tom Kaine tweeted out one thing about this, and he's using it as, he said, his opponent, Rebecca Bennett, completely unbothered by thousands of illegals. I mean, it's almost like they're falling back to talking points, but there's no plan.
1: Well, because here's the difference right now between Republicans and Democrats, not just nationally, but also particularly in New Jersey. You don't have a strong party chairman. You don't have strong caucus leaders.
0: Right.
1: You don't have a unified message. So you might have people like Declan O'Scanlan, who didn't vote for licenses for illegals.
0: Right.
1: Paul Kinitra and others, right?
0: Yep.
1: You know, so you have them that are out front trying to message this, but you don't have talking points to your caucus. You haven't had a meeting. There wasn't an all call for Republicans to say, all right, this is how we're going to handle this major issue.
0: Right.
1: They're just rudderless, and that's what's killing the party.
0: I'm with you. That's it. So what do you think? Is this going to get deeper? And do you think that your election integrity has been stolen by the incompetence or maybe willful negligence of our former governor? 1-800-283-101.5. Does your vote count? More on that coming up right now at 6:18. 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
2: Morning, Bill. Good morning, drivers. At Tom's River, we've got construction on 37 westbound. Only one lane open by Hospital Drive out to Lakehurst Road. Whitesville Road at the Tom River Jackson area, that's still one lane down for repairs, down wires from yesterday. At Totowa, Route 46, very slow out by Union Boulevard. Construction work, left lane is out. Up to 25-minute delays now at the George Washington Bridge upper level. Lower level is better. Lincoln and Holland Tunnels 5 to 10. Bob Williams, New Jersey traffic north.
3: Jill Myra, New Jersey traffic south. If you are choosing 95 or 295 to get to Philly, go with 295, 95 Philly side. All backed up. We have a good ride at 295. Just keep in mind the ramps still closed in Lawrence Township. Southbound exit 69 and northbound exit 68 with that long-term project. New Jersey fast traffic made possible by New Jersey Department of Health. 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Next report in 15 minutes from the D'Agostino Law Bite Back Traffic Desk. I'm Jill Myra, New Jersey 101.5.
0: 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Here's your instant weather with Chief Meteorologist Dan Zarrow.
4: You know, Bill, this is the kind of day where you don't need your friendly neighborhood meteorologist to tell you how beautiful it is. In fact, I'm just going to go ahead and spoil the whole forecast and tell you, our weather's looking pretty good for the next 4 or 5 days here, including the final weekend of July. Good news here. We had some rain overnight. It's gone now. We're going to enjoy lots of sunshine today. Dry air, dry weather. It is going to be a comfortably warm day. Highs this afternoon reaching about 80 degrees. Enjoy. Tonight will be clear and calm, even a hint of coolness in the air with lows around 60. Tomorrow looks good for the most part. Early sun will give way to clouds. I just can't rule out a little shower clipping the southern coast late day tomorrow. Highs will reach into the lower 80s. And again, the weekend looks great. We'll be in the 80s, mostly sunny on Saturday. Sun and clouds, and Sunday will be the warmer day of the weekend. 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Right now, Surf City is 69. Mahwah has fallen to 61. Piscataway 64. From the Earth Treasures Fine Jewelers Weather Desk, I'm Chief Meteorologist Dan Zarrow.
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626 on New Jersey 101.5. Good morning. I am Bill Spady. I want to thank the Bet Parks Online Casino and Sportsbook app for sponsoring New Jersey Chime Time every morning, every hour on the show. So yesterday, you know, all the news broke about the fact that the governor wants to call it a glitch, and she blamed the software company, blamed Phil Murphy. 6,600 illegals are on our voter rolls, and at least 400 have voted. Now, that is obviously a tiny piece of the story that was purposefully put out in order to distract you from everything else that's actually going on. What's really going on is that we have to question the integrity of the voting machines in places like Mercer County, when all the machines went down. If you remember on that one day, none of the machines worked. That's a problem. How many local elections were flipped because voting machines were not functioning and people had to go to work? And do you trust the integrity and the chain of custody on the provisional ballots? I can tell you I don't. Jody had to vote provisional one year. They just threw it in a bin. There it is, right in the bin. Where'd that go? Did it count? I don't know. So the system is broken. And even if you believe, which the evidence is clear and the Democrats have admitted it, that the 6,600 illegals were registered to vote by the default system at motor vehicles. Number one, this is not the fault of the software company. That is ridiculous. I hope the software company sues the state of New Jersey the way that Dominion started suing everybody. And Dominion, I don't think, is out of the woods yet, because there have been a lot of questions coming up about software, especially with their relationship with some of the programming that goes on from the engineers in Venezuela. But those are questions that will be answered in courts over the next few years. How does it impact New Jersey? Well, first of all, we have a chain of custody issue with our mail-in ballots. Second of all, we have the Department of Homeland Security saying on their first review, there were 35,100 registered aliens. So you're being fed a line by the Democrats that is false. There are tens of thousands, if not hundreds of thousands, of illegals that are registered to vote, not just in New Jersey, but who knows what the number is across the country. Mark Wayne Mullen and the Department of Homeland Security found 190,000 in California alone, just four states. They found 250,000 illegals in just four states. And there are, I believe it's 20 states that don't have any ID check, nothing. There's no, you're automatically registered and the mail-in comes to your house. It's bad, guys. And the challenge is, now don't go, and I'm seeing some of the traffic on Twitter like, oh, Jack really beat Mikey Sherrill in 25. No, he didn't. He got crushed by 15 points. And he got beat in a year that should have been a victory. But when you have weak Republicans up against woke Democrats, Republicans stay home and independents aren't inspired. So when you have a 2-to-1 advantage of Democrat registrations in a state like New Jersey, guess what? Democrats win. So you're not going to cheat 15 points. You might cheat two. But the reality is, at the local level, this is a crushing blow to know that there are tens of thousands of illegals registered in New Jersey. And guess what? We don't know how many of them are voting. So what do we need to do? We need every New Jerseyan to re-register. Every county clerk should be on notice right now.

0: Where are the Republican county clerks? Why are they not calling for a massive re-registration of voters, knowing that the fraud is taking place in counties across the board? Ocean County, Morris County, Monmouth County. Where are you guys? You're the Republican counties. How about step up and be counted? Question for you. Do you think your vote still counts? 1-800-283-101.5. Or if you just decided the system's too broken, I'm not voting anymore. It's 6:30. Eric Scott with the news right now.
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2: 62 degrees at 6:30. I'm Eric Scott. It was the wife of a Freehold Township high school teacher who turned her husband into police for an alleged sexual relationship with a student. That was revealed in court as an attorney argued for Jesse Hubel to be allowed to return home as he awaits trial. That shocked the judge, who snapped, "She's going to take him home?" Referring to Hubel's wife, the defense insisted he could go home, but told the judge whether the relationship remains intact or not, that I cannot indicate to the court. Ultimately, the judge ordered Hubel to remain jailed, fearing he would be a threat to his wife and the alleged victim if he were released. Chick-fil-A says accounts from its loyalty program were affected last month when unauthorized bad actors launched an automated cyber attack.
3: Its Chick-fil-A One program was hacked using credentials obtained from a third-party source. The sensitive information included the last four digits of card numbers and saved details like birthdays, email, addresses, and passwords. Chick-fil-A wrote in a letter sent to customers on July 20th that as soon as they learned of the breach, they forced logouts on affected accounts and removed any saved payment methods. The company also restored affected Chick-fil-A One balances and added extra rewards to customer accounts. Regardless, customers are urged to reset passwords. I'm Wendy Swanson.
2: A man led Lakewood police on a wrong-way chase on Route 70 during the afternoon commute on Wednesday. Lakewood Scoop reports the man was involved in a fight in the High Point area. Shots were fired before he fled in a vehicle. At one point, he abandoned the vehicle, running into the woods before being taken into custody. Tropical storm Bertha has made landfall in Louisiana. Early this morning, the storm was moving west towards Texas. It's been forecast to reach the upper Texas coast later today before dissipating inland by Friday. Damaging winds and storm surges are the main threats for the deep south states. 6:32 on New Jersey 101.5. 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Asian shares are mostly higher while the intensifying war with Iran pushed oil past $97 a barrel. On Wednesday, stocks in New York were little changed and set to open lower this morning. 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
1: On Route 1 and 9, Pulaski Skyway coming southbound into Newark by Broadway. Watch out, there's a broken down vehicle. One lane is blocked. The truck route is better there. Route 37 westbound at Tom's River. Hospital Drive, that's construction work still out there. At least one lane is out, maybe just one lane open. Whitesville Road, still the one lane closed with the down utility poles and wires from yesterday. Tom's River and Jackson. And a big backup on Route 46 and Route 3 westbound west of the parkway at Clifton. That's construction work and a possible accident. 80 is better there. Crash just cleared George Washington Bridge approach. It's 25 minutes for the upper level GW Bridge leaving New Jersey. Lower level better, Lincoln and Holland tunnels coming up to about a 20 to 25 minute delay as well. Bob Williams, New Jersey Traffic North.
4: Joel Myra, New Jersey Traffic South. Turnpike southbound Mount Holly, exit 5, left lane road work. It is causing a delay already. Looks like about a quarter, three quarters of a mile, almost a mile backup on the Turnpike southbound at exit 5, Mount Holly. New Jersey fast traffic is made possible by New Jersey Department of Health. 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Next report in 15 minutes on New Jersey 101.5.
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1: 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A nice change.

0: change of pace from the last couple days of tropical air and unsettled weather. And this is just the beginning of a pretty fantastic stretch of weather. Lots of sunshine today. High temperatures around 80 degrees. Tonight will be clear and quiet with lows around 60. Another nice day for most tomorrow. Early sun will give way to clouds. There is a chance of a late day shower clipping the southern coast. High temperatures tomorrow reaching into the lower 80s. I'm Chief Meteorologist Dan Zero.
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13: 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Good morning. I am Bill Spadia with you till 10 o'clock this morning, talking Jersey, taking your calls, 1-800-283-101.5. So it's pretty serious what's going on in New Jersey and across America, and the integrity of our elections is absolutely in jeopardy, and it's unclear. You know, I was listening to, and Don, I want to take your call in 1 second. I just want to explain this, that Congressman Tom Massey, who's at odds with President Trump, and Trump caused him to lose his primary, and, you know, he said some things I don't agree with, but he said more than I do agree with recently, but he did say something the other day. He said, you know, we're talking about election integrity. Meanwhile, the Republicans control the House, the Senate, and the White House. And he raises a good point because, I posted this, if you follow me on X or on Instagram, you know that I did a rant the other night on Newsmax talking about how the real endless war is in Ukraine. And that should be defunded immediately, if not sooner. The war in Iran needs to be won because we're already in it. So whether you support it, don't support it, don't hate Trump, love Trump, doesn't matter. Now we got to finish the job. But so Massey is not wrong that we should be focusing on foreign aid. We should be focusing on locally our infrastructure, all the things that we need to do here. Homeless veterans. I mean, addiction. I mean, we have a lot of problems in this country. Illegal aliens, housing crisis, energy crisis, insurance cost crisis. Nobody wants to talk about. I was the only one talking about this during the campaign in 25. And I wish more political leaders would take up this call to get our insurance rates down. And New Jersey is one of the worst in the country. But that said, this is an issue of election integrity that we know is a problem. You know how we solve the whole thing? Deport the 17 million or so people who are here. Throw them the hell out of this country. You want to know why you have a housing problem? You got all these illegals here taking up housing. You want to know why your money is not going to help combat veterans and we're still fighting to get combat veterans recognized for full retirement? Because we're spending billions of dollars on illegals. And now they're voting. But we knew that. We called this out in 2021. One of the reasons that I did not support Cittarelli in 21 was because he was a huge backer of illegals getting driver's licenses. And what did I tell you back in 2021? I said, they're going to vote. And everybody said, oh, come on. No way. Well, here we are. Let's go to Don in Phillipsburg. Morning, Don. How are you?
14: Good, good. The other problem
13: tell
14: is
13: me.
14: They were talking about Texas. They were talking
13: yep.
14: about Virginia
13: yep.
14: and all this redistricting. We've had it for the last 25 years in New Jersey. That's why the Republicans can't get a foothold anywhere. They draw the line so nobody wins if you're a Republican.
13: Well, it's beyond that, right, Don? I mean, you think about right now, Jeff Van Drew is a solid member of Congress, probably one of the only serious leaders we have in the Republican caucus for sure. The others run scared and Kane is likely to lose and Chris Smith will likely be redistricted out on the next run. But Van Drew is solid because Van Drew is a guy with integrity and strength and recognize that the Democrat Party had betrayed him and his principles, and he left. And I say that, Don, because I realize redistricting was absolutely a problem, but don't forget, the Republicans had the opportunity to draw these districts in a much better

0: Kennedy's out. I mean, at national level, local level, are there Republicans you can point to that say, oh, all right, that guy needs to be reelected?
1: DeSantis, but he can't get back into Florida. I mean, you know, Florida's got a good policy, what they do.
0: Ron DeSantis is arguably the best governor this country has ever seen. I mean,
1: yes,
0: Florida. And here's the thing, and this is kind of where I was going with this, Don, that Florida, when Ron DeSantis became governor, was a blue Democrat state. That's what people don't understand. So Republicans in New Jersey gave up a long time ago. And you hear, you know, like the whiny Bucco screaming about how, oh, we can't be too conservative because we lose. No, we elected Chris Christie, who is a pro-life fiscal conservative, got elected governor twice. And you may not like him, and maybe he did things that I argue with, but he got elected twice as a conservative. So, you know, forget about now when he's on MSNBC and he's got to play to the crowd and all that. That's different. We elected a pro-life conservative governor twice. So had we been able to build the party around Chris Christie back in 2009 and 2013, we wouldn't be in this mess. Had the party not gotten behind Christine Todd Whitman way back in 93, we wouldn't be in this mess. We have been suffering in this state because the Democrats run roughshod, and it's easy to point to redistricting, but the truth is less than half the Republicans even turned out in the last election.
1: Well, you pointed out somebody that's not a very good person that was Republican anyway, Christy Todd Whitman.
0: Right.
1: She's the reason we got a problem with the pension plan.
0: Don, bingo. It was the Republicans that gave us new taxes, the Republicans that raided the pensions. That's why we need a better, stronger Republican Party. I can name maybe a dozen Republicans between all the legislative offices and the county offices that deserve anyone's attention or a reelection vote. Anyway, Don, thanks for it. It was good to talk to you. Everybody else, hang in there. Do you think your vote counts, or are you done voting? Serious question, especially for young people. Are you just done voting? 1-800-283-101.5 is the number. 6:48 is the time. Let's check in with Bob Williams for your fast traffic.
2: All right, Bill, big backups on Route 46 in and out of Totowa. Little Falls, it's a crash on the westbound side by Lower Notch Road. Two lanes are blocked. That really fouls things up on the parkway at 153 along with Route 3 westbound. And Route 37 westbound at Toms River by Hospital Drive. That's still construction work and only one lane is open. Whitesville Road, still with one lane down both ways by Route 70. That's all because of a down utility pole being repaired from yesterday's accident. And the crash on the George Washington Bridge just being cleared. 25-minute delays for the upper level, lower level better. Lincoln and Holland Tunnels 20-25, southbound Route 109 at the Skyway. It's still a broken down car right lane at the Broadway exit. Bob Williams, New Jersey Traffic North.
3: Joel Myra, New Jersey Traffic South, and the delays are forming up on the Turnpike South at exit 5 Mount Holly, where we have left lane road work. So just go with 295 instead right now. You'll be much better off. New Jersey Fast Traffic made possible by New Jersey Department of Health. 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Next report in 15 minutes from the D'Agostino Law Bite Back Traffic Desk. I'm Jill Myra, New Jersey 101.5.
0: 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Here's your instant weather with Chief Meteorologist Dan Zarrow.
4: We catch a nice breath of fresh, not humid air today. And really, for the next few days, this is a really good-looking weather forecast. I have nothing dangerous or hazardous to talk about here. I love it. Sunny skies today, dry and comfortable. We're averaging 60s this morning. There's a little give and take in that number. We'll see highs this afternoon around 80 degrees. Technically, that's a little bit below normal for this time of year, but not complaining. Still going to be refreshing and lovely. Clear and calm tonight, lows around 60. And then tomorrow, we reach into the lower 80s. Early sun will give way to clouds. One little wrinkle tomorrow. There is a chance of a late day shower clipping the southern coast. Saturday, beautiful. Mostly sunny, still warm and not humid. High temperatures around 80 to 85 degrees. 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
1: .656 on New Jersey 101.5. Good morning. I am Bill Spadia with you till 10 o'clock this morning, talking Jersey, taking your calls, 1-800-283-101.5. All right, let's jump right back in. So the question I have, are you done voting? I have to tell you, I talk to a lot of young people, and, you know, just in the different circles, you know, my son Michael's 23, and, you know, Elizabeth is 28, and, you know, we still are in touch with a lot of their friends and you know, kids of our good friends, and I have to tell you, it's almost like an eye roll with voting now. And they're like, yeah, it doesn't really matter anymore. So for the younger generation, this is not going to be a wedge issue. For the older generation, the idea that your vote is essentially being canceled out because you've got thousands and thousands of illegals voting, that's a problem. But you want to appeal to young people on this. We have now anchored these criminal aliens in our country, and they're taking your housing. You want to know why you can't find a place to rent? You want to know why rents are so high? I looked across at the market because I spent a lot of time in real estate with my former career. And I can tell you, you know, for a family, you're talking about $4,000 and $5,000 a month for a simple two-bedroom place. That's nuts. Let's go to Todd in Maplewood. What's going on, Todd?
2: Hey, good morning, Bill. You ran for governor, correct?
1: I did.
2: Yeah, well, sorry you lost, man. I really dig your show.
1: Thank you, Todd. Appreciate that.
2: I normally don't listen to this show just because, you know, sometimes the signal's wonky, but I'm going to find it online.
1: Well, just download the app, Todd. Just download the app.
2: Yeah, that's what I'm going to do. Why I called is when I voted in the primaries where I live, you know, cast my ballot, whatever, the guy whispers to me while I was putting it through the machine, "Nice to see there's more than one of us here," meaning Republican.
1: Yeah.
2: It's basically, I mean, it used to be a joke in my town where you say, "Hey, where are you from?" And they say, "Brooklyn." Now I don't even ask where are you from. I say, "What part of Brooklyn are you from?"
1: Everybody came in from Brooklyn. Yeah, I hear you. Well, let me ask you this, Todd. What's happened in Maplewood? Was it, you know, I don't know much about the politics locally. Was it Republican and now it's all Democrat, or has it been?
2: Absolutely.
1: Yeah.
2: Growing up, I'm pretty much a lifer in the area. I mean, my daughter, when she graduates Columbia High School, will be fourth generation, you know. My great-grandmother graduated from Columbia High School in 1928.
1: Todd, you and your family, that story, that's why I ran for governor. I used to tell those stories on the campaign trail. So, you know, I remember, you know, three and four generations with my great-grandparents and, you know, Sunday dinner with the family. And because everybody lived in the same area. My great-grandparents lived in Westmont. My grandparents lived in Westmont. You know, my dad grew up in Collingswood. We lived in Cherry Hill. Like, it was generational. And we've lost that now because everybody's... Now, when I hear somebody like you say, my daughter's going to graduate, it's typically followed by, and then I'm getting the hell out of here and I'm going to Tennessee.
2: Pretty much.
1: You nuts. Know,
2: my preference would be North Carolina.
1: Yeah.
2: But, you know, it's like, okay, no tax, no state tax, no nothing. I'm like, okay, I'm down with that.
1: What kind of work do you do, Todd?
2: Let's just say I work for a federal delivery agency.
1: Got it. I got you.
2: So I see all the garbage that goes, that people get every day in paper.
1: Yeah, it's amazing,
2: and
1: right?
2: They make special sure that all that is delivered.
1: Yeah. Yeah, I hear you. Well, Todd, I got to jump for news, but good talking to you, and thanks for sharing that story. But, you know, Todd's not wrong, right? It's like we've become the whisper Republicans. Oh, I'm glad there's more of us. It's because you've got no for 30 years. You haven't had any legitimate leadership in the Republican Party. And as a result now, basically the two-party system has become woke Democrats and normal Democrats. And that's a problem for taxpayers because both sides of the Democrat Party want to raise your taxes and spend more money. So my question is, are you a young person or do you have teens in your house that are saying there's no reason to vote? 1-800-283-101.5 is the number. 7 o'clock is the time. Eric Scott with the news right now.
0: 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Fitzpatrick Home Improvement News Desk. 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
3: It's 62 degrees at 7 o'clock. I'm Eric Scott. Revelations that non-citizens were registered to vote in New Jersey is adding fuel to the national debate over election integrity. Vice President J.D. Vance now calling on Democratic U.S. Senators Cory Booker and Andy Kim of New Jersey, both Democrats, to support the Republican-sponsored Save America Act, which would require, among other things, voter ID. Governor Mikey Sherrill blamed a software glitch and fired the software vendor for the Motor Vehicle Commission. But that vendor says, wait a minute, it wasn't our fault, suggesting Sherrill made them the scapegoat for the shocking voter scandal.
4: In Tuesday's shock announcement, Governor Mikey Sherrill said that software vendor IDEMIO was responsible for a glitch that allowed 6,600 non-citizens to register to vote. But the vendor is biting back, saying that IDEMIA's only role was to transmit information through the Motor Vehicle Commission's voter registration system. IDEMIA says that ultimately, it's New Jersey's responsibility to verify that information and make sure nothing slips through the cracks as it did. Rick Rickman, New Jersey, 101.5 News.
3: Another day and another round of layoffs. Job losses are already coming at a blistering pace under Governor Mikey Sherrill, and three more companies have notified the state of reduced workforces. Prudential Insurance will lay off 89 workers in Newark. BASF Corporation will eliminate 62 positions in Florham Park. And pet vet care centers will cut 18 jobs in Egg Harbor Township. New Jersey has already lost more than 10,000 jobs since Sherrill took office in January. While the conflicts between the U.S. and Iran and Russia and Ukraine are the key factors driving gas prices higher now, Patrick DeHaan, the head of the Petroleum Analysis Division at Gas Buddy, says the incoming height of hurricane season may also complicate things.
5: It's a reminder of Mother Nature's impact on gas prices that we could see in August and September as hurricane season starts to find its stride. So while it is geopolitical factors primarily pushing prices up, there are other factors that could become active in the weeks ahead.
3: In the last week, gas prices have gone up nearly 20 cents in New Jersey, with the average now sitting at $4.12 a gallon, according to AAA. Just a beautiful forecast as we move towards the weekend. We'll have the latest on that in a minute. First, New Jersey fast traffic.
6: Update on Route 46. All lanes are now closed. Westbound side, we've been telling you about this crash up by Lower Notch Road in Little Falls. Massive delays there. Eastbound is open, apparently, but it's very slow rubbernecking. Obviously, go with Route 80 as the alternate in that area. George Washington Bridge up to 25 minutes for the upper level. Lower level, 15 to 20. Lincoln and Holland Tunnels, 20 to 25 minutes. 37 westbound at Toms River. Only one lane is open at Hospital Drive because of construction. Bob Williams, New Jersey Traffic North.
7: Joel Myra, New Jersey traffic south. We have that road work on the turnpike, and that is on the southbound side. Messing up your life at exit 5 Mount Holly, where we have left lane road work that is set up, slowing you down for about a mile. And New Jersey fast traffic is made possible by New Jersey Department of Health. 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
12: We actually had some rain clip southern and coastal New Jersey overnight, the last licks of this week's storm system, but now it's out of here. The rest of today will feature dry weather, dry air, and clear skies, and lots of sunshine. Temperatures mainly in the 60s this morning. We'll reach about 80 for a high this afternoon. A nice, comfortable weather day. Clear and calm tonight. Lows around 60 degrees. And tomorrow will be another nice day for most of the state as early sun gives way to clouds. I can't rule out a late day shower clipping the southern.

0: 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Highs tomorrow, lower 80s. Fast traffic and instant weather every 15 minutes on New Jersey 101.5.
1: Temperatures around the Garden State this hour. Belmar is 65. High Point is 57. Freehold is 62 degrees. 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
2: 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Good morning. I am Bill Spadia with you till 10 o'clock this morning. Talking Jersey, taking your calls. 1-800-283-101.5. So don't take what I'm saying as a negative. I have been yelling about this stuff for, the better part of the decade, that we have major problems. And with major problems comes a need for leadership with major solutions. And unfortunately, we haven't seen that. And you look at states like Florida as a great example where the Republican Party never gave up. And then once Ron DeSantis became the governor, they turned the whole state around. Well, we had an opportunity in 2009 when Chris Christie became the governor to turn the state around. And instead, what we had was a bunch of insider Republicans who just glommed onto the governor. And, you know, it was a convenient scapegoat to use the Bridgegate and everything else to knock Christie. But the reality is, and people say, oh, Chris Christie was so tough and he would not allow anybody to rise up. That ain't how it works, guys. You fight the establishment. You push your way in. I can tell you, I'm not going to speak for Governor Christie, but I know the governor, and he is a tough guy when it comes to politics, and he would have respected somebody who stood their ground and moved up. Nobody had the guts. And that's the problem. So you look at New Jersey now, and then once Chris left office, it was just all downhill from there. You know, Chitterelli was a loser from go, and then he adopted stupid policies. And guys like DeMeo ran cover for him because guys like DeMeo are, you know, these I call them the faux-lifers, right? They stand on these conservative principles, but they don't do anything about it. They don't fight for anybody or anything. They carve their own little nest egg out. They carve their own little shelter. And they say, no, as long as I'm protected. Bob Singer, same way. Nice guy, I like Bob, but he's not a fighter. He's not a real Republican. He's a backroom fat cat. He's a guy that lives on the fact that the Lakewood VOD will endorse him and support him as long as he throws money their way, and that's how it works. That's the game. Meanwhile, guys like Jeff Van Drew, maybe that's a guy who ought to run for governor. Jeff Van Drew was a Democrat, had everything to lose, and said, no, I'm going to stand up for President Trump. I'm not going to stand here and watch them impeach this guy who's trying to save the country. That's the kind of leadership New Jersey needs. And when you don't have that leadership, that's when people stop voting. Somebody said yesterday, again, I got to verify the numbers, but it was something like 38% Republican turnout in the last election. What? Are you kidding me? Almost two-thirds of Republicans decided not to vote? This is the problem. This is why we can't have nice things, guys. You want to know why your insurance costs are so high? You want to know why your rent is so high? Yeah, we got a sanctuary state with 900,000 illegals, according to Paul Knitra's report that came out. And he's a member of the Assembly in Ocean and Monmouth County, if you're not familiar. And he's a guy that absolutely has statewide ambitions. And he's a fighter, no doubt about it. But we have to have a consistent message, and we don't have it. We have a bunch of Republicans in leadership who are too scared to fight the real fight. And I can tell you, I have spoken at events where I have either followed or been followed by Tony Bucco. When he follows me, he beats me up on whatever I said in the next. It's gotten to be kind of funny. But here's the reality. They're afraid of truth tellers. Where were all those Republicans when I was shouting from the rooftops that the COVID lockdowns were immoral, illegal, unconstitutional, and deadly? Nowhere. Most of them were afraid to even call the show when I was on the air through COVID. Scared. Guys like Declan, he's scared. He's got an opportunity now and he can be a loudmouth and that's fine. But he's not a leader. And the reason I criticize Republicans, again, is because I am a Republican. Because I have the microphone. I have the opportunity and to me the moral obligation to fight for what I know is right. And until we get people motivated to start fighting for what's right and get out of their shell and come out and vote, we're not going to turn this thing around. We have a huge opportunity in 2027 to turn this state back on the right path. We're not going to take a majority. We're not going to kick the Democrats out. No, but we can start to turn the tide and show the voters, especially the 2.4 million unaffiliated voters, that there is a worthy opposition. There's a better way than a $61 billion budget, 900,000 illegals, and $7 billion a year going out the door to people that don't belong here. There's a better way than to have our roadways falling apart at the seams. You see it. There's a better way than to have delay after delay on our public transportation. And Chris Calori, by the way, doing a great job.
13: It was seamless with the World Cup. Seamless. We haven't had leadership like that. There's a leader. Maybe he ought to run for governor. All right, let's go to Joe in New York. What's going on, Joe?
14: How you doing, sir?
13: Good.
14: I'm trying to put out some information about some people being abused by a manager at a Wawa store in Avondale.
13: All right, tell me what's going on.
14: I complained to their manager. Actually, is a tyrant. He abuses and try to intimidate them by cutting their hours or moving them around. One girl decided that she's a manager. She's quitting because he emasculated the woman by saying, "Oh, you're never going to amount to anything." And corporate knows he talks down to people like that, and they don't do nothing.
13: Joe, you know, it's funny. I never know what direction the show is going to go. But, right. Here I'm talking about election integrity, and I'm not a guy that will say, hey, you're off topic. I think you got to be careful making accusations about a company and an employee and a manager. How do you know all this firsthand? Do you work there? Does your daughter work there?
14: I watch everything, and I know the things.
13: Oh, you're a customer.
14: I go to different Wawas. You go to Wawas, and you see how friendly they are. They're very live and vibrant. You go to this place, everybody's like intimidated because of the way he's run things.
13: Really?
14: And people are just scared, yeah.
13: Are the customers scared? Is it like the soup Nazi? Like they show up and get yelled at?
14: He's like the soup Nazi, but no, the customers, they can't yell at the customers. He's just that he puts people in a very bad mood. One woman is a single mother. He took away her hours and he had to beg to get her time back. A black woman,
13: Is he kind of like Mo Green? He's like, sometimes I gotta slap some people around to get things to run right. That's a Godfather
14: reference. The place was doing good. The place was doing good. He just decided to change things and flip things around to make things the people are worse now than they were before.
13: So, Joe, I appreciate the call, but again, I'll say this: if there is any abuse going on in the workplace, I am pretty confident Wawa has an extensive HR department. So I would say to anybody who's working in any store anywhere like that, if your boss is going over the line and you're being mistreated, you need to send a note to HR and name names and say, this is the incident that happened and somebody needs to look into it. That's the best thing to do before it goes anywhere else and there's lawsuits and everything else. If a boss is mistreating an employee, you have an opportunity to send a note to HR saying, I deserve the respect of and dignity, so stop mistreating me. And HR will come down on that manager. Thank you, Joe. Appreciate you. That was a wild, out-of-context call. I love that. Hey, look, the helpline's always open, and I have said that. If you got a problem, call me anytime. Sal, you'll be first on the other side. 718, fast traffic with Bob Williams right now.
15: All right, Bill, Garden State Parkway, heavy, very slow by Route 3 at exit 153. There's a major crash on Route 46 causing massive delays on Route 46 and Route 3, 3 to 5 to 6 miles, and it's all closed. Westbound 46 past Montclair State by Lower Notch Road. Eastbound open, but very slow. Obviously, stay with 80 if you can. And over toward the Holland Tunnel, it's an accident on the Holland Tunnel ramps from Route 78 eastbound the Newark Bay Extension. You got 25 minutes at the George Washington Bridge. A crash just cleared from the upper level. 15 to 20, Lincoln and Holland Tunnels and Route 37 westbound side. Looks like we still have construction work that should be clearing soon by Hospital Drive. Whitesville Road, one lane closed both ways at Route 70 for cleanup of down wires from yesterday. Bob Williams, New Jersey Traffic North.
16: Joel Myra, New Jersey Traffic South. They're at it again on the New Jersey Turnpike southbound at exit 5 in Mount Holly. The left lane being closed off, causing traffic to back up for a mile. So keep that in mind in that stretch. And we have road work in Cherry Hill causing 70 to be slow at Haddonfield Road to Route 38 in spots. New Jersey fast traffic made possible by the place that makes me smile, Parks Casino. 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Reality show star and podcaster Jonathan Van Ness. 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Comedian Michelle Wolf on December 5th. 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
0: Skies over New Jersey are mainly clear this morning. There are just a few residual clouds to the south, and temperatures are in the 50s and 60s. Welcome back to comfy air. So we're going to see lots of sunshine today. It's going to be dry. High temperatures reaching about 80 degrees this afternoon. Technically, that's a little bit below normal for this time of year, but overall, a really nice late July day. Tonight, clear and calm, lows around 60. Another nice day tomorrow for most of the state. Early sun will give way to clouds. I just can't rule out a late day shower clipping the southern coast. Highs tomorrow, lower 80s, and we'll see more 80s on Saturday, the start of a beautiful weekend with mostly sunny skies, mid 80s with sun and clouds on Sunday. 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Right now, Cape May is at 66, Newark has fallen to 65, and Woodbridge 64. 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
13: .727 on New Jersey 101.5. Good morning. I am Bill Spadia. All right, let's jump right back in. And I mean that if you've got a problem or something you want to get off your chest, no matter what I'm talking about, our lines are always open just to have a conversation with producer Thomas before you come on the air. Just quick PSA, if you have a problem at work, don't always get to a point where you escalate it to a lawsuit. You can also talk to HR, talk to your manager, and everybody deserves to be treated with at least some dignity and respect. All right, let's go to Sal in Point Pleasant. Morning, Sal. What do you got?
7: Hey, Bill. How are you?
13: I'm good.
7: I want to talk about the last gubernatorial election.
13: Okay.
7: And I'm going to talk about Mikey Sherrill for a second. The only reason why Mikey Sherrill came to the mic to expose this small little fraud that in her terms, in quotation marks, was because Donald Trump was about to expose it. And the Democrats wanted to get ahead of it. And they tried to say only 4% voted. I'm going to guarantee you more like 90% of them voted. I'm going to guarantee you the numbers are more like what Donald Trump posted up, not 6,600. But I'm going to say it's going to be over 40,000 people, or if not more.
13: Well, that's according to DHS. Yes, you're right.
7: Yep. I'm also going to say this. The Republican Party in this state is doing itself no justice. They backed a candidate for the last gubernatorial election who was just an institutional Republican, and they can control him. That's why they had Donald Trump endorse him. They didn't want to endorse an unknown candidate because they didn't know that if they could control them, which is kind of, I understand their point, but they actually shot themselves in the foot, because had they endorsed you, you wouldn't be sitting where you're sitting right now. You'd be sitting somewhere else.
13: Well, I think we certainly would have had a better shot because, you know, independents and female voters are, you know, a big, big part of our audience. And, you know, a lot of female voters really were just completely turned off by Jack. And, you know, it's a shame because the Republican Party's not growing. They're shrinking. You're right. It's like a backroom cabal. And they all pat each other on the back. It's the Mutual Admiration Society. Oh, we're all great. But they're not expanding. And that's a problem.
7: Yep. 100%.
13: Yeah.
7: I also feel like we as citizens in the state are being spoon-fed a bunch of BS every day from both sides, not just the Democrats, Republicans as well. I'm a card-carrying Republican. I vote for Trump. I believe in Trump's overall plan. Do I like some of the stuff that he says and does? No. But the overall plan is what I'm looking at. And that's what I was looking at with the Republican Party in the state. The overall plan, there is none.
13: Right. And bingo, Sal, that's exactly what Eric and I were talking about earlier. There's no plan. Tell me what the Republicans even stand for other than, hating Democrats. I mean, you need a positive plan on how we're going to move the state and the country forward. And that's lacking right now. I agree with you. Have a great rest of your day, man. Good to talk to you. 7:30, Eric Scott with your news right now.
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1: It's 63 degrees at 7:30. I'm Eric Scott. An illegal immigrant who was previously removed from the United States on 12 separate occasions has been arrested again and now faces multiple charges. He had previously been convicted of a felony. He was most recently arrested after a traffic stop in Somerset County Police say he showed a fake insurance card and had a suspended license. The United States is reporting the most measles cases in 35 years, with more than 5 months still left in this year.
2: According to data from Johns Hopkins University's U.S. Measles Tracker, the country has reported 2,295 cases as of Tuesday, which surpasses last year's total and is the highest annual count since the disease was eliminated in the U.S. in 2000. This year's total is still far off from reaching 1991 levels, when more than 9,600 cases were reported before vaccines drove the disease to record lows. CDC data shows more than 90% of infections occurred in people who were unvaccinated or whose status was unknown. I'm Michael Kastner.
1: A man crossing the Black Horse Pike in Egg Harbor Township hit and killed by a police cruiser just after midnight Wednesday. The officer was on duty and in a marked vehicle. The officer did stop to help the man who was hit, but he died at the hospital. 58-year-old Alvin Powers was not in the crosswalk when he was hit. The police chief says the officer was not at fault. The attorney general's office will not investigate. We have a beautiful stretch of weather coming up. We'll have all of the details with Dan here in just a couple of minutes. First, the Rue Insurance Business Report. Before the war in Iran, roughly 15 million barrels of Persian Gulf oil were shipped each day through the Strait of Hormuz. As Iran's chokehold over the strait drags on, countries across the Gulf are spending billions to build pipelines to redirect more supply to ports along the Red Sea, the Suez Canal, and the Gulf of Oman. At least seven major pipeline projects are currently under construction. In business, anything can happen. Be ready with Rue Insurance. 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
15: Beautiful sunny morning. Pack your shades. Hopefully, sun glare not getting too much in your way. Eastbound side of 280, very slow down toward the Garden State Parkway. Update on Route 46. Better news at Little Falls. Accident just cleared westbound side. Traffic still slow there. And a big backup now across the Gothels Bridge over toward the Verrazano. A crash on the upper level Verrazano Bridge. That's backing up 278 for at least a couple of miles and growing very quickly. George Washington Bridge, Lincoln and Holland Tunnels with a 20 to 25 at delay. Bob Williams, New Jersey Traffic North.
16: Jill Myra, New Jersey Traffic South, 42 North, build up 41 to 295. And we also have delays at 70 expected in Cherry Hill. Both ways, Haddonfield Road to Route 38, where we have some road work set up. And on the Turnpike South at Exit 5, that delay is due to left lane road work. 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
0: From the Townsport, New Jersey Info and Weather Network, weather in a word today, comfortable. A nice change of pace from the last couple days of tropical air and unsettled weather. And this is just the beginning of a pretty fantastic stretch of weather. Lots of sunshine today, high temperatures around 80 degrees. Tonight will be clear and quiet with lows around 60. Another nice day for most tomorrow. Early sun will give way to clouds. There is a chance of a late day shower clipping the southern coast. High temperatures tomorrow reaching into the lower 80s. I'm Chief Meteorologist Dan Zarrow. Hey, it's Chief Meteorologist Dan Zarrow.
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13: .7:40 on New Jersey 101.5. Good morning. I am Bill Spadia with you until 10 o'clock this morning, talking Jersey, taking your calls, 1-800-283-101.5. So I'm working on it. I'll have an article up just to compare New Jersey to Florida and, you know, how the Floridians and the Republicans specifically looked at the opportunity to take the state back, winning a very, very close election in 2018, electing Ron DeSantis to the governor's office. And then they went on a mission, and over 4 years, they ended up creating a not only a solid Republican majority, but the guy won re-election by 20 points. And it wasn't him winning by 20 points because they went after the Democrats. It was they aggressively built the Republican Party. You know, Chris Christie won a significant victory in over Barbara Buono in 2013. The challenge with that is that that happened because Democrats put up a subpar candidate. Nothing wrong with Barbara. She was nice enough, but was not strong enough to win. And it was a lot of people just believe it's because the Democrats sat on their hands figuring that Chris was going to win. And instead of fighting that fight, the Democrats waited. And now they knew if they held on to their Assembly and Senate majority and then elected a governor in 2017, it was over. And as a result, we've now gone from a $35 billion budget to a $61 billion budget with an estimated $7 billion of taxpayer money going to fund illegals. You can't find a house. Have you looked at housing? I want to talk about this. When's the last time you were in the market to buy a house or to rent? And what have you seen? Jen, right? You're in Brick.
10: I'm in Brick.
13: And the prices in Brick have got to be out of control now.
10: They are. And I rent, and HOA fees just went up again.
13: What are your HOA fees?
10: Well, it was $290.
13: A month?
10: Yep.
13: That's a lot of money. Now, what do you get for almost
10: $514.
13: Stop it.
10: Nope.
13: $514 a month.
10: Yep.
13: So $6,000 a year for HOA. What do you get for that?
10: Not much, because...
13: Like what's supposed to be included?
10: Well, snow removal, but here we all were out in the parking lot
13: Anchorage,
10: digging out our
13: Brick,
10: cars.
13: Yeah, same thing.
10: You get
13: two snowfalls a year?
10: Right. Lawn maintenance, I guess the pool, roofing. I don't even...
13: The pool is a nice add-on. Do you ever use it, though?
10: Yes.
13: No, because you go to the beach.
10: I do go to the pool, though, during the week. But now there was some issues, and now they had to change everything around, and now you need an ID with your photo.
13: $514.
10: So, you know what my fear is? That they did this
13: now. Wait, you need an ID to access the pool?
10: With a photo.
13: So, photo ID to access the pool, but you don't even need to be an American citizen to vote.
10: You got it.
13: They can't ask you for that. ID to access the apartment complex pool.
10: And the funny part is...
13: That's funny.
10: I was there when somebody came in. The lifeguard goes, I'm sorry, you can't come in. You don't have an ID. They had to leave.
13: Stop.
10: And this is like a 16-year-old kid.
13: Even
10: I was like,
13: if they recognize them?
10: Nope. Because we've had issues with people coming in from out of complex. Like,
13: Yeah.
10: Making up addresses, just walking by going, I live at blah, blah, blah. And they're like,
13: just
10: okay.
13: Use a pool.
10: Yep.
13: So it's got to be a nice pool.
10: It is. It's a nice pool. I enjoy it. I do. I'm a beach girl, but I like
13: $514. I'm blown away by that.
10: So now I'm worried because that happened mid-year. You know our rents are going to go up. And I'm like, sweating that because it's already high.
13: Because I spend time, I write in the morning in the breaks. And once I get a couple of posts done, my default is real estate because I spend so much time in the real estate business. And I'm still a broker. I'm still, I'll be joining my friends.
10: Just wanted to
13: broker and broke. That's it.
10: I just want to get it out there.
13: I'll be joining my friends, Jim Weikert's team at Weikert Realtors every year at Fiddler's Elbow. We do a breast cancer event and, I give the prizes away and it's all a lot of fun. So I've stayed in touch with these guys. I mean, I worked there for like 13 years.
10: Yeah.
13: And, but the point is, that I love to stay on top of the market. And I do a lot of work with, I love talking to Rob DeKansky about this because he loves the business too. And I was talking to Rob a few days ago and we just looked at this, what this market looks like, that it's unbelievable, the cost of housing right now. And the renters are they're having the toughest time.
10: Yep.
13: I've said this, I could not afford to buy my house today.
10: Isn't that crazy? And look at all these young people in their mid-20s, even late-20s, are still living at home with their parents because they cannot move out.
13: Where are they going to go?
10: Right.
13: You're looking at, in West Windsor, a two-bedroom place, $3,500 a month.
10: Oh, I know. I look at stuff every day.
13: In Princeton, forget it. $5,000? Starting at $4,900. And like, it's actually unbelievable. So let me ask that question. How's your housing situation? Do you have the kids moved back home or are they crashing in the basement? And, what is your HOA fee? What are people paying? Because I think housing costs have gotten out of control in Jersey. And what's bad about it is if you wanted to free up inventory and open up the supply side, deport, deport, deport. Let's go to Ron in Branchburg. What do you got for us, Ron?
6: Hey, Bill, how you doing?
13: Good, man. What's happening?
6: I got a good one for you.
13: All right.
6: I live in an HOA community, okay?
13: Yep.
6: And because we've had gross mismanagement by the previous management company, our

0: If you put, you can't foreclose on somebody for HOA fees. Yeah, it makes sense. But right, man, you get screwed. I think you should be able to foreclose on somebody that doesn't pay their fees. I mean, because that just screws everyone else. It's no different than paying your taxes or anything else. You got fees built in. You know what you're signing up for when you buy a place that has an HOA fee.
1: Right, exactly. And now we got squatters that don't pay their dues. Wow. And the HOA is coming after us. But we have to make up the difference for people that don't pay what they're supposed to
0: pay. I wonder you should talk to a lawyer. Because I wonder if you guys could get together and potentially either sue the management company or sue the other homeowners.
1: Well, the HOA has lawyers, and they say they have liens on two of the properties. But that's not going to help us much because we just got our third increase in a year and a half. And our HOA fees are going to be $700.
0: That is nuts. That is nuts. What do you get for $700, Ron? What do you get?
1: Nothing. We have no pool, no tennis court.
0: You don't even have a pool?
1: We have a gazebo.
0: I mean, at least Jen's got a pool for her $500 a month. Wait, you got a gazebo. Hold on
1: now. Not a gazebo. That's it.
0: Hold on. How nice is the gazebo? Is it raised?
1: Yeah, chairs on it? Pretty nice.
0: Yeah.
1: That's pretty nice.
0: Now, do the chairs have cushions at the gazebo?
1: No.
0: See?
1: No.
0: Should be paying $600, not $700. Ron, I don't know what to tell you. Keep me posted on this, though, because I'm interested, and if you guys want to talk to an attorney, I'd be happy to recommend one. Thank you, Ron. Good to talk to you. Everybody else, hang in there. What's your HOA fee? We're up to $700 now this morning. 7:48, fast traffic right now with Bob Williams.
2: All right, Bill, horrible traffic on 287 northbound side, a crash up by exit 12. At least one lane is closed by Weston Canal Road. Those delays go way back past exit 9, almost to the way station on 287 northbound. And a mess across the Gothels Bridge over to Staten Island to the Verrazano. It's a crash on the upper level. Don't go that way. Maybe the Holland Tunnel if you're trying to get to New York. About a 15 to 20 minute delay. GW Bridge also 20 to 25 in the Holland, and the Lincoln Tunnel the same. And Route 46 accident cleared. Getting better by Little Falls. Bob Williams, New Jersey Traffic North.
3: Joel Myra, New Jersey Traffic South. We have some delays on the turnpike south at exit 5 Mount Holly. And that is where we have some road work at the left lane causing a mile backup. Traffic is also tough at 70 both ways Cherry Hill at Haddonfield Road. Left lane repairs again. Watch out for some slow. Route 1 is kicking up northbound delays Lawrence to West Windsor. And New Jersey fast traffic is made possible by New Jersey Department of Health. 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Next report in 15 minutes from the D'Agostino Law Bite Back Traffic Desk. I'm Joel Myra, New Jersey 101.5.
0: 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Here's your instant weather with Chief Meteorologist Dan Zarrow.
4: So the Gulf Coast is dealing with Tropical Storm Bertha. The Carolinas are getting soaked. The Southern Plains is roasting in triple-digit heat. And here in New Jersey, we're falling into a beautiful slice of the atmosphere today and tomorrow and this weekend, too. We're going to enjoy lots of sunshine today, dry air, and dry weather. So I think the operative word here is comfortable weather for your Thursday. Temperatures are mainly in the 50s and 60s at the moment. We're going to top out around 80 degrees this afternoon. I love it. Clear and calm tonight, lows around 60, and tomorrow we'll bump into the lower 80s. Another nice day with sun giving way to clouds. Now, there is a chance of a late-day shower or sprinkle, only along the southern coast. That'll be late day tomorrow. Saturday looking good. Mostly sunny skies. Still warm and not humid. Highs on Saturday 80 to 85. 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
9: .756 on New Jersey 101.5. Good morning. I am Bill Spadia. And hey, to those of you listening who are sponsors, if your company's been featured on the show, thank you to all of you for

0: coming last night. We had a great client appreciation night at 618 in Freehold. My buddy Matt, who owns it, just a good guy, great staff. And to all the staff at 618, another spectacular job. I mean, it was just a great event. It was fun. It was light, and the food and the bar staff, all fantastic. So if you are looking for a great night out, 618 restaurant in Freehold is really, it is top shelf, really is top shelf. And you're not going to break the bank. I mean, it's not New York Steakhouse. But the quality of the food, the quality of the staff. I mean, you're in one of the best restaurants in New Jersey. And I can say that, and I've been to a lot of them. And it's just a very, very refined setup. And you'll know exactly what I mean when you get there and try the food, the drinks, the staff, anyway, the whole thing. So, of course, if you're paying $700 in your HOA fee and your rent's gone up, you might not be able to afford going out to dinner these days. But I am blown away by the cost of housing in New Jersey. I said this earlier that Jody and I have talked about this. We're like, we couldn't, I would not be in the market for my house. It would be way beyond any price range that I would have put into a search online, given what's happened to the prices. And everybody said, oh, you're so lucky. That's great. Well, hold on a minute. Here's the problem. Then the taxes catch up with your rising home value. And where am I going? If I sold my house, where in New Jersey could I go, given what I do between the radio every day and now Newsmax 3, 4, 5 times a week going into the city? My business is based here. Like, I just, what would you do? And it was funny. Joe and I were talking the other day. She asked me if I would consider downsizing. And I'm like, yeah, but, you know, remember, we upsized because Jody's mom is with us. We have to have a space for her. So, and this is the base for the family. You know, my Elizabeth and Charlie live overseas, and Michael's in California. Everybody comes back. We're the base for Thanksgiving, et cetera. So I don't know, but I have to tell you, it's concerning. And then I look around, and I'm like, folks that are just starting, like a lot of our friends who their kids are coming back to Jersey or they're working in New York, it's way out of control. All right, let's go to Sheila in North Jersey. Hey, Sheila. So what are you paying?
1: $700 every 3 months.
0: Wow. All right, that's not as bad, though, as $700 a month. What do you get for your $700?
1: Not a month, every 3 months.
0: Absolutely. That's actually pretty good. What do you get for it?
1: Nothing. You know, we had that snowstorm.
0: Yeah.
1: They didn't remove any snow. I seen the ice in the driveway, and I said, no, Sheila, don't walk down the driveway. So I walked on the grass, which I didn't know was a sheet of ice. All I remember was I was walking, I turned around, my body turned around, and all I was doing was looking at the house. So it's funny.
0: Wow. And but they never cleaned it up.
1: Never.
0: Yeah, see, that's my the problem. Son, you're paying it. What happened? You had your son come and do it? Neighbors?
1: My son seen somebody with a bobcat, and he had him coming over doing a couple driveways.
0: Yeah, you gotta do your own workarounds. Hey, Sheila, I've got to jump for news, but it's always nice to hear from you. Thank you. And I don't know, Sheila may win $700 every 3 months. That's pretty good. What's your HOA fee? And has your rent gone up in the last 3 years? 1-800-283-101.5. It's 8 o'clock. Eric Scott with the news right now.
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3: It's 65 degrees at 8 o'clock. I'm Eric Scott. There may have been 4 tornadoes that touched down in New Jersey on Tuesday. National Weather Service has confirmed a twister hit near the border of Stanhope in Sussex County and Mount Olive in Morris County. Another was confirmed in the lower Berkshire Valley area of Morris County. The third in the Pinebrook area of Montville in Morris County. And that fourth actually started as a waterspout in the Delaware Bay and then made landfall as a tornado in Cape May Point. New Jersey Republicans are demanding a federal investigation after Governor Sherrill's stunning admission thousands of non-citizens were added to the state's voter rolls. She is blaming a software glitch, but the company that proposed that software and provided it to the MVC says it wasn't their fault. They were following instructions from the state. State Senator Joe Panaccio sent a letter to the Trump administration asking the Department of Justice to investigate. Meanwhile, Vice President J.D. Vance seizing on New Jersey's mishap to urge Democratic U.S. Senators Cory Booker and Andy Kim to support the Republican-backed Save America Act.
4: Vance's comment on X came hours after Governor Mikey Sherrill disclosed that a software glitch at the State Motor Vehicle Commission registered thousands of people eligible to vote, even though they were non-citizens. In his post, Vance wrote, quote, "If only there was a way to stop this type of software error that allowed non-citizens to vote in our elections." He went on to urge Booker and Kim to pass the Save America Act. Vance, as well as other Republicans, argued the New Jersey incident reinforces the need for the Save America Act. Annette Petriccioni, New Jersey, 101.5 News.
3: A hiker was injured as he ran away from a black bear in Hunterdon County. Police say the 40-year-old man was on a popular hiking trail near Cushatunk Mountain when he encountered the bear. He tripped and fell running away and got caught up in the brush and vegetation, had to be rescued. There have been several black bear sightings in the area. A Mexican citizen caught a dozen times in the U.S. without proper documentation, now accused of being unlucky for a 13th time in New Jersey.
5: A federal grand jury in Newark indicted 40-year-old Aedo Cruz Gonzalez on one count of illegal reentry by a convicted felon, which could lead to Gonzalez being able to stay in the country if convicted, except his stay would be behind bars for up to 10 years. Now, the U.S. Attorney's Office is saying the Mexican native was most recently arrested in Hillsborough, New Jersey in 2024 and convicted there in Somerset County of driving without a license and showing a false car insurance card. Federal prosecutors say the 40-year-old Gonzalez's 12 deportations all came within a span of 13 years between 2011 and 2024. Levon Putney, New Jersey, 101.5 News.
3: 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Beautiful weather is on the way. The details coming up first. New Jersey Fast Traffic.
6: Beautiful weather, lousy traffic, 287 northbound up high exit 12. It's a crash. At least one lane is blocked there at Franklin Township. Those delays go way back past the way station, exit 8, exit 9, up toward exit 12. You got Route 9, northbound side very slow. Construction work, only one lane open at Freehold by Raceway Mall Drive. George Washington Bridge, Lincoln and Holland tunnels, anywhere between 15 and 20 minute delays. And those are the best because a huge backup continues off the Gothels Bridge over to Staten Island to the Verrazano with a crash on the upper level. Bob Williams, New Jersey Traffic North.
7: Jill Myra, New Jersey Traffic South. Your ride on the Turnpike South is all messy at exit 5 Mount Holly, where the left lane is blocked off for road work. It is slow a mile. And we also have some heavy traffic right now at the area of 29 North going into Trenton. 195 is also going to be westbound slow coming out of Allentown and in towards Robbinsville to Hamilton. 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They have offices throughout New Jersey. D'Agostino Law, bite back. Next report at 818 on New Jersey 101.5.
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12: Finally, we can bang the gavel on the unsettled weather, rain chances, and tropical humidity. Lots of sunshine today. It'll be dry and comfortable this afternoon with high temperatures reaching around 80 degrees. Clear and calm tonight, lows around 60, and tomorrow's going to be another nice day for most of the state. Early sun will give way to clouds. The one wrinkle, a chance of a late day shower clipping New Jersey's southern coast. Highs tomorrow reaching into the lower 80s. Fast traffic and instant weather every 15 minutes on New Jersey 101.5.
3: Point Pleasant Beach is 68. Millburn is 65. Elizabeth is 67 degrees. Breaking news every time it happens. 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
0: It's 8:06 in just a couple of minutes. I'm coming back and we're going to be talking about some of the local events happening, plus taking your calls on your HOA fees and your rent. How high has it gone in just the past 2 years? 1-800-283-101.5 is a number. I'll be back very shortly.
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0: On New Jersey 101.5. Good morning. I am Bill Spadia with you till 10 o'clock this morning. Talking Jersey, taking your calls, 1-800-283-101.5. I just want to step out of the conversation for a minute on housing and check in with our new friend, Madison Wiley, who is calling to talk about the Somerset County 4-H Fair, one of the really cool events that happens in the Garden State. Hey, Madison, good morning. How are you?
22: Good morning. Good. How are you?
0: Good. So tell me what's happening.
22: So I do the 4-H fair. Mm-hmm. So we are the club members that are learning leadership and citizenship and life skills. So we have a 4-H fair on August 5th, 6th, and 7th from 10 a.m. to 10 p.m. And there's a bunch of livestock, there's a bunch of events, like there's art shows, there's crafts, there's trains, there's different types of animals. It brings like the urban and the suburban areas as well. And then there's much diversity in project areas. So there's like art, science, and recreational activities.
0: Now, Madison, are you in charge of bringing this thing in, or do you have a booth there? What's your role?
22: So I'm part of the New Center Dairy 4-H Club and then the Branch Brook Beef Dairy and Livestock Club. So I show dairy cows, beef cows, and market lambs.
0: That is so cool.
22: So I promote.
0: Tell me about the dairy cows. So are you, and let me ask you this. So you, do you raise the cows? I mean, do you have you've got a farm?
22: Yeah. So I raise dairy cows, beef cows, and then I help raise my market lambs.
0: All right. So tell me, Madison, let's talk for a second about raw milk. What can we do to get New Jersey to just simply back off and make it legal? What the heck?
22: It's been a law for a long time.
0: Yeah.
22: I'm not really sure if it's ever going to, like, change that law.
0: I don't know any farmer in New Jersey that doesn't drink the milk from their own cows. They're like, yeah, it's fine. The cows are healthy. It's delicious. It's actually the most healthy you can have. It's amazing. So what about
22: I know a lot of local farms, they sell pasteurized milk, but they don't sell homogenized milk. So, like, homogenized means the butterfat isn't mixed in.
0: Yeah.
22: So, there's a lot of butterfat on the top of the milk.
0: Well, and when they homogenize it, so I've done a lot of research on this, that process actually destroys the fat molecules and breaks them down to make it so it's uniform, because consumers, I guess they were afraid that they had to shake their milk and they were sold this bill of goods, which is mostly lies. And your stomach has a hard time processing the homogenized milk. So, actually, that's a better process, like taking that out and just having the pasteurized. But we only drink raw milk, and it's been a game changer. It's great. I love the fact that there's such a vibrant farming community in New Jersey. Tell me about the lambs. They're going to end up chops.
22: Yeah. So this is my second year doing a market lamb project. So on Thursday at the Somerset County Fair, which at 7 o'clock. We have an auction, and we sell all of our lambs. So our market lambs are a hands-on project that teaches members the process of raising an animal, which will yield prime grade food animal. So people can buy them for either you can take them home or you can slaughter them. But if you buy them, you can get a tax deduction.
0: Really?
22: Yes.
0: Why, and how do you recommend, like, do people buy them and they slaughter them themselves, or do you have a process there? Is there somebody you can go to? Like, that would be, I wouldn't know what to do.
22: So when you buy them, they can slaughter it for you for free, and then you pick it up, or you can get delivered to you.
0: Will they deliver it packaged and frozen?
22: Yes.
0: I love it. I love lamb chops. I love the 4-H fair because I think this mix of, you know, getting people educated to the agricultural business and industry in this state, and mixing that suburban and rural communities, there's so much you can learn. So I love it. All right, this is going to be August 5th, 6th, and 7th at the North Branch Park in Bridgewater. And it's going to be great. I really appreciate you calling, Madison. And I should tell people that admission is free. Right? I think parking's free. It looks like admission and parking. Yeah, free. That's great. All right. It's going to be an awesome, awesome time. Thank you, Madison Wiley. Appreciate you. And how do people find you in the fair? Do you know where you're going to be, your booth?
22: I'll be in the dairy tent or the beef tent.
0: Okay.
22: Or I'll be in the ag ambassador tent.
0: Okay. Sounds great. Madison, thank you. Appreciate you calling. Have a great rest of your day. All right, guys. It's 8:16. Yeah, I love that. I love the... The 4-H fairs are fantastic. This idea of bringing the farming community into the suburban community and having people mix. You know, I have, how many times have you heard me say this? That one of my favorite posts that someone made, they said, you know, everybody in America today, we all know our doctor, but you don't know your farmer. The truth is, you should know your farmer, not your doctor. The doctor should be there in case of emergency. You know, it's like in case of emergency, break glass. If you get into a car accident or you break something or you fall off a ladder, or you got something growing in you that doesn't belong there, That's when you call the doctor. The problem is we've got people running to well visits and everything else. And, you know, you're living on tests. I laugh. I hear that stupid ad about COVID.

0: COVID, and you know, the woman sounds like, oh, I'm dying. And she took a COVID test. I'm like, good God, are you kidding me? Who the hell's still taking a COVID test today? Are people still testing for that? It's nuts. Anyway, get some ivermectin, you'll be fine. That's not medical advice. That's just what I do. So I want to get back to talking about housing because I think it's an important part of the conversation. And it's everywhere. If you're a homeowner, are you like me where you have now priced yourself out of your own home? So I don't know. We're having these conversations now. Like, what does the future look like? You know, the taxes are getting to a point where it's out of control. I saved some money with my buddy Tommy Hudanish, great guy who got me. He saved me $2,000 on my homeowner's insurance. I mean, that's an amazing number, But I'm still paying thousands. My electric bill this month, $1,138.
1: What?
0: I can't even talk about it. I'm looking at Jill and Jen right now. You guys both at the same time. What? Isn't it nuts?
2: That's insane. I thought mine was bad. I'm on the budget, but it keeps going up.
1: I'm on the budget too. Mine keeps going up.
2: Yeah.
0: No, you know why I'm not on the budget?
1: Because you know.
0: Because in this winter, I get all excited because I get like a $300 bill. I'm like, look at that, saving money.
2: Yeah.
0: But it's $1,100. It's complete. Like,
2: that's insane.
0: I may move just because of that. I'm like, you know what? Check, please. I'm out.
2: What are you doing?
0: I don't know.
2: Oh my God.
0: I turn lights off. Yeah. It's the filter on the pool. That's the problem. Runs all the time. That's half of it. But the other half of it is the air conditioner comes on. Like we've got, you know, and I've got to keep, you know, my mother-in-law's area's got to be kept cool. Like I don't know. I don't know.
2: I know we're late for traffic, but this is stuff we always did.
0: My worst bill was $700 5 years ago. Now, $1,100? Come on. Help a brother out here. 818, fast traffic with Bob Williams right now.
3: All right, Bill, good 3 mile delay. Northbound side 287 still from exit 8 and 9 at Piscataway up toward exit 12 with a crash. At least one lane is blocked there. We see the delays on the cameras. And Route 80 now very slow into Wayne at exit 53 for Route 23 and 46. Crash being cleared there. 46 all better now at Totowa from an earlier accident. You've got a huge backup across Staten Island from the Gothels over to the Verrazano from an earlier accident. Eastbound side is 278. Lincoln and Holland Tunnels and George Washington Bridge, they're all between 15 and 20. Bob Williams, New Jersey Traffic North.
2: Joel Myra, New Jersey Traffic South. Turnpike southbound road work at exit 5 Mount Holly in the left lane is causing for a mile backup, so keep that in mind. You have a lot of heavy traffic at 295 in the area of exit 26 to exit 32. The usual stuff, and we also have a delay right now at 29 into Trenton, pretty thick. New Jersey Fast Traffic, made possible by New Jersey Department of Health. 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Next report in 15 minutes from the D'Agostino Law Bite Back Traffic Desk. I'm Jill Myra, New Jersey 101.5.
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4: Gotta love those dew points. Humidity going down. A new drier air mass taking hold in New Jersey this morning, and that's setting us up for grand success over the next several days. For once, there's very little to complain about in our weather world. Sunny, dry, and comfortable today. And that's it. Look for high temperatures this afternoon around 80 degrees. Tonight will drop to around 60. That means there will be spots in the 50s tonight. That's kind of cool. It's going to be clear and quiet. Another nice day for most of the state tomorrow. Early sun will give way to clouds. We could see a shower or sprinkle clip the southern coast late day tomorrow. Highs in the lower 80s. More 80s for this weekend. Still warm and not humid. Mostly sunny on Saturday. Look for a mix of sun and clouds on Sunday. 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Right now, Ocean City is up to 66, Patterson 63, Toms River 69. 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
5: 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Plus traffic, weather, and all the fun only Big Joe can deliver. 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
0: 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I want to thank the Bet Parks Online Casino and Sportsbook app for sponsoring New Jersey Chime Time every morning, every hour on the show. Can't say enough about my friends at Parks Casino. What a great place. And you don't have to be a gambler because the entertainment is really awesome. And last week I did, wait, was it this week? No, last week. Oh my God. Jen, my days are blending together.

0: together.
1: I thought it was last week, right?
0: Last Thursday, I think it was.
1: Last Thursday, yeah. For the comedy hour with Joe Conklin. It was fun. I really love it. I love stand up. I love the whole atmosphere. And I'm not a stand up comic, but you know, I'm a storyteller, and it's the crazy things that go on in my world, like you can't make it up. Let me tell you what happened.
0: Let me hear this. I can't wait.
1: So we meet some folks yesterday because, you know, I have the film company and I'm working on the next project. So I had to leave the client appreciation event, get over, and we moved it. We were going to go to Colts Neck, and I'm like, yeah, but if I have that meeting, and then I'm going to get home at 11 o'clock. So I'm like, no, let's meet halfway. So we headed to Monroe. So I go in, we have dinner, all good. Probably in there for an hour and a half. I don't know, you know, something like that.
0: Would you have steak and butter?
1: Yeah, I typically, if it's on the menu, yeah. I will just get a steak cooked rare.
0: Yeah.
1: And side of butter.
0: Yeah.
1: And people ask, like, where are the vegetables? I'm like, they're in the steak.
0: The cow ate it.
1: Yes. Why would I eat greens when the cow has four stomachs to eat the greens for me and then churn out a delicious sirloin, ribeye, whatever. Anyway, here's the point of the story. I walk out. Jody and I leave the restaurant, and I see the car, and I pull out my key fob. Now, typically, you don't need to. The key fob stays in my pocket, and you go up and you open the car.
0: Yeah.
1: And I notice the back lights are on. And I'm like, did I leave the lights on?
0: Crap. In your car?
1: In the car. Like the tail lights were on. As we get closer to the car, the front lights are on too. And I'm like, how did I leave the lights on? I have an automatic switch.
0: I think I know what you did.
1: Jody's like, I don't know. Did you leave the lights on? Like, didn't you leave it? And this has happened before.
0: Yeah.
1: Where my knee has hit the auto switch and it turns the lights on.
0: Yeah.
1: Yeah. So Jody we get to her side. She opens the door.
0: Yeah.
1: Car's freezing. Want to know why? Because I freaking left the car on for the 2-hour dinner sitting in the parking lot air blasting. Car's on.
0: How did you do that?
1: Okay. Great question.
0: How?
1: Here's how I did it. Because I bought a new Cherokee because I love Jeep. And, you know, our guys, shout out our friends, Jeff and TH and the whole crew at Jeep in Princeton. They're fantastic. Chrysler Jeep and Dodge. Anyway, on 206. Love these guys. But I got the hybrid. Now, I've never had a hybrid before.
0: Oh,
1: well,
0: Lord.
1: The hybrid is super quiet. You just push a button and it turns on, but it's silent.
0: It is.
1: So the car goes into like a save mode. So I thought it was off. Apparently not.
0: Whenever I do that with my car, I always turn around and look back at it before I move, just to make sure.
1: Well, now I have one more OCD thing to add. I'm going to have to sit in my car and make sure the damn thing is off. Can you imagine if somebody just walked in like, oh, that car's working and on, I'll just take that home.
0: Yeah, you're lucky. That did not happen.
1: You have 2 hours. 2 hours.
0: Right, I totally could see that happening to you.
1: Have you ever left your car running without knowing it? 1-800-283-101.5 is the number. 8:30 is the time. Eric Scott with the news. How about right now?
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3: It is 62 degrees at 8:30. I'm Eric Scott. Hey, it was the wife of a Freehold Township high school teacher who actually turned her husband in to police for an alleged sexual relationship with a student. That was revealed in court as an attorney argued for Jesse Hubel to be allowed to return home as he awaits trial. That shocked the judge, who snapped, "She's going to take him home?" referring to Hubel's wife. The defense insisted he could go home, but told the judge whether the relationship remains intact or not, that I cannot indicate to the court. Ultimately, the judge ordered Hubel to remain jailed, fearing he would be a threat to his wife and the alleged victim if he were released. Chick-fil-A says accounts from its loyalty program were affected last month. Unauthorized bad actors launched an automated attack.
4: Its Chick-fil-A One program was hacked using credentials obtained from a third-party source. The sensitive information included the last 4 digits of card numbers and saved details like birthdays, email, addresses, and passwords. Chick-fil-A wrote in a letter sent to customers on July 20th that as soon as they learned of the breach, they forced logouts on affected accounts and removed any saved payment methods. The company also restored affected Chick-fil-A one balances and added extra rewards to customer accounts. Regardless, customers are urged to reset passwords. I'm Wendy Swanson.
3: A man led Lakewood police on a wrong-way chase on Route 70 during the afternoon commute Wednesday. The Lakewood Scoop is reporting the man was involved in a fight in the High Point area. Shots were fired before he fled in a vehicle. The man abandoned that vehicle and ran into the woods before he was taken into custody. Tropical storm Bertha has made landfall in Louisiana. Early this morning, the storm started moving west towards Texas, forecast to reach the upper Texas coast later today before dissipating inland in Texas by Friday. Damaging winds and storm surges are the main threats for the deep south states with this storm. 8:32 on New Jersey 101.5. 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Tesla's profits fell last quarter as the car company run by Elon Musk shoveled money into research and development, cutting into profits from a sharp increase in vehicle sales. 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
5: Still the big backups on 287 northbound side coming up toward exit 12. That's a crash being cleared away. It's been out there for a while. Northbound 287, your standstill back from exit 8 and exit 7 going all the way north. That's about 4 to 5 miles, 287 north. You got Route 9 northbound side very slow through Freehold. That's construction work, only one lane open by Raceway Mall Drive. George Washington Bridge, Lincoln and Holland tunnels anywhere between 15 and 20. Eastbound 80 slow at Wayne at exit 53 with a crash, one lane blocked. Bob Williams, New Jersey Traffic North.
0: Jill Myra, New Jersey Traffic South to the right on the Turnpike South at exit 5, Mount Holly. Left lane road work slows the traffic down for a mile. We also have some delays at 29 that are pretty thick this morning heading into Trenton. And on the River Line of New Jersey Transit, we have some delays and some service suspended right around the Camden-Pennsauken area. There's a police issue. 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You don't want to miss that show. And ventriloquist comedian Terry Fader, hilarious, on October 16th. Yep, Bill. 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
2: From the Townsquare, New Jersey Info and Weather Network, weather in a word today, comfortable. A nice change of pace from the last couple days of tropical air and unsettled weather. And this is just the beginning of a pretty fantastic stretch of weather. Lots of sunshine today, high temperatures around 80 degrees. Tonight will be clear and quiet with lows around 60. Another nice day for most tomorrow. Early sun will give way to clouds. There is a chance of a late day shower clipping the southern coast. High temperatures tomorrow reaching into the lower 80s. I'm Chief Meteorologist Dan Zarrow.
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0: 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So do you drive an electric car or a hybrid? I was telling the story on the other side. I did the dumbest thing that, producer Thomas, if you got a second to just stop in. So Jen, I was telling Thomas a story. He's like, oh, I've done that.
1: Thomas, if you don't mind.
0: He didn't leave the car running, but this may be a more common thing that people do. Go ahead. Tell everybody what you told me.
2: When I was in college, I used to do play by play for college basketball. I'd love to do it. And they were doing the MAC tournament at Atlantic City in New Jersey. Had a big conference tournament. It was the end of the year, and I was calling it on the radio. So I went out the night before. I parked in my usual spot. I thought everything was fine. I went back to my dorm. I went out the next afternoon.
0: Well, back to your dorm in college. You had a spot on campus.
2: Yes.
0: Okay.
2: So then I go back to my car. I'm running a little late as it is. So I'm like, okay, I got to go, and I got to get to Atlantic City. Yeah. I go to my car, and it's completely dead. I'm like, what happened here? And then I realize, I think I left the light on in my car.
1: Burn your battery. Right? Oh, man.
0: I am so paranoid about that. Mm-hmm. Like, I have OCD on certain things. I check the stove when I leave.
2: Yes.
0: In the morning, like at 5 o'clock in the morning, I am at my stove and I'm doing this. I'm turning the dials.
1: Yeah. Just to make sure.
0: That's
1: funny.
0: It's ridiculous.
1: Yeah.
0: Because I have this horror thought, like, I don't know, what if the gas is on, it leaks?
1: Wow.
0: So.
1: All right.
0: It's ridiculous. It's plagued me my whole life. Here's the other problem.
1: On the other side.
0: I also check the windows of my car.
2: To make sure.
0: I circle my car every time I park. it's fun. The stuff caught on my security camera is so ridiculous. I could do a whole compilation of my OCD idiocy.
1: Hold on. You circle your car to see if you're
0: waiting.
1: But do you do that every single time you park?
0: Every time I park.
1: Well, then how did you not know your car was on?
0: Oh. Great
2: yeah,
0: question.
2: Wait.
1: How
2: great
1: did
2: question.
1: You not know
0: okay.
1: this?
0: Okay, great question. Here's why. Because it's a hybrid. And it was still light out when I left the event yesterday and I went to the dinner. It was still light out. So the headlights weren't on. I wouldn't have seen it anyway because I walk back. I go from driver's side.
1: Yeah.
0: I do it the same way every time. Side. To the back driver's side, around the back of the car, passenger side back, and then passenger side front. And I do this. I'm motioning upward with my hand. I have to touch the window between the top of the door frame and the window to make sure it's close.
2: You think the killer is going to break into your car?
0: No.
2: No?
0: Great question. No.
2: Okay.
0: Want to know why?
2: Oh, boy.
0: Let me tell you.
2: Why'd I ask?
0: I was in Narragansett. This is years ago. And I was in Narragansett, Rhode Island, family trip. And I parked the car outside. So this is Rhode Island. It's a beach trip. Whole family's there. I parked the car and it's a beautiful day. Mm-hmm. So I leave all the windows open because I'm like, let's get the fresh air in the car. It's like, it's perfect. I didn't even think about it. The day goes long. We got back from the beach. I don't know, it's probably 3 o'clock in the afternoon. So we have a whole barbecue, family's over. I'm sure there was one or two, maybe more drinks involved. And all of a sudden it's midnight and we all crash. Around 2 a.m, I hear the most hellacious thunderstorm that you could possibly hear. It lasted for all of, I don't know, 25 minutes. Woke me up, didn't think about it, back to sleep. 6 a.m, I'm first one up. I go outside. I'm going to go for a run. And I'm like, oh, crap. I left the windows down on the car. So I go over to the car. No kidding.
1: Oh, no.
0: I open the driver's side door. Water.
1: Are you
0: cascading
1: serious?
0: Out. It was inches of water. I felt like there were going to be fish coming out. I ruined the car.
2: There was big damage in the inside, like it was dumb.
0: No, it was just wet.
2: Okay.
0: So I borrowed from one of the neighbors a wet dry vac, and I start cleaning out the car, and I get it clean and dry. For 7 months, there's a smell in the car.
2: Yeah, it's probably mold.
0: Of course.
1: Yeah, you can't get
0: I sold it. I'm like, I got to get rid of this car. I got rid of the car. I ruined my wife's car. It was her car. It was a nice car. It was a Volvo station wagon. Like, it was a really nice car, and I ruined it. So anyway, that was probably 15 years ago. I have checked the windows on my car ever since then, every time.
1: We have to get video of you checking the windows.
0: It's so ridiculous.
1: Because Jody has
0: my security videos probably picked it up.
1: But she must look at you every day when you do it. Like, what are you doing?
0: Yeah. It's like, I'm nuts, of course.
2: I do the same thing with power strips at home. You know, like the power strips with the multiple outlets in it.
0: You got to turn them off.
2: I always turn them off. Before I leave in the morning, I turn them off.
0: See? I'm not the only one.
2: Yeah, no.
0: I'm not crazy.
2: Yeah.
0: Maybe a little crazy.
1: But yet you still missed it last night. All right.
0: So anyway, I missed it last night. I left the stupid car on because I couldn't hear it. I don't know. Maybe I'm not smart enough to have a hybrid. Maybe that's the problem. I don't know. Jill, have you ever done that? You left your car on? I literally left the car through dinner. 2 hours, the car was running with the air on.
3: With the air on. And it's quiet.
0: So it's freezing when we got in the car.
3: Yeah, I've done that because I have the push button technology.
0: I hate the push button.
1: Old
0: days.
1: Oh my God, I hate it. I feel so weird when I do it.
3: You know, I have no keys in my life. My house door is...
0: I don't need the same thing.
3: Push button pad, Yep. But yeah, it's weird because my car turns off, but then the radio still is on. So I can never
0: because I have turned the car off. Radio stays on until I open the door.
3: Until you open the door, right. Exactly. Mm-hmm.
0: But what do you do when you open the door and the radio's still on? Nothing. I have had to close the door, turn the car back on, turn it off again.
3: Yes.
0: Because

0: anybody in the parking lot, because Jody's like, I wonder why no one went to the hostess and just said, hey, this car left open. Right.
1: Because these days, people start their car ahead of time, even yes. to put the air conditioner on.
2: That's true. You started your car 2 hours ahead of time.
0: I wanted to be cool and comfortable on my ride home. That was all.
1: You are welcome,
2: Jody. Take the win.
1: You are welcome.
0: Exactly. Oh, we're all comfortable now? No, are you kidding me? She had to put the seat heater on, and she was like ready to wrap in a blanket. She's like, it's so cold in here. What happened? All right, have you ever done a dumb thing like that? I have another smell story with a car. I have now lost two cars to a smell. I'll give you that story on the other side. Hey, Buddha, hang in there. I'll get to you first. Right now, though, 8:48. Let's do, how about Bob Williams with your fast traffic?
3: Sounds good, Bill, and looking better now at 287. A crash just cleared recently north of exit 8 up toward exit 12. Lanes are open. Now a new accident, unfortunately, coming southbound by exit 14. At Route 22, those delays go past the Bridgewater Marriott on down to that crash scene by Route 22. You may want to jump off at exit 17 and go south 202-206 past the mall to East 22, rejoin the highway. Garden State Parkway good up toward the Driscoll Bridge. Earlier accident clearing on eastbound side of 80 and toward exit 53 for Route 23. Down to about 20 minutes, that's an improvement. George Washington Bridge, Lincoln and Holland Tunnels with a 10 to 15 minute delay. Bob Williams, New Jersey Traffic North.
1: Joel Myra, New Jersey Traffic South. On the Turnpike, we have it southbound slow at exit 5 with left lane road work that is set up. That road work is going on until 4 p.m. And guess what? Right now, a 2 mile backup. Yes, a 2 mile backup at that scene. That's the Turnpike South at exit 5. Well, why would you pay to sit in traffic when you can go on 295 for free? Do that. Or take 206 or 130. I guess it depends on where you're headed to. New Jersey Fast Traffic is made possible by New Jersey Department of Health. 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Next report in 15 minutes from the D'Agostino Law Bite Back Traffic Desk. I'm Jill Myra, New Jersey 101.5.
0: 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Here is your instant weather with Chief Meteorologist Dan Zarrow.
4: So let's recap the last week of weather here in the Garden State, shall we? We went from choking smoke and hazardous air quality exactly 1 week ago today to some dramatic flooding on Saturday to a huge influx of tropical humidity leading to severe thunderstorms on Tuesday, including 4 tornadoes, New Jersey's biggest single-day outbreak since 2023. And now, peace and quiet. Yeah, today's going to be a nice, comfortable day. Humidity going down. It's going to be sunny and dry. And that's it. Look for high temperatures this afternoon around 80 degrees. This is pretty rare for late July to not have heat and humidity. So let's enjoy. Tonight, clear and calm. Lows around 60. Tomorrow, we're into the lower 80s. Early sun will give way to clouds. The vast majority of the state staying nice tomorrow. There is a chance of a late day shower clipping the southern coast. Saturday, also beautiful. Mostly sunny, still warm and not humid. Highs 80 to 85. 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Wildwood is at 69, Mount Holly is 69, and Hackettstown is 61. 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
1: It's 8:56 on New Jersey 101.5. Good morning. I am Bill Spadia. So, I've got some weird OCD habits, no doubt about it. Checking the stove, checking the lights. It's hard to leave the house, and then the car. I start circling the car and check the windows because I literally ruined a car by leaving it out in a thunderstorm with all the windows down. Sunroof was down. It was a nightmare. This last bout, the car was running for almost 2 hours. Let's go to Buddha in Egg Harbor City. What is going on, my friend? How are you?
7: He's back. What's up, Bill? How are you?
1: How you doing, man? You all right?
7: I'm staying busy in the whole comedy world. It's fun. Good. I had a question for you.
1: Wait. First, when's your next gig, Steve?
7: Oh, I work 6 days a week, Atlantic City, baby, nonstop.
1: I love it. Go get them.
7: Yes, sir. I'm on stage all the time. I love it. Come and see me in Atlantic City.
1: Where are you so people can know?
7: Resorts Casino.
1: You're at Resorts. Easy to 6 days
7: all
1: a
7: you
1: week.
7: Do, yeah, all you it. Do is walk in downstairs. You'll see guys selling tickets. Just ask them if Buddha's there, and they'll take care of
1: it. Fantastic. I love it. Nice. All right. What's your question for me?
7: What year is this car that you left running for 2 hours?
1: Uh,

0: I just bought it. It's a 2026. It's brand new.
1: What is it? What kind of car?
0: Jeep Cherokee. It's a Jeep Cherokee.
1: Oh, yeah, American. Of course, it's American. First of all, how do you have the only car that doesn't shut off after 15, 20 minutes?
0: Everyone else,
1: my car, I've done that before, and I'm not saying you're not wrong, because the cars are so quiet, it's ridiculous. You don't even know they're running.
0: Well, I had this problem with the valet. Buddha, I had the problem with the valet. I came out, and it was a young kid, and he'd never driven a car. He's like, I couldn't turn your car on. I'm like, no, you did turn it on. Go back and get it. Just go push the button. It turns on.
1: Because
0: you don't know. So what happened with you?
1: My wife, at one time, I was in the hospital for 5 days, Bill, and she had to move the car because of the snow in the apartment complex.
0: Yeah.
1: She loses both of my keys on my Nissan Maxima. I get out of the hospital. She doesn't tell me till I get home, right? Okay. I have to have the car towed, the Nissan. It cost me almost $1,100 to get two keys made. Then we move the Matawan from Freehold a year later, and my son, who's like 6 at the time, goes, Daddy, can I have an ice cream cone? I go in the ice cream cone box. Guess what's in the ice cream cone box?
0: No.
1: My car keys, bro. That woman used to leave things all over. She used to have stuff in her hands and then do something and leave whatever she had wherever she was. I came home one time, and there was a brand new unused tampon in the freezer, and I said, Babe, is there something new that I need to know about the freezer? I said, oh, my God, what is that?
0: Unbelievable. Unused, good. There's a lot to unpack with that whole story, Buddha. We could go all night talking about that. Let me just go on a limb here. This is a former wife?
1: Ex-wife, yes.
0: Okay. Yes. We go full ex. Definitely. I got it. Was this listed in the divorce papers? Did you list that for the judge?
1: Oh, yeah. When we signed it with crayon, because that's how,
0: Oh, my God. All right, man. I don't know. I ought to check. I wonder if there's a setting that maybe I missed with the automatic shutoff. I'm going to look at it.
1: Yeah, you probably have it. And listen, if your car smells like mold, don't sell it. There's a thing called P-O-O-P-H. You could have a dog get sprayed with skunk and spray this on your dog, and it gets rid of the smell. It gets rid of cat pee on the floor. It gets rid of that guy's Canadian stink out of his shoes.
0: You know what was easier? Buddha? To drive into the dealer and say, I want to trade this thing in. They're like, okay, we'll take it.
1: Love you, bro.
0: Right? All right, man. I'll see you soon on stage. You take care. That is Buddha, who's playing resort 6 days a week in Atlantic City. Good guy. All right, Jiffy, hang in there. You'll be next. Right now, though, it's 9:00. The news with Eric Scott starts now.
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3: It's 70 degrees at 9:00. I'm Eric Scott. Revelations that non-citizens were registered to vote in New Jersey is only adding more fuel to the national debate over election integrity. Vice President J.D. Vance calling on Democratic U.S. Senators Cory Booker and Andy Kim to now support the Save America Act, which would require, among other things, voter ID. Governor Mikey Sherrill blamed a software glitch and fired the software vendor. But that vendor says, wait a minute, it wasn't our fault, suggesting Sherrill is trying to make them the scapegoat for this shocking voter scandal.
4: In Tuesday's shock announcement, Governor Mikey Sherrill said that software vendor Idemio was responsible for a glitch that allowed 6,600 non-citizens to register to vote. But the vendor is biting back, saying that IDEMIA's only role was to transmit information through the Motor Vehicle Commission's voter registration system. IDEMIA says that ultimately it's New Jersey's responsibility to verify that information and make sure nothing slips through the cracks as it did. Rick Rickman, New Jersey, 101.5 News.
3: Another day and another round of layoffs. Job losses already coming at a blistering pace under Governor Mikey Sherrill, and three more companies have notified the state they're reducing their workforces. Prudential will lay off 89 workers in Newark. BASF, 62 jobs are going away in Florham Park. Pet Vet Care Centers will cut 18 jobs in Egg Harbor Township. New Jersey has already lost more than 10,000 jobs since Sherrill took office in January. Edison Mayor Sam Joshi says 360 employees have been furloughed after the town council failed to pass a budget. Only the Public Works Department, Tax Collection, Fire and Police Departments are open plus the animal shelter, but only for care. The mayor has called a special meeting tonight at 7 to approve emergency appropriations until a budget is approved. Conflicts between the U.S. and Iran and Russia and Ukraine are the key factors driving up gas prices. Patrick DeHaan, the head of the Petroleum Analysis Division at Gas Buddy, says the incoming height of hurricane season may also raise prices.
5: It's a reminder of Mother Nature's impact on gas prices that we could see in August and September as hurricane season starts to find its stride. So while it is geopolitical factors primarily pushing prices up, there are other factors that could become active in the weeks ahead.
3: Gas prices have gone up nearly 20 cents a gallon in New Jersey, the average now at $4.12, according to AAA. We have a beautiful stretch of weather ahead, including the upcoming weekend. All the details coming up first. New Jersey Fast Traffic.
6: Update on 287 northbound. You have a broken down car on the shoulder up by the merge with Route 202, 206 opposite the Bridgewater Marriott. Delays north of Route 22. Route 66, construction work. Traffic is slow by Jumping Brook Road at Neptune. 80 earlier accident cleared by Wayne. Much better there. Hudson River Crossings calming down under 10 to 15 minutes. Lincoln and Holland Tunnels and George Washington Bridge. Bob Williams, New Jersey, traffic north.
7: Jill Myra, New Jersey traffic south. Wowza, with this delay on the New Jersey Turnpike southbound exit 5 Mount Holly. 2 miles of backed up traffic because the left lane is blocked off before road work. You go with 295, you won't have to pay a toll or sit in traffic, or go with 206 or 130, depending on where you're headed. And we have delays at Route 1 North in Lawrence and West Windsor, New Jersey. 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Jersey's biggest debate, pork roll or Taylor ham? Bagel or bagel? At Big Belly Bagels, they call it a tower, loaded high on fresh kettle-boiled bagels with eggs, cheese, and all the fixings. 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New Jersey fast traffic every 15 minutes on New Jersey 101.5.
8: Finally, we can stick a fork in the unsettled weather, rain chances, and tropical humidity all done for a while. Sunny, dry, and comfortable today with high temperatures reaching about 80 degrees. It's going to be a beautiful day. Clear and calm tonight, lows around 60. And tomorrow also looks nice for most of the Garden State. Early sun will give way to clouds. Just watch for a late-day shower that could clip the southern coast. Highs tomorrow, lower 80s. We'll be in the 80s through this weekend, too. 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
3: Spring Lake is 70 degrees, Glassboro 68, Hamilton 64. 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
0: Nine 12 on New Jersey 101.5. Good morning. I am Bill Spadia with you till 10 o'clock this morning. Talking Jersey. Taking your calls. 1-800-283-101.5. I'm seeing some stuff on the app chat. King and Howell asked if there's an alarm that goes off when you walk away from the car with the key. Yeah, King, I thought so too, because I've done this. I pulled up and drop Jody off to run in somewhere to grab something, and I would keep going to park, and if she had the key in her pocketbook, the car would start screaming at me, "Where's the key?" But we both left, shut the doors. Honestly, I have no idea why there was no alarm that went off. Why didn't it start beeping or the horn? Or so? I have no, maybe there's something wrong. I don't know. Pamela in Clementon. Oh my God, Pam, you left your car on for 4 hours while you were in class. I wonder how much gas that burned, right? I'm just so happy that the car was A, still there, and B, not dead. Let's go to Jiffy in Manalapan. Morning, Jiffy.
21: How you doing, Bill?
0: Good. How you doing?
21: Good, thanks. Good. Yeah, my friends, I raced down to the boat. Yeah, my friends were going on the boat.
0: Yeah.
21: And I see all their cars. I jump out of the car. I run into the bar. The bartender says, "Nah, Jiff, they just went down the dock. You could probably catch them." I just go running down the dock. I left my car running. I get on the boat. We were out on the boat for like 2 hours or so, hanging out. My friend Frankie comes out in another boat.
0: Yeah.
21: To hang out. And he goes, "Jiff, what are you doing here?" "So what are you talking about?" "Because your car's running down the boatyard."
0: Oh, no.
21: Yeah, so I had to jump in his boat and go shut it off and come back out.
0: You're lucky nobody took it, right? Now, what kind of car was it, Jiff? Was it, you had a key in it, right? It wasn't the old key fob.
21: Yeah, it was the old days. Yeah, it was old the 87, days. 87 Jimmy, S15 Jimmy, the small Jimmy.
0: Yeah, don't you miss those days?
21: Yeah, forget about it. No cell phone.
0: I know.
21: It would have helped me, though, because they would have called me up and said, "Your car's on."
0: If you had a cell, you needed a pager back in those days.
21: I did. I had it, but nobody was beeping me. I guess nobody realized it. Frankie seen it.
0: Well, because you don't assume somebody's left the car for good. You kind of feel like, right? You're like, there's no way. No way that happened.
21: I could have been in the bathroom, in the bar, whatever.
0: Exactly. But I think it was Jill or Thomas. Somebody said it earlier that, you know, a lot of people just warm their cars up now. Like, you turn the car off or you turn the car on. I mean, I do that in the heat of summer. If I have to go somewhere and I got to put a suit on, I'll turn the car on, get the air going before I get in so the car's cool before I go. But yeah, I mean, leaving it on for a couple hours, that's just, yeah, and you feel so stupid doing it, right?
21: Yeah.
0: All right, Jiff. Good to talk to you, man. Have a great rest of your day. Appreciate you. So the other thing I was going to tell you, the whole rain thing was a disaster, with Jody's car at that trip to Narragansett. But then another thing, and Jen, you probably heard this story. I used to drive a Ford Fiesta.
22: I remember that.
0: I specifically bought the Ford Fiesta because I'm not a car guy. And I'm like, what's the cheapest car that I can get? Basically, is a city car. If I'm going into New York, I want to make sure it's something I can park. Not going to worry about it. So I buy the Ford Fiesta. And I think it happened here where I pulled in the morning. And I don't know if I made this latte at home.
22: I remember this story.
0: Remember this?
22: Oh, yeah.
0: So I made it at home. And it was a delicious latte.
22: Ugh.
0: But I pull in and it spills.
22: Boom.
0: The thing drops and it's like, I don't know, I crushed the kit, whatever the hell I did.
22: Spilled milk in the car.
0: So the latte now fills the gearbox. Ooh. Like so I'm like, oh, that's a problem.
22: Yeah.
0: So I leave it and I come in and do the show.
22: Ugh.
0: Now it's 95 degrees. Oh, it's a God. Summer day.
22: You had to know that wasn't ending well.
0: I'll never forget. I can still see it. It's when I used to park on the street. Now I'm fancy. I park in the parking lot like I'm an actual employee. It's nice. But I walk. I can still see. I open the door. Now, this is 4 hours in the hot, humid, disgusting sun.
22: The
0: sun didn't come up until later, right? Gosh. Yeah, the sun's up around 5. Actually, the sun is up around 5:30, isn't it?
22: It doesn't matter. The heat of the summer just set in.
0: All I remember is, so this was a few years ago. I opened the door, and it was like a wave of smell. Like the milk just curdled and turned, and it was just disgusting.
7: Why didn't you just put something in the oven? It's like you just put like a baked good in the oven.
22: Nothing was getting that smell out.
0: I had to sell that car too. So when I say sell, I mean give back. Like, sorry, I don't want it anymore. Now the Fiesta I leased. So let me think.
22: Oh yeah, bring that back.
0: I was paying like $130 a month
7: baby
0: or something.
7: Baby car.
0: Remember baby car?
22: Yeah.
0: So do you know the story of baby car? When I had to turn it in, I was so cheap on the gas, I'm like, I'm gonna run it down to near zero. Well, like an idiot, I got in the car, there were 30 miles left. I was driving to Chasing from here, driving to Chasing. I'm like, 30 miles. I can get to Chasing, do the show, then drive to the Ford dealer, drop it off, and I'm done. I'm driving. It went from 30 down to 3.
7: Because you can't trust those gauges,
22: gauges and stadium mail.
0: Elizabeth and Charlie the Butcher was here when they were just dating. I had to have them go get gas. There's a picture that one of my producers took of Charlie and Elizabeth filling the baby car with a gallon of gas so I could drive to the station. Like a complete idiot.
7: Proud dad moment.
0: Oh, my God. Anyway, it's 9:18. Your car woes coming up next. But right now, we're going to check in with Bob Williams for your fast traffic.
6: All right, 287 Bill northbound side. There is a broken down car on the shoulder by exit 17. Merge at 202-206 by the Bridgewater Marriott going northbound. Earlier problems cleared by exit 12, though. You got Route 23, construction work southbound side in Butler before you get to Route 511 and 287. Hudson River crossings down to about 15 to 20 at the Lincoln and Holland tunnels. George Washington Bridge with a 10-minute delay in 66 eastbound. Construction work on the shoulder by Jumping Brook Road at Neptune. Bob Williams, New Jersey Traffic North.
7: Jill Myra, New Jersey traffic south. Oh boy, this 2-mile delay on the turnpike southbound at exit 5 Mount Holly is attributed to left lane road work that will be there until 4 p.m. So go with 295, save the coin and spend it there. Don't spend it there on 295. North 295 has an issue, but that's northbound at exit 52 to exit 56. You're backed up on 295 north. Yeah, that's around Columbus, Florence, all the way up through to Bordentown, where we have an accident. A couple lanes blocked off. So you are going to be avoiding that and take the turnpike if you're headed northbound in that spot. New Jersey Fast Traffic is made possible by New Jersey Department of Health. 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Next report in 15 minutes from the D'Agostino Law Bite Back Traffic Desk. I'm Jill Myra, New Jersey 101.5.
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1: I only have one minor alarm bell to ring today, a moderate risk of rip currents in the Jersey Shore report. So you may see yellow flags at the beaches today, although the surf does look calmer than yesterday. And that's it. Aside from a few raindrops tomorrow, our weather should be practically perfect through the upcoming last weekend of July. Sunny and dry today. That's both dry weather and dry air. Look for highs this afternoon around 80 degrees. Tonight we'll drop to around 60 with clear skies. Now, around 60, that means some spots will dip into the 50s. Little hint of coolness in the air overnight. Tomorrow looks nice for most folks here in New Jersey. Early sun will give way to clouds. Along the southern coast, though, we could see a late day shower or sprinkle. Highs tomorrow in the lower 80s, and we'll be in the 80s this weekend. Still warm, not humid, mostly sunny on Saturday, a mix of sun and clouds on Sunday. 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Right now, Lavalette is 71, Millville is 68, and Perth Amboy is 70. 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
11: .926 on New Jersey 101.5. Good morning. I am Bill Spadia with you till 10 o'clock this morning. You heard Jill get a little bit of laughter in her last... real quick, I just want to thank the Parks Casino for sponsoring New Jersey Chime Time every morning, every hour on the show. That little laugh was, you said something about a cat and a car I gleaned out of that. You killed the cat. I heard a cat died in your car.
12: He went right to death. He killed my cat.
11: Yeah, why did you kill the cat and leave it in the car?
12: I did not kill my cat and leave it in the car.
11: Oh, all right. Well, I didn't understand. I wasn't following.
12: No, but I remember I had asked my coworker, which this is when we were airborne. We're in the helicopter. And
11: yeah.
12: I was like, how do you get rid of the cat smell in a car? And he goes, trade. I was dying. It was hysterical.
11: That's a great, great one line, yeah. All timing. He's right.
12: My cat peed in the car.
11: Ooh.
12: Because I took the cat to the vet, and then the cat came back without his manhood, and he was like, I'm not going there again.
11: Yeah, I understand that.
12: And I'm not talking like
11: cat
12: neutered.
11: Was mad.
12: It wasn't just neutered.
11: Cat was pissed.
12: The cat had to get a sex change. Because the cat was a male.
11: It's like a trans cat?
12: Yeah, because male cats have very small little, you know, weenus.
13: Wow, TMI.
12: He kept getting stones. And every time I'd have to take him to the vet with the whole thing with the stones. So the vet said, we'll just get rid of it. So the vet gave him a sex change.
11: So basically they took out the unit.
13: Oh my God.
11: And replaced it with what? Just some other piping?
12: It's a nice big hole for stones to pass. And
11: wow.
12: The cat, like, sprayed the car. Like, you know, it was like
11: well, yeah, because now
13: cat pee, you cannot.
11: There was no way to aim.
13: No. And cat pee.
11: Now you're done. You took it away. You took away the aiming instrument.
12: The cat was so PO'd.
11: So now he just leaked.
12: No pun intended. He did something in the car, and I was like.
13: Now, cat pee doesn't come out. It doesn't. Yeah. I know that. I have cats.
11: To be clear, it doesn't make him a girl cat. Still a boy cat. Just so we're clear.
13: You knew he was going there, Jeff.
12: His name was the Great Gazoo. Remember the Flintstones?
11: Oh, yes, yeah. I remember that.
12: Howdy Corman. Yeah, of course. So the Great Gazoo was kind of questionable as far as what's...
11: Really?
12: What gender, you know, like...
11: Great fluid? Kind of a fluid little, cat?
12: Yeah.
11: Yeah, I get it. All right, I got you.
13: Aw, he was confused.
11: Anyway. What were we talking about? Oh, your cat peed in the car. The smell in the car.
12: Smells in your car.
11: So what did you do? Did you trade it?
12: A lot of baking soda helped. That seemed to help. And then,
11: coffee grounds. If you buy a can of coffee and leave it open overnight, the coffee grounds absorb a lot of the smell in the car.
12: Now, my recent horrible smell was Dave bought a nice fresh turkey.
11: Yeah.
12: And there was a little bit of turkey juice.
13: That's
12: kind of fresh turkey.
13: And it's raw.
12: And so I did charcoal bags. They have the bags of charcoal.
13: Helped.
12: I put a lot of them, a lot of baking soda.
11: Where was it left?
12: It was in the front passenger floor.
13: Ugh.
12: You know?
11: That's so gross.
12: It was bad, yeah.
11: A
12: lot of baking soda.
11: The Fiesta was a lease, so I gave it back. The Volvo was, I think I bought that one, so I had to I had to trade it. Like, I drove it in.
12: Yeah.
11: And
13: the Volvo was the flood.
11: That was the flood.
13: The rain.
11: So I'm due. Yeah. I'm due for another one. It comes in threes. It almost happened last night by leaving this stupid car running.
12: Don't let Bill in your car.
13: I know. Bill, what are you doing?
11: You know, it's funny, though. I will run the car. Like, I you know what? I'm going to stop while I'm ahead.
13: You're a hot mess.
11: I'm going to quit while I'm ahead on this. It's, I'm not a car guy, and it's obviously showing. All right, your stories. Have you ever had to get rid of a car because you had a smell? Like, that was a Seinfeld. And I related to that Seinfeld. I watched that episode every once in a while to feel better. That's real. He wanted someone to steal the car because he couldn't get the smell out of the damn car. 9:30, Eric Scott's news next.
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9: It's 68 degrees at 9:30. I'm Eric Scott. An illegal immigrant who previously was removed from the United States on a dozen separate occasions has been arrested again and now faces multiple charges. He'd also previously been convicted of a felony, most recently arrested after a traffic stop in Somerset County. Police say he showed a fake insurance card and had a suspended license. The U.S. is now reporting the most measles cases in 35 years, and there's more than 5 months still left in 2026.
15: According to data from Johns Hopkins University's U.S. Measles Tracker, the country has reported 2,295 cases as of Tuesday, which surpasses last year's total and is the highest annual count since the disease was eliminated in the U.S. in 2000. This year's total is still far off from reaching 1991 levels, when more than 9,600 cases were reported before vaccines drove the disease to record lows. CDC data shows more than 90% of infections occurred in people who were unvaccinated or whose status was unknown. I'm Michael Kastner.
9: The number of measles cases also on the rise in New Jersey. The House has approved a Republican-only $95 billion budget proposal. It's a long-shot effort to fund the Iran war and other White House priorities. The package includes $73 billion for the Pentagon and other national security needs and $10 billion for voting law changes that are a Trump priority. Democrats argue the money should be spent at home, particularly on efforts to lower costs for Americans. It next goes to a divided Senate. Now, the New Jersey 101.5 Business Report. Federal health advisors are meeting to review a group of controversial chemicals called peptides. They're unapproved injections that have become a popular wellness trend. Health Secretary Robert F. Kennedy Jr. has described himself as a big fan of peptides, and he has ordered the review. Beautiful weather coming up right on through the weekend. We'll have the forecast details in a minute. First, New Jersey fast traffic.
16: On 287 northbound side, problems cleared up by the Bridgewater Mall northbound by exit 17. And the George Washington Bridge with about a 10-minute delay for the upper level, lower level 5 minutes. Lincoln and Holland tunnels with a 15 to 20-minute delay. Route 78 westbound side, earlier accident cleared by exit 50. And now construction work set up in a left lane on 78 westbound out by exit 45. Bob Williams, New Jersey traffic north.
12: Jill Myra, New Jersey traffic south. Whoa, okay, couple things in Burlington County you need to know about. 295 northbound, packed, crawling from Florence, Columbus, exit 52, up through to exit 56 at Route 206. That is where we have an accident and a couple lanes blocked off. So that's going to be a mess. Try 206 or 130 instead. You could try the turnpike too. However, I want to let you know the turnpike south, southbound at Mount Holly, exit 5, the left lane is blocked off with road work, and that's there till 4 p.m. And right now, there's a two-mile jam on the Turnpike South at exit 5 as a result. 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
14: From the Townsquare, New Jersey Info and Weather Network, weather in a word today, comfortable. A nice change of pace from the last couple days of tropical air and unsettled weather. And this is just the beginning of a pretty fantastic stretch of weather. Lots of sunshine today, high temperatures around 80 degrees. Tonight will be clear and quiet with lows around 60. Another nice day for most tomorrow. Early sun will give way to clouds. There is a chance of a late day shower clipping the southern coast. High temperatures tomorrow reaching into the lower 80s. I'm Chief Meteorologist Dan Zarrow.
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5: .9:40 on New Jersey 101.5. Good morning. I am Bill Spadia with you till 10 o'clock this morning. Talking Jersey, taking your calls, 1-800-283-101.5. Oh, Kyle's in the house, Jill, giving the tisk tisk. What happened?
6: Wait, here's what happened. All of a sudden,
5: this felt like it was, I don't know, was there a hit coming? Like, what? I'm here talking. All of a sudden, I see you guys are all quiet. Jill's at the mic. Kyle comes in. He's mouthing something. I'm like, is there something I should know about? And Jen, you're running out of here. That's it. You're out?
6: I'm out.
7: So what happened?
5: What is this? Is this like a shift change that goes on?
6: I got to go prep news.
5: Wait, can I ask? Is this going on all week?
6: Yeah. I said goodbye to you.
5: Have I not noticed this?
6: Do Kyle and I look alike that you just looked up and thought it was me?
5: Wait, Jen, grab that call. Just put that on hold real quick. Just because
6: we're going to try this again.
5: Mike's got it.
6: Okay, Mike's got it.
5: So, yeah, that was weird. It was like a little like you guys are creeping around.
7: Mike Brandt is awesome. I love Mike Brandt. He gets so much done around here. He doesn't say anything without like 6,000 words or more. And so he was still talking as Kyle was walking in. And
5: you know what Mike Brandt is like? He's like the old Japanese Godzilla movies.
7: What?
5: Where you would hear like, thank you.
7: Yes. The English translation.
5: The English translation. Thank you. You're welcome.
7: Yeah. So Mike was still talking and Kyle's coming in. So then I started talking to Kyle and you started going on the air. And I was like, oh, now I'm the.
5: Oh, so you're the tisk-tisk like, hey, he's on the air.
8: I was saying like, hey, Myra, let's look at the clock here. We have a show to do. And she's running in the studio screaming bloody murder.
5: You know what it is, Kyle? We do kind of follow the clock now better.
7: Oh, so much better.
5: Right.
7: This clock trained you like Caesar Milan trained a dog.
5: Yeah. It was good.
7: It was
5: the truth about this clock, and I give Mike Brandt a ton of credit for the implementation. Very, very strong. This goes back to one of my first weeks here with EJ. I'm like, I need more time. Like, can you

0: Imagine I'm the new guy.
1: Can you make more time in an hour?
0: Yeah, and
1: I don't think that's possible.
0: But he agreed because the way it was set up just didn't work. Now I don't know if the listener. I mean, you got it. I'm sure you noticed.
1: Mm-hmm.
0: And wow, that there's more time to talk.
1: Yeah.
0: Like because I go up to the breaks instead of there being a million commercials mm-hmm. in between me and the breaks. That's the significance. Huge difference.
1: It is big, and it trained Bill. I have to say.
0: Yeah.
1: It really did. Because you want to talk.
0: I actually want to talk.
1: People want to hear what you have to say.
0: Some do.
1: So
0: some do. Some end up on the hater meter. So it really depends. Anyway, we were talking about your car. If you have left your car running. So I literally yesterday left my car running for 2 hours during dinner. I walked out. And you kind of look at it. And Jody and I both were like kind of you move your head a little like, what? Why are the lights on?
1: The stages of death. You're like,
0: yes,
1: acceptance, bargaining.
0: It wasn't until she opened her side and you could feel the cold air come out.
1: Oh,
0: so I'm like, either I left the car on or somebody turned my car on for me. But the question is, have you done this, Kyle? You ever left a car running?
2: I have not left it running, but I've left the dome light on, which has then killed the battery.
0: Oh, producer Thomas had the same problem.
2: Yeah, that wasn't fun.
0: Overnight.
2: Yeah.
0: And you feel so stupid.
2: Yeah. Tried starting the car the next day. Nothing.
0: Yeah, when it's dead like that.
2: Bad.
0: My problem is I don't know. It's a hybrid. I've never had a hybrid. I will say this. I'm pro hybrid. I will not buy an electric car all electric.
1: Right.
0: Because I'll screw that up. I'm not ready for that.
1: Right.
0: Unless it's an autonomous car that drives itself.
1: Mm-hmm.
0: That I'll do. Maybe. I don't know. If I can sit in the back and relax.
1: I saw those in Vegas.
0: If there's a wet bar.
1: No, that was freaky. I saw one of those in Vegas. That scared me.
0: What, the driverless car?
1: Yeah.
0: The Waymos.
1: Yeah, you run over.
0: Well, they had
1: a
0: huge problem, right? Yeah. They all got stuck. They all went to the same parking lot, or they were all going to like one cul-de-sac. All of a sudden, like 50 Waymos in the same spot. That's... You know why? They're meeting. You think I'm crazy? I think it was an AI meeting.
1: I bet.
0: I think they're already self-aware. They're just letting us think that we're in charge.
1: They were making their own little drone show.
0: That's it. No, but I don't know.
1: You would do hybrid.
0: Here's what I said. I was talking to a guy. There was one of the Ubers we took in San Diego. The guy, it was a self-driving car. And he's in the front. And he's like, I drive back and forth to, Seattle or somewhere where family is. And he's like, it's fantastic because I put it in driver mode. And I'm watching movies. He said, but I have to put my iPad. He's got to cheat the car a little bit because the driverless technology now forces you to be aware and focused on the road. So you have to have your hand. I don't know how it tracks this. I don't know how this is possible. But he said, you're the last person. Like if something goes wrong with the car, the responsibility of the driver is to get control of it. Grab the wheel and override it. And I'm like, that's not a driverless car.
1: It was like
0: autopilot. That's a total disaster.
1: Kind of like cruise control.
0: But like to me, that's not worth it. I would be nervous the entire time. I'm like, how do you relax and watch a movie? He's like, he was much younger than me. I'm like, no way.
1: That's right. You're good with hybrid.
0: I'm good with hybrid, but I would do the driverless car if I could sit in the back.
1: Yeah, no, that's like a nightmare. That's like a bad. Didn't you?
0: I don't know.
1: Haven't
0: you ever like taken an Uber or a cab or a limo, and you're like, I wish that was a computer driving. I don't know. I think I'm more concerned if I have to override the computer. Like I trust Elon Musk. I think the guy knows. The guy's launching rocket ships that are then coming back, and he's catching them. Like they're playing catch in the backyard with a bunch of kids.
1: Hmm.
0: Have you seen that stupid thing? What's the one that he catches? It's like the arms come out.
2: I don't know. I'll have to look it up.
0: Have you watched this?
1: No.
0: Chill. The rocket goes up.
1: Mm-hmm.
0: The rocket then lands itself, and there are two arms that come out, and it's this perfect precision. This enormous rocket.
1: Beautiful.
0: It's unbelievable. So the point is, the guy that could come up with that technology.
1: Hmm.
0: I would trust to run the car.
1: But he hasn't created... All right, I sound so stupid right now.
0: Yeah.
1: Has he created computers?
0: Like, what do you mean?
1: Elon Musk. Like, he's...
0: He's not the programmer.
1: There are days that I don't like my computer and my computer's messing up or your iPhone. You have days that...

0: Hey, more coming up. It is 9:48. Bob Williams with your fast traffic right now.
1: Bill, have a great day. Drive carefully, everybody. We've got Route 78 westbound side construction work out by exit 43. At least one lane is closed there. Traffic is slow west of 24. Hudson River Crossings, broken down truck now. George Washington Bridge, upper level, it's about a 10-minute delay. Lower level better. Lincoln and Holland tunnels with a 15 to 20-minute backup. Bob Williams, New Jersey traffic north.
2: Joel Myra, New Jersey traffic south. At the right at 295 North, it's backed up at exit 56 from an earlier accident. But the accident just got cleared up, and we're out of the rush hour times. So that's going to ease out rapidly at the 295 northbound area approaching exit 56. I wouldn't run away from it. Turnpike southbound at exit 5 Mount Holly. I'd run away from this. 2-mile delay at the turnpike south at exit 5 Mount Holly, where the left lane is closed for road work until 4 p.m. New Jersey fast traffic is made possible by New Jersey Department of Health. 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Next report in 15 minutes from the D'Agostino Law Bite Back Traffic Desk. I'm Jill Myra, New Jersey 101.5.
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3: So New Jersey's next chance of substantial widespread rain isn't until Tuesday. Even though a majority of New Jersey is still battling with drought, I really don't think it's a problem that we get to enjoy several days in a row of dry weather and delightfully dry air. Enjoy the sunshine today and that lower humidity. High temperatures today around 80 degrees, technically below normal for this time of year, but again, feeling really nice out there. Clear and calm tonight, lows around 60. Tomorrow we bump up slightly into the lower 80s. Early sun gives way to clouds. A very nice day for most of the state. My only hesitation there is a chance of a late day shower or sprinkle clipping the southern coast. No big deal, but just something to watch. Saturday, starting off a beautiful last weekend of July here, mostly sunny, still warm and not humid, 80 to 85. Sunday will be the warmer day of the weekend, seasonable mid-80s with a mix of sun and clouds. 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Right now, Beach Haven is at 74, Chatsworth 67, and Edison 66. 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
10: Hey guys, Bill Spadia here. Okay, time for me to get out of here. Before I go, a couple things for you. First of all, yes, housing costs out of control in the Garden State. But a big part of the pressure right now is coming from this flood of illegal immigrants. I mean, they've got a sanctuary here in New Jersey. Some of the estimates is that it's upwards of 900,000 people. And they're taking some of these space that you need. Working families, middle class families. It's time for every politician in Jersey to step up and support the efforts of the Trump administration to deport the people who simply don't belong here. That's going to go a long way to solving our housing crisis. Also, remember to visit the Somerset County 4-H Fair August 5th, 6th, and 7th in North Branch Park in Bridgewater. Our friend Madison will be either in the dairy tent or the meat tent. Guys, this is a fantastic way to expose your kids to real local farming. Remember, I talk about this all the time. One of the best posts on social media I saw, if more Americans knew their farmer better than their doctor, we might have a much healthier nation. Also, real quick, election integrity. Don't let the Democrats distract you. This is a political narrative they're spinning on the glitch. It's not a glitch. We have a huge problem with illegals voting. The Democrats know about it, and they just don't want to solve it. It is time to pass the Save America Act. And equally important to that, it's time to make sure we get every voter re-registered so they have to prove you're a citizen before you're allowed to vote. Insurance, taxes, business climate, it all.

All remains brutal in New Jersey. Guys, the only way out of this mess is to increase voter participation. You got to support common sense candidates, and that starts in the primary. Between now and June of 2027, I'm going to be on a mission to get unaffiliated voters and Democrats to consider moving to the Republican Party to get involved in these legislative primaries so we can start electing real leaders. Okay, more on that tomorrow. And of course, a special Blue Friday. Stay positive, stay focused, and have an awesome day. I'll see you tomorrow at 6.

0: from the P.J. Fitzpatrick Home Improvement News Desk. 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
1: It's 71 degrees at 10 o'clock. I'm Jen Ursolo. The Justice Department sent word that it wants New Jersey to hand over all names and info on the 6,600 non-citizens who are automatically registered to vote through a system glitch. Governor Mikey Sherrill announced Tuesday that her administration found out last week about the mix-up, which happened between 2023 and 24, and said the state is deleting those people from eligible voting lists. Sherrill also said her administration is hiring a new software vendor to handle online voter registration. The current tech vendor, IDEMIA, meantime, says New Jersey only has itself to blame for non-citizens getting on their voter rolls.
2: In Tuesday's shock announcement, Governor Mikey Sherrill said that software vendor IDEMIA was responsible for a glitch that allowed 6,600 non-citizens to register to vote. But the vendor is biting back, saying that IDEMIA's only role was to transmit information through the Motor Vehicle Commission's voter registration system. IDEMIA says that ultimately, it's New Jersey's responsibility to verify that information and make sure nothing slips through the cracks as it did. Rick Rickman, New Jersey, 101.5 News.
1: 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The National Weather Service's survey teams have determined that three tornadoes touched down in northern New Jersey during Tuesday's strong thunderstorms. The storms, all EF1s on the enhanced Fujita scale, were in Mount Olive and Stanhope, Lower Berkshire Valley, and Pine Brook. A viral survey also determined a waterspout in Cape May was a tornado that went about 30 yards on land before dissipating, but there were no injuries from any of these storms. A man led Lakewood police on a wrong-way chase on Route 70 during the afternoon commute Wednesday, according to the Lakewood Scoop. The man was involved in a fight in the High Point area that involved shots being fired and then fled in a vehicle. The man abandoned the car, ran into the woods before being taken into custody. The complete New Jersey 101.5 forecast is coming up. Now here's New Jersey fast traffic.
3: New Jersey Turnpike southbound side by exit 5. It's construction work in the left lane, and you've got a 2-mile backup. That construction scheduled to go till 4 this afternoon. Up and down the Garden State Parkway, you're good. Route 78 westbound construction work out by Berkeley Heights at exit 43. Left lane is closed there. Crossings, about a 15-minute delay at the George Washington Bridge, Lincoln and Holland tunnels. NJ Transit trains are good. I'm Bob Williams. Next report in 15 minutes on New Jersey 101.5.
4: New Jersey 101.5 instant weather. This is the kind of day where you don't need your friendly neighborhood meteorologist to tell you how beautiful it is. In fact, I am just going to spoil the whole forecast and tell you our weather stays pretty nice for the next 4 or 5 days. That includes the final weekend of July. Lots of sunshine today. Dry air, dry weather. It's comfortable. Highs this afternoon reaching about 80 degrees. Enjoy. Tonight will be clear and calm with lows around 60. Tomorrow looks like another nice day for most of the state. Early sun will give way to clouds. The only thing is I can't rule out a late day shower clipping the southern coast. Tomorrow's high temperatures, lower 80s, and Saturday looks beautiful, mostly sunny, still warm, and not humid, highs 80 to 85. I'm Chief Meteorologist Dan Zara.
1: 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Right now, Atlantic City, 72 degrees. It's 73 in Cherry Hill. Rahway, 73. Next update hits at 10:30. 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
3: The Parks Casino, New Jersey Chime Time is 10:08. It's a Dennis and Judy show. I'm Dennis Malloy.
4: I'm Judy Franco. Kids, got to talk to you about something. This is like a big disagreement between people. What does next Monday mean to you?
3: Next Monday, that would be the 26th of June,
4: okay.
3: July?
4: See, I this is why I miscommunicated, because I'm going to take a day off on August 3rd, right?
3: Okay.
4: So I go, I'll be off next Monday, August 3rd, because this Monday to me is July 27th. But to some people, the one coming up July 27th is the next Monday. So you guys tell me what you think.
3: Next Monday is July 27th.
4: Kyle, you with him?
5: I kind of side with you. I think I would call the upcoming Monday, Monday. And then next Monday would be the one that follows that.
3: Makes sense. I see that.
4: I'm not sure, though, because I've heard people say it both ways. So now somebody misunderstood me. And I said, because I said next Monday. And so now if I don't call a week from this Monday, next Monday, what do I call it? A week from this Monday is, I guess, what I should say.
3: Yeah.
4: Because people are very confused.
3: I would say this coming Monday or, I'll see you next Monday. I mean, yeah, it's a variety of things are okay.
4: Yeah.
3: Acceptable.
4: Well, okay. Thank you. I'm glad we got through this because it was really irking me.
3: Wow.
4: I feel better.
3: You're easily irked.
4: I'm very easily irked. Also, I wanted to...
3: Could that be a medical condition or something you
4: irkable?
3: Yeah, easily irked. If you're easily irked, consult your doctor about...
4: Non-discriminate irking. Well, I tell... You know what I tell my grandkids?
3: What?
4: I go, you guys, you know what? You have a sickness. And they'll all be like, quiet. You guys are very sick. They'll be like, whining. And I go, and they go, what's wrong, Grandma? And I'm like, I think I'm going to have to call an ambulance. You guys have indiscriminate whining. And they go, what is it? So then I taught them what indiscriminate whining is. It's when, and then I taught them all to do it. And I'm like, you guys, you have to do this. And it goes like this. I don't want to.
3: Yeah.
4: Or it goes, how come he? And so now they all do it. And it's called indiscriminate whining.
3: Sherry is adorable, by the way. She's what, 8?
4: She's 8, yep.
3: Yeah.
4: Thank you. She suffers from it the most of all of them. She has acute indiscriminate whining.
3: Yeah,
4: the nightmare.
3: My 8-year-old granddaughter does not have that, but her little 4-year-old sister sure does.
4: The one in every family.
3: And her, the 4-year-old sister?
4: Yeah.
3: In love with me, wakes up crying, where's Pop?
4: Like me. Exactly.
3: What? You wake up crying.
4: Yeah, I was like, weird. Like, if you don't, like this morning, you didn't even call me.
3: I know. Well,
4: I was inconsolable.
3: All right, so our producer, Kyle Forcini.
4: Yeah.
3: Or Forcin. We've removed the I from the end of his name.
4: Forcin.
3: Because
4: that was horrible.
3: Not even, I almost.
6: Sounds dirty.
4: It does. Well, it sounds like foreskin.
3: Yeah. Okay. Well, Mr. Forcin sent some great topics over our way.
4: Kyle Forcini.
5: I mean, I've had them all.
6: Forcin.
4: You haven't had Forcini.
3: All right, Forcin.
6: Oh, no, I've had that.
3: Forcin. Well, let's do Forcin. That's doesn't sound
6: thanks,
3: bad.
6: Dad, for the last name.
4: Yeah, but that's still Italian because it's like Forcine.
3: Yeah, well, Forcin is better. So Kyle is with the name Forcini, but see, the name Kyle kind of cancels out the Forcini. You know what I'm saying?
5: Yeah, I mean, my dad's name is Robert. That also would cancel it out, right?
3: Robert Forcini.
4: That's
3: the second generation trying to Americanize.
4: It could be Bobby the Fish Forcini.
3: Bobby the Fish.
5: You know? Right. If you knew him, you'd know that's not the case.
3: What do you mean? He's a straight
5: shooter?
3: He's
5: a straight white guy.
3: Like, yeah, that's what my dad was.
5: He's like me.
3: Even though my dad was Dante.
5: Yeah.
3: With the last name of something other than Malloy. He was just... Like my,
4: yeah, but at least your dad looked the part. Then
3: he did look very.
4: Kyle looks like, you know, Kyle's the whitest person I've ever met in my life.
5: Well, first off, so
4: as Sam would say, pasty and bloated.
5: I didn't know we had to bring that up again, but thanks. So my grandfather was from Milan. So it's not the part of Italy where they're going to have the super tan skin and all that. He was blonde hair, blue eyed. And my dad has, I mean, the Italian died with my dad. They made sure it was dead with me. It's not coming back.
3: And you're happy about that? Or
5: I have no problem. Yeah. Anybody who says you, the first time I probably met you, you said Forcini. I said, take it with a grain of salt. I'm just a white guy.
3: Okay.
5: Nothing Italian about me.
3: And I'll be going to the Milan area in a couple months, and I'll be seeing a lot of people that look like you.
5: Yes. Well, I don't have the blonde hair, blue eyes, though.
3: No.
5: I have brown.
3: Well, they don't all have blonde hair, blue eyes, and some are dark.
4: I don't know. One of my best friends from, you remember me talking about Pam D'Amato?
3: Yeah.
4: And she was one of my closest friends in high school, and she was 100% Italian through and through, Northern Italian, blonde as they come. Mm-hmm. Blue-eyed as they come, and looked like she was, you know, born in a wheat field.
3: I think most of the people think that Italians are dark and swarthy because most of the ones that came over here are. But I have cousins with red hair and blue eyes from Sicily. So it's yeah.
5: If you see someone that looks like me, pasty and bloated, just say you know a guy.
4: If you see something, say something.
5: Right.
3: So Mr. Forcin, and I almost squished one of his Uncrustables that he brought in today, which again
5: would have been rude.
3: Yeah, but by accident, I almost leaned on it. I was like, oh, what's that? And then I went, ew, because I touched the outside wrapper. But anyway, I digress. Mr. Forcin sent over some interesting topics to discuss today, one of which I can relate to, and I think you can too, Judy, which is backyard gardens. Now, this year, he and Allie, I guess you tried doing one?
5: Yeah, didn't work though.
3: Well, no, you were living in an apartment.
5: Yeah.
3: Where did you try it?
5: I'm on the balcony in pots.
3: In pots. Now, I've done the pot thing on my patio, and this year I decided to move them out into full sun on the grass.
4: You've also grown pot.
3: I've grown pot,
4: speaking
3: too.
4: Of pots.
3: I stopped about 6 years ago. Anyway, it's not a good year. First, the deer, and then that horned worm thing that I hurt my shoulder throwing.
5: Right.
3: And then it's not a good year for my garden. Judy, you and Mark gardened a couple years ago.
4: Yeah, we do every year. Sometimes we're more into it than others. This year, it's going okay, but it's like I didn't get what I wanted. Got like 1,000 cucumbers. That happens every year.
3: Right.
4: You're choking on cukes. And then you get like, and then for some reason, the guy who planted for us, gave us like 100 basil plants. Dennis, I have more basil than
3: basil.
4: Even you could ever use in your life. So, you know, I have to make pesto once a week. We did a lot of red lettuce, which I love. But the whole thing of gardening to me should be you plant what might be very expensive to grow. You know what I mean? To purchase.
3: Well, tomatoes aren't cheap. Jersey tomatoes, my supermarket has them or whatever, especially early on, they're pretty expensive. Now, I'm trying to grow tomatoes and it's not working. Next year, I'm going to do the whole rototill the backyard, put a box raised garden in there, going to screen it in, build an enclosure so that all the varmints can't get to it, and do it right. Messing around with some pots on the patio and, you know, a little green fence. No, my neighbor down the street has a complete enclosure.
4: Yeah, we have that. Because we had this problem where the deer were jumping over our... We first had one of these handmade, we bought chicken wire.
3: Right.
4: And we have two long raised beds. Very nice. Okay. Now, you saw my garden.
3: Yeah. I don't know if I looked at it this year.
4: So then one year, okay, and then I guess they were like 6 feet high, the gates or the fence. And we put like this handmade gate or whatever. And then the deer started jumping over. So we actually had a legit fence 10 foot high built with a legit door. And now it's a legit garden.
3: Wow. Yeah, that's what I have to do next year. Yeah.
4: But then I got like one cherry tomato so far this year.
3: I wonder if other Jersey backyard gardeners are having the same problem. How's your garden this year? Do you do it every year, or is it just futile? Just go to the farm market and grab stuff.
4: Although it is great when you're cooking.
3: To run
4: and
3: out.
4: I go, kids, can you run out and get me some rosemary? Yeah. It's like so much fun.
3: I know.
4: But Dan,
3: yes.
4: Do you How are you doing with tomatoes? Because it's just like early still. What is going on?
3: No, they're at the farm markets and some supermarkets. Jersey tomatoes are out. They came out about 2 weeks ago. Mine are, like I said, they got hit with so many different things that they're struggling. So I'm about to rip them all out and just wait till next year and do it.
4: No, right. But I'll tell you what.
3: But my basil, all my herbs and my peppers. Oh, my God. I had a Mexican doing work at my house yesterday. And I gave him a bag of hot peppers. He said, "Oh my, yeah. my wife will like them. She's going to cook something with these."
4: Oh wow, he was the Frito Bandito. Kyle does not know that reference, but it doesn't matter. As long as we laugh, it doesn't matter. 1-800-283-101.5. Plenty of old people are going to thank me for Frito Bandito. 1-800-283-101.5 is our phone number. How's your garden grow?
3: No,
4: with pretty bells and cockle shells.
3: No, I grow one every year. I took after my dad. My brother Dan says when he looks at my garden, he goes, "Hell yeah, ShopRite has those, you know, for like a dollar."
4: Yeah. Oh, he's so mean.
3: Yeah, he's like it's such a waste of time to him. All right, 1-800-283-1015 phone number. It's 10:19. 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
7: New Jersey Turnpike southbound side by exit 5. It's construction work in the left lane, and you've got a 2-mile backup. That construction scheduled to go till 4 this afternoon. Up and down the Garden State Parkway, you're good. Route 78 westbound construction work out by Berkeley Heights at exit 43. Left lane is closed there. Crossings, about a 15-minute delay at the George Washington Bridge, Lincoln and Holland tunnels. NJ Transit trains are good. I'm Bob Williams. Next report in 15 minutes on New Jersey 101.5. New Jersey 101.5 instant weather. Sunny, dry, and comfortable this afternoon. Sounds good to me. Look for high temperatures on either side of 80 degrees around New Jersey. Tonight will be clear and calm with lows around 60. And tomorrow also looks good for the most part. Early sun will give way to clouds. There is a chance of a late day shower or sprinkle clipping the southern coast. High temperatures tomorrow in the lower 80s. I'm Chief Meteorologist Dan Zarrow.
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3: Dennis and Judy show, 1024. I always like to play a little song that Judy hates.
4: Oh, my God. The worst song in the world.
3: What year was it, like 2008 or something?
4: Probably. This guy, seriously.
18: My life is brilliant.
5: This was uploaded to YouTube 9 years ago, but I will confirm for you. Hang on one second.
4: How did this guy get away with it?
3: He didn't have anything afterwards, though. Of that, I'm sure.
4: Oh, my God. And he was so weird looking, too.
3: Yeah.
4: Like, I don't think there's anybody.
5: 04.
3: Okay.
4: Wow.
3: 22 years ago.
4: Did he do anything else besides this?
3: I don't think so. I don't think he followed this up with anything.
4: And also, I think, like, he had a video of
3: it. Here comes a hook.
4: Oh, here it is.
5: Oh, I know this song.
3: I'm sure.
4: Aren't you sorry?
3: I'm sure, Kyle, you've sung it in the shower a couple times.
5: Yeah, likely. I needed some self-motivation. You're not pasty and bloated. You're beautiful.
3: You're beautiful. All right, that was just a little fun, musical fun. We're talking about backyard gardens. Is it all worth it? I do it every year. My herbs do great. My peppers do great. The tomatoes, I have to keep fighting off deer and ugly, gushy worms. And the farm markets down the street have big, plump, juicy, great field-grown tomatoes. I should just let them handle it. And this year I grew gugus and cucumbers. And I guess I put the cagoots too close to each other and only got one cagoots. It was good, but you know what a cagoots? Did we have the cagoots conversation, Judy?
4: We have the cagoots conversation? Our whole relationship is one big cagoots conversation. Well, are you kidding me?
3: Well, this is the first year I grew it. I mean, my grandmother used to call zucchini cagoots, but cagoots is different than zucchini. It only grows in Italy. It's this long, pale, slender gourd that grows large as a baseball bat or bigger. And so they didn't have that here when she got here, but all she knew was the cagoots. And so she bought the zucchini. She just called it cagoots.
4: Was that before or after she went to the gynecologist?
3: Oh, no, she never went. She never went.
4: And for those of you who don't know, half of our relationship is gugus.
3: The other half.
4: The other half is Dennis telling me that his grandmother doesn't go to the gynecologist.
3: Well, she told the doctor, don't go anywhere near my gugus.
4: But the funny thing is, she was like about to give birth. And she's like, and you not go near the gugus. You don't touch the gugus. And he's like, yeah, but ma'am.
3: No, there was no doctor. 8 delivered on the third floor of their row home in South Philly by a midwife.
4: And she let somebody?
3: Oh, it was a woman. It was a, you know, fat okay. Middle-aged woman would come over and go,
4: I'm no like it. She need to be fat. And old.
3: And to
4: all how your- old are you, Conchita? What's her name? What are the what's the concert? What was your aunt's name with
3: Conchita,
4: the mole?
3: Conchita. Oh no, that was
4: Pasqualina.
3: Pasqualina. Yeah.
4: Dennis's.
5: Where
4: aunt
5: was the
4: Pasqualina?
5: Mole?
3: Her cheek.
5: That's a fine spot.
3: Yeah. Well, Judy made that up. I mean,
4: she didn't really have a mole.
3: Can we take this phone call? We're talking about gardening in the backyard. get off my grandmother's Google.
4: Oh, but Kyle, while we're talking to Garrett, can you find So You Better Call? I'm very mad because I don't think Dennis has heard from his mother in a long time.
3: Long time.
4: She's been gone
3: since
4: for a long
3: passed
4: time.
3: Since she 4 years. Anyway, Garrett is on the line. Is that who we're talking to?
19: Yes. Like a good gagoots, I'll tell you.
4: Absolutely. By the way, speaking of gagoots, you know I had to inseminate my zucchinis the other day.
3: Oh, with the Q-tip and the flour and stuff?
4: Yeah, so
3: the flour opens up, you take a Q-tip and boop, boop, boop.
4: Yeah, I got to take the little...
3: Maybe that's why I'm not getting more gagoots.
4: Because you're not getting... I have to artificially inseminate. I feel uncomfortable about doing it. I go out to my garden. I make sure nobody's watching. I take a Q-tip, I stick one end in the male and get the gagoots out of there, and then I stick the other end into the female and kind of like tap it around. I've heard this is the way it's done.
3: Yeah, no, it's true. I did that with lemon blossom.
19: So Saturday night. Is that how you do it, Judy? Is that how it's done?
4: And guess what? Ever since I started impregnating my female flowers, they're growing like crazy because... You know, there's a very big bee problem. We have a bee shortage.
3: Short on bees, yeah.
4: Garrett, I'm going to have to ask you to hold because we're going to have to stop for the news. Yeah. But hang on a minute. For those of you who are having a hard time with your zucchinis, you got to go in there and get the little male junk and put it into the little female.
3: He's at Asbury Park. The gardens at the shore seem to do better. I don't know if it's the warmer, salt
19: the
3: air.
19: The climate,
3: yeah. All right, hang on, Garrett. We'll get to you right after we take this little news break with Jen. It's 10:30, New Jersey 101.5.
20: Yes, it's 10:30. I'm Jen Ursula with your New Jersey 101.5 News Flash. A Mexican citizen who has been caught 12 times in the U.S. without proper documents is accused of being unlucky for a 13th time in New Jersey. A federal grand jury in Newark indicting 40-year-old Aedo Cruz Gonzalez on one count of illegal reentry by a convicted felon. The U.S. Attorney's Office released a statement saying he was most recently arrested in Hillsborough in 2024, convicted there in Somerset County of driving without a license and showing a false car insurance card. Federal prosecutors say the 40-year-old Gonzalez's 12 deportations all came within a span of 13 years between 2011 and 2024. While they wait for results of testing at the former Aeromarine landfill, residents of Keyport voiced their concerns about the site at a public hearing last night. More than 40 cases of cancer have been confirmed in a neighborhood near the old landfill. The Water Spirit organization hosting the hearing to give residents a chance to share their thoughts and ask whether it was properly sealed years ago. Officials with the state DEP say results from its recent testing are expected by the end of this month. Looking for a great Jersey outing to make the most of summer? Turtleback Zoo awaits. Within the past few weeks, the West Orange Zoo opened an expansion of its Leaping Lemur exhibit. The Leaping Lemur exhibit that features three species of the small animals native to Madagascar.
21: These animals are not only very active primates, similar to our gibbon habitat, but they also can get very loud. They make a lot of noise. So they're really fun to watch.
20: Essex County Deputy Parks Director Kate Hartwick says the Turtleback Zoo has continued to renew its accreditation from the American Zoo and Aquarium Association, which is the nation's highest standards for zoos. That's your New Jersey 101.5 News Flash. Here's Fast Traffic.
7: New Jersey Turnpike with delays southbound 2 miles in toward exit 5. That's construction work in the left lane at Burlington. Now problems at Route 1 south by Raymond Road in South Brunswick. One lane is closed with a crash at Bridgewater 202-206 southbound. Heavy near the Bridgewater Commons Mall and the Somerville Circle. Construction work setting up there. One lane is closed. 78 construction at exit 43 at Berkeley Heights. 10 minutes at the George Washington Bridge, upper and lower. There's a broken out vehicle on the lower level. Lincoln and Holland tunnels with a 5-minute delay. 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I'm Bob Williams. Next report in 15 minutes from the All-American Auto Group Traffic Desk on New Jersey 101.5. New Jersey 101.5 instant weather. Other than an elevated risk of rip currents along the Jersey Shore today, I got nothing. We've got sunshine breaking out. It's dry. It's comfortable. Highs this afternoon around 80 degrees. And a good-looking forecast going forward here tonight, too. Clearing calm, lows around 60. We'll reach into the lower 80s tomorrow as early sun gives way to clouds. There is a chance of a late-day shower or sprinkle clipping the southern coast. 80s for this weekend with dry, bright weather. I'm Chief Meteorologist Dan Zarrow.
20: Right now, Atlantic City, 73 degrees. It's 74 in Cherry Hill. Rahway, 75. 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
3: Thank you, Jen. It's 10:33, and we are talking about backyard gardens. 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
6: Dennis and Judy Show, 1039. We're talking about gardening here in the Garden State. And a lot of people comment. There's so many comments here.
0: But let's go to Garrett because I keep him
6: on for
0: 7 hours.
6: Yep.
0: Hi, Garrett in Asbury. Your garden is flourishing. Tell us all about it.
7: Oh, it certainly is, and it's plentiful as far as tomatoes, cucumbers, sweet red peppers. I have hot cherry peppers. I have Swiss chard, cherry tomatoes, regular tomatoes.
6: Judy, you ever heard of Swiss chard?
0: Of course. We eat it every year on Passover.
6: Yeah, I had an Italian uncle in Hartford and never heard of it before. He grew it like crazy. He was all love Swiss chard.
7: Love
6: and I remember he prepared it once, and he was a good cook, Danny LaPenta. But I didn't care for it. Anyway.
0: It's just like any other of those green leafy vegetables, Den. They all taste the same. Some are
7: a little
0: more bitter.
7: It's a little bitter, yeah.
0: Yeah, it's like broccoli rabe.
6: Yeah, maybe I was younger and didn't appreciate it. But it's going well this year.
7: Oh, my God, it's unbelievable. And I don't use chemicals or I use only organic on my garden. So I use organic fertilizer, and I also bury my coffee grinds, food scraps, and all that kind of stuff in the garden throughout the year after I dig it up in the fall. So throughout the winter, we just keep putting everything in there. And I was using alpaca manure for a while from a couple of farms that friends of mine had, but they have since sold their farms, so I don't get the alpaca poop anymore. But no, things are growing great. There's an abundance of vegetables and
0: Dan, we're
7: herbs.
0: Making a big mistake. We're not throwing our kitchen trash into our gardens like this guy does.
6: Well, the composting does help, and I used to do that years ago. Next year, when I get serious about a real garden that's protected, that's the other thing. If it's not protected, you're putting so much work into something that's going to be eaten by birds and I would have chipmunks and deer and
7: Now, Judy, I have a suggestion for you for your zucchini flowers. You know, fiore di zucca.
0: Yeah.
7: You know, you could take the females.
0: Right.
7: No, not the females. You take the males are on the long stem.
6: Yeah.
7: And those are the ones you want to pick, and you can stuff them, and you put them in a little batter and a light fry.
0: Of course, not only do
7: Delicious.
0: I do that, but this time of year, you got to go to Raya in Long Branch, which is it's where, what was that old pizza place I used to take my kids all the time to? Anyway, station in Long Branch.
6: But Judy, did your people
0: do that? They made an unbelievable zucchini flowers. What?
6: Did your people do zucchini flowers too, the Syrians?

0: No.
1: No.
2: What do you stuff it with?
0: Italian. Depends. Me?
2: Yeah. Or cheese.
0: Sometimes
2: cheese,
0: a mixture of cheese, ricotta cheese, and some kind of sharp cheese, Parmesan, a little batter, fry it. I tell you what, that is my favorite thing in the entire world to eat, but it's just so time consuming to prepare.
2: We got to move
3: on. How about a little smoked mozzarella and anchovy filet? How's that?
0: Sounds yummy. Yeah.
2: Well, but delicious. I don't like smoked cheese. Why would you ruin a good cheese by making it smell like a bonfire? I don't understand. But
0: Mark is the same way.
2: Yeah.
0: Anything smoked, he's like, why'd you burn it? I didn't burn it.
2: You made it smell like I used to smell when I came home from ice skating by the bonfire out in the field in Delran, New Jersey. Anyway, thanks, Garrett, for the call. Be well. Love you. Hope to see you soon. Kathy in Clifton says, my brother and sister-in-law have a wonderful garden they plant every year. Last year, bushels and bushels of blueberries. This year, the heat wave burnt them all up.
0: Oh.
2: I'm a seed hoarder, says Scott in Clearwater, Florida. Anything with a seed gets planted. I have dwarf bananas, lemon, red, green, yellow peppers, pineapple, ginger, tomato. Well, in Florida, you can grow it all.
0: Yeah, but I have some rogue plants growing, Dennis. I have something that I have a very, very close friend, Jamaican guy, who has done Sean, he's a contractor.
2: Yeah.
0: Comes into my backyard and he sees this red plant and he goes, I'm going to take that tonight, going to feed it to my kids. And I'm like, what the hell is it? And he's like, that's callaloo. And I'm like, callaloo is growing in my backyard. Then I don't know how it got there.
2: I don't know what that
0: is. Well, remember I had wild corn last year?
2: Yeah, corn. It depends on the soil. Like if your gardener brings in extra soil, it might be mixed in with the soil that he brought from another garden.
0: I was like, what is going on? I mean, you couldn't eat it. You looked at it. Yeah. It was disgusting.
2: One of the other comments, and this would be Dew from Bridgewater. The gugoots don't need to be artificially inseminated down the shore because the winds off the ocean blows their stuff into the right place.
0: Well, I must not be close enough to the shore because I had to do that.
2: Yeah. Joe in Whiting says, hey, Den's neighbors asking, quote, is that a gugoots in your Speedo or are you just happy to see me?
0: I purposely did not read that one.
2: Why not? Jeez, grow up.
0: Really?
2: What?
0: Kyle, you're usually the arbiter of the line.
4: No, that was fine.
0: Okay.
4: I laughed at it.
0: Yeah. Okay. Well, you also sniff your own underpants, so I don't really think that you should be the judge.
4: And for those wondering, yes, I have sniffed my underpants.
0: So how is it that I'm trusting?
2: So Stan from Tinton Falls writes in $29.98 per pound. I don't know what it is. Tomatoes?
4: I'll check. Well, there's a previous message.
2: Gotcha. All right. So let's take another call, shall we?
0: I would love to. Rob is in Howell. By the way, the phone number here, would love to hear from you. 1-800-283-101.5. The original and truest way of joining in our conversation is by phone. We love our app chat, but, you know, we like to kick it old school here on the Dennis and Judy Show. So please give us a call. Tell us, how does your garden grow? Rob, you are having mixed success this year, as am I. What's going on?
5: I planted late, so that's one thing.
0: Me too. And not going to lie.
5: We have a ridiculous amount of Japanese eggplant, a ridiculous amount of okra, and I think I need you, Judy, to knock up my zucchini because they're not working.
0: Yeah, well, you know how to do it, right? Go on YouTube.
5: I don't want to get the FBI looking at me, looking at that kind of stuff.
0: Listen to me. Then they would have me as a sex addict because every summer I Google how to impregnate my zucchini.
2: I was growing lemon trees indoors, lemon and blood orange, and they bloomed. They started to blossom in the winter indoors. Of course, there's no wind and there's no bees. So I took a Q-tip and those blossoms smell so delicious.
0: Oh.
2: And I was rubbing them, you know. And they got oranges and lemons, but then when I put them outside come the warm weather, they all fell off. And now they're growing new leaves, and I think they're going to blossom again. And I should have lemons and oranges by like Thanksgiving, Christmas time. I think.
0: Wow.
2: It's hard growing those. I don't know what I'm doing when it comes to those.
0: And it's always, too, like, zucchinis are always stubborn. You know, they're spoiled brats.
2: They need a lot of room.
0: And then all of a sudden you come in one day

0: Construction work between 22 and the Circle. Route 1 southbound, broken down vehicle at Raymond Road in South Brunswick. Hudson River crossings, about 10-minute delays. George Washington Bridge has a lower-level broken down vehicle. Upper-level tractor-trailer broken down on the shoulder by the old toll plaza. NJ Transit trains are good. 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I'm Bob Williams. Next report in 15 minutes on the All-American Auto Group Traffic Desk on New Jersey 101.5.
1: 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New Jersey 101.5 instant weather. Sunny, dry, and comfortable this afternoon. Sounds good to me. Look for high temperatures on either side of 80 degrees around New Jersey. Tonight will be clear and calm with lows around 60. And tomorrow also looks good for the most part. Early sun will give way to clouds. There is a chance of a late day shower or sprinkle clipping the southern coast. High temperatures tomorrow in the lower 80s. I'm Chief Meteorologist Dan Zaro.
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4: 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And what lovely things are you growing in your backyard garden? We'd love to talk to you. 1-800-283-101.5.
3: My brother, who does not like gardening, and would always, you know, mock me for gardening, and my dad as well. Well, when my dad died, his sister-in-law gave him a fig tree in honor of my dad, because my dad grew figs and had 10 fig trees in the backyard. So he planted it, and it went crazy. So last summer, he had more figs. He didn't know what to do with them. He was giving them away to the farm market down the road, and she said, I'll pay you. How much do you want? He said, no, I just got so many, I don't know what to do with them. And I don't think he likes to eat them either. So she would trade, you know, she'd give him some corn or tomatoes or whatever. But this year, with the winter we had, they got zapped. So not many figs this year for a lot of people. Although down the shore,
5: I had to cut my fig tree, Dennis, and it was over 12 feet.
3: You had to cut it this year because of the rough winter?
5: Yeah, so we cut it down to like a stick.
3: Right.
5: A stick. And it's already like 4 feet tall.
3: Any figs?
5: No, but I don't get them till September. Is that weird, or is that when they come?
3: No, they usually come right now. It's such a bummer too. And then they'll ripen in August, September.
5: Well, yeah. I mean, I can only pick them. Yeah, I have teeny little ones.
3: Okay. All right. Yeah, you might not.
5: But what I hate about fig season is by the time they start popping, it's cold.
3: In Sicily, they come twice in July, and then again in early September, and there's so many in southern Italy that they're falling on the ground. They're just like everywhere. And if you like them, you could go crazy there. All right, Tony is in Brick. His garden is doing very well. Thank you very much. Now, Tony, are you considered in the shore area, that part of Brick that you're at?
6: No, I moved away from Brick. I'm in Acto right now, but I still kept the Brick thing because that's what I was known by.
3: Okay.
6: But no, we actually did a garden in bales of hay. And it's amazing how the stuff is grown. And we're getting cherry tomatoes. We're getting regular tomatoes. Our eggplant's starting to come up to fruition.
3: Time out. Explain, you did it in bales. You have it surrounded by bales of hay?
6: No. We took a reciprocating saw and cut it and hollowed out spots in the hay. And there we put the dirt and the seeds or plants, whatever we were using, and we grow it right there.
3: That's wild.
6: And it's amazing. It's doing incredible. Depending on your property, if you need to, like, you can put them anywhere you want.
3: Are there pictures of these on the internet somewhere?
6: I actually sent you one to the app chat, not ours, but one that shows what it looks like.
3: When did you send it?
6: I just sent it about 5 minutes ago chat spot. But it's incredible how well it's working.
3: I'll have to check.
6: And we actually set up a sprinkler. We set up a sprinkler right for that spot only, and you just turn on the nozzle, it waters it, we shut it off. But we're already getting our tomatoes.
3: What name did you send it under?
6: It should be Brick TWP.
3: Oh, yeah, here it is. I'm sorry. Yeah, here we go. Let's take a look. Interesting. All right.
6: It's actually really cool.
3: Yeah, all right.
6: And I'm looking forward because the eggplant's starting to flower and begin. So I'm looking forward because I love eggplants. So I'm looking forward to the eggplant.
3: You know, I'm right down Hopewell Road from you, so I'll be stopping by for some eggplant.
6: Not a problem. I make the Greek dish moussaka, which I love.
3: I love moussaka. Are you Greek?
6: Yes, I am.
3: Yeah, I love moussaka.
6: It's my favorite thing to make and eat.
3: By the way, there's a Mediterranean restaurant in Medford called Dory's in the Taunton village of Taunton Ford Shopping Center. Greek stuff and Lebanese stuff. Tony, you would love it.
6: You know, my other favorite thing is the saganaki, the fried cheese.
3: Yeah, yeah.
6: It's absolutely incredible.
3: Yeah, I love saganaki too. All right, Tony, thank you for the tip and good luck this season.
5: Why they call it saganaki?
3: I don't know.
5: But that sounds like a Japanese food.
3: I know. It's that halloumi cheese, I think, and then they light it on fire.
5: I love halloumi.
3: Mm. There's a place in Morristown that does great Greek food. It's called the Address, I think. And I had saganaki there, too.
5: Saganaki.
3: Saganaki. All right.
5: Sounds scary. Okay, so we're going to take a little break. Yeah. We had fun with the garden talk.
3: Yeah.
5: Somebody said they have a rock garden because they're from London, so they chew on rocks.
3: Right. Chew on rocks and swine me teeth for this way. All right. It's 11 o'clock, New Jersey 101.5.
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7: It's 73 degrees at 11 o'clock. I'm Jen Ursolo. Vice President J.D. Vance is seizing on New Jersey's voter registration mishap to urge Democratic U.S. Senators Cory Booker and Andy Kim to support the Republican-backed Save America Act.
8: Vance's comment on X came hours after Governor Mikey Sherrill disclosed that a software glitch at the State Motor Vehicle Commission registered thousands of people eligible to vote, even though they were non-citizens. In his post, Vance wrote, quote, "If only there was a way to stop this type of software error that allowed non-citizens to vote in our elections." He went on to urge Booker and Kim to pass the Save America Act. Vance, as well as other Republicans, argued the New Jersey incident reinforces the need for the Save America Act. Annette Petriccioni, New Jersey, 101.5 News.
7: Another day, another round of layoffs. Job losses already coming at a blistering pace under Governor Mikey Sherrill. Three more companies have now notified the state of reduced workforces. Prudential Insurance will lay off 89 workers at its Newark location. Bass Corporation will eliminate 62 positions in Florham Park, and Pet Vet Care Centers will cut 18 jobs in Egg Harbor Township. New Jersey has already lost more than 10,000 jobs since Sherrill took office in January. A solo hiker was injured when he encountered a black bear near a popular trail in Hunterdon County. State Park police say the 40-year-old was hiking toward Cushetunk Mountain when he saw the bear, and that's when he ran, tripped, and suffered cuts from the brush and vegetation. There have been several black bear sightings at the park in Clinton Township. The news made possible by Alex Gowen patented hypnosis. 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With gas prices up in New Jersey nearly 20 cents over a week ago, motorists are feeling the pain.
9: I wish we could work away from gas in general, but I mean, we are dependent on it at this point.
7: And with the conflict in Iran, escalating prices are not likely to stabilize anytime soon. The complete New Jersey 101.5 forecast is coming up. Now here's New Jersey fast traffic.
10: In Bridgewater, a big mess trying to get off 287 southbound by exit 17. It's construction work past the Bridgewater Commons Mall. It's going to take you about 15 minutes to get through there. If you don't have to go down to that Bridgewater Circle, Somerville Circle, you may want to continue south on 287 and try to get through the Bridgewater-Somerville area off of exit 14 as opposed to 17. Route 1 southbound, earlier problems cleared by Raymond Road. Southbound New Jersey Turnpike construction work, one lane is blocked, left lane by exit 5 at Burlington, and that goes till about 4 this afternoon. Hudson River Crossings, about 5 to 10 GW Bridge, Lincoln and Hudlin Tunnels with a minor delay. I'm Bob Williams, next report in 15 minutes on New Jersey 101.5.
11: New Jersey 101.5 instant weather. This is the kind of day where you don't need your friendly neighborhood meteorologist to tell you how beautiful it is. In fact, I am just going to spoil the whole forecast and tell you our weather stays pretty nice for the next 4 or 5 days. That includes the final weekend of July. Lots of sunshine today. Dry air, dry weather. It's comfortable. Highs this afternoon reaching about 80 degrees. Enjoy. Tonight, we'll

0: Be clear and calm with lows around 60. Tomorrow looks like another nice day for most of the state. Early sun will give way to clouds. The only thing is I can't rule out a late day shower clipping the southern coast. Tomorrow's high temperatures, lower 80s, and Saturday looks beautiful, mostly sunny, still warm and not humid, highs 80 to 85. I'm Chief Meteorologist Dan Zara.
1: 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Westfield 75. Next update hits at 11:30. 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
2: Thank you, Jen. So I saw the headline this morning, bear attack in Hunterdon County. And it turns out the bear was walking down the trail, and this guy was hiking and went, yeah, and started running and tripped, and the bushes scraped him and all. So they sent out boats and helicopters and the Navy and everything to get this guy who injured himself running from a bear. First of all, you don't run from the bear. Anyway, we'll talk about that, your animal interactions in the Garden State, and especially bears. Coming up, the conversation starts in just a few minutes. 1-800-283-101.5.
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6: The Bet Parks online casino and sportsbook app. New Jersey chime time is 11:09. It's the Dennis and Judy show. I'm Dennis Malloy.
7: I'm Judy Franco. Hello, people. How are you?
6: So, this story puzzled me at first. I saw the headline, a bear attack in Mercer, in Hunterdon County. And it wasn't a bear attack. The bear was walking down a trail, and a hiker was walking down the trail. And he saw the bear and went, nah! And ran and tripped over himself running. Now, if he's listening and said, no, it was more, it wasn't like that. Well, they sent like they sent a boat rescue across Round Valley Reservoir. And there was other vehicles involved to come get this guy. I guess he called and said, I've been attacked by a bear. Well, he got attacked by the brush that he was running through to get away from the bear. And Judy, we've always been told, don't run from the bear. Then you look like prey. If you run, you look like prey. And the bear goes,
7: that's true.
6: Oh, something to eat? I'll go grab that. So you don't run. You make noise, make yourself bigger, and then just like casually saunter away. So anyway, this guy freaked out apparently from the story we can tell. A 40-year-old man was hiking toward Cushatunk Mountain. That's a new one on me, Judy. Have you ever heard of Cushatunk?
7: I have not. It can't be in this state.
6: I remember one time I... No, never mind. So Cushatunk.
7: Good. Good editing. Very good.
6: How's your...
7: You know what happens when you're gone for a year, Dan?
6: What happens?
7: You forget the line.
6: No. What do you mean? Oh, where the line is?
7: Like you've said whatever the F you want to for the past year, and you forgot here there's stuff you can only think
6: right.
7: And not say.
6: Like my Cahoots and your Cushatunk should never meet.
7: Never the twain shall meet.
6: All right. Yes. So he was walking toward Cushatunk Mountain when he saw the bear. While fleeing, he tripped and suffered cuts from brush and vegetation, according to officials. State Park Police responded to the Round Valley Reservoir Recreation Area Monday night following the encounter, the New Jersey Department of Environmental Protection said. South Branch Emergency Services was dispatched to the scene. Ambulances, two ambulances, a water rescue truck, a rescue boat, and another vehicle were used during the search, according to emergency services. So he must have been down on the ground saying, I'm hurt. Bear. So there was no bear attack. He saw a bear and went, nah! And ran.
7: What is the point?
6: The question is, when have you said, nah! and soiled yourself fleeing from an animal. No. Your encounters with wild animals, whether it's a raccoon in your backyard, squirrels in your attic, a bear at Cushatunk Mountain. Kyle's had some wild experiences with wildlife.
8: Right.

0: What? Tell us, Kyle.
1: No, I don't have anything crazy. I've told you before, my parents have been doing battle with a beaver for a year and a half, and now it's a beaver colony. There's about
2: Well, this is a new home, right?
1: Yeah, they moved into a new place. They have a pond behind their house. They had 26 trees that were behind their house. All have been taken down.
2: By the beaver?
1: What? By the beaver.
2: Holy crap.
1: All of them. And my dad took a video of him the other day. He is a fat sucker.
2: Did he mention that it makes a big loud slap in the water with its tail?
1: I don't know if he said that, no.
2: Because we had one in the lake, and at night you'd hear this. It sounded like somebody dumping a body in the lake, and it was this beaver slapping its tail on the water and saying, like, I'm here, mother.
1: Right. Ever. Oh, yeah. Oh, I mean, he's asserted his dominance over everybody in this neighborhood now. I mean, you have a tree, he's coming for it. And has make no bones about it.
2: I got two numbers for you.
1: What's that?
2: 2-2.
1: 2-2?
2: Yeah, a 22 to the head.
0: Oh.
2: My Uncle Sonny, he lived in South Philly, and anytime there was any kind of animal life in his tiny little backyard alleyway yard, he'd open the window.
1: Yeah, I mean, the weirdest part is, you know, they want a dam running water. They don't want to be at a stagnant lake. So I've joked around that this beaver was the outcast of his old colony. They, you know, dropped him off here and said, figure this one out. And son of a gun, he did. He's figured it out perfectly. He's reproduced. There are numerous beavers there now.
2: It's a newer 55-plus development that has occasional water retention ponds in the midst of it.
1: Right.
2: And that's what they're dealing with.
1: And he made his way through the woods, thought he was gone for good, and came upon water and trees.
2: Yeah, we got to shoot this. I'm sorry. You know, I mean.
1: But now there's too many, though. I mean, what are you going to. I mean, there is a beaver colony now. He's got his house, which we can see. It's like.
2: Has he talked to the development? Because it's a managed property,
1: right?
2: That's right.
1: Yeah, yeah.
2: They pay an HOA fee.
1: They do. They contacted somebody early on who basically, I don't remember what the exact words were. It certainly was not 22, but my dad said, why not? And they were basically telling him, we can't really do anything about this. You just have to deal with it. So, yeah. A lot of good that HOA does.
2: Call my Uncle Sonny.
1: Yeah, if you know a guy, I'll give you my dad's
0: number. We both know. By the way, I'm a guy.
2: Yeah, that's right. Judy's
0: I can do it myself. I mean, I don't have a 22, though.
1: I mean, you're going to have to be dive bombing in the water to get these things, though. They come up on land very infrequently now because they've built their dam. And the annoying part of it for my parents is there's a whole forest that's right by the lake or the pond.
2: Right.
1: Why is he taking the trees in the yard? It's like he's trying to play mind games.
2: They do swim on the surface, so you can get a shot.
1: Oh, yeah. My dad says he sees them all the time. He'll take our dog out at night, and the beaver will be sitting there eating the reeds, and my dad will shine the flashlight at him, and he'll just look at him while he's eating. He's not, not nervous.
2: Listen, I know we're going to get blowback from people who love animals. They're going to shoot them. It's destroying the environment.
1: The guy has no fear of death, I'll tell you that.
2: Well,
1: but he may. If you fire around at least near him, he may think twice.
2: No, they don't think. You got to put it into it.
0: How about our listeners? Do you think that they've had an experience they might want to share?
2: Oh, I bet they have, Jody. Let's talk to them.
0: Because you know what my new T-shirt says, right?
2: What?
1: When'd you get that?
2: I can't see.
1: New Jersey 101.5, join the conversation.
2: Oh, join the conversation.
1: When'd you get that?
2: Well, I got one in the car if you want. I got a large for you.
3: Can you read the back?
2: Yeah, it's got all the shows on there. Is Kyle's name on there?
1: I was just going to say, am I on there?
3: No.
1: I don't want one.
0: You had to see Jess selling this. Our sales manager, Jessica Schwartz, who takes care of all the merch. You got to have this shirt. It's an unbelievable. These aren't cheap shirts. This is gilded.
2: Yeah.
0: This is a bat mitzvah shirt. Yeah. I was like, I don't even know what that means, but okay, must be good.
2: She's the best. She's amazing.
0: She is. But actually, the shirt is very cute. It announces the new lineup on the back. Sans Kyle. I'm sorry.
1: It's fine.
2: It does say coworker.
1: Oh, that's good.
2: Bottom.
1: I'm glad. Yeah. I'm the fine print, maybe.
2: And then
0: it also says hashtag I used to be the PD because they wanted to represent.
1: Sure.
2: DJ.
1: Right.
2: So. All right. So your interactions with wildlife, 1-800-283-1015 is the phone number. And if you've ever seen a bear out either in your driveway or out in the woods hiking, what do you do? This guy, this 40-year-old man, they don't give his name because of embarrassment, I'm sure, He went and started running and hurt himself fleeing from the bear. 1-800, oh yeah, Dennis, what would you do? I might do the same thing. I know we've been told to make a noise and be bigger than the bear and all that.
1: Well, running away is legitimately the worst thing you can do.
2: Right.
1: You're supposed to back away slowly.
2: Right.
1: And look at it, make eye contact, and like you said, start screaming things. Yeah. Going, yeah. May intimidate the bear.
2: Yeah.
1: He's never heard that before.
2: Yeah, if you make a real, if I make some crazy, weird sounds.
1: Oh, yeah.
2: Curse at him in Italian.
1: Right.
2: Disgraziato. He might run away.
1: Exactly.
0: They understand that. I mean, you've done it.
1: Now, if you run into the Italian bear, you're screwed.
2: Yeah, right.
0: I know. Every time Dennis does that to me, I also run away.
2: All right. Your call's coming up. 1-800-283-1015. 11:18. 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
3: In Manchester, we have a closure of Route 70. This is both directions west of Route 539. That's all because of a crash, maybe involving a downed utility pole. Local detours are in place there on Route 70. At Haynesport, Route 38 now, westbound side with a downed utility pole. That's westbound side of Route 38. Into our Creek Road and Mount Laurel Road, all lanes are closed there. Hudson River Crossings, about 10 minutes. George Washington Bridge, Lincoln and Holland Tunnels. And in Bridgewater, Route 202, 206, a mess past the Bridgewater Commons Mall. 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Next report in 15 minutes from the All-American Auto Group Traffic Desk on New Jersey 101.5.
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5: New Jersey 101.5 instant weather. Sunny, dry, and comfortable this afternoon. Sounds good to me. Look for high temperatures on either side of 80 degrees around New Jersey. Tonight will be clear and calm with lows around 60. And tomorrow also looks good for the most part. Early sun will give way to clouds. There is a chance of a late day shower or sprinkle clipping the southern coast. High temperatures tomorrow in the lower 80s. I'm Chief Meteorologist Dan Zarrow.
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2: Dennis and Judy Show at 11:24. We're talking about critter confrontations. A guy was hiking up around Round Valley Reservoir and saw a bear and fled and hurt himself in the brush and apparently called 911. And all kind of water rescue showed up, park rangers, the Navy, I think the Iron Dome was deployed. And
0: can you see me, by the way?
2: No, I'm sorry. I put the phone in a different position.
0: So you don't even need to see me. You just need to see Carl?
2: No, I need to see you as well. But you have the most horrible angle of me.
0: I know. It's that's okay. Terrible.
2: It's unflattering. But
0: all I see is like your neck.
2: Good.
0: I'm saying like make it work, Dan. There you go.
2: I got to hold it up like this.
0: Oh, okay. Never mind. I'll just ignore your neck. Anyway. We're talking about how you had a brush. No, put it down, honey. Don't worry. It's okay. I know what you look like. I know. I close my eyes and I see you. Like, you know what I'm saying?
2: Yeah.
0: So what were your brushes with wildlife? And apparently, we have people who've bumped into lions and tigers and bears everything else in New Jersey. TJ in Freehold had a real interesting collision with a beaver. Just last week. Tell us.
16: It's not me. Our owner of our company, he's got a wildlife team, and he was out capturing beavers. He showed me photos. So he trapped the beavers and eliminated the den. I sent on the app chat for Kyle if he wants to reach out to us. We've got a good wildlife team that could probably take care of his beaver issue.
2: That's pretty cool. Thank you.
4: I will pass along the info to my parents, TJ. Thank you.
0: Oh,
16: wonderful.
0: Look at these people taking care of us. I love you. TJ, thanks for calling.
16: You bet.
0: Hold on. Is he going to give you?
4: He sent it on the app chat. I see it. I can text it to my mom.
0: Okay. Frank in Mount Holly, he once bumped into a big alligator. By the way, I saw a guy get knocked out by an alligator the other night on TV.
2: Really?
0: The alligator's mouth was taped shut and the legs
4: the tail?
0: And it was the head, the head.
2: Mm.
0: And they said any trained alligator person knows stay away from the head because the head can hit you just as hard as any other part of their body. Sure enough, he was loading him into a dump truck to put him back into the water.
2: Right.
0: And he got too close when he pushed him in and that head of that alligator came in, knocked him right out on the ground.
4: I saw
0: that
4: too.
0: He had a concussion.
2: Yeah. That's like getting hit with a cinder block.
0: Yeah.
4: Oof. Seriously, how silly is it, though, that an alligator that can chomp anything to bits, you put a little tape on its mouth.
1: He's done.
0: Well, that's why, Kyle.
2: Yeah, but that's why he swings his head. He can, you know.
1: Right, but he can't bite you. Like, they can't open their mouth if you put a little tape on it. Yeah. Duct tape.
0: No, it is amazing. But it wasn't a little tape. I mean, he put duct tape around the 400 rolls of it around his head. Yeah. But I was, Mark and I were watching, which now we're obsessed with, Stupid Animal Encounters on YouTube. People who see a little fence at the zoo and go, oh, I want a selfie with a polar bear.
2: I saw that recently, too. The lady in, was it Australia?
0: This, I don't know. I watched a million of them. And a guy trying to impress two girls he was with. So he jumps over into the panther cage.
2: Yeah, I saw, well, there was a lot of...

0: I saw a woman with a panther and another chubby woman getting almost eaten by polar bears at feeding time.
1: I saw that.
0: Oh, my God.
1: And then they tried to pick her up off the side and they dropped her.
0: Slipped through the ring.
1: Yeah.
0: All right, let's talk to Frank in Mount Holly. He's got a story about an alligator.
1: You and I need a real job, Dennis. Why? We're watching too much stupid stuff on YouTube. Hi, Frank. How are you?
2: Hey, how y'all doing today?
0: Great. How are you?
2: Okay. I was a boat guide in the Okefenokee, which is in Georgia. It's a swamp like the Everglades.
0: Mm-hmm.
2: And the boat was just a little electric motor, and there were seven people on it. We pulled into the dock where people get off. And before that, the boat rose up about 6 to 8 inches and went back down. And I knew that the gator was in the area, but they stocked, you know, the canals. They weren't eating people, which is good. So we pull in, and I hooked the boat up. And right beside the boat, the alligator rose up. He's about a 12-footer. And I've never seen people get out of the boat so fast. They were yelling expletives. And why did you... go by the gator. I said, I didn't know he was there.
0: I got to ask you a question. Why, with a boat that has at least seven people on it, did you have an electric motor?
2: So you don't pollute the water.
0: Okay, yes, because that rule we have in my lake and a lot of South Jersey lakes is that there's no motor boats on the lake except for electric motor. But in the Okefenokee, little 10-horse Evan Rude was going to kill stuff?
2: Well, for the longer trips, it was a 2-hour tour. We used, 10 horsepower maybe, or 6 horsepower. But around the little 20-minute trip around the little, it's a tourist attraction, is what the place was. They used electric motors. They had 6, like, car batteries.
0: Oh, I got you. The electric battery doesn't give you much power or much speed. So if you're being pursued by, in an alligator-infested waters, I want a gas motor.
2: That's true, but they stocked the waters with fish, so nobody was being pursued.
0: Oh, good.
2: By gators. Yeah,
0: are you from down there in Georgia, Frank?
2: Yes, I came up here in the Air Force years ago.
0: Nice. All right, thank you, Frank. Great story. Appreciate the call to New Jersey 101.5. Look at the time already, Judy. Jeez. More of your we've got a lot of good calls coming up and good app chat comments as well. Time for the news, 11:31, New Jersey 101.5.
3: Yeah, it's 11:30. I'm Jen Arcello with your New Jersey 101.5 News Flash. It was the wife of a Freehold Township high school teacher who turned her husband into police for an alleged sexual relationship with a student. That was revealed in court as an attorney argued for Jesse Hubel to be allowed to return home as he awaits trial. That shocked the judge who snapped. She's going to take him home, referring to Hubel's wife. The defense insisted he could go home, but told the judge, quote, whether the relationship remains intact or not, that I can't indicate to the court. Ultimately, the judge ordered Hubel to remain jailed, feared he would be a threat to his wife and the alleged victim if he were released. With gas prices on the rise again, New Jerseyans are feeling the frustration at the pump. Patrick DeHaan, the head of petroleum analysis at Gas Buddy, says without an end to the ongoing geopolitical conflicts, this could be the trend for the rest of summer.
4: I think between Ukraine's attacks on Russia's refineries and the U.S. and Iran, that is the bulk majority of what's moving gas prices in the last week or two, and probably will continue to push prices up in the next couple of weeks.
3: AAA says the average price of gasoline in New Jersey is $4.12, a nearly 20-cent jump from a week ago. Measles cases are hitting the highest number recorded in the U.S. in more than 3 decades. This, according to Johns Hopkins University's measles tracker, there have been 2,295 recorded measles cases this year, surpassing 2025's total of 2,289. It marks the highest number of measles infections the U.S. has seen since 1990. That's your New Jersey 101.5 News Flash. Here's fast traffic.
5: In Manchester, Route 70 is closed in both directions at Route 539. That's all because of a crash. Local detours are in place. 440 northbound side into the Garden State Parkway. A crash being cleared in Woodbridge off of 287. And a big mess on southbound 202-206. In fact, both ways now by the Somerville Circle. Construction and a crash in the circle. 25 at the GW Bridge. Better at the Lincoln or Holland Tunnels. 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I'm Bob Williams. Next report in 15 minutes on New Jersey 101.5. New Jersey 101.5 instant weather. Other than an elevated risk of rip currents along the Jersey Shore today, I got nothing. We've got sunshine breaking out. It's dry. It's comfortable. Highs this afternoon around 80 degrees. And a good-looking forecast going forward here tonight, too. Clearing calm, lows around 60. We'll reach into the lower 80s tomorrow as early sun gives way to clouds. There is a chance of a late-day shower or sprinkle clipping the southern coast. 80s for this weekend with dry, bright weather. I'm Chief Meteorologist Dan Zara.
3: 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Right now, Surf City, 73 degrees. It's 74 in Mahwah, Piscataway, 75. Next update at 12 o'clock. 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
0: Thank you, Jen. 11:34, talking about animal encounters. There was a guy approached by he was a hiker in Hunterdon County at Round Valley Reservoir area, and he freaked out and ran and got hurt in the brush. I shouldn't laugh, but you shouldn't run from a bear either. You're supposed to back away slowly and make loud noises, like when I see Judy in the morning. So your animal encounters, 1-800-283-1015. Your conversation coming right up.
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1: It's 11:39, Dennis and Judy show, and we're talking about animal encounters. A guy was hiking near Round Round Valley Reservoir this week and saw a bear and freaked out and ran through the brush and hurt himself. And all kinds of people came to rescue him. And the bear was like, I didn't do nothing. Hey, boo-boo. Why is that guy running from us, boo-boo?
2: Another. Kyle, just testing. You understand the reference, right?
3: Well, over my head.
2: Wow. Yeah, I had a feeling.
1: Hey, boo-boo. Let's steal some picnic baskets, boo-boo.
2: No. Although you do it very well.
1: Thank you.
3: From?
1: Yogi Bear.
3: Ah.
1: A Hanna-Barbera production.
2: He was smarter than the average bear, FYI.
1: Oh, please, while we're chatting, find the jingle of Yogi Bear, please.
2: Let's go to John in Lawrenceville, who had an encounter with one of the most hideous animals on the planet, right in his garden. Hi, John.
4: Good afternoon, guys. Dennis, I'll make a comment on the bear guy on Bear Mountain there. Wait till he gets the bill for sending the Marines in.
1: I wonder if they will bill him.
4: Oh, my God. How dumb is he? But he could get billed for everything that you said went on. I got to look that up.
1: Yeah. Oh, but there was at least four different agencies that came with multiple pieces of equipment, including a boat.
4: Exactly.
1: Including a boat.
4: And he falls into a couple bushes. Oh, my God. All right. This is a few years back.
1: Some kind of fairy is what I'm thinking.
2: Yeah, for sure.
4: Now, this is a monster groundhog kept ripping my gardens apart, and you talked about gardens in the last hour. But, I mean, I have great gardens every year, all the food you'd want. But I finally see him, and I sneak out my side door. First, I string up my bow, and I already got the razor tip on it because the township won't do nothing. Well, I don't have no shoes on. I'm in my sock, and I still bury one right in him. he makes a
1: love
4: scream.
1: This guy. Love this guy.
4: He makes a scream and runs up and charges me, and he's got the arrow like through the head of someone, but it's through him, and he's charging me. Thank the Lord, 20 feet later, he drops dead, and I couldn't run away. I had no shoes on.
1: So he's like, and it's like a kamikaze lunge for you, but he dropped before he got to you.
4: Oh, yeah, I hit him in a good spot, right under the arm there. I knew where to go for him.
1: Because
4: I was a target shooter at one time with it. But and the funny thing about the bear, it was a bear bow. Compound bow. It was called a bear bow.
1: Wow. Good for you, John. All right, great story. Thanks for the call to New Jersey 101.5. Kyle, what'd you find?
3: You wanted the jingle of it, right?
1: Yeah.

0: your best choice in cereals.
1: That was the golden age of television and the golden age of America, I would say.
2: I don't know why they all sounded the same.
1: Yeah,
2: the announcer, Kellogg's is going to taste like this when you eat it.
1: I know.
2: Why did they have that voice?
1: I don't know. Well,
2: everything you hear from back then.
1: People will listen to you and what you've recorded at the radio station here in the last 2 years. No, they will listen to it in 40 years and say, how come everybody sounded the same?
2: Mm.
1: They will. We have in different eras, we sound different. Trish has a great story. Hi, Trish. You're on New Jersey 101.5.
3: Hello. How are you?
1: From the great northern New Jersey. Where in North Jersey are you?
3: West Milford area, I'll say.
1: Nice. All right. So what happened?
3: Okay. A few years ago, my husband and I were heading out to a job. He was a contractor. And we're heading down our road. And we come up on a bear walking right up the main road towards a bunch of kids waiting to get on the school bus. So my husband slowed down the truck, and it was aiming right for the kids. It was not running, but going quicker. And he bumped it with the corner of the truck. It just walked around the front of the truck and kept going at the kids. And I was yelling out the window for the kids to go home. They had enough, you know, area to do it. And they're like, no, we'll miss the school bus. I was like, no, there's a bear. Luckily, the bus came like within a couple seconds, and the kids got on the bus and we reported it. But I'm also in the area where several years ago, the college student got eaten by the bear.
1: Oh, yeah.
3: They were hiking in the area, and there were five of them, and they split up, and the bear took the one, you know, and we knew some police officers that were on the scene, and they said they literally, he was guarding the second half of the body, you know, that he was not letting the rescuers,
1: Trish, we're always told that the black bears are not dangerous.
3: They are. I have 19 in my backyard right now, and when you, this bear, if it's kept alive, they will relocate it, kind of to where I am, because I have many acres of watershed by us, and you can tell how dangerous the bears are by me, by how many tags they have. They usually have, like, little piercing in their ear. Sometimes it's a color tag. If it's three or more, they put it down.
1: So they tag them. Well, they tag them when they remove them to a new area, and they move them to your area. But they move them because they're a nuisance, not because they were eating humans.
3: Well, it depends on what, you know. If you look West Milford area, you'll see just a couple months ago, a guy was in his garage feeding his dog. The bear came in and scratched him. He ended up with like 80 something stitches.
1: Did they euthanize that bear?
3: No.
4: They usually don't. You know what I learned from watching that YouTube thing, Trish, that if they find out from doing the research that animal was acting the way an animal should act, they don't euthanize him. Like if you're doing something crazy.
1: Well, if it comes into your garage and gives you 80 stitches, that's
4: right, but it's if somebody walked up to you or didn't do the right thing and the animal perceived that you were a predator, you know what I mean? Like you,
1: yeah, but
4: like
1: if, you said, if what you're, about the situation where the guy's in his garage and he ends up with 80 stitches? I say euthanize that bear.
4: Well, I don't know. It depends. Did the person in the garage do what he was supposed to do? Or did he scream and pick up a broom and raise it to the... You know what I mean?
1: Kill it.
4: They blame it on the... I know, Den, but I'm just saying they blame it on the human.
2: It almost feels like stand your ground, but for, like, you know, how we're not stand your ground, say, but for animals.
1: Right.
4: That is what they do, 100%.
1: All right, Trish, thank you for the call. Stay safe. Do we have time for Mike real quick in Colts Neck? Hi, Mike.
5: Hey, I got a good one. I'm a Jersey boy, born and bred, and I was driving through the Rocky Mountains, stopped with a buddy to have dinner at a steakhouse. We're west in western Colorado, not near anything. We had to make a restroom break, so we stopped at a motel. As we're walking out, I was walking out. I heard a homeless guy in the dumpster next to the hotel. We had leftover food in the car, so I was like, you know what? I'll go grab the food. I'll give it to the homeless guy and save him from the dumpster one night. I go around the corner of the dumpster to tell the guy I've got food, and the biggest black bear stood up on its hind legs, maybe 6 feet from me. And

0: me, okay? I treat you with much more respect than Dennis does. I should be on the board because I don't sit there and throw your first name around like we're BFFs.
1: Well, Dennis and I are. We've gotten there. I mean, okay, maybe that's something to think about.
0: You know what, Dr. McLovin? F you and your board.
1: Don't do security. Don't do this. We don't want to say things we regret later.
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3: In Bridgewater, delays all around on Route 202, 206. That's an accident in the circle involving a tractor trailer. It's a mess south of the Bridgewater Commons Mall all the way down toward the circle. You got the Hudson River crossing, still about 25 minutes at the George Washington Bridge. Now an upper level accident, New York side. Two lanes are blocked. Lincoln and Holland tunnels are better. And Route 70 has been reopened now at Manchester. Earlier accident cleared by 539. Route 38 is still closed westbound side by Haynesport. That's all because of a crash being cleared. And traffic is made possible by New Jersey Department of Health. 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Next report in 15 minutes on the All-American Auto Group Traffic Desk on New Jersey 101.5.
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5: New Jersey 101.5 instant weather. Sunny, dry, and comfortable this afternoon. Sounds good to me. Look for high temperatures on either side of 80 degrees around New Jersey. Tonight will be clear and calm with lows around 60. And tomorrow also looks good for the most part. Early sun will give way to clouds. There is a chance of a late day shower or sprinkle clipping the southern coast. High temperatures tomorrow in the lower 80s. I'm Chief Meteorologist Dan Zarrow.
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5: 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Dennis and Judy show, talking about animal encounters. The official word is, if you see a black bear, don't run. Just, you know, back away slowly, make yourself look bigger than you are, make a noise, and distract the bear and move away slowly. This guy ran through the bushes, hurt himself in the brush, and everyone but the Marines were called out to save him.
6: So here's what I learned from watching this YouTube video, 22 stupid adults and what they did with animals.
5: Right.
6: That every one of these people breached some kind of a wall or some kind of a fence.
5: This guy was hiking on the trail by Round Rock Valley Reservoir, doing his thing.
6: That's totally different.
5: Right.
6: But, so all of these people, the animals were not put down because they said, hey, these people, these animals did what's natural to them. But apparently, if you don't act right, according to the animal world, the animal will not be put down.
5: Right, but if you're in your garage in Hunterdon County or Warren County.
6: Too bad.
5: County,
6: if you pick up a stick and try to hit the animal and he bites you and you
5: then you should be able to put a bullet in his chest if you're in your garage. And then you'll get in trouble if you do that outside of hunting season, outside of whatever. Unless it's they get the prosecutor involved and they, you know, deem it self-defense. Dangerous animal comes near you. Any animal comes near your house other than a domestic pet, you should be able to kill it. Neutralize.
6: I agree.
5: All right. Kim is calling from Point Pleasant Beach. Hi, Kim.
7: Hi, guys. When your kids are little, I had like a minivan, and unfortunately I left the windows open, but you feed your kids like all snacks, like Cheerios and Goldfish. So there's tons of that in my car. And later on, I ran back out to get something out of the car, and I noticed there's a raccoon feasting on all the crumbs in my car. And though I opened the doors, the raccoon would not leave. So I didn't know what to do. I ran in the house, and I made it a peanut butter and jelly sandwich, and I left it outside the car because I had to make something more enticing for it to get out of the car.
5: Yeah, so I got something more enticing. With a broomstick up his ass is what I would poke him out of my car as quick as I could. They're pretty chill, and they don't react like the squirrel would run away in a heartbeat. But
6: I thought that meant something was wrong with the raccoon, because my friend had a raccoon come in through her garage door and eat. She found him in the cereal cabinet eating all their cereal, and the cop said, oh, must have been rabid, because they're not going to come that close to you.
7: No, but it actually cleaned out. They have opposing fingers, so it actually got the goldfish out of some good.

0: nooks and crannies, like where the seats were. So yeah, it wasn't that bad.
1: They have little hands. They're creepy, I think. But anyway, they're cute. Thanks for the story, Kim. Pat in Glenmore, PA says, I woke up last week at our campsite in Cape May Courthouse to a squirrel eating my Nutrigrain bar on the picnic table. That was my big wildlife encounter. We went down to Wildwood this past weekend, Judy.
2: Yeah.
1: Remember I told you Monday? And driving that stretch of the parkway, once you get past Atlanta, or even once you get past Point Pleasant or Brick, the parkway, and especially down south below Atlantic City, it is like a different state. It's very rural and beautiful. Oh, my gosh, Judy.
2: Wow. I can't believe that came to an end. I think I have like 7 more commercials to read. I'll try to fit them in the next 10 seconds. We are so thrilled to have had you listen here, guys.
1: Thank you.
2: And thank you to all our sponsors, by the way,
1: for sure,
2: with us last night.
1: Yeah.
2: Also want to thank the amazing Lou and Michelle coming up next.
1: And our producer, Kyle Forson.
2: Yeah, him too. We'll see you tomorrow.
1: See you.
2: Forson.
3: From the P.J. Fitzpatrick Home Improvement News Desk. 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
4: It's 75 degrees at 12 o'clock. I'm Jen Ursulo. New Jersey Republicans are demanding a federal investigation action after Governor Sherrill's stunning admission that thousands of non-citizens were added to the state's voter roll. She blames a software glitch, but the company that provided the software says wasn't their fault. They were following instructions from the state. State Senator Joe Panaccio sent a letter to the Trump administration asking that the U.S. Department of Justice investigate the matter. The suspect in a North Jersey 4th of July triple shooting has turned himself in.
5: The Passaic County prosecutor says 20-year-old Orlando Bravo faces attempted murder charges after 3 people were shot near the city of Passaic's annual fireworks celebration at Pulaski Park. The gunshots erupted at 8:30 p.m., the same time that the fireworks show was scheduled to begin. All the victims were hospitalized and survived. Bravo's being held at Bergen County Jail. Rick Rickman, New Jersey, 101.5 News.
4: The National Weather Service is confirming 4 tornadoes touched down in parts of New Jersey. The storm struck in Pinebrook near the Stanhope Mount Olive border, Roxbury, and much farther south in Cape May. Tuesday's storms brought torrential downpours and strong winds, leading to localized flooding, downed trees, and power outages. 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They've got offices throughout New Jersey. D'Agostino Law, bite back. With the U.S. and Iran continuing to spar over the fate of the Strait of Hormuz, gas prices are on the rise again in New Jersey. And according to AAA, the average cost for a gallon of regular is $4.12. This motorist says gas prices have made filling up even harder for him.
6: It's not enjoyable to fill up the gas anyway, but like it makes it worse, yeah.
4: A year ago, gas was over $1 cheaper. Taco Bell wants to do right by its customers, so it's selling lettuce-free enchilitos for $1 as it deals with slumping sales after it was linked to that nasty intestinal illness, cyclosporiasis. On its social media accounts, the fast food giant says the deal is for those who have been riding with us and just to show how much we appreciate you. Taco Bell has taken a significant hit after officials linked this cyclosporiasis outbreak to lettuce served at the chain. The complete New Jersey 101.5 forecast is coming up. Now here's New Jersey fast traffic.
7: Busy midday. Bridgewater crash at the Somerville Circle affecting all directions of 202-206 north and southbound into the circle below 202. Route 22 westbound at Country Club Road also in Bridgewater, an accident blocking one lane. South 287 440 still very slow into Edison down toward the parkway with a crash by County Road 514. George Washington Bridge, it's about a 25-minute delay leaving New Jersey. Make that up to 35 to 45 now. That's an accident still blocking 2 left lanes on the upper level. Lincoln and Holland tunnels are better. Route 70 reopened recently at Manchester because of an earlier accident by 539. And Route 38 still those problems at Haynesport. Westbound at Creek Road, all lanes are closed with a down utility pole. I'm Bob Williams. Next report in 15 minutes on New Jersey 101.5.
8: New Jersey 101.5 instant weather. Normal high temperatures right now. Those long-term averages are at their peak for the year, around 86 or 87 degrees. We're in the peak of summer. We're coming up shy of that benchmark this afternoon. Forecast highs near 80. That is not a bad thing, though. We're enjoying comfortable warmth, abundant sunshine, and crisp, dry air today. Gotta love it, especially with that low humidity. And tonight's going to be clear and calm, even a hint of coolness in the air with lows around 60. Tomorrow's going to be another nice day for most of the state. We'll see early sun giving way to clouds. There is a chance of a late day shower clipping the southern coast. That's my only hesitation about tomorrow. Highs reaching into the lower 80s. And Saturday looks beautiful, mostly sunny, still warm and not humid. Highs 80 to 85. I'm Chief Meteorologist Dan Zarrow.
4: 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Right now, Barnegat Light, 73 degrees. It's 74 in Parsippany. Old Bridge, 75. 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
4: The Parks Casino Chime Time is 12:09. It's Lou and Michelle, Lou Russo and Michelle Polenza. And I got to tell you, looking at your large coffee you have sitting over there, I'm a little jealous because I had no time to stop and get coffee.
21: I didn't know where that was going for a second. I looked at, you know, the first thing I did was look down at my gut to see if I was sitting in a bad position. Like I looked over, I see your large gut or something like that. No, you're jealous of my coffee.
4: The large coffee you got over there.
21: That coffee may have messed up several New Jersey commuters today.
4: And maybe you're one of them.
21: That cup of coffee led me to a controversy this morning. That very cup of coffee.
4: How do you get into a controversy just going to get a cup of coffee? It's a simple pleasure. It's the greatest thing. It's the best part of my day, stopping to get a cup of coffee.
21: One of the few highlights of the morning, right, is getting your coffee. But I always get coffee for the morning, for the drive, for the work hours before the show. Uh-huh. And then I get a couple of iced teas for during the show, right? So I have to
4: stay hydrated.
21: I like to be hydrated. So I get in the car, and what's the first thing I notice? 38 miles to E.
4: That happened to me this morning.
21: You're almost out of gas.
4: Yeah.
21: So I knew that I needed to get I need to get gas, right? So I pull into Quick Check to get gas. And now this is an added, you know, 3, 4, 5, whatever minutes it's going to take to the commute. We all know what that does. It just messes everything up. So now I think, you know what? It's time for me to multitask. So I pull up.
4: Oh, no.
21: I say, fill it up regular.
4: Oh, no.
21: I look around.
4: You did
21: it's
4: it.
21: Busy. It's busy.
4: It's busy. It's a little and you busy. Did this?
21: Jumped out of the car. I'll be right back.
4: And you ran in.
21: I ran in. Michelle, I have never felt so much pressure in my life.
4: You better just go get a cup of coffee and be back to that car before that is done filling up and be on your way when it's done. Because if it's not, you're going to get the evil eye.
21: My hands were shaking when I was trying to put the Splenda in the coffee. Like it was like, you know, that when you get rushed and I was like, I'm trying to do that. And then there's people in the way. I can't get to the French vanilla. And it's like this thing. I'm sweating.
4: So like, did you make it back?
21: I got the coffee. I was like, you know what? I need my iced tea. Ran across Quick Check. Of course, it's down at the bottom. You know, you open the refrigerator. I'm basically crawling down there. I get them. I'm carrying them. I'm running out. Three people in line ahead of me. I did not make it.
4: You didn't make it?
21: The
4: Let
21: car
4: me guess.
21: Was
4: good. The receipt was in the window.
21: In the window.
4: Oh, no. Oh, no. This is a disaster.
21: And I felt like everybody in the parking lot, especially at the gas part of it, were staring at me.
4: And they should be staring at you.
21: But why?
4: See, this is one of those things. And they give you the credit card back. So they are encouraging you to run in. I think that's what they want you to do. They want you to spend money inside the store, whether it's Quick Check, whether it's Wawa, wherever it is. But it's not so much like, are you allowed by the place that you're at? It's what's the opinion of everyone around you when someone or you decide to run in while you're getting gas to go get a cup of coffee and there is a line and they're waiting for you to move on and you're not back yet. I think the rule is you have to be back before they are done pumping up. But I don't know what the universal New Jersey rule is among drivers.
21: The rule is this, I think. This is my opinion of the rule among drivers.
4: Well, you're like, I could just go in, order a sandwich, get some iced tea.
21: If you are the driver who needs iced tea, it's fine. If you are the driver who's behind the guy who needs iced tea, it's the worst thing you've ever seen.
4: But let's ask, because I really am curious, at 1-800-283-101.5, what is your opinion on this? And what is the overall rule? Living in New Jersey, we are all in a rush. We're all trying to get to where we need to go. True. And yes, we all want to enjoy a nice cup of coffee.
0: and we need to get gas. So can you multitask and go get gas and run in and get a cup of coffee when you're at a place like Quick Check, when you're at a place like Wawa? Or is that socially unacceptable that you get so angry when you see somebody pull up and run in? What is the rule? 1-800-283-101.5.
21: I don't like socially unacceptable. I try to be as socially acceptable as I can be. But this morning was like, look, minutes are minutes. Like, I can't do these consecutively. I have to do them.
0: I don't think it's accepted. I really don't. I think most people feel like you can't do that.
21: And you can't.
0: Unless you hustle again to the point where you are sweating and you are pushing people out of the way because you got to get back. But if I pull up and you're walking out with your cup of coffee and I'm sitting there and I got to get to work and there's a receipt in the window, I'm so annoyed at you.
21: Yeah, I mean, I get it, but you can't predict that either, because a lot of times you can be in the gas part of it. So you're getting the gas pumped and there's nobody else. Mm. You're like, I'm going to go get a cup of coffee. You come back, 26 cars are there. Like, there's no real way of knowing. You just got to roll the dice and hope the guy in front of you online is not too polite to the person ringing them up. Because then they're having a conversation. I'll see you tomorrow.
0: Well, you got to go to self-checkout.
21: It's not their fault. Yeah, I could have done self-checkout
0: too.
21: Yeah,
0: you got to go to self-checkout.
21: There were people in front of me there too.
0: Oh, so it was a busy time. See, when I recently had this happen where I pulled up, and there's a place that I stopped at on 73, and it was so crowded. It was very, very crowded. It was a Friday, very busy. And the car, so I pull up, a car in front of me pulls up to the pump, I pull up behind them. So it's just the two of us.
21: Okay.
0: And it's like an older guy pumping gas. And he, like, I've been there before. He's kind of a little slower, just going from pump to pump to pump. He's like one guy. A lot of times you go to these places, it's only one person.
21: Yeah, right.
0: You know, so it does take extra time. And I was like, oh, I was like, you, like, I don't know. Am I allowed to get out and get a cup
21: torn.
0: Of coffee?
21: You're torn.
0: I was torn because I didn't want to be that person.
21: That's right.
0: So I was torn, but the car in front of me, she went. She was like, I'll be right back. And she went to go get a cup of coffee. And I'm like, oh, she's doing it.
21: She announced it too.
0: She announced it. And now she's doing it. So it was an easy way for me to just go too, but I didn't. Because I'm like, I'm against this. I'm not for it. I'm not going to do it. So I stayed in my car like an idiot. I was the idiot. Because she got back. He took forever. And then she had the cup of coffee and a full tank of gas. And she was on her way. And I was sitting there craving a cup of coffee. She had plenty of time.
21: She outplayed you.
0: She outplayed me.
21: 100%.
0: Because it is that place where he was, you know, usually slow, I will say.
21: Where was this?
0: Bump. It's on 73.
21: And it's a Wawa?
0: It was a Wawa, yeah.
21: You got out Wawa'd. That's well played,
0: I know,
21: by the other person.
0: She did play it well.
21: Yeah, very much.
0: Let's go. Who do we have here in Middletown? How would you pronounce that?
21: Petria. I'm going to go with Petria.
0: Okay.
21: Let's see if I have that right.
0: Let's see if you do. Hello, you are on New Jersey 101.5. Welcome.
20: Hi.
0: Petria?
21: Did we get close to your name?
20: Petria.
21: Sorry about that. So, Petria.
20: I was in the... Go ahead.
21: What, so tell us what happened.
20: I was in the Wawa on 35 in Middletown, and the gas attendant told me, you can order off your app and put your pump number in, and they will bring your order out to you.
21: What? So wait, yep. they'll deliver to your car if you're getting gas?
20: Yep, you use your app, you put in your pump number, and you order your food or
0: your
20: drink, and they bring it out to your pump.
21: And I don't have to be socially unacceptable?
20: Not at all.
0: Huh. And then if you're done, I guess you just pull up, and then you're like, that's mine. Like, you don't just sit there.
20: No, you're already in your parking spot at your pump number. So you just wait there until they bring it out.
0: Oh.
21: Well, that's a genius move.
0: Wait, explain this. I'm confused.
21: So
0: you're not at the actual pump.
21: You order at the app while you're getting gas, and they bring the stuff out from the store to your car at the gas pump.
20: Right. If you have a fuel app, you can punch in that you're at pump
0: four. Right. Okay, so I did understand. But let's say now you're done. Let's say they're slow on the delivery, and now you're done. And you have to move up because now you've got to let somebody else in. Can you just pull up into a spot and then you're like, yo, that's my order? Or you sit there and clog up that store?
20: I just sit there and wait for them to bring it to your car.
0: Oh,
21: You can't leave because that's your location.
0: But that would that's not good either.
20: Exactly.
0: Though, if you're done and now I'm waiting and I'm like, why isn't he moving? Why isn't he moving? And then they come out with a hoagie. I'm delayed.
21: But at least then it's not your fault.
0: I guess not.
21: You know, you're off the hook.
20: Exactly.
0: Interesting. I did not know they did that. Thanks for sharing that. So you didn't know that either.
21: I did not. Obviously, yeah, I didn't know that. I don't know if other places do that too, but that's great.
0: But do you see what I'm saying? Where that would annoy me.
21: Well, yeah.
0: Like then there has to be where, like when you go to a fast food restaurant, you're pulling through the drive thru where you pull up.
21: But they know
0: and
21: where.
0: And then go into a spot. Yeah,
21: they know where everything is. They, you obviously, I guess, ring you up at the pump. So there's not, you know, waiting in saves a lot of time.
0: Nobody wants to be delayed. The person behind you does not want to be delayed.
21: Right. That's 100% right.
0: 1-800-283-101.5. What is the rule? What is accepted? What is not accepted when you go to a convenience store and you're getting gas? Can you run in to go get a cup of coffee and then run back out and be on your way when you're getting gas? Is that socially accepted? Whether or not it's accepted, I think it is because they do give you the credit card. But what do people think? Are you annoyed by it?
21: What is it? What peer pressure are you getting?
0: Yeah, 1-800-283-101.5. It's 12:19. Here's New Jersey Fast Traffic.
2: Big mess. George Washington Bridge leaving New Jersey. 1 hour delays for the upper level because of a crash being cleared. Two lanes are blocked. Lower level is better. Lincoln and Holland tunnels with a 10 to 15 minute delay. Route 38 at Canesport, that's still closed westbound by Creek Road with a crash involving a downed utility pole. 202-206 Somerville Circle, heavy all around because of an earlier accident in the circle. 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I'm Bob Williams. Next report in 15 minutes from the All-American Auto Group Traffic Desk on New Jersey 101.5.
5: New Jersey 101.5 instant weather. Comfortably warm this afternoon with lots of sunshine and dry weather to go around. Highs reaching about 80 degrees. Tonight we drop to around 60 with clear skies. One wrinkle for tomorrow, a chance of a late day shower clipping the southern coast. Otherwise, we'll see early sun giving way to clouds. A nice day for most. Highs tomorrow in the lower 80s. I'm Chief Meteorologist Dan Zarro.
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0: And right now in Ocean City, it's 76 degrees. In Patterson, 75. In Toms River, it's 76. Fast traffic and instant weather every 15 minutes on New Jersey 101.5.
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0: So what did you do this morning? What did you do?
21: I'm getting killed on this, Michelle.
0: Are you? I did tell you, I don't think it's accepted. I think the place, like Wawa, for example, like that's where I go more there than Quick Check, they give you the credit card back. So I think they want you to go in and go shop, but I don't think it's socially acceptable. Well, I don't think the drivers appreciate it. I know I don't appreciate it.
21: I realized I needed gas last minute, but I still had to get my coffee and stuff. So I left the car, ran in there to get it. There's 5 people online in front of me. Didn't end well. The gas was done pumping. It was out of the car already. The receipt was in the window. It was ugly. Listen to some of these app messages we're getting. And I knew when this started this way, it wasn't going to be good. Hi, this is one of my biggest pet peeves. No, you cannot run in for something from Angela in Phillipsburg. What is so hard to get gas and then park and run into the store? You make me wait until you come out. I have been kept waiting because I can't get out. Not cool.
0: Ooh, Angela was behind you because you did keep the person behind you waiting.
21: Thought I saw Angela back
0: there. It may have been Angela.
21: It doesn't stop there, though. Let's see.
0: Well, let's hold on with the app messages because I want to get to Santi. Maybe he agrees.
21: Good, hopefully.
0: Santi on the Parkway. You're on New Jersey 101.5. Hello.
6: Hello. How are you?
0: Good. How are you?
6: I've never called into a radio station before. I listen to you guys all the time, 101.5 all the time.
21: Thank you.
6: But that is one of my biggest pet peeves. Oh, that is so inconsiderate.
0: You made Santi so mad that this is the first time he's ever called into this station.
21: Can I go on record and saying I'm not the only person in the state who's done this, and I felt badly about it, but I didn't know I was going to get beat up this bad. Never a good time, right, Santi?
6: No, never a good time. As a matter of fact, the construction guys and everything early in the morning, they do that all the time. And just to avoid any problems, I just leave and go to another gas station. But I have a story for you. I was driving up north on I-95, and I pulled in. I had a truck, a small truck, and I pulled into the gas station. And the guy in front of me, you pump your own gas, and he finishes pumping, but I couldn't reach my pump that I needed, the diesel pump. So he goes in, and he's in there. So I was with my son, and I sent him in. I said, can you see what's going on? And he said, excuse me, sir, can you please move your car? And he just turned his head and walked away. So when my son came back out, I told him, watch it. And I pulled up real close. When he came out, after, and I went in after and told him, too. and he just took his sweet time. When he came back out, I told him, you take one step closer to me, and I'm going to knock you out.
0: Oh.
6: That's how upset I was. I'm sorry. So I never, now just to avoid any problem, if somebody does that, I just drive away. So they never do that again. So,
0: I love how you're like, no, I'm not, I know myself, and it's best to just drive away.
6: Santi, you know, because that's terrible. Go ahead, I'm sorry.
21: If it makes you feel better, I went in there and I was rushing as fast as I could. Like I was in a panic. The effort was there.
0: Did he redeem himself, Santi? The fact that he was...
6: No.
21: Not even
6: a
21: little.
6: I apologize to the attendants there for getting nasty, because I told him, if you take another step towards me, I'm going to knock you out. And my son, who is the most passive person... The guy said, put his hands up, like, what's up with that? And he said, you heard the man, I'll knock you out too.
0: Yeah.
21: Wow.
0: Oh, my goodness.
21: Jersey moments right there.
6: And then I apologize, because I don't want to get like that, but that is...
0: But it made you mad, Yeah. All right. Well Santi,
21: now I wish Michelle did it.
0: We hope you're going to continue to call us. Hopefully, maybe one time you'll agree with Lou.
21: Yes, hopefully.
0: Because right now you disagree.
6: Oh, I'm sure I will.
21: I'm looking forward to that.
0: Very nice, Santi. Thanks so much for calling in. You made Santi mad.
21: I know.
0: How funny is it? He's like, I've never called it to this station.
21: Give me that phone. This guy's not getting away with this.
0: I will say, in your defense, I see people do it all the time. So you are certainly, Lou, not the only person that does it. And I don't know if we'll get anybody this hour who would be brave enough, especially after all the app messages and Santi, to call in and say that they do it too.
21: I bet they will, although some of the app messages I'm seeing include the words rude, no excuses, and banned. We're going to get to those coming up.
0: So I guess, I don't know. We'll see. 1-800-283-101.5. It is 12:30.
4: 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I'm Jen Ursula with your New Jersey 101.5 News Flash. A Mexican citizen who has been caught 12 times in the U.S. without proper documents is accused of being unlucky for a 13th time in New Jersey. A federal grand jury in Newark indicted 40-year-old Ado Cruz Gonzalez on one count of illegal reentry by convicted felon. The U.S. Attorney's Office released a statement saying he was most recently arrested in Hillsborough in 2024 and convicted there in Somerset County of driving without a license and showing a false car insurance card. Federal prosecutors say the 40-year-old Gonzalez's 12 deportations all came within a span of 13 years between 2011 and 2024. A 44-year-old Sussex County man accused of being high on drugs when he crashed in Pennsylvania in 2024, killing his 12-year-old passenger, has now been charged in her death, NJ.com reports. According to court records, Jesse Stewart crashed a Jeep into a tree 10 days before Christmas in the Poconos. PoconoRecord.com reported the girl's mother was also in the car. Both she and Stewart survived. The little girl died. Stewart is now charged with involuntary manslaughter, vehicular homicide, and aggravated assault by auto. He was said to have been high on marijuana and opioids at the time of the crash. With over 130 animal species to see, the Turtleback Zoo in West Orange is a must visit for animal lovers of all ages. Essex County Deputy Parks Director Kate Hartwick says among the trendiest animals you can visit right now are capybaras.
7: Largest rodent in the world. We actually have two baby capybara who were born here at the zoo this past year.
4: And she says preteens and teens seem to be big fans of capybaras, which is exciting since it's an age demo that's not always passionate at the zoo. That's your New Jersey 101.5 News Flash. Here's Fast Traffic.
2: Big mess. George Washington Bridge leaving New Jersey. 1 hour delays for the upper level because of a crash being cleared. Two lanes are blocked. Lower level is better. Lincoln and Holland tunnels with a 10 to 15 minute delay. Route 38 at Canesport, that's still closed westbound by Creek Road with a crash involving a downed utility pole. 202-206 Somerville Circle, heavy all around because of an earlier accident in the circle. And traffic is made possible by the New Jersey Department of Health. 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I'm Bob Williams. Next report in 15 minutes from the All-American Auto Group Traffic Desk on New Jersey 101.5.
5: New Jersey 101.5 instant weather. No big problems for you in the forecast here. Only an elevated risk of rip currents along the Jersey Shore today. Sunny and dry, comfortably warm. Highs this afternoon around 80 degrees. Tonight, clear and calm with lows around 60. Tomorrow, we'll push into the lower 80s as early sun gives way to clouds. I can't rule out a late day shower clipping the southern coast. We'll be in the 80s with nice bright skies and dry weather this weekend.
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4: 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Right now, Cape May, 75 degrees. It's 77 in Newark. Woodbridge, 78. Next update at 1 o'clock. 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
21: All right, so I pulled in to a quick check today to get gas. I ran in to do some shopping. 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It caused the scene. I'm not the only one to do this, right? You got to let us know. 1-800-283-1015.
0: I think you may be the only one who does this.
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31: 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So you cannot prevent a careless driver from causing an accident, same as you cannot decide how much coverage that careless driver has. 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
4: Filling up at the tank, at the pump. Running in to get coffee at the same time.
21: No big deal, right?
4: I say it's a no-no.
21: I did it this morning.
4: Lou did it this morning, and you got the app fired up. Everyone who's sending us app messages, they're fired up. And we're asking, do you do this? Because a lot of people are saying, no, in New Jersey, it's unacceptable. You can't do that. But there are some people who are going to come to your defense this hour, Lou.
21: Nobody yet, but I hope. Do you do it? Can you do it? So a little while ago, Angela sent us an app message saying this basically is her pet peeve. You cannot run in for something while you're getting gas. Well, we got this.
4: She did send us like a paragraph.
21: Yes, right. And Dyson Bridge Water says, well, you can tell Angela to kiss you where the good Lord split you. What? Because I'm a landscaper. I pull in, I'm filling up my tanks and go inside and get my cigarettes, my coffee, my water, you know, I guess obviously anything that need. And you know, blah, blah, blah. I see a little something about Angela could park somewhere else. I'm with you, Lou. I'm with you. I don't, Angela,
4: say it.
21: Angela could go park somewhere else. I don't know if I'm with that. But the rest of it, okay.
4: Well, Matt in Bayville also agrees with you. So what's your opinion, Matt?
3: So if you're in any other state and let's say you're paying cash, you got to run in, tell them the pump number. It's basically the same thing. Just because we're the lone state where you got somebody doing it for you doesn't mean the convenience has to be taken away either. So I'm with him. I go in all the time and I can care less what people say.
21: Well, there you go.
4: But Matt, don't you think you got to put a little hustle? Like you got to run in and make sure you're back before it's done?
3: If that same person will be the one that won't let you go or turn in front of you anyway, so it all evens out.
4: Mm.
21: Matt, I feel like there's solidarity. I like that. Yeah, it's true. Anywhere else, you got to get out of the car and go in. We're a little spoiled in that regard. So it happens everywhere else.
4: He does make a good point with the paying with cash, you know, because you would have to go in. That is
21: right.
4: True. Matt, thanks so much. But somebody did also comment that in Florida, that's why there are so many fights at the pump, and that could happen in New Jersey if we did pump our own gas, because people would go in, go get a sandwich, go fill, you know, get a cup of coffee, get a drink, shop, do all this stuff, and it would take forever.
21: Winds up in fisticuffs.
4: Exactly.
21: Yeah, don't need that.
4: Tony and Brick, what's your take?
10: Hi, guys. Everything is situational. I usually go there, it's like 4:30 in the morning. If I'm getting gas, I'm leaving my car there. If I see a bunch of cars in front of the store itself, I'm going to think, all right, they're busy. But they're designed for people to do that. And the same people that want to complain about not doing that are the ones that will wake up 10 minutes later, so they have to rush in the morning instead of waking up a few minutes earlier. And the same ones who will, when they get in line to pay, all of a sudden they're looking for their phone so they can call the app up so they can get credit. Then they have to start flibbing through their pocketbook to find money or a credit card.
4: It does drive me crazy. Tony, every time when I'm getting coffee and the person in front of me does not have the app ready.
21: Got to be ready.
4: Oh, it's so frustrating.
10: Yes. It's the same difference. So, you know what? Wake up 5 minutes earlier and don't stress yourself out. That's
21: there
10: all.
21: There you go. That makes sense. I feel like, is that a Team Lou call, Tony, on this? I'm okay.
10: Yes, I agree. Again, if it's 7:30, 8 o'clock, the beginning of, you know, rush hour, and there's a lot of cars at the gas pump, and there's a lot of people in front of the store, now then you got to show a little bit of courtesy. But most of the time, that doesn't happen.
21: A little common decency. Mm-hmm. Make a good decision. I love it.
4: And then you move on.
21: Tony, thank you.
4: A lot of people now. Look, Lou, would you like us to go to what Lou did is not acceptable? Or would you like us to go to it's acceptable if the gas station is not crowded?
21: Let's go to Linda in Monroe, the not acceptable.
4: Okay, we'll start with that.
21: All right. Hi, Linda.
4: Linda, let him have it.
14: Lou?
21: Yeah.
6: Lou,
21: yes.
6: I've never heard you on the radio before. Mm-hmm. I've heard Michelle.
21: Right.
6: But let me tell you, the other day with your cannoli and all this other nonsense, and I have an Italian last name, okay?
21: Uh-huh.
6: Let me tell you something. I am totally against it. That's a pet peeve of mine.
21: Oh, boy.
6: I almost got thrown out of a Quick Check because a man and his son, a grown son, they went in and I think they must have got sandwiches and everything else. And finally they come out. And they're looking like docile. Like what are you
0: but
6: kidding me?
0: You didn't
6: me?
0: Do that. You didn't go in and get sandwiches, and you did break a sweat.
21: I did try to hurry. I mean, but I did still do it. I still
6: hurry my ass. Let me tell you something, okay?
21: Okay.
6: Let me tell you something. You can't park your car and get your coffee, and then sit in line and drink your coffee while you wait for your gas, or vice versa. What are you, too good for everybody else? Like, hey.
0: I think, too, though, because you worked in the morning for 30 years and you would get to the gas pump and there would be nobody there.
21: There was never anybody there.
0: There was never anybody there.
21: Linda, I feel like we got off on the wrong foot here a little bit.
6: Smell the coffee, Lou, okay? They say there's 38 different sexes now, too.
0: Okay, now we're getting a little, it's going in a little different direction.
21: Yeah, different lane.
0: Okay, but like with, I guess, three other people called in already this hour, and there's a bunch of people on the board who do side with you, Lou, so Linda must be mad at all of them as well. It's not just you. Because it is split.
21: I feel like
0: it's split when it comes to this.
21: There
0: is a divide.
21: That's why I try to rush. Because I knew that
0: That's why you tried to rush.
21: A little upset.
0: Yes.
21: Can we go to John?
0: You wanted to go to Linda first.
21: I gave you the option. I did. You're right. That was on me. John in Connecticut is hopefully on my side. John, what are you thinking?
7: It's not something else. It's handling something else.
21: Are you there, John? You there with us, Ron?
7: Yeah, hello?
21: Hi.
0: Yeah.
7: So I actually did exactly what Lou did today, and
0: don't make Linda mad. Linda's gonna go nuts.
7: I actually did what Lou did today, and I feel like it's proper because you could also do it. There's no reason why everybody can't do it.
21: You know, if you time it right, and if you are quick with it, if you try to be efficient and you try to be courteous of other people, and things go your way, it's kind of smooth.
7: Yeah, exactly. So if everybody just does it, it will become a regular, and then it will just be perfect. So instead,
0: but not everybody wants to do that, and not everybody needs to do that. So when you do that, then you got to be, like you said, considerate to other people, and not just have that attitude that I can just take my time, go in, order a bunch of sandwiches, and be on my way.
21: Make a couple of friends
0: after 30 minutes.
21: Yes, right.
0: Looking for the app and trying to get all the coupons, all the discounts, and just. You know, people are in a rush.
21: Can't go in there trying to decide between French vanilla and hazelnut. You know, you gotta be ready.
0: You gotta be quick. And then if they say, "Oh, this coffee's out," it's gonna take 5 minutes to get some more of that, and you're not waiting. You're moving on to something else. Even if it's decaf, you gotta get whatever you got and get out.
21: Get and go.
0: Tom in South Jersey. I'm curious what your take is.
14: Yeah. So Lou, I have to agree with you. I'm gonna side with you on this one. But from previous callers, it sounds like the ladies are against it and the men are for it.
21: It's interesting.
0: Maybe.
21: Could be. That could be. I mean, that could be.
14: Right? And I will say, like, common sense may say if the parking lot's empty, go in when you're pumping gas, because that's what I do. And then if it's full, I don't know, pull up to a spot, go in. It also depends on what you're getting, too. If it's like a quick cup of coffee, in and out, 5 seconds, good. But if you got to do the app and pay for cash, wait on the line, grab a cookie or a sub, maybe pull up and find a spot and then go in.
21: Right.
0: It's self-awareness.
21: Just know where...
0: Be aware of the situation.
21: Know how long it's going to take you, and you are rolling the dice a little bit because there are factors, but you do your best, you know?
14: Right. Yeah. But I will side with you and say point on the park for gas and go in and get the... stuff you need.
0: But you did hear Linda who called in, who was very much against it, though.
21: I love the Linda call.
0: No, yes, I just want it. Tom to know. I just want him to know that she's going to feel the same way.
14: She ripped you a new one, Lou.
21: Yeah, she really did. She really did.
14: I got you, buddy. I got you.
0: She was not
21: Thank
0: happy.
21: Thank you. I got an ice pack on the back of my neck. I don't feel good.
0: But you know what? You and Linda would be friends.
21: I think so. Linda seemed very, very nice. We're going to have to agree to disagree on this. That's all.
0: 1-800-283-101.5. Steven in Gloucester Township on the app says, been doing this for years. So, again, it is very split, but it brings back that question, and the question we had in the beginning of the hour, what is acceptable in New Jersey? And I don't think we're going to get a like a straight answer. No. I think there's such a divide when it comes to this. Same with like, do you want to pump your own gas? Do you not want to be able to pump your own gas? There's such a divide when it comes to that, that I don't know if we'll ever all be able to agree on this one.
21: At the beginning of the hour, Michelle, I was in ICU. Right now, I feel like I'm in like the general hospital area.
0: 1-800-283-101.5. Your call's coming up in Jim and Farmingdale. You're going to be first after traffic and weather. 1248, here is New Jersey Fast Traffic.
2: Delays now coming out of New Brunswick, southbound Route 18 by Paulus Boulevard and Route 1. Center lane is blocked because of a fluid spill. Route 38 westbound side still closed at Creek Road at Haynesport. That's all because of a downed utility pole.

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12: 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So, yeah. Talking about what happened this morning when Lou decided to go get gas, but then also run in to get coffee as well.
0: Multitask, we do it all the time.
12: When it comes to getting gas.

0: podcast and multitasking and getting coffee. It's frowned upon here in New Jersey. Not everyone feels that way, because we did get plenty of people who called in saying that they do it all the time. But I do think for the most part, people look at that and say that's not okay. Especially if you're not back in time to be on
1: right,
0: your way.
1: If the car's just sitting there.
0: Like, if you're going to get $20, like, that's not going to take very long. But if you're on E and it's going to take a while and it's going to be like $60 worth of gas.
1: 35 miles to E and I filled it up.
0: Maybe you have a little more time, but you got to hustle. And I think most people are like, are you kidding? When they see people move. Or not if you're in the, like, getting gas at that time, but if you're two cars behind and you're waiting and you see that, you're like, oh, are you kidding me? That's annoying.
1: There's Steven in Gloucester Township. Been doing it for years. There's, let's see, Ralph. Unacceptable. Unacceptable. Lou continues to lobby for self-serve. This would make this behavior worse. Since you're stepping out of your car to pump gas, you will justify continuing going into the store. It will defeat the idea that pumping your own gas will make filling up quicker.
0: Okay, I mean, I guess it just goes into that debate of pumping your own gas, not being able to pump your own gas. I do think in New Jersey you should have that option if that's what you want to do.
1: Yeah, the thought.
0: If you want to be able to go pump your own gas and then be on your way, I get it.
1: The thought process this morning was a very simple one. It looked like I could make it. There were three people online in front of me. I didn't make it. I tried to make it. I thought I could make it. I did all the right things, except get out of the car, apparently.
0: You did not do all the right things.
1: I think I did okay.
0: You did not do all the right things, though, according to Linda. And I go back to that caller.
1: Linda's your favorite caller this hour.
0: Not my favorite caller, but she was not happy about it. But not just not happy with you, because, again, you're brave enough to admit it.
1: Yeah, lots of people do it.
0: It's right? Also people who get so upset if there's a shopping cart in the parking lot. And they're like, oh, the shopping cart's in the parking lot. It's so annoying. And they're so against it.
1: Right.
0: And maybe a couple of times they're not bringing their cart back to where you're supposed to put the shopping carts. You know what I mean?
1: Or the person who just left that shopping cart there gets all the wrath for all the other people.
0: For all the others
1: cumulative
0: who do that.
1: Kind of thing. And I get that.
0: So there are other people who do side with you and feel that you are allowed to do it. I think it's... I don't think you should be able to, you should do it. I'm very much against it. But Michelle, I will say, when people say, look around, is it crowded? Is it not crowded? Is it, you know, are you going to have enough time to get in, get out?
1: Michelle's
0: it's
1: like,
0: situational.
1: I will completely support you by not supporting you.
0: I won't be rude.
1: Right. I'll be very polite.
0: I won't be rude about it. But we can disagree, but I just don't have to be rude about it.
1: What an idiot you were this morning. Yes. Okay. That's fair enough. No, listen, you're right, though. It has been sort of split down the middle. The whole time we were talking about this, it's not one way or the other. Would you agree? Based on all of that, there's a lot of people who say, you can do it.
0: Based off of the app messages and based off the phone calls, I think it is very much split. I think there will be obviously much more anger coming from people who say you can't do it.
1: Yes.
0: Than there will be from people who say, of course we could do it. What are you mad at? We could do whatever we want.
1: The anger would be
0: more from the people who are against it.
1: Here's somebody who used to work at Wawa and Quick Check. That's why they have 16 pumps. This is another reason why we should be able to pump our own gas. It works in other states because all the pumps are open all the time. All right. I don't know. That doesn't tell me what to do. You know, whether I should have gotten out of the car. You know what?
0: No, I've asked before. I have asked. And that's why.
1: Can I go in?
0: There is a difference between if you can or you should. Because they do give you your credit card back. So they are encouraging you. And I've talked to people who work at, you know, I will specifically say Wawa.
1: Yeah.
0: And they have said, well, that's why we give you your credit card back, because we want you to go inside and get whatever you need to get and be back in time. But again, you can, but is it accepted? Like, should you?
1: I have to tell you, Michelle.
0: And there's a difference between the two.
1: I give myself a D for etiquette today, but I will tell you, I give you an A+ for being so supportive in complete disagreement at the same time.
0: But don't do it again.
1: You're like, here, let me tell you how I did it the right way. I asked permission.
0: That's what I'm saying. There is no right or wrong way, but I've talked about this before, like with people, and I was curious, so I did ask, and that's what they said.
1: Okay.
0: Again, can and should, two different answers though, right?
1: Here's the good news. The good news is my tank is full. This will not be an issue for at least 4 or 5 more days.
0: Okay, that's a great thing.
1: Is that fair?
0: It is 1 o'clock now.
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3: It's 78 degrees at 1 o'clock. I'm Jen Ursulo. With summer in full swing, New Jersey health officials are reminding residents to take simple steps to protect themselves from mosquito bites. New Jersey Health Commissioner Dr. Raynard Washington says the best defense against diseases transmitted by mosquitoes is to avoid being bitten in the first place and reducing breeding grounds. The health department recommends using EPA-registered insect repellents, wearing long sleeves and pants when outdoors, and eliminating any standing water like in flower pots, bird baths, buckets, and pet dishes. A solo hiker was injured when he encountered a black bear near a popular trail in Hunterdon County. State Park police say the 40-year-old was hiking toward Cushatunk Mountain when he saw the bear. He ran and tripped, suffered cuts from the brush and vegetation nearby. There have been several black bear sightings at the park in Clinton Township. The news is made possible by Dr. Joseph Morandi. Does it take you weeks to see a doctor? Dr. Joseph Morandi cares for a smaller number of patients so they get a more personalized healthcare experience. He has a limited number of openings for new patients. Give him a call, 908-607-1877. Turtleback Zoo in North Jersey continues to keep visitors of all ages engaged and entertained year-round. Essex County Deputy Parks Director Kate Hartwick says, with some summer days so hot and low in animal activity, there are extended hours of admission twice a week.
4: We have two nights a week that we stay open until 8 p.m. On Wednesdays and Thursdays, all the way through the month of August, we have extended hours and a discounted rate for folks who come in after 4 p.m. on those days.
3: Among the newest animals, the zoo's pair of lion cubs are now charming visitors out on exhibit with their mom, and there's a new expanded leaping lemur exhibit. The complete New Jersey 101.5 forecast is coming up now. New Jersey fast traffic.
5: Mostly dealing with construction delays on the Garden State roads, but we do have one crash. It's in Woodbridge, Routes 1 and 9 southbound. That's jamming up Inman Avenue into South George Street, Route 35. Crash there involving a down traffic signal. They have the right lane blocked because of it. Through Union 22 westbound, pretty heavy the parkway to Springfield Road with construction on the shoulder. And through Freehold, you're down to a single lane on Route 9 northbound as you approach Freehold Englishtown Road. That is through ongoing construction. In Haynesport, 38 westbound, that remains closed. Creek Road to Mount Laurel Road, a down utility pole is the issue there. And it's heavy on 55 southbound as you go from exit 43 to exit 39 with construction in the right lane. Leaving New Jersey, the Commodore Barry Bridge into PA, a 5-minute delay, and that is through construction. For the GWB, delays of up to 60 minutes on the upper level, 30 to 40 minutes for the lower level. Lincoln Tunnel's 5 to 10. Holland Tunnel's clear coming in from either approach. Next report in 15 minutes. I'm Brendan Joseph on New Jersey 101.5.
6: New Jersey 101.5 instant weather. Normal high temperatures right now. Those long-term averages are at their peak for the year, around 86 or 87 degrees. We're in the peak of summer. We're coming up shy of that benchmark this afternoon. Forecast highs near 80. That is not a bad thing, though. We're enjoying comfortable warmth, abundant sunshine, and crisp, dry air today. Gotta love it, especially with that low humidity. And tonight's going to be clear and calm, even a hint of coolness in the air with lows around 60. Tomorrow's going to be another nice day for most of the state. We'll see early sun giving way to clouds. There is a chance of a late day shower clipping the southern coast. That's my only hesitation about tomorrow. Highs reaching into the lower 80s, and Saturday looks beautiful. Mostly sunny, still warm and not humid. Highs 80 to 85. I'm Chief Meteorologist Dan Zarro.
3: 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Right now, Asbury Park, 76 degrees. It's 78 in Camden. Princeton, also 78. Next update hits at 1:30. Breaking news when it happens. 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
1: So they call it a wedcation?
0: Yes, it's called wedcation. It's the new term for the 2026 wedding season. And couples really aren't planning a wedding day anymore. It's almost like they're planning wedding weeks, wedcation.
1: Wedcation.
0: Like where it's almost like a vacation and a wedding combined. And we're wondering if this is true. And are weddings still so over the top here in New Jersey? Or are people cutting back because everything is so expensive?
1: If, give us a call, 1-800-283-1015. 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
0: The Bet Parks online casino and sportsbook app Chime Time is 109. It's Lou and Michelle. And there's this new term that I heard the other day that I'm like, I've never heard that. And I'm curious if you have. Wedcations.
1: Wedcation.
0: Have you ever heard of that?
1: I've not until today have I ever heard wedcation before. What is the concept?
0: It's basically combining, and it makes sense, a wedding and a vacation. And I do think now, in 2026, like just the traditional wedding day of one day of to celebrate has become like a week-long celebration. And with destination weddings becoming more and more popular, I mean, they've been popular for a while, but I think, you know, now I think a lot of people do go that route, whereas before, maybe not as many people do or did, but now they do. It's where it's a vacation and a wedding. So it's not just the one-day celebration. It's days-long
1: so there's,
0: celebration.
1: There's a difference between a wedcation and a destination wedding?
0: I think so. Well, I think that's just like coined the new term,
1: okay,
0: where it's like a wedcation. Because in my opinion, I don't know, it sounds like the same thing. Everything I'm reading here, but they're saying that wedcations almost are replacing just the one wedding day, where
1: right.
0: It's the celebration the entire week is so much fun that it's not just all the emphasis on that one day anymore.
1: Okay. I mean, does everybody go on the wedcation? Like, is it everybody invite to the wedding has got luggage?
0: Well, it's expensive. And I do feel bad because there is that time in your life when it feels like you're going to a wedding every other weekend, right?
1: It's true.
0: When you're in that stage, it's like wedding after wedding after wedding. And then it's not just the wedding. It's the bachelorette party. It's the bachelor party. And the expenses add up.
1: The 55 things that go along with it.
0: It's expensive. Yeah. It's a lot of money.
1: Everything has a price tag.
0: So Absolutely. It's not just almost like the wedcation. It's the like the batchcation and the bachelorettecation as well.
1: Right.
0: Because it's just...
1: The showercation.
0: Yeah. It's expensive. So... Here's the question this hour at 1-800-283-101.5. The destination wedding.
1: Yes.
0: Did you have a destination wedding? And did everybody go and it was a big party? And it's very similar to this quote-unquote wedcation.
1: Might just be the new way to say it.
0: Maybe it's just a 2026 way of saying it. Wedcation. Say it this weekend, see what people say.
1: Sounds close enough, right?
0: See if you get the eye rolls or see if people accept that.
1: Right.
0: But also on the flip side, we really are curious. Are you able, like does anybody planning a wedding or anyone that had a wedding recently, is it possible to have a wedding in New Jersey on a budget that is one day and a beautiful celebration, the best time, and it did not completely break the bank? Because
1: the average price of a wedding in New Jersey is between $45,000 and
0: $57,000. See, in my opinion, I'm just going to say it right now. That's crazy to me.
1: It's a lot of money.
0: That's a lot of money for one night. I get it. You want your wedding to be nice. You want to have a celebration. You want people to come together. But that's a lot of money.
1: It is. I think it's two worlds colliding. It's the budget part, the money part, which is obviously a reality. But it's also, there's such emotion involved, Michelle, because it's your big day, the one day you've always dreamed of. You want everything perfect. Your family and you don't want to spare any expense because you want it to be like a princess thing.
0: But can't you do it with like a $15,000 budget?
1: Right?
0: Can't you do it with like a $20,000? Dollar budget. What did you say the average is in New Jersey? I don't even know.
1: Anywhere between $45,000 and $57,000.
0: $45,000.
1: And the average number of guests, what they're basing that on, is between 125 and 150 guests.
0: Yeah, we're gonna cut that guest list in half, and we're gonna have that wedding.
1: Oh,
0: for
1: Uncle George! We haven't seen Uncle George in years.
0: I'm sorry, Lou. If you know,
1: Uncle George isn't coming, is he?
0: If you want to invite Uncle George. That's on you. I don't want to invite
1: Uncle
0: George. Uncle
1: George, somebody else goes.
0: Right? Somebody else has to go.
1: That's right.
0: Because the days of having 250 people at your wedding, that does add up. And then you are reaching that level where you're having it at $57,000 for the one night. So if you have a destination wedding, is this like just the new term, wedcation? And you did this years ago and it was an awesome celebration. You went to Mexico or you went to wherever and had this beautiful week-long
1: trip of a lifetime.
0: And everybody went. Did you have a wedding kind of on a budget and you were able to actually pull it off here in New Jersey, which I don't know, when you throw out numbers like you did, it seems kind of impossible. But if you were able to do it, I would love to hear that.
1: Yeah, we'd love to hear the tricks, the things you did to make it work.
0: Because I think there are ways that you could cut back and make it work, even here in New Jersey, the most expensive state ever. Jen in West Berlin, welcome. Now, you had a destination wedding, so I guess it's similar to this wedcation.
4: It is. So I got married 14 years ago in the Bahamas. There was only 8 people that showed up. I invited a lot of people, but, you know, travel expenses and all that stuff is fine. I couldn't justify, as Lewis, $45,000 for 5 hours of time.
0: Yeah.
1: It's a lot of money.
0: I can't justify that either. I really can't.
4: Right. I mean, honestly, it's like if I had that amount of money, I would rent a house at the shore for an entire month or whatever the case may be, and then family, friends, whatever, could come visit, party, have a great time, barbecue, whatever. But I can't justify that amount of money.
0: When you had the destination wedding, how many people did you say went?
4: 8 people.
0: Oh, 8.
1: 8 people.
0: See, that to me, if you are having a destination wedding, I think what you did is perfect. Invite 8 people. If they can come, they can come. That's your closest. It's like your immediate family. You know what I mean? Your mom, your dad.
4: Yeah.
1: Yeah, that's nice.
4: I invited a lot more. Only 8 people came. And it's interesting. I will tell you this really cute story. Then, you know, and we got married on the beach and they set up all these little chairs to separate, you know, like the groom side and the bride side, right? And my mom actually gave me away. I didn't tell her until that day. My mom gave me away that day. But my mom was the one to say, no, we're putting all of the chairs together because we're all family. So we're putting all of the chairs together.
0: That is very sweet.
4: I couldn't justify, and granted, I got married in my 30s. I just can't justify $45,000.
1: So, Jen, was it everything you always dreamed of, though? Was it the dream day for you?
4: You know what? I'm not girly, so to be, I mean, I honestly didn't want to wear a wedding dress. I wanted to be in jeans and a t-shirt. But I didn't want the whole 145 people, and so this ended up being like the best thing for me. If it was a matter of courthouse or escape for a long week and have it be paid, like have it be $6,000, okay, I'll take that. I don't want to still be in debt 15 years later. You know what I mean? Like for 5 hours of time, you know?
0: We're the same age, Jen, and I like totally agree with what you're saying. We're very similar in that regard. Now, I agree. Where it's like 47,000, that was the number Lou said, where you could rent a beach house for like the entire summer.
1: Right. Imagine how many memories you can make, plus get the wedding and do it all.
0: Yeah. For that expense. That's a lot. Jen, thanks for sharing. Appreciate that. 8 people. Yeah. Because then that's your immediate family. That's who's going to go. But when you start asking friends and people that you're, you know, you are friends with them, but it's expensive. And if they can't come, you can't feel bad about it.
1: You know what happens when you do that destination wedding? It has a natural filter to it. Like if you're doing a trip to Hawaii, it's going to limit the amount of people who can get there. It kind of solves the problem for you. Uncle George isn't going to Hawaii. Right?
0: Is Uncle George still sending a gift? You get invited to the destination wedding, but you can't go. You're still going to send a gift.
1: Got to send a little something anyway, right? No doubt about it.
0: I would think you have to.
1: But now you got 8, 12, 20, whatever it is, people instead of 120, 125 people.
0: Like, yes, they're not going, and I still get a gift.
1: Got this a note from Uncle George.
0: This is a win. 1-800-283-101.5. Is it possible to have a wedding in New Jersey on a budget in 2026? You know, and in recent years, were you able to pull it off, or there's just no way? And is the wedcation better because you get a weeks-long celebration and not just one night?
1: More of your calls coming up. Now it's 1:18. Time for New Jersey Fast Traffic.
5: Dealing with a crash in Woodbridge, it's this report sponsored by the New Jersey Department of Health. It's Routes 1 and 9 southbound, still pretty heavy into Route 35. A crash involving a downed traffic signal has the right lane blocked. Through Union, 22 westbound, pretty heavy the parkway to Springfield Road with construction off to the shoulder. And in Freehold, we're dealing with construction. Route 9 northbound is pretty heavy into Freehold Englishtown Road. Only one lane there is getting by. Tapping the brakes on the turnpike southbound as you approach exit 5, construction there in the left lane. Through Haynesport, 38 westbound remains closed. Creek Road into Mount Laurel Road because of a down pole. And we're just getting word of a crash in Collingswood, 130 southbound at Haddon Avenue. You're going to find the right lane blocked. Leaving New Jersey into PA, Commodore Barry Bridge, about a 10-minute delay through the construction. For the GWB, 60-minute delay for the upper level with construction, 45 minutes for the lower level. That's because of a crash. Lincoln Tunnels, 5 to 10 minutes. 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Next report in 15 minutes from the All-American Auto Group Traffic Desk. I'm Brendan Joseph on New Jersey 101.5.
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6: New Jersey 101.5 instant weather, comfortably warm this afternoon with lots of sunshine and dry weather to go around. Highs reaching about 80 degrees. Tonight we drop to around 60 with clear skies. One wrinkle for tomorrow, a chance of a late day shower clipping the southern coast. Otherwise, we'll see early sun giving way to clouds. A nice day for most. Highs tomorrow in the lower 80s. I'm Chief Meteorologist Dan Zarro.
0: And right now in Asbury Park, it is 76 degrees in Camden, 79, Princeton, 78. Fast traffic and instant weather every 15 minutes on New Jersey 101.5.
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1: All right, so we're talking about wedcations, which is, I think, just 2026 version of destination wedding.
0: Right, there has to be a new term. You know, destination wedding, we've been using that for a while. Now it's 2026. Let's call them wedcations. And they're combining the wedding with the vacation. And it's not just one day of celebration. It's an entire week of celebration. See, there's two ways of looking at it. Like our first caller who said she did that. She did the destination wedding and she got to celebrate with her family for an entire week. And that's wonderful.
1: Amazing. That was great.
0: But it does add up for people who are going to these destination weddings or quote unquote wedcations. And is it possible to, you know, have a nice celebration here in New Jersey at a reasonable price? Is that totally... is there any chance of doing that or not at all?
1: The average is $45,000 to $57,000 for a New Jersey wedding that involves 125 to 150 guests.
0: See, then there's no way.
1: It's a big, big, it's a
0: and that's
1: big expense.
0: Not even, like, when I think of that price, I think of 500 guests. Like, that's not even a lot of people, I don't think. I mean, it is, but I don't think it's a lot of people for that price.
1: And then add up all the other stuff that goes along with it, and... you want to add the ice cream station. You want to have this ice sculpture.
0: I'll tell you what, what I was just going to say. That's what you don't need. You do not need an ice sculpture.
1: So pretty, though.
0: Stop it with the ice sculpture.
1: So pretty.
0: What does the ice sculpture do? It melts. It doesn't do anything. It serves zero purpose.
1: They look great in your video.
0: I mean, if you need it to look great in your video, I mean, what the ice sculpture, in my opinion, unless they throw that in for free, I'm not... sure at all the purpose or why anyone would pay for the ice sculpture.
1: That's low on your list.
0: Am I crazy? That just seems like such a waste. 1-800-283-101.5.
1: All right, let's go to Kevin in Levittown. Kevin, you managed to keep wedding on a budget?
9: Yep. Me and my wife made all the food ourselves, and my wedding cost me $5,000 a night and 91.
1: No kidding.
0: See, in 91, though. I mean, you could do that in 91. Can you do that here in 2026 for $5,000? Do you think, Kevin?
9: I don't think so. I won't get married again. I've been divorced for 30 years.
0: I'm not going to find out. I don't know.
1: But even if you triple that, what did you say? It was how much?
0: $5,000.
1: So even if you triple that, it's still only costing you $15,000 and you had your wedding.
9: Like I said, we catered our own food. We made all our food. And we had it. We had the reception in the VFW. It was 150 people.
1: Oh, and it was a nice event.
0: A lot.
1: I bet you're right.
9: Yep.
1: All right, there you go.
0: All right, I guess that's what you got to do.
1: I mean, that's
0: pretty
1: awesome.
0: I don't want to make my own food,
1: though. I was going to say.
0: I'm not a good cook.
1: Imagine if you were somebody said, hey, you're getting married. Yeah, but I can't talk right now. I got to cook for it.
0: I mean, if Dennis Malloy's making my food, maybe I'll hire him.
1: We're all going to the wedding then.
0: Right? I know, but seriously, like if I were to get married today, like if I was getting married, I wouldn't want to cook all my food. And I don't even think you could go to the supermarket and get all the food for 150 people for $5,000.
1: I mean, any bride who's ever gotten ready for a wedding, imagine if you had to add to the list of things to worry about and do right before the wedding was cook the food. That's a big commitment.
0: That is a big commitment. Julia, in East Brunswick, just got back from her destination wedding. Congratulations.
10: Thank you, guys.
0: So tell us all about it. Who went? How many people? Where did you go? Give us all the details.
10: Sure. So we left on July 11th and got home on 18th.
11: We had 47 guests. This was a second marriage for both of us. So we had four kids with us. They all brought plus one. So it was a little bit expensive, but it was the best week ever.
1: Oh, that's nice.
0: Where did you go?
11: We stayed at the Adults Only Secrets Maroma in the Riviera Maya.
1: Ooh. Wow, that's amazing. Now, you said it was a little expensive, but it didn't get up to the price of what they're talking about for an average Jersey wedding, right?
11: Well, because we paid for all the kids plus once, it was expensive.
1: All right.
0: And you did have a lot of people. You said 47 guests, so it was mostly your kids, mostly close family, obviously.
11: Yes, it was couple of friends, but a lot of family members,
0: Okay, got it. That's nice. Congratulations. So you're part of the term, wedcation.
11: Yes, definitely.
0: And have you, did you hear that when you were planning this? Did you hear that term?
11: No, never heard of that term.
1: Well, now you know what you just got back from.
0: Didn't even know. Yeah. It wasn't a destination wedding. Yeah. It was a wedcation.
1: That's right.
0: Congratulations. Oh, this is my favorite app ever. Tony from Brick Road, and only the ice sculpture you pour booze through.
1: Yeah, there you go.
0: I did think that too. Is it an ice sculpture where you could take shots? That's a functional one.
1: Ice sculpture, right? And that, you know, you can't pass that up if you got, you know, if you got the right crowd with you, you know?
0: But not the ones where they're just like a decoration. No, thank you.
1: All right, so we'll talk more about wedcations. And did you keep your wedding price in a budget? 1-800-283-1015. It's time for the news.
12: It's 1:30. I'm Annette Petruccioni with your New Jersey 101.5 News Flash. New Jersey Transit says it set a ridership record during the FIFA World Cup. Statistics released Wednesday show NJ Transit moved over 370,000 passengers for the 8 matches at MetLife Stadium. With gas prices on the rise again, New Jerseyans are feeling the frustration at the pump again. Patrick DeHaan, the head of petroleum analysis at Gas Buddy, says without an end to the ongoing geopolitical conflicts, this could be the trend for the rest of the summer.
22: I think between Ukraine's attacks on Russia's refineries and the U.S. and Iran, that is the bulk majority of what's moving gas prices in the last week or two, and probably will continue to push prices up in the next couple of weeks.
12: AAA says the average price of gasoline in New Jersey is $4.12. And far fewer Americans than expected found themselves filing first-time requests for unemployment benefits last week. The Labor Department says it received 887,000 initial filings in the week ending July 18th. And that's your New Jersey 101.5 News Flash. Here's Fast Traffic.
5: Dealing with a couple of closures on the Garden State roads, this report sponsored by the New Jersey Department of Health. One of those closures in Haynesport, 38 westbound remains closed. Creek Road and Mount Laurel Road, that's due to a down pole. Crews are working on clearing that up. In Collingswood, it's crash 130 southbound at Haddon Avenue. You'll find the right lane blocked with heavy volume back to about Route 38. And be careful on the turnpike southbound approaching exit 5. Construction set up in the left lane. Right lanes are getting by. Through Freehold, pretty heavy on Route 9 northbound as you approach Freehold Englishtown Road. That's through construction. Just one lane is getting by. Also dealing with construction in Neptune on 66 eastbound. You're heavy between Jumping Brook Road and Greengrove Road where the construction is off to the shoulder. Also dealing with construction in Union, 22 westbound is heavy the Parkway to Springfield Road. That construction is on the shoulder as well. Leaving New Jersey, GWB still seeing about a 60-minute delay for the upper level, 30 to 40-minute delay for the lower level. Lincoln Tunnel's a 5 to 10-minute delay. Holland Tunnel, that's clear from either approach. 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Next report in 15 minutes. I'm Brendan Joseph on New Jersey 101.5.
6: New Jersey 101.5 InStin weather. No big problems for you in the forecast here. Only an elevated risk of rip currents along the Jersey Shore today. Sunny and dry, comfortably warm. Highs this afternoon around 80 degrees. Tonight clear and calm with lows around 60. Tomorrow we'll push into the lower 80s as early sun gives way to clouds. I can't rule out a late day shower clipping the southern coast. We'll be in the 80s with nice bright skies and dry weather this weekend. I'm Chief Meteorologist Dan Zarrow.
12: 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Ocean City, 76 degrees. Patterson is 76 and Toms River is 77. Next update at 2 o'clock. 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
1: Well, we're talking about how reasonable and affordable weddings are here in New Jersey.
0: Oh, yeah, reasonable and affordable. But almost $50,000? 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
1: Yeah, so that's about the average. But the new thing, I think it's new, is wedcations.
0: Which is very similar to the destination wedding, where it's like a week-long celebration, and it's not just all the focus on that one day.
1: So have you done a wedcation? 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
13: All right, so we're talking about wedcations, destination weddings, and also how you keep a wedding in New Jersey in a budget, how you can pull it off without spending the average of $45,000 to $57,000 for a New Jersey wedding.
14: But then also on the flip side, it's not even just where you're getting married and you're spending that amount of money. Then when you do have the wedcation, then you're expecting everybody else to put out $10,000 to $15,000, right?
13: That's true.
14: Like, it's expensive.
13: Yeah, it sure is. All right, let's go to Bishop in Bound Brook. Bishop, you kept it in budget?
15: Absolutely. Me and my wife, we were just got married recently in May, 29th of this year.
13: Congratulations.
15: And thank you very much. And we actually got married in our local church. Thank God to that. So we didn't have to do, you know, planning for, you know, where we're going to go, where we're taking pictures, decorations and all that. But the kicker was, we actually did a dinner cruise on the Spirit of Philadelphia.
14: Ooh.
15: And thank God, the couple before us who had scheduled the mini yacht canceled on the same day. So they came to us and asked us or offered us the mini yacht for a discounted price.
13: Wow.
15: With a alcohol package included. So,
14: wow. So you got the discount and the alcohol included. That's quite the upgrade. What do you mean they canceled? The person canceled their wedding?
15: Yes. So the Spirit of Philadelphia has a big boat. We rented a small section in the big boat, but somebody had rented the personal yacht and canceled on the same day.
14: We can't go through with it. That's crazy.
16: I also think that's a good sign. It's a good sign for the marriage when you get good luck like that. You know,
15: yes, absolutely. So I say from start to finish, everything included, we're probably about 18 to 23,000.
14: And how many people did you say?
15: 50 people came on the boat with us.
14: 50 people.
16: That's incredible.
14: That's nice. 50 people. I think that's a good amount.
15: So the wedding itself, we had open to, more friends and everything like that. But on the boat was close-knit friends and family only.
16: That sounds like a wonderful. Was it as amazing as it sounds?
15: Oh, my goodness. The bridges, all three of them were lit up. We were on a mini yacht. How could you go wrong?
14: That's so cool. That's really cool.
16: Good for you guys. That's great.
14: I love that. Good story. That would be nice. Do you get seasick? No, you have a boat.
16: I have a boat, yeah, so I don't get seasick.
14: So would the appeal of that be as appealing because you already have a boat? You know what I mean?
16: Oh, yeah, absolutely.
14: Because that's a yacht.
16: Yeah, right. It's a whole different environment. That would be great. I mean, there's nothing like something on the water. I mean, that's a beautiful thing.
14: That would be really, really cool. Now I want to know what happened. Why would you call your wedding off on that day?
16: I know.
14: I want to get the gossip.
16: As I was saying, wow, that was a good sign for you. Well, it was maybe not a good sign for somebody else. I felt bad,
14: you know?
16: Yeah, that's...
14: I mean, I'd rather that. Like, and I do ask this question seriously. Would you rather... Okay, so it's your wedding day.
16: Okay.
14: And you got this yacht.
16: Right.
14: Spirit of Philadelphia. It's like this big thing. All these people are coming. And you're like, I don't want to go through with that. I can't go through with it. I am a big believer that you do cancel. You do not go through with it. Then get married and then have to like get divorced a week later.
16: Oh, you're
14: like,
16: saying...
14: Would you cancel it on the day of... Would you ever cancel a wedding the day of? You got all these guests coming. Or go through with the wedding and then get divorced like a month later.
16: I don't think you can get... There's a lot of pressure. I'm not saying there's not a lot of pressure. But I don't think you can give in to that pressure. Because the day is about your relationship. And if that's not what you want, then the rest falls apart.
14: And what about all the
16: people,
14: though?
16: The wedding is not as important.
14: With the hotel rooms, they flew in.
16: Hope they love you.
14: You know, hope they understand.
16: Hope they, hope they're patient.
14: They're like, why didn't you tell me like a month ago?
16: Or you could go to all of your guests and say, listen, let's take a vote. What do you guys think we should do? Should we cancel it or not? No, I think if the word cancel comes into your mind the day of your wedding, I'd be super careful about going through with it.
14: Or I think at that point, I feel like they would have to pay. That's why they offered them the boat, because they're still going to have to pay. If you cancel it that day, odds are you're still paying
16: maybe
14: for that.
16: Maybe they recouped some of their
14: money.
16: So
14: you just don't go.
16: Yeah.
14: And you're like, we're not getting married, but you guys go, you guys celebrate, you guys have a big
16: party. Oh, you want to send your guests
14: like,
16: out there.
14: Send your guests, let them have fun.
16: Okay.
14: And then you guys just don't go.
16: That is
14: because you're paying anyway.
16: That isn't a terrible idea. Bill in Bordentown, very realistic here. If you're paying $50,000 for a wedding when 50% of marriages fail, you should seek professional help.
14: He's not wrong.
16: I mean, mathematically, he's not wrong,
14: he's definitely not wrong. Because that's a lot. And you said you said 57? What was the average?
16: Anywhere between 45,000 and 57,000.
14: Yeah.
16: So basically $50,000. And that's true. But at that moment, you get caught up in the romance, right? You get caught up in the dream day, everything you want. That's what happens.
14: Well, then somebody needs to keep you in check. Like somebody needs to be like, snap out of it. Like, I'm not saying not have a beautiful affair. Like, I'm not saying don't have a great celebration, but just try to do it within reason.
16: Snap
14: or with whatever you can afford.
16: Out of it is the phrase of the day. That's it, because there's really no other way to describe it. You go to you have to be a best friend, though. You go to a best friend and you say, hey, snap out of it, ice sculpture.
14: Yeah.
16: Yeah, right?
14: I think if you have a relationship that is close enough where I think you should be able to tell somebody to snap out of it, because sometimes people need to snap out of it.
16: And maybe every relationship has a snap out of it person And
14: I'll be that person.
16: You want to be this?
14: I want to be that person. I want to be like, what are you doing?
16: I feel like you'd be very good at that.
14: What are you doing? You could use that money on a down payment on a house, or you could use that money for this or that, whatever else. You put it towards savings, but snap out of it with the ice sculpture. That's what I would say.
16: The amount of passion you're putting behind that is breathtaking.
14: What do you think about this? Peter wrote in saying, you should ask the question after being invited to a destination, or what we're calling it this hour is wedcation. Is it rude to reply, I just can't afford it? I just can't afford to attend. Is it rude? You get invited to a wedcation in Mexico,
16: yeah,
14: and it's expensive and you can't afford it. Is it rude to say that?
16: I don't think at all. I think when you're planning the destination wedding, I think that's got to be on your mind, saying, look, most people are not going to be able to do this. And I think you expect most people to say that, wouldn't you?
14: I think it's not rude to say that. I think you can absolutely say it's too expensive. I think you could absolutely say if a bachelorette party is in Nashville and all the girls are going to Nashville, but you can't afford to go to Nashville, I don't think it's rude to say, listen, I would love to go. I would love to be in your wedding. I just can't afford it.
16: I just can't right now.
14: However, I think if you just got married and you did that, then I think people do have to... Like, if you just had that, like, I know somebody who had a wedding and went way over the top. Nashville, bachelorette party, somebody that was telling me, we weren't close enough that I was going, but she did the whole thing.
16: Right.
14: Used up all her money.
16: Okay.
14: Now her friends are getting married.
16: Oh.
14: And they're inviting her. And she's saying, no, I can't afford to go. But they all went for yours.
16: So you expected it from your friends. But when your friends ask you, you're like, I don't think
14: that's right.
16: Yeah,
14: if you're putting it out there and you expect it from your friends, then now they're asking you. And you're just like, no.
16: Yeah, you're a little more.
14: You should have been more considerate with what you were doing.
16: Required to be part of it. Yeah, I agree. If they did it for you, you'd have to do it for them. No doubt about it. Pat in Glenmore, my wife and I got married in a firehouse that we're members at. The total wedding cost was around $2,500. That's great. That's great, right?
14: That's great.
16: A great number.
14: When was that, though?
16: Oh,
14: my wife and I got married in the firehouse.
16: Didn't say, yeah.
14: Well, I guess if you do it that way, too, in the firehouse, it would be cheaper even today, but... Is it possible?
16: Yeah. And I think a lot of people decide between the bells and whistles or the number of people. Like, you know, okay, if we have the wedding here, we can only invite 100. But if we have it at a firehouse or someplace where it's a little less expensive, we could have that second tier of people that we'd love to be at our wedding.
14: And now, with the way people take pictures these days, like, you could just have a friend do it. Whenever I need a picture taken, I always ask a 25-year-old girl to take the picture.
16: Because it's going
14: to
16: be the best
14: take the best pictures.
16: It's a great idea.
14: I will go directly to a 25-year-old, between 25 and 27, a female, and I will say, please take our family photo. And they go up high. They have the angle. They take multiple pictures. They pose me. Like, they'll pose us. Like, they do all the different angles.
16: Right.
14: They are perfect.
16: They know what they're doing.
14: 25 to 27-year-old female is a professional photographer, I swear.
16: I thought when you said photos, I thought you were going to say, yeah, with the way they could do Photoshop now, you could just put people in the picture and make believe they were at your wedding.
14: Oh, that's true. You could do that.
16: That works, too, you know? Then you can have everybody ever dreamed of.
14: Susie can't afford to go?
16: That's right.
14: Nobody has to know that.
16: No worries. Send a gift. We'll get you in the photo.
14: So funny. There's so many different app messages. And now we're hearing from people who paid $45,000 for the wedding. So there is that too.
16: Somebody got that average up there.
14: Oof.
16: You know, so.
14: 1-800-283-101.5.
16: It's 1:48. 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
17: 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It's Hartshorne Lane. That is closed. Navisink Avenue into Tennis Court Lane because of a crash. Going to be detoured around that scene. In Neptune, 66 eastbound, it's heavy from the parkway into Greengrove Road with construction off on the shoulder. Also dealing with construction on the shoulder on 22 westbound through Union. You're heavy from the parkway out to Springfield Road. In Haynesport, 38 westbound remains closed. Creek Road into Mount Laurel Road. That because of a downed utility pole. And on the Turnpike southbound,
18: Tap of the brakes as you approach exit 5, construction set up there in the left lane. Leaving New Jersey for the GWB, still about a 60-minute delay for the upper level with construction. Lower levels 30 to 40 minutes. Lincoln Tunnel now about a 10-minute delay. Holland Tunnel 5 minutes at most from either approach. 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Next report in 15 minutes from the All-American Auto Group Traffic Desk. I'm Brandon Joseph on New Jersey 101.5.
16: 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Still

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1: So it all started with wedcations, which are basically destination weddings. if you've ever had one or gone on one, and then we start.

0: We're talking about the price of weddings in New Jersey and how people were able to keep the cost down. And there were a lot of people who were able to do it. An app message from Bird in South Brunswick. Wedding in Shanghai, China was fantastic. Now, that doesn't seem like it could be inexpensive, right? Shanghai Symphony and best food ever. $5,000 in U.S. dollars.
1: That's it?
0: Is that even possible?
1: No, I don't think that's possible.
0: A $5,000 wedding? I mean, just the travel.
1: Well, I'm thinking New Jersey.
0: Yeah.
1: I'm thinking New Jersey and how expensive things are here. So just the thought of $5,000 anywhere just seems crazy to me.
0: I'm wondering if that was just the party itself, not the travel expenses, not all of that other stuff, right?
1: Because maybe
0: how else could it be $5,000? Got one from Marie too. I guess when we were talking about the couple that had to cancel, you know, I guess they canceled their wedding. They had that mini yacht and they were able to give it to the next person. She says, just keep the party.
1: That's what I said.
0: Tell everyone we decided not to and keep your gift. So in other words, no gifts. But enjoy.
1: I agree. Because you're going to have to pay anyway. It's not like if you're canceling last minute like that, I say don't go through with it if that's not what you want to do. But let the other people go and celebrate. And yeah, don't accept the gift.
0: Celebrate what though? Like, I mean, that was my thought.
1: Have a night out because a lot of people fly in. A lot of people can take off work or it's a big to do. They spend a lot of money. You don't want it to be a waste for everyone. So if you're going to lose that money anyway, might as well let them have a meal, some alcohol, dance for a little bit and call it a night.
0: I'm having the most miserable night of my life. You guys go ahead and dance.
1: Is that wrong? Would that be wrong if I went up on the dance floor?
0: If you guys need me, I'll be in the hotel bawling my eyes out. But go ahead. I mean, Donna Summer, Last Dance is on. Don't miss that.
1: Oh, man. Now I feel bad. Because of the open bar, I had one too many drinks. I was on the dance floor. I'm sorry.
0: You guys,
1: I'll call you tomorrow.
0: Thanks for all the sympathy, everyone.
1: So Dave and Brick has another good question. A friend's wedding is coming up, and it's going to cost us about $1,000 to $2,000. Yeah. You know, not everybody has $1,000 to $2,000 lying around. And when you're in that phase of life, you know, where it's one wedding, and then you get invited to another wedding, and then you get asked to be in a wedding, and then you get asked to go to Nashville for the bachelorette party, then you get asked to go to Mexico for the actual wedding, and then it starts all over again, and then there's the next one.
0: You're canceling your own vacation because you need the money for that.
1: At some point, you're like, whoa.
0: And weddings never come in ones. Like, you ever have that summer where 12 of your friends or family members are getting married? It's like if you just paid for the one you went to, you know, like all of that money. Now you got to go to another one. That it could destroy a budget of somebody who's not throwing the
1: wedding. Then a lot of people are asking, too, you're going away, okay? You're going to the Bahamas for this destination wedding.
0: Right.
1: Are you bringing a gift? Is the gift the fact that you're just in the Bahamas with them, or do you have to bring a gift? A lot of people are asking that. I don't even know what the going rate is for a wedding and how much you would give here in New Jersey.
0: Right.
1: But now you're in, it's a destination wedding or wedcation, and are you giving a gift?
0: You're paying for plane tickets, you're paying for the hotel, you're doing all that stuff, and now you got to give a gift also. I mean, I would think probably not. I would think probably not, but I don't want to be the one. You know what I mean?
1: Then I'm handing them a card and you have nothing. Yeah. And you're the cheap one. I don't know what you do.
0: You get a call in 2 weeks and they're like, hey, Lou, I think we lost your envelope.
1: That would be perfect. I'd be like, oh my God, you must have lost
0: it. That's terrible. I feel so bad because it was loaded. It was full.
1: And it was cash. I know. Unfortunately, I don't have enough to give it again. Right. I already gave it once.
0: Oh, that's funny.
1: Yeah, I think just being there would be enough.
0: I think so. And I think that's probably what the couple would expect. I would think. You know, that sounds like the right thing.
1: You would think, but I don't know. Again, I don't know what the rules. How much you give when you go to a wedding now?
0: You know, you got to cover the plate, right? That's the rule.
1: That used to be the rule. So you got to cover the plate. But if you have a $57,000 wedding.
0: Yeah, I think you're up at $250.
1: Yeah.
0: Right? Something like that. I mean, that's what makes
1: it. The days of giving $100.
0: I'm sorry. I'm still thinking of that couple crying up in the room while we're on the mini yacht dancing.
1: I'm leading the dance. Everybody up! It makes it sound horrible.
0: They're playing Billy Idol down there. You know, we're having a great time.
1: Terrible. All right. It's already time for the news. It's 2 o'clock.
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3: It's 77 degrees at 2 o'clock. I'm Annette Petriccioni. U.S. health officials are investigating a new outbreak involving the diarrhea-causing parasite Cyclospora. The Drug and Food Administration has not yet identified which products are linked to the illnesses. Officials also have not said where the new cases are located. The parasite infects food that has come into contact with human feces, most commonly when produce is irrigated or washed with contaminated water. The tech vendor at the center of the Motor Vehicle Commission's voter roll scandal says New Jersey only has itself to blame.
4: In Tuesday's shock announcement, Governor Mikey Sherrill said that software vendor Idemio was responsible for a glitch that allowed 6,600 non-citizens to register to vote. But the vendor is biting back, saying that Idemia's only role was to transmit information through the Motor Vehicle Commission's voter registration system. Idemia says that ultimately it's New Jersey's responsibility to verify that information and make sure nothing slips through the cracks as it did. Rick Rickman, New Jersey, 101.5 News.
3: 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Politics in New Jersey's sixth largest municipality is leading to furloughs and a budget crisis. Hundreds of Edison Township municipal workers, including 10 police officers, are now off the job. The Township Council was supposed to pass a budget Monday with only 4 of 7 council members present. Then one walked out, meaning no budget. Edison's mayor has called an emergency meeting for today. Looking for a great Jersey outing to make the most of summer? Turtleback Zoo awaits. Within the past 5 weeks, the West Orange Zoo opened an expansion of its leaping lemur exhibit that features 3 species of the small animals native to Madagascar.
5: These animals are not only very active primates, similar to our gibbon habitat, but they also can get very loud. They make a lot of noise. So they're really fun to watch.
3: Essex County Deputy Parks Director Kate Hartwick says Turtleback Zoo has continued to renew its accreditation from the American Zoo and Aquarium Association, which is the nation's highest standards for zoos. The complete New Jersey 101.5 forecast is coming up. Now New Jersey Fast Traffic.
6: We're mostly dealing with construction headaches on the Garden State roads. Through Neptune 66 eastbound, it's heavy from the Parkway into Green Grove Road. Construction there is off to the shoulder. Heading through Wall 34 southbound, sluggish, the Parkway to Allaire Road with construction, just one lane's getting by. And through Union 22 westbound, that's heavy from the Parkway out to Springfield Road. Construction there is off to the shoulder. We have a closure in Haynesport. It's 38 westbound between Creek Road and Mount Laurel Road as crews are working on a down pole there. And on the Turnpike southbound, tap of the brakes approaching exit 5 with construction in the left lane. Leaving New Jersey, the GWB is still seeing up to a 60-minute delay for the upper level, 30 to 40-minute delay for the lower level. Lincoln Tunnel's about a 10-minute delay. Holland Tunnel, that's clear coming in from either approach. Next report in 15 minutes. I'm Brendan Joseph on New Jersey 101.5.
0: New Jersey 101.5 instant weather. I mean, I could really nitpick here about both high and low temperatures running 5 to 10 degrees cooler than normal for late July. We could see a few raindrops around tomorrow, but really there's a lot to love about this weather forecast. Low humidity is such a treat in the middle of summer, especially when we've had so many challenging weather episodes over the past 2 weeks. Soak it in and enjoy. A hint of coolness in the air tonight with lows around 60. That means there will be some spots in the 50s tomorrow morning. Clear skies, calm winds, dry weather. Another nice day for most tomorrow with early sun giving way to clouds. There is a chance of a late day shower clipping the southern coast. Highs in the lower 80s. Saturday looks beautiful. Mostly sunny, still warm and not humid. Highs 80 to 85. Sunny clouds and a bit warmer Sunday. Highs in the mid 80s. From the Edison Heating and Cooling Weather Desk, I'm Chief Meteorologist Dan Zarro.
3: 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Wildwood is 75 degrees, Mount Holly 78, and Hackettstown 75. 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
0: All right, we want to talk about some winning. 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
0: All right, the Parks Casino chime time is 2:09. Got some big, big jackpots, Michelle.
1: All right, when is the next one? Saturday?
0: So we got a drawing tomorrow for Mega Millions.
1: Nice.
0: And that is $743 million.
1: Woo!
0: Then we got Powerball on Saturday, and that's up to $600 million.
1: All right, so two chances to win.
0: Two chances to win big, two chances to not go to work next week, all that stuff, right? So we thought it would be fun if we could start inspiring everyone by talking about the wins that we've had with the lottery.
1: Just want to feel like we have a chance. There's a chance just we could win.
0: A crack in the door.
1: $743 million and $600 million.
0: Wouldn't be bad.
1: That was the exact amount?
0: Yes, $600 million.
1: Jeez, I would just take
7: I mean, give me a million. I don't even need the 600 million. Just give me a million.
0: Well, you know what? You're so reasonable.
7: I just want any amount. I just want something because I've never won the lottery. Never, ever, ever have I won the lottery.
0: You and
7: me
0: both.
7: And it's so depressing. I don't have an exciting story to share. And that's why we're really hoping that you will inspire us that you actually won any amount of money, whatever it is. It doesn't even have to be a lot of money. Just any small amount
0: of
7: money.
0: You saved the ticket for some reason.
7: You could say you had to give the ticket in to prove that you won and you actually got $100 back. Whatever it is, you won something. We want to hear what it is at 1-800-283-101.5. Because if you won $1,000, that's $1,000 more than I ever won.
0: I won $50. My sister bought lottery tickets. I feel like it was Christmas. Might have been last Christmas.
7: She gave you it as a gift.
0: Everybody had, you know, everybody got lottery tickets and then we all scratched them off at the same time.
7: Fun.
0: And I won $50. That was the biggest, I think the biggest win I've ever had.
7: But wait, but your sister gave that to you as a gift. So did you have to split it with her?
0: No.
7: I don't know what the rule is with that.
0: Actually, what I did was I donated it back. I was like, but you just take that and buy tickets for everyone again.
7: And then lost.
0: Let's double down. And then we lost. Yeah. Aww. So no, I didn't take the cash.
7: That could have been coffee money for a couple weeks.
0: It could, but you know what? There were enough people at the table where, you know, $50 got everybody a ticket or two, something like that.
7: And that's fun. But that, especially when it's awkward when somebody gives you it as a gift. You feel like you have to do something. You can't just pocket it and be on your way.
0: Well, my mother was there. And she was like, you know, you gotta
7: share. You gotta get back.
0: I was putting the money in my pocket. No,
7: no.
0: I was like, I gotta get out of here before they start asking for money. Right. I mean, but there's so much fun, even in the, you know, the $50 here, the $25. I'll tell you what.
7: I haven't even
0: free
7: won
0: ticket.
7: $50.
0: How about a free ticket? People love free tickets.
7: Oh, a free lottery ticket?
0: Yeah, you get another like if you're doing a scratch off or something like that, and you win a free ticket.
7: Oh yeah, no,
0: you get
7: I would
0: to do it
7: that.
0: Again. Yeah,
7: I would love that. So we just had, and this is such a lame story because this was the only time I ever won, but I'm going to share it anyway. I don't care. It just happened the other day. We had the lunch, and we just had the little tickets that you put into the baskets. I've never even won doing those, I've gone to a million different events. You spend $20, you get tickets, and so you put them in the basket.
0: This wasn't a lottery. This was just an office thing.
7: Oh, because I'm opening up for myself.
0: Gotcha.
7: Because I want to feel
0: included.
7: You had
0: to dig deep. Yeah, I gotcha.
7: I want to feel included in the winning. Because I've been to so many different events throughout the years and bought tickets and then put them in the baskets, and I never win. But I actually won, and I didn't even have to spend any money. I just got the little tickets and put it in one of the buckets for like a restaurant. I won like $100 gift card.
0: Well, that's a
7: for
0: big
7: a restaurant
0: one.
7: In New Jersey. $100,
0: nice,
7: and I can now say that I won because I've never been a winner before.
0: It's a good feeling, and that's what we're trying to do. We're trying to bring out the good feelings, the optimism of hey, all this money is up for grabs. Somebody, well, not all the time, but you got to figure somebody might win this money. And why shouldn't it be you?
7: Yeah.
0: Why should you be like nah? You gotta hear some positive stuff. Get into it. Let's see if we can't make a winner
7: Saturday. I do start to think that I have a chance, and then that's where the problem lies, where I'm like, I do have a chance. And then I get so into it, and then it's like somebody out and, you know, another. It's just not me.
0: It's just not you.
7: It's not me.
0: I will tell you this. I root for, obviously, myself to win. We all do, right? You root for yourself to win. If I don't win,
7: you root for me.
0: I have two things that I root for. I root for someone who really needed it.
7: Yeah.
0: You know that, of course. But I also root that it wasn't sold at the place I buy tickets. Because
7: like
0: I don't
7: an hour later.
0: I don't mind if it's far away. I don't want to be that close to it.
7: I don't want to be that close either. Can you imagine? And they always have, like, because that place always gets a cut of the money. Like, they always get
0: right.
7: Some of the money. And you're right. Like, it's exciting if it's in your town. Oh, my God. The winning ticket was sold in our town, which is awesome. Yeah. But then if that's, like, the place you go, that's where you got your ticket, but an hour earlier, an hour later,
0: I don't want to be online behind the person who won. I'd rather not know that. You know what I mean?
7: Let's go to South Brunswick and Laura. Something with 15 people won off her lottery ticket. How much did you get?
17: Hi, how are you?
7: Good.
17: Hi. Well, everybody, this was a baby shower I was throwing for my daughter. And you know how you play all those games at a baby shower?
7: Yeah.
17: So I picked the due date and got to pick three numbers. So as everybody was winning on their little games, that was their winner, was a lottery ticket. Well, that night, not only did the number come out, but it came out straight.
0: Wow.
17: So about 15 people won about $250 each.
0: Nice. That's great.
7: That is
17: so
7: good.
17: It was just a lot of fun. Yeah, my phone started ringing. You know, I forget, 8 o'clock at night when they used to do it? Yeah.
7: So wait, you were a winner, but then you were also another winner. Like
0: double winner.
7: You were a double winner.
17: Well, I had bought 15 individual tickets to give away as the winners of the baby shower games. You know, you play the bingo and,
7: yes,
17: you know.
7: Yes.
17: Mm-hmm. So all those people that won those little games, I gave them a ticket.
0: Nice.
17: Of the baby's due date.
7: Yeah, and then you got the $250 because you won again.
0: That's amazing.
7: Good deal.
0: Laura, did you play that the poop in the diaper game?
17: We played every freaking game.
7: You know, you just reminded me, Laura. I was at my son's graduation lunch that we had at a restaurant. And it's a restaurant where a lot of people have bridal showers and baby showers. And there were the napkins on the table. And I guess one of the napkins, like they must have, they didn't use it for the bridal shower.
0: Okay.
7: So they used it for my son's luncheon. And my cousin in front of me opens up her napkin and a ring pops out. And I was like, is somebody getting engaged at my son's graduation lunch? Like, this is so exciting. What is happening? Why is there a diamond ring that just fell out of this napkin?
0: Yeah.
7: And we were looking, I'm like, is that a real ring? Like, who's getting engaged? And it turns out that they had a bridal, like a bridal shower.
0: It was like
7: the weekend before that they were playing a game. And I guess nobody won because it was what napkin has the diamond ring in it? And nobody won, I guess, their game because the diamond ring was used the week after.
0: Well, somebody at your party won. Didn't get the prize, though. That's for
7: sure. We were dying. We were like, oh, is so-and-so getting engaged? This is so exciting. And then it made it awkward because they weren't.
0: Right. Now,
7: and we were like, are you getting down on one knee? What is happening?
0: And
7: it was so crazy.
0: There. Yeah, that's funny.
7: It was so funny. But yes, you play all those games at bridal and baby showers and all that stuff.
0: We want to hear about any time you won. It didn't have to be big, but we want to inspire as we get ready for all these big jackpots with Mega Millions and all that coming up. So give us a call, 1-800-283-1015. It is 2:18, time for New Jersey Fast Traffic.
18: 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Let's go to 295 northbound. It's jamming up exit 29 to exit 31. Crews are on the scene of a brush fire. The right lane is blocked. Left lanes are squeezing by. Turnpike southbound, heavy approaching exit 5 with construction in the left lane. Through Haynesport, 38 westbound remains closed. Creek Road to Mount Laurel Road because of a down utility pole. And we're now dealing with a vehicle fire on 195. It's the westbound side between exits 8 and 7. You're going to find the right lane blocked because of that. Another vehicle fire on the parkway northbound right around exit 89A. That is taking out the right lane. And be careful in New Brunswick, 18 northbounds jamming into Albany Street. Crash there has the right lane blocked. Leaving New Jersey, the GWB still about a 50 to 60 minute delay for the upper level, 30 to 40 minutes for the lower level. Lincoln Tunnel's a 5 to 10 minute delay. Holland Tunnel looking good from either approach. 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Next report in 15 minutes from the All-American Auto Group Traffic Desk. I'm Brendan Joseph on New Jersey 101.5.
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19: New Jersey 101.5 instant weather. Very nice afternoon underway here with bright sunny skies and comfortable high temperatures on either side of 80 degrees. Tonight we drop to around 60 under clear skies with calm winds. And for tomorrow, one little wrinkle. There is a chance of a late day shower or sprinkle clipping the southern coast. Otherwise, early sun gives way to clouds. Highs lower 80s. We'll be in the 80s with mostly sunny skies on Saturday. Sounds great. From the Edison Heating and Cooling Weather Desk, I'm Chief Meteorologist Dan Zarrow.
7: 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Fast traffic and instant weather every 15 minutes on New Jersey 101.5.
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7: How much are we talking again?
0: We're talking about, you talk about Mega Millions?
7: $743 million.
0: $600 million on Powerball, Michelle.
7: And that's Saturday?
0: That's Saturday. And then Mega Millions is tomorrow, I believe. And I don't have that in front of me.
7: It's big money.
0: It is big money.
7: That's cool that they're both up that high.
0: 700
7: 743,
0: something,
7: I wrote
0: 743,
7: down.
0: Yeah. Okay.
7: And that's tomorrow.
0: That's tomorrow,
7: that
0: right.
7: It could be yours. How exciting would that be? I mean, the most I ever won was a $100 gift card, and that was just the other day. Before that, I was a big loser. But you guys are inspiring us this hour. I mean, there are a lot of winners in this state.
0: There are wins, and that's the whole point. We got to think positive because there's a lot of money up for grabs. Who knows if both of these jackpots get won in a 24-hour period. That would be amazing.
7: Fran, how much did you win?
24: I won $2,500 a couple times.
7: Woo!
24: I played
4: Well, I play daily pick fours and pick threes, and I like playing double digits. So, like, 23rd is my birthday, so I play 23-23. When you win like that, it's $2,500, but you got to pay tax on it. Mm.
7: So do
4: anything
7: you feel...
4: $600, you pay tax.
7: But, Fran, do you feel like over the years you've spent about $2,500 on lottery tickets? So, like, the winning just is, like, breaking even?
4: Oh, I spend more than that, but more. I keep track of how much I spend and how much I win.
0: Wow. I mean,
7: now
0: it's...
7: I want to know.
4: I haven't added it up in a while.
0: Fran,
7: give us an idea.
4: What do you mean?
7: Like, give us an idea of how much you spend, how much you win. Yeah.
4: I spend probably $100 a week on numbers.
0: Okay.
4: Last I checked, I was down about maybe $200 or $300 because I'll win little bits. Like, last week, I had a pick three number, and I won $100.
7: Nice.
4: So right that week, I was ahead of the game.
7: It's exciting.
0: It's nice when you're playing with house money a little bit. Mm-hmm. Like, you're getting a little give and take. That's
7: And you keep track of it. You're like, okay, I can do this because I got some back, and then I can play again. You kind of
4: I work retail. So when I see a double digit come out from the balance of a receipt, I'll play that number for a week, and I've hit that too.
0: That's good.
4: So,
0: that's good.
4: You
0: got a little luck going with your lottery plan.
4: Hopefully. I mean, I'm running the pool where I work now for Mega Millions.
0: Are you really?
4: So, you know, yeah. Yeah. So there's eight of us that have chipped in, and every week we've been playing, and we've won like $50, $30, so I just keep replenishing more tickets.
7: And it keeps you going. And like, when you go to a casino, I just want to be able to be entertained for an hour. You know, I just don't want to lose my money all in one spin.
0: Right.
7: And that seems like what it's doing for you.
0: It's fun when it's give and take.
7: Give and take. But when it's just take, you're like, this sucks.
0: That's right.
7: Fran, thanks so much for sharing. Did you see the app message about the $250,000?
0: The one from Manville?
7: Yeah.
0: Won $250,000 on DraftKings, turned into a curse, lost friends, lent out a lot of money, higher tax bracket, but at least I paid off every loan and wiped off some credit card debt as well. But I mean,
7: I just read the $250,000.
0: You heard the good.
7: I just read the first line, the $250,000, so I didn't know all that.
0: Yeah, there. So sometimes
7: you do hear those stories.
0: You hear those stories, and it just becomes a burden. But you know what? Nobody wants to see anybody go through that. But you want to win. You'd like
7: you
0: to win.
7: You still want to win, and you're like, how will I handle it? How will things go down if I win that amount of money?
0: Yes,
7: right?
0: Exactly.
7: Let's go to Trenton and Joe. You won a couple of times, right?
5: Yeah, quite a few times.
7: Oh, quite a few.
5: Pennsylvania also hit pick four over here one time. After my mom passed away, like 6 months after she passed away, I played up 4 digits of her last phone number, 5366. It came out straight in box.
0: Oh.
5: And that paid like $2,700.
7: Wow.
0: Wow. That's.
5: And I used that money to pay her tombstone on her grave. So that was a blessing.
0: How about that?
5: And then,
0: she was watching over those numbers, right?
5: Yeah, 1776 came out a couple of weeks ago. I had that.
0: Good for
5: and
0: you.
5: And then I also had 321. That comes out on the regular.
0: Don't the wins give you more confidence, Joe, to say, okay, well, this weekend, a lot of money's up for grabs. Let me get in on it.
5: Yeah, I don't mind because I know sooner or later I'm going to hit. It's just a matter of time. I play the same numbers all the time. And when I do hit them straight. Mm-hmm. When I hit them straight, I just reverse them around. I don't just, you know, change numbers. I always keep the same numbers year in and year out.
7: I love hearing like the method, like
0: the game
7: how
0: plan.
7: People, the game plan, the strategy, what you're gonna do. But that's quite the story, though. Then you bought, you know, the tombstone. You know, was the money that you used to buy that? That's amazing that you won that amount and you could cover that. That your mom.
5: Yeah.
7: I love that she was watching over you. Yeah,
5: I got a nice stone for it.
7: That's beautiful.
5: I'm pretty sure she liked it. Yeah,
7: here you go, Joe. Thanks so much. Right?
0: Yeah, it really is. That's a heartwarming story, and that's what we're looking for. Heartwarming, inspirational. I won. Celebrate the fact that you won
7: because
0: we want somebody to win soon. Right? All right. It is 2:30. It's time for the news.
3: I'm Annette Petriccioni with your New Jersey 101.5 newsflash. The Justice Department sent word that it wants New Jersey to hand over all names and information of the 6,600 non-citizens who were automatically registered to vote through a system glitch. Governor Mikey Sherrill announced on Tuesday that her administration found out last week about the mix-up, which happened between 2023 and 2024, and said the state is deleting those people from eligible voting lists. It remains to be seen just how high gas prices will go as tensions between the U.S. and Iran escalate. This woman couldn't believe the price when she recently filled up.
6: As soon as I try to start filling up my car, I looked up at the price. I'm like, oh my gosh, gas went up again.
3: Things could get worse with the height of hurricane season upon us. If refineries sustain damage due to a storm, that could push prices even higher. The National Weather Service has confirmed Tuesday's storms produced four small tornadoes that touched down. Three were in Morris County and one in Cape May County. And that's your New Jersey 101.5 newsflash. Here's fast traffic.
18: Hey, I've got some good news for traveling on 295. 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It's the northbound side of 295, clearing out approaching exit 31. The brush fire there has been cleared. Crews are out of the way. All lanes are open once again. Tap the brakes on the turnpike southbound as you approach exit 5 with construction in the left lane. Still dealing with the closure in Haynesport. It's 38 westbound that's closed from Creek Road to Mount Laurel Road as crews are working on a downed utility pole. And it's still heavy on 195 westbound. Exit 8 to exit 7. A vehicle fire has been doused. That's off to the shoulder. Travel lanes are open, but it's still sluggish past the scene. A separate car fire. This one's on the parkway northbound, right around exit 89A. The right lane is blocked because of that. And heading through Wall, 34 southbound, heavy from the parkway to Allaire Road with construction taking out one lane. Leaving New Jersey, GWB still looking pretty heavy. It's about a 50-minute delay upper level, 20 to 30 minutes for the lower level. Lincoln Tunnel's a 15-minute delay. Holland Tunnel, 5 to 10 minutes at most, coming in from either approach. 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Next report in 15 minutes. I'm Brendan Joseph on New Jersey 101.5.
19: New Jersey 101.5 instant weather. While the Gulf Coast deals with Tropical Storm Bertha, the Carolinas are getting soaked, and the Southern Plains is roasting in triple-digit heat. Here in New Jersey, all is well. It's been a beautiful day, and this evening looks great, too. Clear and quiet. With calm winds and dry air, lows fall to around 60 degrees. Little hint of coolness in the air tonight. And tomorrow will be another nice day for most of New Jersey. We'll see early sun giving way to clouds. I just can't rule out a late day shower or sprinkle, barely brushing past the southern coast. Highs tomorrow lower 80s. We'll see 80s with bright skies and dry weather this weekend. From the Edison Heating and Cooling Weather Desk, I'm Chief Meteorologist Dan Zero.
3: 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Lavalette is 76 degrees, Millville 77, and Perth Amboy is 79. 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
25: All right, so we're talking about lottery winnings, and it doesn't have to be a huge win. If it is, great, but we just want some winning vibes out there as the Mega Millions is up to, what, $740-something million?
1: Oh, yeah, just like $743 million, you know, $600 million.
25: That's a million between... Yeah.
1: It's fun when they're both up there like that, and it's fun when you start hearing about it, and like the excitement builds. Yeah. There's not a winner, and then like I don't really pay attention to it until it gets to this point.
25: Right.
1: Like I'm not somebody who plays all the time, but once it starts to build and people are talking about it, and then there is that excitement,
25: gotta
1: that
25: give it a shot
1: to grow.
25: Yeah.
1: Then you're like, okay, this is exciting.
25: Sometimes if I don't get the big one, I'll try it again the next time, thinking, okay, well now nobody, you know, I'm going to be the only person playing, so I'm going to win, you know.
1: But you mentally, you start to think that, and. Yeah. if you ever did win big, and by big, I mean $5, because that's $5 more than I ever won. It's $5. Now, if you've ever won, we want to hear your story. 1-800-283-101.5.
0: And let's go to Dan in Middletown. Dan, somebody won big around you?
4: Yeah, I wish I was calling about myself, but unfortunately, one of my coworkers, probably about 17 years ago, hit Powerball for $80+ million.
0: Wow.
4: Back then, though, Jersey was a tell state, so she had, you know, everyone throwing themselves on her car. Her junk mail went to hundreds of pieces a day.
0: Wow.
4: But she was the nicest person. Couldn't have happened to anyone nicer.
1: So what? Whoa, this is insane.
0: But you got to deal with.
1: So now what happened? Like, did she move away?
4: Yeah, she moved away. She got a few lawyers.
1: She's like, you know, she lose my number. Stop calling me. So
4: she spread it around. She gave to a lot of charity. Yeah, she was a great woman.
0: Oh, so the right person won it. But
1: that's
0: then everybody
1: good.
0: Started, you know, you target in on somebody when you know they have that money.
4: It wasn't your typical 90-year-old, 2 years left to live and wins it all. But yeah, Jersey was a tell state back then. That's challenging.
1: I would not want that out there at all. Like, I wouldn't tell anyone. You just would never hear from me.
0: And now you don't have to.
1: Yeah, exactly.
4: Now you don't have to.
1: Yeah. Dan, that's quite the story. I would not, like, you would just be like, where did Michelle go? Where did she go?
0: Wait a second. Wouldn't it be more like, where did Michelle go and why did she leave me this envelope?
1: Well, no. Actually, it would not be that.
0: I'm trying. I keep trying.
1: You'd be throwing yourself, what did he say, on her car?
0: Yeah,
1: like
0: that's...
1: asking for money. I mean, that's
0: scary stuff.
1: And I did get an app message. Did you see the one that said, no, I can't flip through this or so. Let's say you won millions of dollars in the lottery,
0: yes.
1: Peter wrote in.
0: Mm-hmm.
1: Then all your relatives that you haven't seen in many, many years come out of the woodwork asking for help. What do you do? What do you say? And it just goes back to exactly what that story is. Now you have $80 million. People know your name. Not now, but if it happened years ago, people would know your name. And then what do you do?
0: I mean, I think I would love to, you know, have that problem and win and find out, but they could turn into big problems. I would say family, friends, people you already knew, people you already care about. We know that they have their issues and their lifetime. And so you want to help if you can. It's the strangers who make believe they know you. That's got to be the biggest problem.
1: Yeah, but how like ballsy do you have to be to call somebody up that you hardly know, like that you're acquaintances with, and start asking, even if you are in so, you know, you need the money. But like to just reach out to somebody, I don't know, that you don't really even know, you're not super close with, just asking for money.
0: Well, you know if you know them well enough. But
1: yeah.
0: If you know them well enough, you're probably not asking, unless it's some kind of an emergency.
1: Yeah, if you know them well enough, then you're taking care of the people you know, or, you know, at that point, you can take care of whoever you want.
0: Right.
1: But to reach out and not really know them that well, I guess you're just hoping and praying that maybe they'll be generous enough to give you a little money, too. Like, that's a lot.
0: We got an app message about a win. It wasn't a lottery win, but it was a win. And that's what we're celebrating, right?
1: Well, yeah, because I did mention that I won $100 in the office. Just a little lunch we had the other day. And I won a $100 gift card to a restaurant.
0: Nice. Well, this is a fun win. This comes from a bird in South Brunswick. Won a ride on the Goodyear blimp.
1: Oh.
0: In Long Beach, California, the person who won the ride is a pilot, so they got to fly it a little bit of the Goodyear blimp. But he said it's like driving a drunk dragonfly.
1: Mm.
0: I mean,
1: he did say that he would never do it again.
0: So if you're ever riding or driving a Goodyear blimp, know that it doesn't handle very well.
1: Would you do that? Like if you won a hot air balloon ride or if you won something like that, would you do it?
0: I have been on a hot air balloon and so no.
1: Well, wait, you didn't have fun?
0: I'm afraid of heights. What made me go on it is I don't know. But it was a very peaceful, very calm, very, very beautiful ride until I found out two things. Number one, the noise from the flames, that noise it makes the whole time to keep you up. In the balloon is very, like, to me was scary. And then you find out they don't really know where they're going to land.
1: So where did you land?
0: I landed in some farmer's backyard in Freehold.
1: Like my in-laws.
0: It was the Monmouth County Fair.
1: Wait, where did you land? Where did you actually land?
0: This happened at the Monmouth County Fair, and I landed in some backyard of a farm in Freehold.
1: Oh, really?
0: Yeah.
1: That's true. I thought you were just using that as, like...
0: Oh, yeah, no, that really happened. They had to send a car from the fair to pick up everybody who was in the
7: You're like, why are we? This is not where we started.
0: This is, but imagine hearing
7: Where's
0: this
7: the steering wheel
0: while you're up in the air hearing. Well, we don't really know where we're going to land, you know. So no, I would not.
7: So my in-laws live. They used to live up in Hunterdon County, and they had like 7 acres of land. And exactly, could have been you. It could have been your hot air balloon that landed on their property because they were just out back one day. And all of a sudden, this huge hot air balloon just came down and landed right in their backyard. Like they said, it was the most magical, craziest, amazing experience they've ever had.
0: Well, they thought it was magical because they were on the ground.
7: But I don't. They didn't say then a car came and picked them up. I feel like they went back up.
0: Did they?
7: Yeah, I think they went back up and like kept going.
0: Michelle, I would have walked before I went back up. That's not happening again.
7: I haven't seen a hot air balloon in so long now. Like every once in a while, I'll see one where I live, but it's so rare.
0: Can I say this?
7: So rare.
0: If you've ever thought about going in a hot air balloon and you're not afraid of heights and you're not a big baby like I am, it was a beautiful, peaceful, tranquil ride. I would think. I wish I could have enjoyed it more than I did, but I know a lot of people do, and I know it's a fun, great thing.
7: It would be on my list of things I would love to do, but now I don't know. I feel like I would be a little nervous, but I would love to do that. That would be cool.
0: So if you hit Mega Millions,
7: lottery,
0: is that what's going to happen?
7: That's what I'm going to do. Okay. That's the first thing. Then that's a whole nother question. Like, what would you buy?
0: Ugh.
7: Like, you know, everybody says, oh, they're going to give to charity, give to family, right, or give back. But then when you do have that little chunk that's now yours,
0: yeah,
7: what are you buying?
0: You had a very yada, yada, yada.
7: No, because that's nice thing to say. Says. That's what you would say.
0: Right.
7: And that's what people do.
0: And then there are people who will tell you, well, the first thing you want to do is not spend any of it. Because you don't want to make big purchases so people know it's you.
7: You want to get a lawyer is what you want to do first. Get somebody who represents you.
0: You know how many people it would take to stop me from going on a little bit of a shopping spree if I just found out I won? That's not an easy order to follow. You know what I mean?
7: But what would you do? Like, what would you actually do with that money?
0: I mean, I have never really thought about the items, but I do. My first thought is house on the water. That's always my first thought. I want a house in Mantaloking on the ocean. Like something like that's, it's always like been a dream of mine, but I don't know if I'd actually do it the first day.
7: Maybe I'll save that for the second day.
0: I'll wait till things simmer down.
7: I do know somebody though, kid you not, that won $250,000 on a scratch-off ticket.
0: Really?
7: And it really did change his life. Yeah.
0: Now there's a number.
7: He was able to put money down on his house and
0: like $250,000 is a number that you're not going to get bothered by a lot. That's not a headline win.
7: No.
0: So that saves you that whole part of it.
7: That just gives you like peace of mind. It gives you a breath. It lets you just breathe a little living in New Jersey, right? Like somebody, and obviously taxes. So it's not like he was getting the whole $250,000, but he was able to use it in a smart way to benefit his life.
0: It's like one bill cycle.
7: One, I know. Isn't that the sad part?
0: I know,
7: you're like $250,000. What do you get? But I would be like, yay, so happy with that. But then when you break down and see what you're actually going to get, you pay off one bill.
0: Yeah,
7: like you said,
0: that's it.
7: Terrible. Just,
0: I'll take care. I'll go get some gas. You know what I mean? All right. So I feel very inspired though. We heard about a lot of winning. And, you know, tomorrow and Saturday, there's going to be drawings. So we're getting ready. And if you have stories, let us know. 1-800-283-1015. Any kind of lottery winning, we want to hear about it. It's 2:48. It's time for New Jersey Fast Traffic.
5: Battling some busy spots on the Garden State roads, this report sponsored by the New Jersey Department of Health. We'll start with the Turnpike southbound, about a 10-minute jam, exit 6 into exit 5. That's with construction set up. The left lane is blocked. A closure in Haynesport, 38 westbound remains closed. Creek Road to Mount Laurel Road because of a down pole. And it's still heavy on 195 westbound between exits 8 and 7. There's a doused vehicle fire. It's off to the shoulder. A separate vehicle fire on the Parkway northbound. You're a bit heavy around exit 89A. The right lane there is blocked. And coming into the traffic desk, 70
6: 98 westbound, right around exit 29. Seeing some slow volume because of an overturned vehicle. The left lane there is blocked. Leaving New Jersey for the GWB, still about an hour delay for the upper level, 40-minute delay for the lower level. Lincoln Tunnel's 15 to 20 minutes. Holland Tunnel, 5 minutes at most coming in from either approach. 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Next report in 15 minutes from the All-American Auto Group Traffic Desk. 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
19: New Jersey 101.5 instant weather. Very nice afternoon underway here with bright sunny skies and comfortable high temperatures on either side of 80 degrees. Tonight we drop to around 60 under clear skies with calm winds. And for tomorrow, one little wrinkle. There is a chance of a late day shower or sprinkle clipping the southern coast. Otherwise, early sun gives way to clouds. Highs lower 80s. We'll be in the 80s with mostly sunny skies on Saturday. Sounds great. From the Edison Heating and Cooling Weather Desk, I'm Chief Meteorologist Dan Zarrow.
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8: Well, we're trying to increase everybody's optimism with all the big lottery opportunities this week.
9: And there are a lot of winners here in New Jersey, from $1,000 to $80 million. We heard from somebody who knew somebody who won $80 million, and it really... You know, people were coming out of everywhere to ask for money.
8: Yeah,
9: and
8: right.
9: He did say she was like the nicest woman ever. So he was very happy that she won.
8: A good person to win. All right. So we want to hear more. So Tracy in Pennsylvania, you won?
10: I won $1,000 on a scratch-off.
9: Nice. That's were you awesome. Like, no, this isn't right. This can't be.
10: Well, it was when 2003, gas was like a dollar. I went into the gas station, put $10 of gas in my car, and I don't know what made me do it. I bought a $10 scratch-off, and it scratched $1,000. And the only reason I called was my big win didn't come from the $1,000. My big win came from it saved my life. I went to Key West. My friends were going to Key West, and I was a single parent, and I was too afraid to go because it was Fantasy Fest, the end of October. Christmas was coming. I can't go. 2 days later, I win this money. I go with my friends. So on the

0: trip. The day before I come home, I fall right outside of Jimmy Buffett's restaurant, hit my eye.
1: Oh, no.
0: I go to the hospital. They tell me I have a brain tumor.
1: Oh, my God.
2: So if it wasn't for the fall, you would have never known about the tumor.
0: If it wasn't for that scratch-off win, I would have never went on that trip.
1: Wow.
2: The lottery ticket that saved your life.
1: Made
2: That's
1: you
2: amazing.
1: Go, and then you're like, oh, I fell. That's not good. But then you go to the hospital and find out about that. Wow, that's
2: incredible.
1: Really incredible. Tracy, geez, thanks for sharing that story.
2: It's the ultimate win. Right?
1: Yeah.
2: It's like the ultimate win.
1: Totally.
2: Wow.
1: Do we have time real quick? Let's go to Barry in PA, who won a lot of money. Hello there, Barry. Well, did we lose you? Hi, Barry. There you are.
3: I'm here.
1: Hi. So how much did you win?
3: I won $25,000 back in November of 1980. I bought two $1 scratch-offs. The first was a loser. The second one, I scratched it off, and I won $25,000. And that was just 3 months after I got married.
2: Oh, how about that? That's amazing.
3: Yeah, it really was. It really was. It was terrific. I just wish it had another zero in the end, but hey. Can't be a pig.
2: Yeah, there you go.
1: I would be happy at that point that you got the $25,000. Awesome. That's another quite story. Barry, thanks so much for calling in. Did I just say another quite story?
2: Another quite story. Really
1: another
2: was.
1: Another great story. Did I really just say? Do we have time? I don't think we do. All right, we're going to try.
2: Yeah, we'll try to
1: we're
2: get
1: gonna try Jen because we have here on the board an amazing story. Get her on the air. Hi, Jen.
4: Hey, how are you?
1: Good.
4: Just to say, my husband's aunt was estranged from the family, but had become very sick, and she came knocking on her brother's door, my husband's father, and said, I'm dying of cancer. I don't want to die alone. Can I please stay with you? And so his parents took her in, and she lived for about 3 months, and she passed away. And here she had won $1 million and never spent more than like $1,000 of it. And of course, left it all to them. Her, you know, other than buying herself a car, which they also got, all the money was still there, and they had no idea until after she passed away.
2: How about
1: Wow. Yeah. Oh my God.
2: That's amazing. I mean, we got a couple of amazing stories to wrap it up here today.
1: Totally.
2: Oh, that's unbelievable.
1: All right. So now it's time to do what we learned today.
2: All right.
1: And this goes back to like the noon hour.
2: Yes. I mean, this has to be the moment of the day. This is so much fun.
1: We were talking about the fact that are you allowed to get gas and run in and get coffee at the same time? And I say, no, you're not allowed to do that. But Lou said that
2: I tried it.
1: He did do that this morning. And then we got a call from, who was it? It was Linda, who was not very happy with Lou.
5: Lou,
2: yes.
5: I've never heard you on the radio before.
2: Mm-hmm.
5: I've heard Michelle.
2: Right.
5: But let me tell you, the other day with your cannoli, and all this other nonsense, and I have an Italian last name, okay?
2: Uh-huh.
5: Let me tell you something. I am totally against it. That's a pet peeve of mine.
2: Oh, boy. I did try to hurry. I mean, but I did still do it. I still
5: hurry my ass.
1: Oh, she was mad.
2: There we go.
1: Yeah. Hurry my not happy.
2: I enjoy that, though. I enjoy that. We have time to get in.
1: Yeah, real quick.
2: Yeah, Jen, real quick. Okay, so we were talking about how expensive weddings are in New Jersey. She kept her her bill down.
6: I couldn't justify. Granted, I got married in my 30s. I just can't justify $45,000.
2: So, Jen,
6: I
2: was it everything you always dreamed of, though? Was it the dream day for you?
6: You know what? I'm not girly, so to be, I mean, I honestly didn't want to wear a wedding dress. I wanted to be in jeans and a t-shirt. But I didn't want the whole 145 people, and so this ended up being like the best thing for me. If it was a matter of courthouse or escape for a long week and have it be paid, like have it be $6,000, okay, I'll take that. I don't want to still be in debt 15 years later.
1: And then we'll also end it with that last caller who just called in live with $1 million that was left to her family.
2: Yes, 100%. That's a great story. Well, we had fun today.
1: That was fun. It went fast. It's already time for the news. And Dominski and Moore coming up next. Have a great day. We'll talk to you again tomorrow at noon.
2: See you tomorrow.
1: Bye.
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8: It's 78 degrees at 3 o'clock. I'm Annette Petriccioni. New Jersey Governor Mikey Sherrill is cracking down on surveillance pricing for groceries. The governor signed the Fair Price Protection Act to ban grocery delivery platforms from using consumer data to set custom prices on groceries. Sherrill says the average family pays $310 more at the grocery store last year year, partially blaming tariffs imposed by President Trump. A Mexican citizen caught a dozen times in the U.S. without proper documents is accused of being unlucky for a 13th time in New Jersey.
9: A federal grand jury in Newark indicted 40-year-old Aedo Cruz Gonzalez on one count of illegal reentry by a convicted felon, which could lead to Gonzalez being able to stay in the country if convicted, except his stay would be behind bars for up to 10 years. Now, the U.S. Attorney's Office is saying the Mexican native was most recently arrested in Hillsborough, New Jersey in 2024 and convicted there in Somerset County of driving without a license and showing a false car insurance card. Federal prosecutors say the 40-year-old Gonzalez's 12 deportations all came within a span of 13 years between 2011 and 2024. Levon Putney, New Jersey, 101.5 News.
8: 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The rescheduled White House Correspondents' Dinner is set for Friday in the nation's capital. White House Press Secretary Karoline Leavitt said it promises to be a very entertaining and memorable evening and urged Americans to tune in. She adds the President Trump is looking forward to finishing what he started after an assassination attempt at the original event in April. While the conflicts between the U.S. and Iran and Russia and Ukraine are the key factors driving up gas prices, Patrick DeHaan, the head of petroleum analysis at Gas Buddy, says the incoming height of hurricane season could also complicate prices at the pump for the foreseeable future.
10: It's a reminder of Mother Nature's impact on gas prices that we could see in August and September as hurricane season starts to find its stride. So while it is geopolitical factors primarily pushing prices up, there are other factors that could become active in the weeks ahead.
8: In the last week, gas prices have gone up nearly 20 cents in New Jersey. The complete New Jersey 101.5 forecast is coming up now. New Jersey, fast traffic.
11: We're dealing with a couple of vehicle fires on the roads. One of them is on the parkway northbound right around exit 89A. That vehicle fire taking out the right lane. Another one is in Bridgewater, 22 eastbound at Chimney Rock Road. You're going to see a vehicle fire there taking out one lane. 78 westbound, a bit heavy right around exit 29. There's an overturned vehicle. Left lane is blocked because of it. In Neptune, 66 eastbound sluggish from the parkway to Green Grove Road with construction on the shoulder. Also dealing with construction on 287 southbound, heading from exit 6 into exit 3. That is off to the shoulder as well. Leaving New Jersey, GWB still about a 50-minute delay for the upper level, 30 to 40 minutes for the lower level. Lincoln Tunnel about a 10-minute delay. Holland Tunnel 5 to 10 minutes from either approach. I'm Brendan Joseph, New Jersey Traffic North.
12: Joel Myra, New Jersey Traffic South. And we have this pole knockdown around Haynesport, 38 westbound by Creek Road. Everything is shut down at the westbound side of Route 38 at Creek Road. So watch for delays in both directions, and it's going to take you a while to try to divert from the situation. So I don't have like a fabulous alternate for you. Give yourself plenty of extra time. We also have delays on 295, and they are stretching on the southbound side around Florence with an accident being worked on. 195 has some slow coming out of Allentown in towards Robbinsville. That's headed westbound. New Jersey fast traffic every 15 minutes on New Jersey 101.5.
2: New Jersey 101.5 instant weather. I mean, I could really nitpick here about both high and low temperatures running 5 to 10 degrees cooler than normal for late July. We could see a few raindrops around tomorrow, but really there's a lot to love about this weather forecast. Low humidity is such a treat in the middle of summer, especially when we've had so many challenging weather episodes over the past 2 weeks. Soak it in and enjoy. A hint of coolness in the air tonight with lows around 60. That means there will be some spots in the 50s tomorrow morning. Clear skies, calm winds, dry weather. Another nice day for most tomorrow with early sun giving way to clouds. There is a chance of a late day shower clipping the southern coast. Highs in the lower 80s. Saturday looks beautiful. Mostly sunny, still warm and not humid. Highs 80 to 85. Sun and clouds and a bit warmer Sunday. Highs in the mid 80s. From the Edison Heating and Cooling Weather Desk, I'm Chief Meteorologist Dan Zarrow.
8: 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Beach Haven is 74 degrees, Chatsworth 80, and Edison is 79. Next update hits at 3:30. 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
25: The North calls this a sub, while the South calls it a hoagie. The North calls this Taylor ham, and the South calls it pork roll.
26: Hey, you talking about Jersey? 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
2: Hey, good afternoon. It's Jeff and Kylie with you. I'm Jeff Dominski.
3: I'm Kylie Moore.
2: 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This is something we will talk about with calls later on because it's gotten huge. We did on Tuesday, which is the last day we were on the air, I did about a six-minute rant on this at the start of the show, but without surprise, and you can see this right on our website, nj1015.com, New Jersey voting scandal fuels national debate over election integrity. I knew this was going to happen. They just like handed the Republican Party exactly what it needed. I mean, it's gotten so ugly in just days. It just came out Tuesday with a press conference. We didn't take calls on it that day because it was so new, but so much more has come out about the scandal. We were off yesterday. We will talk about this later on in the show, along with some fun stuff and some weird stuff, which is coming up in just a minute. But as far as us being off yesterday.
3: Yes, what a fun time we had. We had a client appreciation party for all the sponsors. And I don't even want to, like, do we list the sponsors? I don't want to list anyone out. We were talking to people from Aspire Counseling, people from Jersey Hired. To people from...
2: I met Ron Urban.
3: He was Robert immediately called you out on not being, or called you out on being Polish, and then you schooled him, we schooled you back.
2: No, it was a very funny conversation. No, but we met so many of the supporters of the, not just our show, but all the shows here, so many of the advertisers, and we thank them all, and it was great.
3: Oh, I talked to All County Exterior, Derek from All County Exteriors.
2: I didn't get to meet him. That's too bad.
3: Oh, yeah, I was talking to him and Becky.
2: There were so many people there.
3: And Derek, it turns out, was actually one of the people who worked on my parents' house.
2: No way.
3: Because I was telling him, my parents are obsessed with you.
2: He saw your parents' home. Yeah.
3: And I was like, oh, cool. You've been in the place I grew up in. That's fun.
2: That's weird.
3: Nice to meet you.
2: Right. Right.
3: But no, and thank you to 618, who is the restaurant in Freehold who hosted us.
2: I know it was already one of you and your family's favorite places. I had never been to 618, but
3: isn't it a gorgeous event area? The bar and the restaurant is absolutely great, but the event area is so gorgeous.
2: Everything. I mean, you talked it up, but you got to see it to believe it. It is so nice, but it's one of those places where it's so incredibly nice, but yet so friendly.
3: Staff was fantastic.
2: Yeah,
3: like, it's fantastic.
2: I hate the word ambiance because it sounds so
3: don't use it
2: and hoity-toity, you know what I mean? But it's one of those,
3: the vibe, use the vibe,
2: right? But it's one of those places with like the greatest high-end classy vibe, but it's a totally casual atmosphere as far as the service. That's what I loved about it. Mm-hmm. Most. Oh yeah, I gotta go, man. It was incredible.
3: That pistachio martini.
2: Yeah, I was going to say, I mostly got to know the bartenders, sad to say. I didn't really eat there, but I have to. I have to go back for an actual dinner. What's that?
3: You didn't have the pasta?
2: No. I didn't actually eat anything.
3: You fool. You fool.
2: Yeah. Oh, you know, the drinks work better if you don't have something. No, I'm kidding.
3: Okay. We approach this very differently.
2: Kids, I'm kidding. I'm like that problematic uncle of yours. I'm just joking. Yeah. No, but 618 is really beautiful, so we thank them for hosting the whole thing.
3: Yeah, thank you everyone who showed up. And that's very inside, so we will move on.
2: Yeah. All right, so our phone number is 1-800-283-101.5. I brought this up on Tuesday, which was the last day we were on. And again, just for like 2 or 3 minutes, I mentioned this, but there's a part of this I wanted to talk about. A good friend of mine out in Michigan

0: I've known him for many years. Haven't seen him for a little while. But not that it matters, because you guys don't know him, but his name is Jimmy. And he's got one of those mobster nicknames, by the way.
1: Which is?
0: I nicknamed him, and I still don't remember why, The Clutch. Jimmy The Clutch. Doesn't that sound like a mob guy? Doesn't that sound totally like a mafiosa dude?
1: I'm scared of him.
0: I don't even remember why. He'll remember, but I always forget why the hell I nicknamed him that. But this goes back, like, I don't know, man, 20-something years ago. So anyway, my friend had this really bad accident that he doesn't even remember.
1: That's so scary.
0: And that's what I want to ask about. And it was not a car accident, by the way. He was on an e-bike, but, you know, he's an older dude, and he's not one of these idiots that misuses it. He didn't trick it out. He didn't aftermarket it to make it go faster. He's not like that. So I know it was nothing that he did, but he doesn't know what happened, because the last thing he remembers from this accident, he was sitting in his home, and he was thinking, you know what? I got to change my clothes, and I got to run down to Aldi and just get like two or three things. And he was going to just take the, because it was not too far, he was just going to take the e-bike. That was the last thought he had.
1: Ugh.
0: So what happened, no one can piece together fully, because there was not a witness. If it was another car, it was a hit and run. There was no camera where the accident happened, but they found him and surmised that he ran his e-bike, maybe swerving out of somebody's way. Maybe he got hit and drove him into the wall, but he ran his e-bike into a brick wall, head first into a brick wall.
1: Good God.
0: Well, bodily, kind of the side and his head. He had a brain bleed. He has 8 broken ribs on his left side. I mean, the brain bleed alone can kill you. He has like every contusion that you could imagine all over his face. I mean, the poor guy looked like Frankenstein coming out of there. But it could have been worse. He could have died in this. But yeah, hit, I don't know how fast, but hit a brick wall being launched off an e-bike. And the last thing he remembered was the thought about going. They found him. He had indeed changed his clothes. He doesn't remember any of that. He doesn't remember leaving the place. He doesn't remember getting on the e-bike. He doesn't remember going over to the Aldi. He doesn't remember the accident. The next thing he knew, he was waking up in the back of the ambulance. He had like a 25-minute missing gap in his memory from this accident. That's the part of this that I would like to talk about, because I hear that this can happen, and I don't know if we'll get any stories, but I would love to hear your story if it ever did happen to you or somebody that you know. Have you ever heard of an accident? It was so bad that the person lost their memory of it. Even if it was temporary, maybe it came back to you in a year or two in bits and pieces. But did that ever happen to you or someone you know, where there was an accident so bad you literally blacked out from it and don't even remember the accident? 1-800-283-101.5.
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2: Dealing with a couple of vehicle fires on the roads. This report sponsored by New Jersey's Department of Health. Let's go to the parkway northbound, your heavy exit 83 to exit 89A. That's where a doused vehicle fire has the right lane blocked. That's about a 15-minute delay. Another vehicle fire in Bridgewater, 22 eastbound at Chimney Rock Road. You're going to see a lane blocked there. On 78 westbound, it's pretty heavy approaching exit 29 with an overturned vehicle. Left lane is blocked because of that. And through Woodbridge, a bit heavy on routes 1 and 9 in both directions, approaching route 35. There's a down traffic signal, so you'll see a lane blocked in both directions. Through Neptune 66 eastbound, that's heavy from the parkway to Green Grove Road, with construction that is off to the shoulder. Leaving New Jersey, GWB still an hour delay for both the upper and lower level. Lincoln Tunnel seeing about a 10 to 15 minute delay. Holland Tunnel, 5 to 10 minutes from either approach. 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I'm Brendan Joseph, Jersey Traffic North.
3: Joel Myra, New Jersey Traffic South. Route 38 and 295 and 195 with backed up rides. And here you go. So 38 is westbound slow and closed at the area of Haynesport. Bull's Head Road, Creek Road, where we have a pole knockdown. It's on the westbound side. Eastbound a little slow as well. Traffic is also a mess at 295 south of exit 52, Columbus Road, Florence Township area. There's an accident on the shoulder, but but it's on the left shoulder. Meh. And you have 195 westbound delays coming out of Allentown into Robbinsville, and that is all because of a car fire off to the shoulder. Traffic every 15 minutes from the Earth Treasures Fine Jewelers Traffic Desk. I'm Jill Myra, New Jersey 101.5.
4: New Jersey 101.5 instant weather. Very nice afternoon underway here with bright sunny skies and comfortable high temperatures on either side of 80 degrees. Tonight we drop to around 60 under clear skies with calm winds. And for tomorrow, one little wrinkle. There is a chance of a late day shower or sprinkle clipping the southern coast. Otherwise, early sun gives way to clouds. Highs lower 80s. We'll be in the 80s with mostly sunny skies on Saturday. Sounds great. From the Edison Heating and Cooling Weather Desk, I'm Chief Meteorologist Dan Zarrow.
1: 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Rahway, 80. 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
0: By the way, if this subject is a little grim, we're going to have something very, very fun in the 4 o'clock hour, at least the first part of it. We're going to play that Florida Man game. If you never heard it, you'll like it. Stick with us. So, because of my friend, his total blackout, he does not remember this accident, but it clearly happened, the e-bike accident. Have you ever, or maybe you've heard of somebody, being in an accident so bad that you just have no recollection of it? 1-800-283-101.5.
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16: Hi, guys. I feel like I've been talking to you a lot this week. I called in the other day as well.
1: Are you sick of us? Story.
16: No, are you sick of me? I had the ducks in the truck. I was
1: never sick.
0: Well, the thing of it is the restraining order is going to take until tomorrow close of business to kick in.
1: I wasn't going to bring that up.
0: Yeah,
1: I didn't want to.
0: Hey, she
1: that
0: brought
1: was
0: it
1: off air.
0: I know.
1: Okay, whatever.
0: Airing dirty laundry. No, we're kidding. We're kidding. No, go ahead. Go ahead.
16: Okay, so two, and I'll make them brief. The one was myself. We had a slow leak from our furnace, and carbon monoxide was just kind of slowly pouring into the house. Mm. And at that time, my husband was leaving for a hunting trip, so I got up early to see him off. And then I went into the little bathroom that we have, little powder room, and I thought, I sat down on the toilet seat, and I thought, I don't feel good. And I put my hands in my head. That was the last thought I had. When I say lights out, it was lights out. Mm-hmm. And the next thing I remember was my son, who was 3 at the time, was standing over top of me going, Mommy, Mommy, wake up.
0: Oh,
16: Mommy,
0: thank God he Mommy, didn't succumb, because you would have been dead if he succumbed to it. And he's got littler lungs.
1: Yeah. Oh, my God.
0: What was your other story real quick?
16: Oh, real quick. So real quick, the other story is my longtime friend was a truck driver, and this is like a final destination thing. He was picking up his load of logs, you know, the big load of logs.
0: Oh, yeah. Mm-hmm.
16: And you know where this is going. And so they were not strapped properly. So he told the lot manager, I'm not taking these off the lot. So the lot manager went back to call his boss. And in that span of time, he was standing by the truck, and all those straps unstrapped, they popped, and that entire load of wood fell on him, of logs fell on him. He woke up, he screamed, and he got them to find him under the load of logs, and then he passed out, didn't wake up for 6 months later.
1: 6 months?
16: In the hospital.
0: Oh, my God.
16: Where they told him he lost his legs. Yes.
0: Oh, yes. No.
16: Yes.
0: Oh, that's
1: awful. The story gets worse and worse.
0: Oh, wow.
1: Wow,
0: Sue. Wow, Sue, man.
1: No one has to top that.
0: Yeah, really.
1: Sue, thank you for calling New Jersey 101.5. We appreciate you.
0: Bob and Ringo's, you're on New Jersey 101.5.
17: Hey, good afternoon, guys. This happened over 50 years ago, 1971. My friend and I, we were by the hospital in Flemington, and we were on 31, and this guy came from, like, on 523, went right through the light. The light was red, and he hit us. My friend had a brand new 1971 baby blue Ford Mustang.
0: Mm-hmm.
17: But from the second we were hit, and this is after the fact, because, you know, we're like, okay, hey, he didn't have a clue of what happened, how it happened, where we were traveling, who hit who.
0: What was the next thing he says he remembered after the hit?
17: He after he was hit and, like, the whole thing, I mean, he just is like, the whole accident's over.
0: Probably.
17: It's over, and we're standing there, and the police are here, and, like,
0: okay,
17: how they
0: so
17: get
0: he,
17: here, and where
0: okay,
17: they're
0: doing. So he did remember being at the scene, but he didn't remember the actual hit. Yeah, that's
17: because
0: crazy.
17: His car, we were pushed into a telephone pole, and he scraped the pole down of his car, and it was, like, 2 months old, you know?
0: Yeah.
17: And I had to go to the attorney with him. And I had to go to the hospital and everything with him, because they were like, what happened?
0: And he wouldn't have known. Oh, exactly.
1: That has to be so frustrating for the person.
0: Yeah.
1: Just, I know it happened, but yeah.
0: Hey, Bob, thank you for your call. There is somebody on staff here at 101.5 who had this very thing happen. And
1: who?
0: I will let you know who coming up. Well, I'll tell the whole story, but he will not mind me telling it, because he's talked about it on the air. Well, I mean, I'll tell you now, but I'll tell you the story coming up. Eric Scott. Eric Scott was in an accident once.
1: Really?
0: And it was a blank. But I'll tell you how that went down. Got some app chat messages. Well, at least one of them I know that I'm going to read as well. We're talking about being in an accident rough enough that you had no memory of it, at least for a while. 1-800-283-101.5.
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18: It's 3:30. I'm Dan Alexander with your New Jersey 101.5 News Flash. The two children killed in a crash with a buoy on Barnegat Bay Sunday night will be laid to rest on Friday. Mia Bella Golubek, age 9, and her brother Sigmund Paul Golubek, 7 years old, were on board a 30-foot Tidewater Custom driven by their grandfather. Law enforcement told New Jersey 101.5 both children were wearing life jackets. Turtleback Zoo in North Jersey continues to keep visitors of all ages engaged and entertained year-round. Essex County Deputy Parks Director Kate Hartwick says that with some summer days so hot and low in animal activity, there are extended hours of admission twice a week.
19: We have 2 nights a week that we stay open until 8 p.m. On Wednesdays and Thursdays, all the way through the month of August, we have extended hours and a discounted rate for folks who come in after 4 p.m. on those days.
18: Among the newest animals, the zoo's pair of lion cubs are now charming visitors out on exhibit with their mom. President Donald Trump appears to have added a condition to the newly signed agreement with Saudi Arabia for a civilian nuclear program, saying the deal would require the kingdom to normalize its relations with Israel through the Abraham Accords. And that's your New Jersey 101.5 News Flash. Here's Fast Traffic.
2: We got a couple of issues on the northbound Parkway. 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Let's start Parkway northbound at exit 89A. A vehicle fire has the right lane blocked. Left lanes are getting by, but it's about a 15-minute delay back to exit 83. Also Parkway northbound right around exit 149. A crash there. That's been quickly moved off to the shoulder. Through Toms River, 37 eastbound. That's jamming Coolidge Avenue into Fisher Boulevard with a crash taking out the left lane. Also, lane restriction in Woodbridge, Route 19, both directions at Route 35. A down traffic signal. So you'll see the left lane blocked both ways. And be careful on 78 westbound. Some pretty heavy volume right around exit 29 with an overturned vehicle taking out the left lane. Leaving New Jersey, GWB, 60 minutes for the upper level, 40 minutes for the lower level. Lincoln Tunnel, we're seeing about a 10 to 15 minute delay. Holland Tunnel, that's about 5 to 10 minutes from either approach. 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I'm Brendan Joseph, New Jersey Traffic North.
3: Jill Myra, New Jersey Traffic South. To the ride at Route 38, that's where we have a trouble spot around the Haynesport spot going in towards Creek Road on the westbound side. A pole got knocked down, and we have quite the situation with the cleanup. Eastbound getting a little messy as well. You also have a crash on 295 southbound, south of exit 52, Columbus Road, Florence Township area. It's on the right shoulder now. That's good, because before we had it on the left shoulder. But yeah, the traffic's still jammed from Bordentown down towards Columbus. We also have delays further down the line on South 295. The usual stuff from exit 40 all the way down through to exit 26. You have a 2-mile delay on the turnpike south at exit 5 Mount Holly as they're clearing up road work. And we also have that car fire, 195 West out of Allentown to Robbinsville. 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
4: New Jersey 101.5 instant weather. While the Gulf Coast deals with Tropical Storm Bertha, the Carolinas are getting soaked and the Southern Plains is roasting in triple-digit heat. Here in New Jersey, all is well. Been a beautiful day, and this evening looks great too, clear and quiet with calm winds and dry air. Lows fall to around 60 degrees, little hint of coolness in the air tonight, and tomorrow will be another nice day for most of New Jersey. We'll see early sun giving way to clouds. I just can't rule out a late day shower or sprinkle, barely brushing past the southern coast. Highs tomorrow lower 80s. We'll see 80s with bright skies and dry weather this weekend. From the Edison Heating and Cooling Weather Desk, I'm Chief Meteorologist Dan Zara.
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1: Why, thank you, Dan. Yes, Jeff and I are talking about if you've ever been in an accident that was so bad you don't even remember it. 1-800-283-101.5.
0: Walter has a story from Woodbury. Hey, Walter, what happened with you?
20: I was riding a bicycle with a bunch of friends. In 1965, on this day, I was hit by a car. I wound up in Hackensack Hospital for 71 days with a broken leg and some other injuries. But the first 31 days, I was in a coma. So I remember no recollection whatsoever of the accident.
0: I always wonder about this, and I'm lucky that it's never happened to me. But in other words, at one point, your last memory is simply everything's fine. You're with your buddies. You're on a bike. And then the disorientation of waking up surrounded by medical equipment in a hospital bed. And it must have been terrifying. Or at least disorienting.
20: Like I said, it was 31 days.
0: Yeah.
20: I was in a coma. So my parents used to go to the hospital and stuff, come to the hospital. They asked the doctor, how is he? He's no better. He's no worse. That was the doctor's response. Then one day I had my godfather had a mass said for me, 12 o'clock mass in St. Joe's in Hackensack. By the time my parents got from the church to the hospital, I came out of the coma.
0: Wow.
1: Thank goodness. Walter, what a terrifying story.
0: That's got to make you have some faith, huh?
1: Thank you so much for calling New Jersey 101.5.
0: Wow. All right. Yeah. Like I said, I know these are probably rare, but this just happened to a friend out in Michigan. I'll tell you the Eric Scott story coming up, too. But have you ever heard of it? Have you ever heard of somebody, and maybe it was you yourself, being in an accident, and, you know, the last thing you remember was some moment before the accident? You have no, and maybe it's better. I mean, if an accident is so traumatic, is it, I wonder, just the brain's way of protecting you from the memory that you black out? Or is it just purely a matter of physics that, you know, that part of your brain is just not going to remember it?
1: Little column A, little column B.
0: Right, exactly. Because, like, I know with pain, if you have pain that is so severe that it would just be almost beyond belief, your body won't even feel it. Like, I've heard this said, and maybe that's crap. Maybe Army veterans would say, yeah, bull crap. I had an IED go off. That's not true. But I have heard this, that some pain can be so severe, it's almost like the mind's way of protecting you. You won't even feel it. It's that rough. So maybe it's the same with the memory. I don't know. But we're talking about accidents so rough that the people that had them don't even remember them. 1-800-283-101.5.
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0: Hey, you know, I
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0: So coming up in the 4 o'clock hour, right after the 4 o'clock news, we're going to have a little fun. If you never heard us do this, it's called the Florida Man Game. We'll explain it coming up. But your sole heavy lifting is just calling us in. This will be coming up in the 4 o'clock hour. You give us your birth date, and we give you your very special tailor-made Florida Man story, something that actually happened so stupid that it was like tabloid news down in Florida. But because we had something kind of similar that went down here in New Jersey with a Florida man. Okay, right now, though, we've been taking stories about people that were in some sort of accident or another where it was severe enough that they literally could not, maybe still don't, remember the accident itself. Have you heard of this? Has it happened to you? 1-800-283-101.5.
1: So do we go to the apps first, or do we go to Eric Scott?
0: Well, let me just tell you...
1: Jersey thing coming up at 6.
0: Jersey thing. Yeah, let me tell you this Jersey thing that happened once to Eric Scott, and I'm going to read some of those. And he's... I'm not...
1: You're not speaking out of turn.
0: Yeah, because, I mean, he's talked about this openly. But and I don't remember the highway, but this was a major highway, so, you know, full highway speed. Somebody cut him off. He doesn't remember any of this. Now, I should put an asterisk on that. If it has come back to him since, I don't know. But at the time, and I know for weeks afterwards, he did not remember how it happened. Witnesses told the police how it happened. The witnesses pulled over when they saw this accident go down. It was absolutely not Eric Scott's fault. Somebody on this highway somehow cut him off in trying to avoid a collision, and it was almost just totally unavoidable. He did his best, but his car ended up flipping.
1: Oh, my God.
0: Oh, yeah. Oh, he rolled his car. Now, here's what I can't remember. I can't remember if he rolled it a few times or if it just flipped and he had to be extricated from the vehicle, you know, coming to a rest upside down. I don't remember that. But this was a pretty major thing. And it was right in the Mercer County area. That I do remember. And I don't remember his injuries. I know it wasn't pretty, but he's a tough guy. And he woke up. I don't think it was even in the ambulance. I think he woke up in the hospital. Wow. So imagine the disorientation. You're just driving home. You don't even remember being cut off because his brain backed up to the point that his memory stopped right before the incident that made him try to do evasive maneuvers.
1: You don't want to remember this.
0: Right. Yeah. That's what I was saying before. It's almost like your brain is saying, nah, you don't need this crap. Nah, we don't need to let you know.
1: I'll take care of it. You go on.
0: Exactly. And so like everything's normal. He's just driving home. He's having whatever Eric Scott thought he's having. Right. And the next thing he knows, he's hearing probably beep, beep. And he's looking around on his medical equipment. And he's in a hospital bed. And he has to be like, what the blank is going on? And he has to be told you were in an accident. What? I can't imagine what that's got to be like. And that's what we've been taking calls on at 1-800-283-101.5 if anybody has any others. But yeah, that's nuts.
1: So you said messages were coming in on the app?
0: Yes. Here is one from a Steph in Southampton back in, and they were young because they're only now 34. But back in 2012, Steph says, I was walking home from work. Obviously, I don't remember it, but I got hit by a car. From what I was told, the car was going about 30 miles an hour, and I landed on the windshield and then catapulted, fell into the street. I had a brain bleed, a collapsed lung, and it took me a while to not be afraid of crossing streets anymore. But 14 years later, I am 100%, but it's still a very scary thought to know that the doctor said that I was very close to dying. But Steph has zero memory of any of this. Just all recap form. Well, I guess it could be her in the hospital. Yeah, and then there's another one, but we got to get to the traffic report. But if you have any other stories like that, I just find them fascinating. 1-800-283-101.5.
1: 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Here's fast traffic.
2: 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Let's go northbound first. Parkway northbound at exit 89A. A vehicle fire has the right lane blocked. Left lanes are getting by. It's about a 15-minute delay stretching back to exit 83. Also northbound parkway at exit 149. A crash there has been moved off to the shoulder. Southbound parkway now getting heavy between exit 109 and 105. That's with the crash taking out the right lane. In Toms River, 37 eastbound, it's heavy Coolidge Avenue to Fisher Boulevard with a crash in the left lane. And also beware in Woodbridge on routes 1 and 9. This is both directions at route 35. You're going to find the left lane blocked because of a down traffic signal. A bit heavy on 287 northbound exit 1 up to exit 2. A crash there in the left lane. And we've got an overturned vehicle on 78 westbound. You're heavy at exit 29 where the left lane is blocked. Leaving New Jersey, GWB still up to a 60-minute delay for the upper level, 30 to 40 minutes for the lower level. Lincoln Tunnel seeing about a 15-minute delay. And the Holland Tunnel clear from the turnpike, but about 10 to 15 minutes from routes 1 and 9. 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I'm Brendan Joseph, New Jersey Traffic North.
3: Joel Myra, New Jersey Traffic South. Okay, 195 is easing out westbound, and that's coming out of Allentown and in towards Robbinsville, where we had an accident. Well, it was a car fire, and the carcass is still kind of on the right shoulder, so people stop to look at that. Then you have delays on 295 and the Turnpike as well in Burlington County. So 295 south at exit 52 has an accident on the right shoulder. So that traffic is backed up approaching the scene of exit 52. However, the Turnpike is even worse, so I would not take that as an alternate. That is very slow with all the road work at exit 5, and it's kind of clumping in towards exit 4 as well. Oh boy. And traffic is also going to be tough in Haynesport. In the area of Route 38 westbound Creek Road to Mount Laurel, we have it shut down, where a pole was knocked down onto the roadway. That's westbound, but eastbound, a little slow in that spot as well. From the Earth Treasures Fine Jewelers Traffic Desk, I'm Jill Myra, New Jersey 101.5.
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12: 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If you've already heard this before, the Florida Man game, we're going to do a round of that coming up for part of the 4 o'clock hour, so stick around. We just need a month and a day. No year. Just a month and a day. Your birthday, your SO's birthday, your kids, whatever. We'll tell you what Florida Man event happened then. All right, so have you ever been in any kind of accident bad enough that you just really have no recollection of the accident itself? 1-800-283-101.5.
13: 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What happened to you?
14: Okay, I was...

0: sitting waiting for a light to change. This was in Piscataway. I got hit from behind. I remember that. He hit me so hard, he pushed me into the intersection. All I remember about the second car was the headlights. I have no recollection of anything after that until I woke up in the hospital with a fractured spine, severe whiplash.
1: How long were you out?
0: I honestly don't remember. I have a lot of blanks.
2: And to this day, yeah, that's what's frustrating.
1: And how long was the recovery? That sounds awful.
0: About 6 months. Since then, I have had 8 surgeries. I'm about to have the 9th on my spine because my spine is still messed up.
2: Oh, man. And I'm sorry, and how many years ago was this?
0: 1972.
2: Whoa! That long in the actual second car, still no memory, just those headlights. Wow.
0: Yep. Just the headlights.
2: Is it better that way, do you think? Do you think it's almost like your mind's way of...
1: Ooh, good question.
2: You know, like do you wish you remembered it? Do you wish you remembered getting into the ambulance? Or are you glad that there was a blackout?
0: Something tells me that I'm happy I don't remember, because when I did wake up, there was just an awful lot of pain.
2: And they were probably already giving you something for pain, I would imagine, by that point.
0: Yeah.
2: So, yeah, right. You could, like, how ungodly would that pain have been, you know, on roadside?
1: Yeah, whoa. Karen, that's a fair point. I feel like I'm with her. I feel like I'd rather not remember. Karen, thank you for calling New Jersey 101.5.
2: All right, here's a wild one. This came in as an anonymous chat on the New Jersey 101.5 app, and I'll just read it. I got punched out by a 19-year-old student. So clearly this was
1: someone working in school.
2: Right. So clearly a teacher or a sub or something. I got punched out by a 19-year-old student. I don't remember basically any of this. Woke up on a stretcher in an ambulance. My class staff tells me that he had flipped out on me, started beating me full-fisted in their head, face, and chest. And apparently, from what everybody told this person later, apparently I had enough adrenaline that as they're getting beaten, I called for help, spoke to my supervisor, and then collapsed right in the class. And they don't remember the attack at all. Like, imagine that. You're just teaching. You don't even know. Apparently, you don't even remember the kid starting to have his meltdown. And just the next thing you know, you're in an ambulance.
1: Yeah, you're right. As you put it before, like, the brain kind of, like, rewound.
2: Right.
1: It's like, you don't even remember the beginning.
2: Right.
1: That is terrifying. It's I hope to never experience it, but I appreciate everyone's stories.
2: It's like when you have a bad DVD and it's, like, skipping over a whole important scene.
1: Kids ask your parents.
2: Yeah, exactly. All right, we've got news straight ahead. New Jersey, 101.5.
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4: Now it is 79 degrees. You're at 4 o'clock. I'm Levon Putney. The Justice Department is now giving New Jersey 5 days to turn over the names and info of over 6,600 people who are not U.S. citizens, said they were not citizens when applying for IDs and licenses, but still automatically registered to vote by what's being called a software glitch.
5: In Tuesday's shock announcement, Governor Mikey Sherrill said that software vendor IDemio was responsible for a glitch that allowed 6,600 non-citizens to register to vote. But the vendor is biting back, saying that IDemio's only role was to transmit information through the Motor Vehicle Commission's voter registration system. IDemio says that ultimately it's New Jersey's responsibility to verify that information and make sure nothing slips through the cracks as it did. Rick Rickman, New Jersey, 101.5 News.
4: And Vice President J.D. Vance got his 2 cents in with a social media post.
6: Vance's comment on X came hours after Governor Mikey Sherrill disclosed that a software glitch at the State Motor Vehicle Commission registered thousands of people eligible to vote, even though they were non-citizens. In his post, Vance wrote, quote, "If only there was a way to stop this type of software error that allowed non-citizens to vote in our elections." He went on to urge Booker and Kim to pass the Save America Act. Vance Vance, as well as other Republicans, argued the New Jersey incident reinforces the need for the Save America Act. Annette Petriccioni, New Jersey, 101.5 News.
4: 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The complete New Jersey 101.5 forecast coming up now. New Jersey Fast Traffic.
7: Lots of problems out there on the roads. Let's start in Newark, 22 westbound. It's jamming into Empire Street. A disabled vehicle has the right lane blocked. Also westbound 22 in Hillside, you're heavy approaching Broad Street with a crash. That has the right lane blocked as well. Parkway northbound, stop and go from exit 83 to 89 with a vehicle fire taking out the right lane. Southbound Parkway, a bit heavy exit 109 to 105. Crash in the right lane there. Through Toms River, 37 eastbound, jamming in Fisher Boulevard with a crash in the left lane. Turnpike southbound, the truck lane's a bit heavy right around exit 14. A crash has popped up there, taking out the left lane. Also a crash on 287 northbound right around exit 2. Left lane there is blocked. And a big jam on Route 80 westbound from exit 38 to exit 34. That's because of a crash. It's been moved off to the shoulder, but we see a 30-minute delay behind it. Leaving New Jersey, GWB still up to an hour delay for the upper level, 45 minutes for the lower level. Lincoln Tunnel's 15 to 20 minutes. Holland Tunnel pretty clear from the turnpike. A 10-minute delay from routes 1 and 9. I'm Brandon Joseph, New Jersey Traffic North.
8: Joel Myra, New Jersey traffic south to the scene at 195, where we had a car fire cleared to the right shoulder. So people are slowing down to see what's going on at the right shoulder. Watch out for delays out of Allentown to Robbinsville. And also we have delays at 295 south, Bordentown towards Columbus, exit 52. And that is where we have an accident pushed to the right shoulder. Then we are looking at this area by Route 38 on the westbound side in Haynesport and right around the Mount Laurel border. That is where we have an issue with a car with a pole that is knocked down, and everything on the westbound side is closed off to you. And Marne Highway might help you out with an alternate or Creek Road, but give yourself plenty of extra time. New Jersey Fast Traffic every 15 minutes on New Jersey 101.5.
9: New Jersey 101.5 instant weather. Yeah, I could nitpick here and talk about a few raindrops for tomorrow, but there's a lot to love about this forecast. Low humidity is a treat in the middle of summer, especially when we've had so much challenging weather lately. Soak it in and enjoy. A hint of coolness in the air tonight with lows around 60. That means there will be spots in the 50s tomorrow morning. It'll be clear. It'll be calm. Tomorrow will be a nice day for most of the state. Early sun gives way to clouds. The only thing is, there is a chance of a late day shower clipping the southern coast. Highs tomorrow, lower 80s. 80 to 85 on Saturday. A beautiful day, mostly sunny skies. A little bit warmer on Sunday. With sun and clouds, we'll see highs in the mid-80s to close out the weekend. From the Edison Heating and Cooling Weather Desk, I'm Chief Meteorologist Dan Zara.
4: Yeah, it's nice out there. 77 in Sandy Hook, 79 in Vineland, 81 degrees in Jackson. 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
2: Hey, Levon.
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4: 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I'm always partying around Labor Day.
2: Nice. September 1st. Okay, because coming up, Kylie and I are going to do a round of the Florida Man game, where you look up a person's birth date or whatever date you want and just see what gem of a Florida man, what stupid idiot did what dumb thing in the state of Florida.
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2: Yeah, exactly. Yeah. Right. 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
13: The Parks Casino Chime Time is 4:11. It is a Thursday afternoon. We are Jeff and Kylie. I'm Jeff Dominski.
14: I'm Kylie Moore.
13: All right, so we're only going to do this for a few minutes. We're going to switch things up by the bottom of the hour. So if you haven't heard the Florida Man game, I will explain it. But all we need from you, and we'll try to get you on and off really quickly, all we need from you, call us at 1-800-283-1015 and simply give us It could be your birth date. It could be your kid's birthday. It could be your wedding anniversary. Some date that means something to you, right? And we don't need the year. So no one's going to know how old you are. We just need, like, my birthday would be, say, June 19th. You would just call and say, month of June, day 19. That's all we need. And then we will look up what stupid Florida man story occurred at some point in history on that day, or at least was reported on that day. And they're just always weird, which is what's fun about it. 1-800-283-101.5. Now, the reason I wanted to do a quick round of Florida man game is because something happened not in Florida, but in Jersey. But it was being committed, they say, by a Florida man.
12: It was a Florida man. You still have to keep it in the headline.
13: You know they did that on purpose.
12: Of course.
13: Right. So it was on NJ. And kudos to them. It was on NJ.com. The headline. Florida man with a flamethrower barricades himself in an RV at a Walmart.
12: Cool.
13: Cops say. And, this is what police say. Some guy barricades himself inside a recreational vehicle. This happened late Monday night, Burlington County Walmart. May have been in possession of a flamethrower along with other weapons. Officers from the Lumberton Township PD responded. They had a big showdown. Reports of a dispute between two people that escalated into a robbery. According to a statement, one of the people involved in the altercation, a 38-year-old Florida man, got inside a tan and green RV parked near the edge of the lot and refused repeated requests by the cops to exit the vehicle or to even talk with them. And so the whole thing finally came to an end, but it's wild. New Jersey got its own Florida man story. So they're leaving the state. They're going into other states now, these Florida men. Good God.
12: They walk among us.
13: Right, they do. And I had just asked Levon his birthday.
12: Oh, I was going to ask Levon. You beat me to it.
13: Oh, sorry. Yeah, I already got it. I got it in advance. And I've got a great one for him because I already looked up the story. But let's not keep Jennifer waiting. Jennifer in Union. Hey, you want to play the Florida man game?
12: Hi, Jen.
14: Yes. Actually, my son wanted to play. He wanted to give his birthday.
13: That's fine. What's his name?
14: JJ.
13: Okay.
12: What's JJ's birthday?
14: March 29th.
13: March.
12: All right. Let's find out.
13: 29.
12: And now, it was a good day for Jennifer, but was it a good day for a Florida man?
13: Oh, I'm not reading that one.
12: What? Whoa. Wait, yeah, actually, hold on, Jeff. Before you read anything, Jennifer, how old is JJ?
14: He's 9.
12: Okay, so let's be very, very careful here.
13: Yeah. Okay, here's a better one for a 9-year-old. Florida man who bit face in deadly attacks believed he was half man, half dog.
12: Oh.
14: Interesting.
12: As one does.
13: Now, see, if I'm 9, I want to see this on the big silver screen. I want a movie of half man, half dog Florida man.
12: We're not doing a Pixar movie about that one.
13: A Florida college student accused of randomly killing a couple in their garage and chewing on the dead guy's face.
12: Oh.
13: Told TV. Oh, trust me, the other stories were worse, Jennifer.
14: Wow.
13: Told a TV psych. Oh, Dr. Phil is in the story.
12: The plot thickens.
13: Okay, you can tell these are not prearranged because I had no idea Dr. Phil was popping up in the story.
12: JJ, you can ask Jennifer who that is later. I mean, you can ask Mom.
13: So this,
14: I already know who that is.
12: Really?
13: You're a worldly young man, JJ. Yeah, so he told Dr. Phil that he was fleeing a demon-like figure named Daniel. Now, what do you think a demon would have, like, a harsher name than, you know, hey, Danny? That's not a good demon name.
12: No.
13: But anyway, that's what this crazy thought. And, a forensic psychologist says that this guy literally believed that he was half dog, half man. So, yeah, all right, you got that going for you, kiddo.
12: JJ, do not take any inspiration from this, please.
13: Please don't.
14: He said okay.
12: Guys, thank you both for calling New Jersey 101.5. We appreciate it. Thank you.
13: All right, so if you'd like to find out what your personal birthday, or it could be an anniversary, whatever, your personal Florida man story, call it into us, call in a date to us at 1-800-283-1015, and we'll quickly look it up and read it to you. Now, here's Levon Putney's. This is great. I didn't know when his birthday was. He told me it was September 1st. Okay?
12: Mm-hmm.
13: And he says, so he's almost always having a birthday around Labor Day. There's always a three-day weekend right near his birthday, which is fun. But his Florida man story for September 1st, Florida man arrested after trying to cross Atlantic Ocean in hamster wheel vessel.
12: Excuse me?
13: You heard me. Florida.
12: I did, and my brain did not process.
13: Florida man arrested after trying to cross Atlantic in hamster wheel vessel. Story has it, the U.S. Coast Guard intercepted Reza Baluchi about 70 miles off Tybee Island, Georgia. Officials said that the 44-year-old marathon runner refused to leave the vessel for 3 days. Mr. Baluchi has tried 3 similar voyages before, all of which ended in Coast Guard intervention, and did once again. The makeshift contraption he was using is shaped as a wheel with paddles that are designed to propel it forward as the wheel revolves. Basically, a big human hamster wheel. And this time he got 70 miles out before they stopped him. And of course, he was a Florida man.
12: God, I wish I could hear Levon report this.
13: Right? No, I don't know what this guy was thinking, but yeah, there's a Florida man there. He's apparently really fond of hamsters. But anyway.
12: I wasn't sure if we were going to do a Levon impression, if that was offensive, but I'm glad you went for it.
13: Hey, come on. We love Levon. I think he would appreciate it. And he's got such a great delivery, man.
12: I know. That's why I want to hear him do it.
13: I know. Exactly. He can do it way better than I could do that story justice. All right. So if you want to give us a date, that's all we need is a month and a day. You know, like say, you know, whatever, February 18th, something like that. Oh, that's my mom's. I have to look up my mom's for her Florida man story. All right, so we'll give you your Florida man's personalized story at 1-800-283-101.5.
12: 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Here's fast traffic.
7: Busy afternoon out there on the roads. 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We'll start on 22 westbound in Newark. It's pretty heavy into Empire Street. A 15-minute delay because of a disabled truck in the right lane. Further west on 22 westbound, you're heavy into Broad Street and Hillside. A crash there has the right lane blocked. Parkway northbound, still sluggish at exit 89A with a doused vehicle fire in the right lane. Southbound Parkway, a bit heavy exit 109 to 105. A crash there has the right lane blocked. Heading through Stafford Township, Route 9 is heavy both ways into Hilliard Boulevard. A crash has the right lane blocked in both directions. 287 northbound, stop and go exit 1 to exit 2 with the crash in the left lane. And we're getting a bit better on Route 80 westbound as you approach exit 34. The crash there is off to the shoulder. Leaving New Jersey, GWB still about a 45-minute delay for the upper level, 30-minute delay for the lower level. Lincoln Tunnels 15 to 20 minutes. Holland Tunnel 5 to 10 from the Turnpike, 10 to 15 minutes from Routes 1 and 9. 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I'm Brendan Joseph, New Jersey Traffic North.
15: Joel Myra, New Jersey Traffic South. Oh, the delays we have right now at 295 southbound, still pretty thick around exit 52 from an earlier accident, and then again in rush hour form from exit 40 down to exit 26. And 38 westbound Haynesport Creek Road to Mount Laurel Road with that utility pole knocked down, closing the road on that westbound stretch there. And eastbound, kind of heavy, taking a look at the whole scene. So go with Marne Highway or Creek Road, but give yourself plenty of extra time. You also have delays on the Turnpike South at exit 5. Road work just cleared up. And then again at exit 4 because of rush hour. From the Earth Treasures Fine Jewelers Traffic Desk, I'm Jill Myra, New Jersey 101.5.
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16: New Jersey, 101.5 in skin weather. We'll keep the clear skies tonight with calm winds, dry air. That's a recipe for some pretty cool, crisp temperatures. Lows fall to around 60 overnight tonight. Not quite jacket weather, but you'll notice a hint of coolness in the air. One wrinkle for tomorrow, a late day shower clipping the southern coast, maybe. Otherwise, looking good. Early sun gives way to clouds. Highs tomorrow, lower 80s. We'll be in the 80s on Saturday with beautiful, mostly sunny skies. From the Edison Heating and Cooling Weather Desk, I'm Chief Meteorologist Dan Zara.
13: Manasquan 78, Woodbury 83, Westfield 79. 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
12: All right, you've heard it. Florida man. There's always a headline. And what a fun game to play is you Google Florida man and then your birthday. And we are doing that right now because there's always a cuckoo bananas headline.
13: Mm-hmm. Yep. So, and we had a Florida man here in Jersey who was holed up with possibly a flamethrower inside an RV in a Walmart parking lot. Doesn't get more Florida man than that, and it happened right here.
12: Was that on your birthday? Let's find out. 1-800-283-101.5.
13: Kristen, hi. What do you have?
20: Hi. My son wanted me to do his birthday, which is December 19th. Hello.
21: Hello. Oh,
12: what's his name?
13: Christian, Sam. What's his name?
12: Sam. Sam, I heard her.
13: Okay.
20: His name is Sam.
13: Okay. All right. Yeah, we're going to just let you sit back and listen because we think we're on a little delay here thing with your radio up or something like that. So here, all right, so you said December 19th.
12: Yes.
13: For Sam. Okay. I've got one unless you've got a better one. I've got
12: no,
13: one.
12: No, go about, for it.
13: All right.
12: Don't got that beat.
13: Florida man rescued from fountain after swan incident. Let me explain this. Police rescued a 36-year-old man from the center of Lake Eola in Orlando, Florida, in the wee hours on a Friday morning. Here's what happened. Now, this is a little involved. This guy first, his name is Keith Thurston. Florida man Keith Thurston ingested a large quantity of what we're calling Molly. Sam's mom could describe. Explain that if she wants.
12: That's on Grissom.
13: So he ingested something called Molly, which one should never do. And he decided on the Molly that he wanted to commune with the swans in this lake, the actual swans, because they didn't judge him. All right. But in this lake that's known for real swans, there are also swan-shaped paddle boats. He steals one of those. He goes out to commune with the real swans in a swan-shaped paddle boat. He goes to the center where the fountain is, and he forgets the very important step of anchoring, of tying the swan boat to the fountain before getting out of it. So he gets onto the fountain. His swan paddle boat drifts away, and now he's stuck. Officers are called about 4 o'clock in the morning, hearing this Thurston guy screaming bloody murder for help, and officers arrived to rescue him from the center of the swan lake. There you go.
12: Wow.
13: There's your Florida man story. There's always a Florida man story.
12: Wow. Kristen and Sam, enjoy. Thank you so much for calling New Jersey 101.5.
13: Just saying. Rachel and Cherry Hill is calling in. Hey, Rachel.
22: Hey, guys. How you guys doing?
12: Hey, Rachel. Good.
22: And you notice it's always a Florida man, never a New Jersey man, and we get the bad rap. Hmm.
12: I know, right? But yeah, also, let's keep it that way. I don't want any of this happening in New Jersey.
13: Yeah, really?
22: Yeah. Oh, yeah, true. So mine is July 7th.
12: Oh,
13: July
12: right. We talked to you on your birthday.
13: 7th.
22: Mm-hmm.
13: Should I do the one about the guy dressed as a Grim Reaper yelling at people in Florida to wear masks? Should I do the one about the 84-year-old guy? I'm going to do the 84-year-old guy. 84-year-old guy was in a 42-year relationship, and she finally decided she had had enough, so she tries to break up with him. So he goes to a 7-Eleven parking lot with her in the passenger seat, and instead of, I guess, going through a divorce, he tries to handle it by setting the car on fire to kill her.
12: Oh!
13: And instead, he sets himself on fire. She escapes.
22: As one does.
12: You're right.
13: Yeah, as one does. As one is wont to do.
12: As was the style.
13: She escapes. His whole side, his face, his cheek, everything is burned in his mugshot. And he nearly dies in this propane-filled bottle firebomb that he tried to kill his lover with. There is your Florida man story for July 7th. Ooh.
22: Happy birthday to me.
13: It's always something. Yeah, it's always something, man.
12: Exactly. If it's not one thing, it's another.
13: Yeah, really.
12: Rachel, thank you for calling New Jersey 101.5.
13: Okay, thank you for playing Florida Man. I got it out of my system. Coming up, Kylie has a little bit of a concert review.
12: Bit of a grievance?
13: Oh, a bit of a grievance concert review. All right, so don't go anywhere. Also, we will be talking about this big story about the more than 6,000 non-citizens that they ended up stupidly registering to vote in New Jersey. That'll be coming up in the 5 o'clock hour. 1-800-283-101.5.
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1: It is 80 degrees now here at 4:30. I'm Levon Putney. Oil prices back around $100 a barrel as Iranian-backed Houthi rebels in Yemen say they attacked two Saudi oil tankers in the Red Sea on Saudi Arabia's west coast. The Strait of Hormuz and Persian Gulf are east of Saudi Arabia. And drivers around New Jersey, don't look now.
4: As soon as I, like, try to start filling up my car, I looked up at the price. I'm like, oh my gosh, gas went up again.
1: I said don't look. AAA listed the average for a gallon of regular unleaded in New Jersey right now at $4.15, 3 cents higher than yesterday, 21 cents a gallon higher than last week. Well, folks who use those grocery delivery apps like Instacart here in New Jersey may like to know the state is now barring those delivery apps and sites from using shoppers' data to set custom prices for items. Governor Sherrill signed the Fair Price Protection Act into law today. And Howell's Township Council is now on track to vote next month on an ordinance that would ban AI data centers mimicking other New Jersey towns, while in Sussex County, a developer is suing Andover Township for its ordinance banning AI data centers. The complete New Jersey 101.5 forecast is coming up as soon as I tell you that traffic and weather and news was all brought to you by Dancer Farms. 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Hard read, doing cold. The complete New Jersey 101.5 forecast is coming up now. New Jersey fast traffic.
23: Couple problems if you're traveling on westbound 22. One in Newark, we've got a disabled truck in the right lane right around Empire Street. It's about a 10-minute delay to get past that. And then in Hillside 22 westbound, you're a bit heavy at Broad Street with a crash taking out the right lane. Dallas vehicle fire on the parkway northbound around exit 89A. That's still blocking the right lane. Southbound parkway, a bit heavy exit 109 to 105 with a crash in the right lane. Then it's all volume jamming up on the parkway southbound exit 98 to 83. Stafford Township Route 9 is heavy both ways right around Hilliard Boulevard because of a crash. You'll see a lane restriction in both directions. Dealing with a crash on 287 northbound, you're heavy from the turnpike up to exit 2. That crash now to the shoulder. And also a crash on the shoulder Route 80 westbound, but it's jammed up from exit 38 into exit 34. Leaving New Jersey, GWB still about a 45-minute delay for the upper level. It's about 30 minutes for the lower level. Lincoln Tunnel now 20 to 25 minutes. And the Holland Tunnel is about 15 minutes from either approach. I'm Brendan Joseph from Jersey Traffic North.
15: Joel Myra, New Jersey traffic south to the ride at Route 38, where we have a pole knockdown in Burlington County in the Haynesport area. Westbound 38 is closed at Creek Road. Looks like traffic's backed up a mile. You go with Marne Highway or Creek as your alternate. It's going to give you, I don't know, a little 10-minute delay out of that area. 73 is northbound, slow Maple Shade, and again in Mount Laurel, southbound 73. And we also have some tied up scenes on 295. Typical rush hour stuff now at exit 40 down to exit 26. Oh, and the turnpike south, slow in that spot by exit 4. New Jersey fast traffic every 15 minutes on New Jersey 101.5.
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0: From the Townsquare, New Jersey Info and Weather Network, the best part about this forecast, low humidity is here to stay until about Monday, leading to comfortable days and crisp, almost cool nights. Lows fall to around 60 overnight with clear skies. Tomorrow's going to be another nice day for most. Early sun will give way to clouds, and there is a chance of a late day shower clipping the southern coast. Highs tomorrow, lower 80s. Beautiful weekend ahead, mostly sunny Saturday, 80 to 85, mid-80s Sunday. I'm Chief Meteorologist Dan Zarrow.
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13: So, again, later, we're going to be talking about how New Jersey registered more than 6,000 non-citizens to vote. But a citizen of New Jersey was in concert one night this week at MSG, and Ms. Kylie Moore was there to see him.
12: Oh, man, I thought it was going to start there. I forgot it does the talking part. I was going to belt it out. But, yes, I saw Bon Jovi on Tuesday. It was a great... What? No, he did not sound like that.
13: He sounded like that when he had his voice. I don't know. You know I'm not that big of a Bon Jovi fan. I'm sorry.
12: I know. No.
13: Everybody hates me now.
12: But.
13: No. So.
12: He was a great showman.
13: I know you have the one beef you want to get to, but very quickly. There were some reviews. One of them that I read said, like, they understood his voice had to come back, but that it was different and it was not the most favorable review, but the audience still seemed to love it. How did you feel about his voice? Was it different? Could you tell he's singing in lower registers to make it work?
12: definitely in lower registers to make it work.
13: And who could blame the guy? I mean, he had a major problem.
12: And I would also say the same thing about Billy Joel, Elton John. Like, yeah, it's not going to sound like it did in the 80s.
13: Right, right. Even just natural aging without all the surgery and all of that. Yes.
12: But loved those shows, too. This show, I thought, was great. Yeah. He was very Mick Jagger-esque with his dancing, which is very fun. I was not expecting that.
13: Really?
12: Yes.
13: Huh.
12: Huh. I feel the same way.
13: He was like all over the stage or just...
12: Oh, yeah, all over the stage.
13: Really?
12: He went, at one point went down in the audience and was like taking selfies with people during a song.
13: Yeah?
12: I wish I could remember what song, but it doesn't really matter. But it was like he went down and was like talking to people, put his arm around someone. I could see that they were holding their phone up and he clearly paused and like put the mic away because he wasn't singing and then put it back up to continue singing.
13: Right,
12: Like a great show. It was a great show.
13: Good showman.
12: Yes.
13: Okay.
12: Ever the showman. However,
13: here it comes.
12: He did something that I find to be atrocious.
13: Mm-hmm.
12: Which was not one, but two encores.
13: I hate the concert encores.
12: Jeff?
13: Are we alone in this?
12: I don't know. I don't know if anyone else hates the encores as much as I do, because as they did the whole, he did the like, give it up for the drummer, give it up for the guitarist, give it up for this person, give it up for this.
13: Uh-huh.
12: All right, we love you. Good night. And then they walked off.
13: Right.
12: I was like, you haven't done certain songs yet. I know you're coming back.
13: Yeah, right. It's just a big phony ruse. And it's not about him. It's about the entire model of any concert when they do encores. It's just, it's baloney.
12: And
13: it's nonsense.
12: Everyone's screaming, we love you, John. One more.
13: Oh, it's like he's coming back no matter what. Go sit down.
12: Immediately, I took out my phone, went to my notes app where I have the note topics, and wrote encores.
13: Now,
12: and the person I was with looked at it and was like, you are so blanking cynical. I was like, I am not. This is phony. This is BS.
13: Yeah.
12: They're going to come out and we all know it. Jeff, it was 4 full minutes before they came out.
13: And they never really went anywhere. They're standing 8 feet behind the curtain just waiting.
12: Bon Jovi just has like an oxygen mask.
13: Yeah. He's like on the phone with Dorothea talking about like what chicken cutlets she's going to make that night. Come on.
12: Getting a small sip of water.
13: Yeah, exactly. They're not going to the dressing room,
12: and
13: please.
12: Then, oh, wouldn't you know it, they came back out. Wow.
13: Okay. Maybe you have your own concert pet peeve, like, you know, people watching the whole thing through their phones, whatever it might be. You could call that in too. But do you agree or disagree with us about the encore at virtually any concert? That it is just, it's silly. Are encores stupid? 1-800-283-101.5. We all know an encore is coming. We all know it.
12: Oh, gee, do you think Bon Jovi's going to play Wanted Dead or Alive? Huh, let's find out.
13: Right. I mean, does it throw the earth off its axis or anything? Well, no, of course, it's not the end of the world. We're not saying that. It's just, why do they keep doing it? We know there will be an encore. Why do you fake leaving the stage knowing you're going to come back? The audience has to be sophisticated enough by now. All these many decades of rock and roll, you know they're coming back out. Are we the only ones who feel like this? Are encores cool or are encores just dumb? 1-800-283-101.5.
12: See, this is where Broadway shows do it right. Like, yeah, we all know that you need a break. I am fine with that. Give us the 15 minutes, just be like, all right, here's your bathroom break.
13: Bar bands do it.
12: Exactly.
13: Right. We're going to take a little break. Yeah, don't go anywhere. Yeah, have a drink. We're going to be back. Right. Like, don't be so phony about it. It's like, we know it's coming.
12: Don't do the good night, full bow. Like, we're all holding each other. Oh, we love you. Good night. Just kidding. We're back.
13: Yeah. Why?
12: Here's one of my biggest songs.
13: And I don't think that's cynical at all. I 100% agree with you on this.
12: And then they did 4 songs. They did another good night. And I was like,
13: and then
12: gonna go to the bathroom. And then they were like, oh, just kidding, I haven't played Always yet.
13: Now, how long between that and the next encore was there?
12: That one was shorter. That one was not 4 full minutes. Maybe a minute.
13: Yeah.
12: But it was still like, we're doing this again. Come on. Because everyone's screaming like, one more. One more.
13: Oh my God, they're like playing right into it. It's like, are you just yes-anding Bon Jovi by saying one more? Or do you honestly think that you are fomenting, that you were conjuring this encore into existence? Come on.
12: Just because no one could hear me, I was in there like, we don't have to do this. This is a lie.
13: I'd have been like, let's all leave. Let's all leave. Yeah, yeah.
12: Bedtime.
13: That's what they need.
12: Bedtime.
13: That's what people need to do is just, oh, you said goodnight? All right, everybody should all just right, get well. Up and head to the exits. Put an end to this stupid encore nonsense.
12: Jeff, your lips to God's ears.
13: Yeah, let's just go. Fine, that'll get them to stop doing it.
12: But yeah, I can't be the all only right. concert curmudgeon here. What are your concert pet peeves, and are encores just fake AF? 1-800-283-101.5.
13: Ooh, AF, language. Jolie.
12: Like the kids, I'm hip.
13: Yeah, Jolie.
3: Hi, guys.
13: Hi,
12: hey, Jolie.
3: Hi.
13: So,
3: how are you guys?
13: Yeah, we're good. We're good.
12: I'm annoyed. I'm annoyed at encores. Yeah. What about you?
13: Yeah, she's reliving her, what was it, Tuesday night experience. Yes.
3: I don't know. I kind of have to disagree with you guys.
13: That's
3: I kind of feel like the encore is like, it's kind of like a concert tradition, you know? Like, obviously it's corny and you know it's coming.
13: Right.
3: But I feel like that's kind of, it's like, it's almost like, what song are they going to wait to the end for? You know, kind of like a classic concert experience type of thing.
12: Okay, so wait, hold on. Jolie, I have to put you on the spot. Are you one of the people who wear whatever artist you're seeing, they go off the stage? Are you one of those who's like, one more, yay? Or do you just like sit back and you're like, I know.
3: No, I'll agree with you on that. I'll never take part in the chant.
12: Okay,
3: sure.
12: Okay.
13: That's good.
12: This we can agree upon.
13: Okay, but is there any upside to it? I mean, other than tradition, is there any benefit to an encore?
3: I was saying before, I was like, there's definitely, it gives the people that want to leave before the concert crowd.
13: Oh, to get a jump on the parking and the traffic.
12: Mm.
13: Well, okay, I will give you that, because at least you know there's only going to be like, say, three songs, maybe four songs left. I will give you that. However,
3: the chance to applaud together, but then the people that want to leave first can leave first, even though they've already, you know, done the cheer and everything, given the love.
13: If I'm John Bon Jovi, yeah, right, or anybody, I would be like, I wouldn't do the encore. I would be like, all right, I totally get it. Anybody who wants to get going now, these are the next three songs we're going to do, and then that's going to be it. You want to go to your car, start now.
12: That should
13: now.
12: Be the move.
13: Yeah, just like tell them what you're going to do. Like, it's like, come on. Not everybody's going to get up and leave on you. Only those who really want to beat the traffic. Maybe they have a babysitter at home.
12: Who do we write to? Who do we write to?
13: Yeah, right.
12: Jolie, thank you for calling New Jersey 101.5. We appreciate it.
13: All right. Well, she likes them. We hate them. What do you feel about encores at concerts? Are they just silly, dumb, phony? Or do you like them? Or do you have any other concert pet peeve? 1-800-283-101.5.
12: 448. Here's Fast Traffic.
5: Still pretty busy this afternoon on the roads. This report sponsored by the New Jersey Department of Health. We'll start in Newark on 22 westbound. It's still pretty heavy from about Route 21 into Empire Street. A disabled truck has the right lane blocked. Left lane is squeezing by. A bit heavy on the Parkway northbound at exit 89A, where a doused vehicle fire is in the right lane. Southbound Parkway a little bit heavy with volume, exit 98 into 83. 287, northbound side, it's heavy from the turnpike to exit 2 with a crash off to the shoulder. And we're still jamming on Route 80 westbound from exit 38 to exit 34. Crash there is off to the shoulder. Leaving New Jersey for the GWB, it's looking a little better, but still pretty heavy. About a 30-minute delay, upper and lower level. Lincoln Tunnel's 15 to 20 minutes. Holland Tunnel, that's about a 20-minute delay from either approach. 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I'm Brendan Joseph, New Jersey Traffic North.
15: Joel Myra, New Jersey Traffic South. They're working on that pole that's knocked down in Burlington County at 38 westbound at Creek Road. We have everything shut down on the westbound side to get this cleaned up. And you got to go with Marne Highway or Creek Road instead. It is pretty slow through that stretch for a mile. And then we also have delays on 295 southbound. And I'll tell you, from Mount Laurel down to exit 26, it is very thick, very thick. And we're looking the same at 676 south, with a backup like south of the Ben Franklin Bridge onto 76 to 42, and Walt Whitman Bridge coming into Jersey all clogged. New Jersey Fast Traffic every 15 minutes. From the Earth Treasures Fine Jewelers Traffic Desk, I'm Jill Myra, New Jersey 101.5.
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0: New Jersey 101.5, instant weather. We'll keep the clear skies tonight with calm winds, dry air. That's a recipe for some pretty cool, crisp temperatures. Lows fall to around 60 overnight tonight. Not quite jacket weather, but you'll notice a hint of coolness in the air. One wrinkle for tomorrow, a late day shower clipping the southern coast, maybe. Otherwise, looking good. Early sun gives way to clouds. Highs tomorrow, lower 80s. We'll be in the 80s on Saturday with beautiful, mostly sunny skies. From the Edison Heating and Cooling Weather Desk, I'm Chief Meteorologist Dan Zero.
12: Surf City 76, Mawa 78, Piscataway 80, fast traffic and instant weather every 15 minutes on New Jersey 101.5. 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
10: It is 4:56 with Jeff Dubinsky and Kylie Moore. I saw Bon Jovi on Tuesday, and this was his second encore. If you couldn't hear my eyes roll through the mic, just know that they did. Because I love the show. I hate an encore. I find it fake. I find it phony. Don't make me perform for you.
11: That's kind of what, and you know, Kylie and I don't agree on enough things, but this one,
10: I push back on a lot of things.
11: and I can argue. No, but yeah, this one, we both feel the same. Encores, I'm sorry, I've said it before, an encore is the fake orgasm of a concert.
10: Good God.
11: It's like, we know it wasn't real. We know you weren't leaving, okay? 1-800-283-101.5.
10: I'm never prepared for it. I know we've talked about it before. I'm never prepared for it.
11: Sorry.
10: Gene and Edison, you're on New Jersey, 101.5.
12: Yeah, this is a very, very interesting topic. 57 years old, probably 40 years ago, we're in high school and early 20s. You know, it was like the cool thing, right? You go see a Springsteen concert at the Meadowlands. Multiple encores. Yeah. Oh my God. That was so great. Played forever. You know, that was the end thing. You measured a concert by how many encores, how long the concert was.
11: Right.
12: But something very interesting happened last week. Went to see Jason Aldean at PNC.
11: Yeah.
12: First thing he did.

0: announces straight up when he gets on stage, here's my plan. We're going to play a bunch of songs from my new album. Then the middle of the show is going to be, you know, the average stuff from this year to that year.
1: Uh-huh.
0: And then we're going to rock it out and close it out. And we are not going to do any encores.
2: Look at that. Good for him.
3: Bless.
0: Told us straight up. We knew what we were getting. And the last five, six, seven songs, the place was going crazy. It was all his top hits. Rocked it out. One continuous show, and it ended, and that was it, and none of this like pre-calculated plan.
1: I think that's cool. And you know what, Gene? Years ago when you were 17, back then maybe encores maybe had a little bit more authenticity to them.
3: Well, you also,
1: but it became a staple.
3: And also, you couldn't look up the set list beforehand.
1: Right. You couldn't do that back then. Now you can. Now you can these days with the internet, right?
0: And now with all the electronics and all the lighting and all this and all that, that's all pre-calculated and prescribed. This whole encore thing has nothing to do with how loud the fans are and how great the crowd is tonight. Or,
1: right.
0: It's all pre-calculated.
3: It's phony, Gene.
1: So it's a party of three now.
3: Thank goodness. Thank you for calling New Jersey 101.5.
1: Well, let's see if it's a party of four with Andrew. Andrew, hi.
3: Hey, Andrew, we have about a minute. How do you feel about encores?
4: Don't mind the encores. Either way, really don't care. What I can't stand is when a legendary, established, old school band like Stones, or for my instance, I went and saw Pete Fogarty, you know, and you want to hear what you want to hear. You don't want to hear like he had come out with a new album and every third song was something off his new album. And I'm not, you know, people want to hear CCR stuff. Or if you go see Billy Joel and he happened to come out with a new album. You know what? Love you, but we came to hear the hits. Play the hits. That's what people want to hear. I don't care if you're a hardcore fan or not. That's what you want to hear. Go buy the album if you want to hear the new stuff. That's for old legendary type, you know, still playing bands.
1: I agree with you. I recently was at Hard Rock Live in AC. I saw it was Don Felder open for an hour for Guess Who? And Don Felder, to his credit, and he had all the rights to the Eagles song, so he did all the hits. He only did one new song from 1 year ago. Only one.
3: That's the way to do it.
1: And he said, this is just a new one. I'm going to get right back to the hits. And
3: Don't worry.
1: Bad song. Right.
3: Go to the bathroom now.
1: Yeah,
3: Andrew,
1: really.
3: Thank you for calling New Jersey 101.5. It is time for the news.
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6: It is 80 degrees here at 5 o'clock. Thanks for listening. I'm Levon Putney. Well, the markets today show Brent crude oil prices back around $100 a barrel, with Iranian-backed Houthi rebels in Yemen saying they attacked two Saudi oil tankers in the Red Sea, clear on the other side of Saudi Arabia from the Strait of Hormuz and Persian Gulf. So by AAA's account, gas prices in New Jersey are averaging 3 cents more than yesterday for a gallon of regular, 21 cents a gallon higher than last week.
7: I think between Ukraine's attacks on Russia's refineries in the U.S. and Iran, that is the bulk majority of what's moving gas prices in the last week or two, and probably will continue to push prices up in the next couple of weeks.
6: And Gas Buddy head petroleum analyst Patrick DeHaan there points out hurricane season could spike prices more with one bad storm in the Gulf where Bertha just left. Well, a young man accused of setting off gun fireworks during a North Jersey 4th of July fireworks show has turned himself in.
8: The Passaic County prosecutor says 20-year-old Orlando Bravo faces attempted murder charges after three people were shot near the city of Passaic's annual fireworks celebration at Pulaski Park. The gunshots erupted at 8:30 p.m., the same time that the fireworks show was scheduled to begin. All the victims were hospitalized and survived. Bravo's being held at Bergen County Jail. Rick Rickman, New Jersey, 101.5 News.
6: A 40-year-old Mexican citizen named Aedo Cruz Gonzalez has been indicted by a federal grand jury in Newark because he's accused of being unlucky for a 13th time in New Jersey after being caught 12 times in the U.S. without proper documents in a 13-year span between 2011 and 2024. And if convicted, he could finally stay in the U.S., but in prison. Now to the Ace Home Improvements Business Report. Come on, you can do it. Sometimes these buttons just stick. Well, Tesla and Google's parent company Alphabet reported negative cash flow from spending on artificial intelligence. On Wall Street, the Dow, S&P, NASDAQ, they all down, closed sharply down today. 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The complete New Jersey 101.5 forecast is coming up now. New Jersey Fast Traffic.
9: Still seeing some delays on the parkway. Northbound, you're heavy into exit 89A, where a doused vehicle fire has the right lane blocked. Southbound parkway, a bit heavy, exit 109 to 105, with a crash in the right lane. Then you got about a 20-minute delay of all volume on the parkway southbound, exit 98 to 83. On 287 northbound, it's pretty heavy. The turnpike to exit 2, a crash there off on the right shoulder. Northbound on 287, also pretty heavy as you approach exit 12. Turnpike southbound, both eastern and western spur, about a 10-minute delay. Northbound, you're jammed both spurs through the southern mixing bowl, and then both spurs northbound pretty heavy approaching the north end merge. Route 80 westbound, that jams up exit 38 and exit 34. Crash there is off to the shoulder. Leaving New Jersey, GWB still looking like a 20 to 30 minute delay, upper and lower level. Lincoln Tunnel's 15 to 20 minutes. Holland Tunnel looking like about a 30 minute delay from the turnpike and 10 to 15 minute delay from routes 1 and 9. I'm Brendan Joseph, New Jersey Traffic North.
10: Jill Myra, New Jersey Traffic South. Hey, you know, Red Bank Avenue is still closed in Woodbury, both ways at Route 45. That is some ongoing road work as they are fixing up a bridge that's right there. We also have Haynesport and the Mount Holly area, 38 westbound closed, Creek Road to Mount Laurel Road for most of the afternoon because of this pole that was knocked down. Well, I have some good news. Now they have the left side able to squeeze you by. So you could squish by and watch out. It's about a mile's worth of delay at 38 westbound at Creek Road. Turnpike south, very slow at exit 4 in the Mount Laurel spots. New Jersey fast traffic every 15 minutes on New Jersey 101.5.
11: New Jersey 101.5 instant weather. Yeah, I could nitpick here and talk about a few raindrops for tomorrow, but there's a lot to love about this forecast. Low humidity is a treat in the middle of summer, especially when we've had so much challenging weather lately. Soak it in and enjoy. A hint of coolness in the air tonight with lows around 60. That means there will be spots in the 50s tomorrow morning. It'll be clear. It'll be calm. Tomorrow will be a nice day for most of the state. Early sun gives way to clouds. The only thing is, there is a chance of a late day shower clipping the southern coast. Highs tomorrow, lower 80s. 80 to 85 on Saturday, a beautiful day, mostly sunny skies. A little bit warmer on Sunday with sun and clouds. We'll see highs in the mid-80s to close out the weekend. From the Edison Heating and Cooling Weather Desk, I'm Chief Meteorologist Dan Zara.
6: Beauty today. Right now, 76 in Stone Harbor, 80 in Hoboken, 78 degrees in Lakewood. 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
1: Thank you, Levon. So I went on a rant about this the other day, but we didn't take calls on it. But now it's really hitting the fan. We will. The absolute dumbest mistake that you could make. 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
3: 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We are Dominski and Moore. I'm Kylie Moore.
1: I'm Jeff Dominski. Listen, we want to give you an opportunity to talk about something that happened just before the show on Tuesday. And we talked about it, but we did not draw calls on it. We were not trying to. But I probably did, what, like a good 5-6 minute rant on this?
3: Did a bit of a rant.
1: I was pissed. We're talking about the stunning glitch, mistake, cover-up, whatever you want to call it, where Motor Vehicle Commission, they say through a software error, ended up registering to vote 6,600 non-citizens in a given year between 2023 and 2024. And Mikey Sherrill, to her credit at least, She came clean with it. They started discovering this recently, and she did a press conference and announcing this publicly before we went on the air on Tuesday. We were off yesterday, so this is her first day back since. But in this 48 hours, it is blowing up, as we could well have expected it to, into a national news story. Because this, no matter, listen, if you think, even if you believe this is an isolated incident and all of that, even if you believe it was an honest mistake, okay, fine. It doesn't matter. This is handing the Republican Party elections on a silver platter. Because everything that has been argued about, and I'm not saying that I buy into it, but even going back to the 2020 election, people are going to be so suspicious now because of this, even if it's not so. They're going to be pointing to this story, and they're just going to say how many other things like this happened that we'll never know about, and something stunk about that election, blah, blah, blah. I'm not saying I believe it. I believe that was all vetted. I believe that Trump did lose that election. All I'm saying is it's going to cast so much doubt, not only on the past, but also on the future, and a lot of people are going to be disgusted with this, and we want to know your opinion about, I mean, anything you want to say about this is fair game. 1-800-283-101.5.
3: I mean, it's as the kids would say, undeniably sus. And I think you're right. I think moving forward, it's like, well, what do we trust? And also, what don't we know?
1: Exactly. Exactly. And I'll tell you what, I'm just going to sort of reiterate a little bit, because it was right in the beginning of the show, 3 o'clock hour on Tuesday, that I was mentioning this. This harkens back to a big change that happened under Murphy. And this was all under Murphy, by the way, which doesn't surprise me one bit. But Murphy signed into law a major shift. It used to be that you could opt in and register to vote through New Jersey Motor Vehicles, right? When you were getting your driver's license. Mm-hmm. But you would have to actively do something and seek out. It wasn't just automatic. In 2018, that changed. And this is really important. So stay with me here. In 2018, it became law. It flipped where they started automatically registering you to vote. Even if you were not interested in it, you had to opt out of registering to vote. You had to actually say, I do not want to be a registered voter. If you didn't do that, they just automatically made you a registered voter. Now, the one thing that you would have to click on, it would come up on the screen when you're standing there at Motor Vehicle. It would simply ask you, are you or are you not? And I'm making up this phrasing. I'm not saying that I know the exact phrasing. But it was basically asking you, are you or are you not a citizen who is eligible to vote? Now, here's what's stunning. I said at the time, this was a major mistake. I didn't think that it should be an automatic thing. I mean, how much easier could we have already been making it to register to vote? And now they had to switch it and just make it automatic? It's like, no, if you're going to even do that at all through getting your driver's license, at least make it that you have to opt in.
3: I would like to do this, please.
1: Right, exactly. Not opt out so that it's not done automatically for you. I mean, if your right to vote was not in any way important to you, then that is where the automatic registration would play into certain politicians' hands. And I think that's awful. Because it's like, well, this is a right that you don't care about, that you need it just handed to you automatically. So I thought that sucked, number one. When I found out that they left it up to the person themselves to just check off yes or no if they were a citizen, and apparently they never check. And what I thought at the time, and I spoke out about this in the afternoon show here, I thought it was going to be a lot of people who were just going to be lying and saying yes, because you got to remember, this is when they had already started issuing driver licenses for immigrants, for illegal immigrants, mm-hmm. undocumented. You didn't have to be a citizen. Not even just like you're here on a visa. I'm saying like you could be outright and illegally in the country, and you were being given a driver's license, and yet as you stood there, an illegal immigrant getting a driver's license, and they were just going to allow them to pick either yes or no. I thought the problem was going to be that too many of them were going to be checking off yes, and nobody would be checking. Here's the stunning part. What happened, and God knows, by the way, I want an investigation into how many did check yes, and nobody vetted them. But what happened was these 6,600 people, they were honest. They said, no, I don't qualify. No, I'm not a citizen. They registered to vote anyway. They were automatically registered to vote, even though they did the right thing and they checked off, no, I am not eligible for this. And they were made a registered voter anyway. Now, most of them did not use it. They say only 400 of them, but that's about 6%. About 6% of those who were illegally, improperly registered to vote did go out and actually use their vote. There's only 400 is pretty minimal, but I don't want to make it sound like it's minimal. But that's a huge deal.
3: That's still a number.
1: Right, exactly.
3: That's still a number that is not zero.
1: Right. It's hundreds too many. And it's like, it's staggering. And the vendor who is behind this, they are now saying, hey, maybe there was a glitch, but don't blame us, because what the vendor is saying is that the state knew this, that they, the state, after somebody checked yes or no, that the state, that it was incumbent on the state to then verify, to then vet, to make sure that they had the proper documents, that they really were a citizen. And the vendor is saying, New Jersey never even effing bothered.
3: Whew. Don't make me hit the dump button.
1: So, I mean, it is such a bad scenario. And now it's already having national implications just 48 hours later. And this is going to be talked about in so many other states. And they're going to be trying to throw so much doubt on the election process. And we want to know, what thoughts do you have? The 6,000 plus non-citizens that were registered to vote illegally in New Jersey. What are your thoughts? 1-800-283-101.5.
3: It is 519. Here's fast traffic.
2: 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The good news, northbound Parkway at exit 89A, a vehicle fire there has been cleared. All lanes are open once again. The bad news, southbound Parkway, you're jamming the Judy Blume service area to exit 91. A crash has popped up there. The left lane is blocked. Careful on Old Bridge, Route 9 southbound. You're heavy into Route 18. There is some fire department activity. There's actually a vehicle fire in a nearby parking lot, but you will see a lane restriction because of the fire trucks in the road. 287 northbound, a bit heavy from the turnpike to exit 2. Crash there off to the right shoulder. And you're heavy from exit 8 to exit 12. And be careful on the turnpike northbound. You're heavy both spurs through the southern mixing bowl. Southbound turnpike, both spurs, about a 5-minute delay as you go through. Route 80 westbound, that's jammed up exit 38 into exit 34 with a crash to the shoulder. Leaving New Jersey, GWB getting better but still heavy. It's 20 to 30 minutes for the upper level, 15 to 20 minutes for the lower level. Lincoln Tunnel is about a 15-minute delay, and the Holland Tunnel's 15 to 20 minutes from either approach. 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I'm Brendan Joseph, New Jersey Traffic North.
10: Joel Myra, New Jersey Traffic South. 38 westbound is still messy around Haynesport at Creek Road, where we have a pole knocked down, but two right lanes closed. Earlier, we had it completely shut down. And then in Mapleshade, westbound 38 at Lenola Road, we have a crash and the right lane is blocked off. Traffic is very tough at the Ben Franklin Bridge leaving New Jersey. We also have delays at 195, and that is going to be on the eastbound side. We have it pretty slow. And New Jersey fast traffic is every 15 minutes from the Earth Treasures Fine Jewelers Traffic Desk. I'm Jill Myra, New Jersey 101.5.
11: New Jersey 101.5 in skin weather. We'll keep the clear skies tonight with calm winds, dry air. That's a recipe for some pretty cool, crisp temperatures. Lows fall to around 60 overnight tonight. Not quite jacket weather, but you'll notice a hint of coolness in the air. One wrinkle for tomorrow, a late day shower clipping the southern coast, maybe. Otherwise, looking good. Early sun gives way to clouds. Highs tomorrow, lower 80s. We'll be in the 80s on Saturday with beautiful, mostly sunny skies. From the Edison Heating and Cooling Weather Desk, I'm Chief Meteorologist Dan Zarrow.
3: Right now in Barnegat Light, it is 75 degrees. Parsippany, 79. Old Bridge, 80. Fast traffic and instant weather every 15 minutes on New Jersey 101.5.
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5: From Chief Meteorologist Dan Zero's weather to traffic that explains what's happening, a powerful local newsroom and conversations you actually care about, New Jersey 101.5 keeps you informed, entertained, and connected all day long.
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1: All right, so this is just so damn aggravating. How do you feel about New Jersey's having registered 6,600 non-citizens to vote between 2023 and 2024 in just that 1 year? And do you think that even ended there? Because, I mean, this is just being chalked up to a software glitch for people who were not trying to lie, who did check off no. If that could happen, You know, who's to say how many maybe checked off yes, who had no business checking off yes? Mm-hmm. Because my point is, if they're not vetting, if they're not verifying all those who actually hit no, and the no was just the same as a yes, we have no idea how many actually hit yes then, do we? They equally would not have been verified at all. So this could be way more. We don't know. 1-800-283-101.5.
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4: Yeah, hey guys. I kind of agree with you guys that I think this is a lot more people illegally registered and legally voting in this state than just the 6,000 people that they're admitting to.
1: Did you always feel that this was probably going on, or is it just this week that this came out that you're now like having your
4: vote? I always felt that way, and you know, especially since they started with, you know, giving them driver's licenses without any kind of ID. We have to prove who we are to get our licenses, our you know, real ID. They don't have to prove anything, and they get a driver's license. It's just ridiculous.
1: Yeah,
4: and
1: it goes back. I mean, that predates 2018, and I was also against that. I did not think. And you know what's funny, too? Back when that was going on, the argument was being made on the show. It's like, well, a lot of people wanted to call these folks undocumented rather than say illegal. That was, you know, like the AP style book, like we'll call them undocumented. Well, once you start giving them documents like a driver's license, how could we?
3: Mm-hmm.
1: They're not really undocumented now, are they?
3: Dennis, thank you for calling New Jersey 101.5. And I just want to go not against Dennis, but just to one of the words that he said.
1: Yeah.
3: What they're admitting to, mm-hmm, was how you phrase it.
1: Mm-hmm.
3: I'm not trying to put on a tinfoil hat here.
1: No,
3: it's not even
1: ahead.
3: Just admitting. It's just, what don't they know about?
1: See, that's the thing, right?
3: I'm not trying to give them a pass by any means.
1: I know what you're saying.
3: But it's just, if something slipped through the cracks, what else did?
1: Right, right.
3: Cracks is plural.
1: Right. Even if this is just what they know of and Cheryl came clean, right, what don't they know about?
3: Mm-hmm.
1: All right, let's talk to Jack in Allentown. You're on New Jersey 101.5. Hey, Jack.
21: Hey, guys. Thanks for taking my call.
1: Yes.
21: You know, it's funny. I don't have this. I'm not at all surprised. And there's actually a word for this. It's called corruption. And it's rampant.
3: Never heard of her.
21: yeah, exactly. I'm not surprised in the least. You're 100% right that there's no way it should have been an automatic, you know, registration for a voter. And I'll guarantee you it's not the vendor's problem, because when a vendor has a job like that, they have a specific flow chart or ladder diagram of exactly how the prompts should be. They're just doing what they were told. There's no way that the vendor should have any blame. They're just integrating what they were told to log into the system. So it doesn't surprise me the least. I think it's pathetic. And I think, you know, I'll give Cheryl a little bit of credit for getting it out there, because sooner or later probably would have been found out anyway. I'm sure she wouldn't want to be part of the blame instead of sharing the blame with her.
1: And I do believe, I mean, unless she's, you know, unless she's competing with New Jersey's Meryl Streep for acting, I do believe she is pissed. And, She was very clear to point out that the timeline of this, that this was happening not under her watch, but two to three years ago under Murphy's administration.
3: Well, and we didn't have enough to be pissed at him about, so.
1: Yeah, right.
3: He needed something.
1: Right? Yeah, nice legacy, Phil.
3: It was about time.
1: My God.
3: Jack, we're up against the news. Thank you for calling New Jersey 101.5.
1: How do you guys feel? And we'll take any thoughts you have on this. And I don't even care how conspiratorial you get, because how do you not, having learned that? Normally, I'm not a big fan of that, but at this point, it's like, I don't know. How do you feel about New Jersey having registered over 6,000 non-citizens to vote, and 400 of them actually exercised the right, which they didn't really have? 1-800-283-101.5.
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6: 80 degrees here at 5:30. I'm Levon Putney. Tell you how the Justice Department feels. They're now giving New Jersey 5 days to hand over names and personal info of all 6,600 people who they all said were not U.S. citizens while applying for IDs and licenses, but automatically registered to vote anyway by state motor vehicles with a software glitch getting the blame. Well, shoppers who use grocery delivery apps like Instacart can now expect those apps will not set custom prices for the items they order based on shopping patterns because Governor Sherrill signed the Fair Price Protection Act into law today, outlawing that sort of practice. Well, state health officials are reminding us all to take precautions to keep mosquitoes from biting and reproducing. So repellents, long sleeves, pants, and not being outside when the sun's going down, all good while standing water, is bad. Also bad, current prices at the pump.
7: It's not enjoyable to fill up the gas anyway, but like it makes it worse, yeah.
6: Yeah, that motorist, among those seeing the difference a day makes, AAA's daily check puts today's average for a gallon of regular in New Jersey at $4.15, 3 cents higher than yesterday, 21 cents a gallon higher than last week. Traffic, news, weather, all brought to you by the Monmouth County Fair, going on now through July 26th at the East Freehold Showgrounds on Koslowski Road in Freehold. 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It would help to know how to read the complete New Jersey 101.5 forecast coming up now. New Jersey Fast Traffic.
8: We're dealing with two delays on the southbound parkway. Let's start right around exit 135. A disabled vehicle there is off to the shoulder, but we got heavy volume back to exit 142. Then the parkway southbound, that jams up the Judy Blum service area to exit 91 with the crash taking out the left lane. At Old Bridge Route 9 southbound, you're pretty heavy approaching Route 18. Some fire department activity has one lane blocked. 287 northbound, it's heavy approaching exit 2. A crash there off to the right shoulder. Southbound 287, now heavy exit 1 into the turnpike where a disabled vehicle is taking out the center lane. Turnpike southbound, both the eastern and western spur, a 5-minute delay or less. Northbound, it's a bit heavy through both spurs in the southern mixing bowl. Route 80 westbound, at exit 34, the crash that was there, that has been cleared. But Route 80 westbound at exit 37, a new crash has popped up there. One lane is blocked. The delay is still stretching back to exit 39. Leaving New Jersey, the GWB, about a 15-minute delay, upper and lower level. Lincoln Tunnel is 15 to 20 minutes. Holland Tunnel, about a 15 to 20-minute delay from either approach. I'm Brandon Joseph, New Jersey Traffic North.
10: Jelmyra, New Jersey Traffic South. Oh my goodness, everything just happened all at once with a bunch of accidents I need to tell you about. So there is one at Route 1 in Mercer County, and that is one northbound Washington to Harrison in that West Windsor stretch. Right lane is blocked off, traffic is clogged. Then we have the crash at 130 in Cinnaminson that just happened. North 130 between Riverton Road and Wynwood Drive. Left lane's closed off. Traffic is jammed. 38 has two now. There's a new one at 38 West at Lenola Road. The right lane is blocked off. That's in Maple Shade. Then 38 West, they're still working on that pole that went down in Haynesport. And now I'm getting an update on this Cinnaminson accident I just mentioned. 130 is southbound closed in that stretch at Wynwood Drive. And northbound, the left lane is blocked off. In any event, it's a mess. 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They're welcoming Australian Pink Floyd on August 29th, and that is a great show. And Grand Funk Railroad will be there November 13th. 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
22: From the Town Square, New Jersey Info and Weather Network, the best part about this forecast, low humidity is here to stay until about Monday, leading to comfortable days and crisp, almost cool nights. Lows fall to around 60 overnight with clear skies. Tomorrow's going to be another nice day for most. Early sun will give way to clouds, and there is a chance of a late-day shower clipping the southern coast. Highs tomorrow, lower 80s. Beautiful weekend ahead, mostly sunny Saturday, 80 to 85, mid-80s Sunday. I'm Chief Meteorologist Dan Zarrow.
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1: All right, so Kylie and I would love to hear your thoughts on this, no matter, I don't even care if they're conspiratorial. It's fine.
3: To an extent.
1: I couldn't blame you at this point, man. I'm not, like, begging for that. I'm just saying, I think this throws so many things, probably unfairly, but into doubt. And we're talking about how New Jersey, with a motor vehicle system, which never should have existed, where they flipped it to automatic voter registration, and you had 6,600 non-citizens actually check off, no, I'm not eligible, and New Jersey registered them to vote anyway and didn't even check. And they're saying it's a software glitch. How do you feel about this? 1-800-283-101.5.
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25: How are you guys?
3: Hey, Tony, good, thank you.
25: This is really a a bad situation. The way to handle.
1: Oh, no, Tony? Tony, I'm sorry. Your phone glitched for a second. Could you just start over? You said the way to handle this is to do what?
25: The way to handle this, I think, is to have federal offices in every voting booth area to check IDs, cross-check with Social Security numbers, and the ones that come up wrong, send them back to their country. And it's a sad thing, be honest with you.
1: Yeah.
25: And the left radicals who are fighting for this, they should be sent to Guantanamo Bay for insurrection. And that's my opinion.
1: Okay.
3: We asked for it, yeah. And we got it. Tony, thank you for calling New Jersey 101.5.
1: Yeah, I mean, there's already calls from a lot of GOP lawmakers in New Jersey about, you know, the feds getting involved in a big investigation here. And the Republican legislative body, they don't want the executive branch of New Jersey being the only ones to look into this. They want their own investigation, and I cannot blame them a bit. Maria in Edison, you're on New Jersey 101.5.
0: Yes, I believe that it was intentional. I believe that the head of the MVC should be, whoever it was at that time, should be prosecuted and or investigated first and then prosecuted. I think it was totally intentional, and I think there are thousands, if not hundreds of thousands, others in New Jersey that are illegally voting. And we should be used as an example. You know, there's been questions about voter fraud for years all over the country and the elections. And we should be the example of we found something. It's been identified, a clear problem. Now investigate it and fix it and get everybody that's not legal to vote off the records.
1: Now, here's the thing. I agree with the second thing that you said. As far as the first, that you feel like it was probably intentional. I can't prove that it wasn't. But all I would say is for this group of non-citizens that actually voted, or I shouldn't say vote. That's a bad choice of words. That actually, I know, Freudian slip. No, for these 6,600 non-citizens who checked off the no, I'm not eligible box and got registered anyway, for it to have been on purpose and not just some accidental software glitch, then that would be assuming someone at Motor Vehicle Commission was doing the coding for the vendor that's supposed to be doing it. That's the only thing I would wonder. Could they ever somehow prove that they were told to make the coding do this, or they handed the coding to the vendor? That's the only thing. But here's where I agree with you, Maria. If they could end up allowing people who said, no, I'm not eligible, to be registered voters and not verify that they were eligible, then anybody who was checking the yes box who may have been lying, well, we know damn well that they're not checking them either. And because I mean, how could you? Because the no with a glitch was showing up as a yes. So imagine this. You've got the real yeses, you got the fake yeses. If they're not verifying the fake yeses, you know damn well nobody verified the real yeses, and those real yeses might just been people that were lying. So it's like, this is really screwed up.
3: Maria, thank you for calling New Jersey 101.5. We are like nearing the point where we need to get one of those boards where you have like the string going from one thing to another.
1: Oh,
3: because,
1: yeah.
3: Jeff, your eyes are getting very animated.
1: No, it bothers me.
3: I know it's radio, but I need to let people know. Jeff's eyes are bulging.
1: This pisses me off. This is just...
3: I don't blame you. I'm not saying you're wrong.
1: And it's gonna make
3: I'm just saying that I'm the only one in the room with you.
1: I'm not turning on
3: and
1: you,
3: and you're
1: Kylie.
3: Between me and the door.
1: All right, I'm gonna sit on my hands, get me in a straitjacket. I will be no harm.
3: Close your eyes a little bit.
1: All right.
3: Ivana in East Windsor, you're on New Jersey 101.5. Hey, Ivana.
2: Hi, how are you?
3: Hey, good, thank you. What do you think about this? Do you think this smells fishy?
2: Yeah, so coming from someone that's worked previously helping like
9: the township, like with the voting as a poll worker. I know we would always like double check IDs. So I found it really like surprising that there was all this fraud going on, you know, and it raises a more important question if this has happened in other states in the country.
1: Well, if you mean on election day at the actual polls, you're not actually required to show a driver's license at the poll.
3: Yeah, you don't have to.
1: Yeah, so I'm not sure what identity you mean that you're checking. But. Okay, hey, Ivana, yeah. We're going to let you go. Your phone is...
3: The radio is still on in the background. Right. We can hear ourselves, and it's... Yeah. We don't want to hear us.
1: Yeah, really.
3: Ivana, thank you for calling New Jersey 101.5.
1: Sal in Cranford, you're on New Jersey 101.5.
11: Hey, guys.
1: Hey,
3: Sal, what's up? What do you think?
11: Thanks for taking my calls. Jeff, you hit the nail on the head. You very well know they didn't check those 6,600 people who were nice enough to say yes and honest enough to say yes.
1: Yeah, well, to say
11: there could
1: no,
11: be
1: but
11: tens
1: yes.
11: of thousands that said yes and illegally said yes.
1: Exactly.
11: Which is, exactly. They have to go and back no to the rolls would have to be checked for tens of thousands of people.
1: And Sal, you are right, because keep in mind, this 6,600... This, I think my eyes are bulging again, Kylie.
3: Oh, no. Oh, no.
1: This 6,600.
11: These are the ones that said no.
1: This was just 1 year.
11: And, yeah, imagine that.
1: Right. And they rolled this over. The law changed in 2018 under Murphy to make it automatic.
11: And here's the end of the day. Jeff, I'm under the impression, I understood and I heard, that the Murphy administration was aware that this was happening and said nothing and did nothing about it. That is the case.
1: Mm-hmm.
11: He needs to, because the fish stinks from the head.
1: Yeah.
11: He needs to be investigated and prosecuted federally and jailed. Because if he allowed it knowing, and even if he didn't allow it personally, I didn't hear, but they did it underneath me. Well, the people who are underneath you, you're responsible for. So he should be crucified if he knew.
1: Yeah, well, and it's all going to be, well, we hope it's all going to come out in investigations, but...
3: Yeah, let's not speak in definitives here.
1: Right, but again, I think the Republicans, and not as a witch hunt, but, you know, a sincere, if we can get there in this country, a sincere investigation that is not biased, and maybe bring in the feds as well, because this is calling into question any election integrity. That's how important this is.
3: Sal, thank you for calling New Jersey 101.5. We appreciate your perspective.
1: All right, we got a couple more minutes. We can take a couple more callers. Hang in there with us. How do you feel about this voting scandal? 1-800-283-101.5.
3: It is coming up on 5:49. Here is Fast Traffic.
15: Still pretty busy on the Garden State roads. This report sponsored by the New Jersey Department of Health. We'll go to the Parkway southbound. It's heavy exit 142 to 135. That's where you'll find a disabled vehicle off to the shoulder. Parkway southbound jamming again. Exit 100 to exit 91 with a crash in the left lane. In Old Bridge, Route 9 southbound, you're heavy approaching Route 18 with some fire department activity. And in Woodbridge, Route 1 and 9, it's heavy both ways into Route 35. You'll see a lane restriction both ways because of a downed traffic signal from an earlier crash. 287 southbound, sluggish exit 1 into the turnpike with the disabled vehicle in the center lane. Turnpike southbound, both the eastern and western spur, about a 5-minute delay as you head through. And on Route 80 westbound, it's stop and go exit 39 into exit 37. That is because of a crash. Leaving New Jersey, GWB, about a 10-minute delay upper and lower level. Lincoln Tunnel's 15 to 20 minutes, and the Holland Tunnel's about a 15-minute delay from either approach. 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I'm Brandon Joseph, New Jersey Traffic North.
10: Joel Myra, New Jersey Traffic South. So the accident at Route 1 was cleared up in West Windsor by Harrison. That's good. Oh, the bad one, though? Cinnaminson area. 130 both ways at Riverton Road. Left lanes are closed off, and that's north and southbound. And it's backed up like a mile in each direction. Not a great alternate to offer you there, except for extra time. 38 is westbound, still slow at Creek Road, where we had that utility pole that was knocked down earlier today, right around 38 and Creek Road. But we also had that accident at 38 that was just picked up right around Maple Shade, so that is easing out. And New Jersey Fast Traffic is every 15 minutes. Next report coming up on New Jersey 101.5.
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22: New Jersey 101.5 in skin weather. We'll keep the clear skies tonight with calm winds, dry air. That's a recipe for some pretty cool, crisp temperatures. Lows fall to around 60 overnight tonight. Not quite jacket weather, but you'll notice a hint of coolness in the air. One wrinkle for tomorrow, a late day shower clipping the southern coast, maybe. Otherwise, looking good. Early sun gives way to clouds. Highs tomorrow, lower 80s. We'll be in the 80s on Saturday with beautiful, mostly sunny skies. From the Edison Heating and Cooling Weather Desk, I'm Chief Meteorologist Dan Zarrow.
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6: 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So, yeah, this is a crazy story. More information is up on this subject on NJ1015.com. I mean, the story is everywhere. It's gone national now. 6,600 non-citizens in just 1 year automatically registered to vote, even though they said, no, I'm not eligible. They were registered to vote anyway in New Jersey, and some of them did. Juan in Bridgewater, you're on New Jersey 101.5.
7: Hey, Juan, thanks for hanging on.
8: Oh, thanks, guys. I just sent it to you via your chat because I wanted to show you the facts. So you said 2018 is when the people started getting licenses. Is that right, Jeff?
6: Oh, no, I think that was even prior to that. 2018 is when they passed the law that those undocumented immigrants could not, as they're getting a license, they would... Wait, let me back up. Because they're not supposed to get registered to vote. 2018 is when the automatic voter registration would happen when you would get a driver's license. I think the non-citizens were already getting driver's licenses.
8: Okay. So my concern is that based on the fact that we already had a failure, right?
6: Yeah.
8: My conspiracy that, I don't know if this is going to make you pop your eyes out, Jeff, but in 2021, when the gubernatorial election came through between Jack and Phil, right? That was a tight race, remember?
6: Oh, Juan.
8: Oh.
6: I'm glad you're bringing this up because I already have the numbers on this. Here's how tight this was.
8: I have it. I said it to you via the chat.
7: Yes, I'm seeing this now. Yes, Juan, I got it here, but
6: okay.
7: Jeff, you go ahead.
6: Okay, I don't know if you have the same number I did, but the popular vote in New Jersey, the difference was 84,286.
8: There you go.
6: Yeah, that's how close this vote was. And if you happen to have tens of thousands who checked off yes, and because it went into effect in 2019, it was still in effect in 2020, and also then 2020. Yep.

0: 21 over about a 3-year period for possible non-citizens. If they wanted to lie and check, yes, that I am citizen, and nobody's checking, who knows if that could have gone to Cetarelli.
1: Just everything is sketchy, and I hate it.
0: Right?
1: I don't know what to believe.
0: I know.
1: Juan, thank you for calling New Jersey 101.5, as always.
0: Well, and I think it's fair to say, because this is how life is, almost all non-citizens, if they're here illegally, they're not going to be voting for the Republican.
1: That's,
0: you know,
1: would love to meet the one person who is.
0: Hey, you never know. You never know.
1: I would love to get a beer with them.
0: Right. Yeah, pick their brains.
1: Dennis in Manalapan. Hey, we have about a minute. Dennis, what do you want to say?
2: I just want to mention one thing. We had 4 federal elections in that time period. 18, 20, 22, 24. This opens the door for the Department of Justice to come in and do a complete audit of the voters' registration and the motor vehicle. And don't be surprised if you see some paperwork coming down requesting it. She can't dance around a federal subpoena on it.
0: Mm-hmm.
2: You know, if she thinks she hates Trump now, wait.
0: And you know, I mean, nationwide, this is already a national story now, and this is going to benefit. It's going to benefit Trump and all the Trump-backed candidates, because it's casting doubt on everything else. Even if it's not true, it's casting doubt on all the other elections.
1: Dennis, have a nice night. Thank you for calling New Jersey 101.5.
0: Okay. We'll be back tomorrow.
1: Okay, let's try that again. Yeah. We'll be back tomorrow on New Jersey 101.5.
0: I'm going to go
1: Eric
0: drink.
1: Scott coming up with a Jersey thing, so do not go anywhere. Levon's News is coming up.
3: 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Fitzpatrick Home Improvement News Desk, New Jersey's most listened to station, New Jersey 101.5 News, starts now.
4: It's 80 degrees at 6 o'clock. I'm Levon Putney. The Justice Department is now giving New Jersey 5 days to turn over the names and info of over 6,600 people who are not U.S. citizens, said they're not citizens when applying for IDs and licenses, but were still automatically registered to vote by what's being called a software glitch.
5: In Tuesday's shock announcement, Governor Mikey Sherrill said that software vendor Idemio was responsible for a glitch that allowed 6,600 non-citizens to register to vote. But the vendor is biting back, saying that IDEMIA's only role was to transmit information through the Motor Vehicle Commission's voter registration system. IDEMIA says that ultimately it's New Jersey's responsibility to verify that information and make sure nothing slips through the cracks as it did. Rick Rickman, New Jersey, 101.5 News.
4: And Vice President J.D. Vance got his 2 cents in with a social media post.
6: Vance's comment on X came hours after Governor Mikey Sherrill disclosed that a software glitch at the State Motor Vehicle Commission registered thousands of people eligible to vote, even though they were non-citizens. In his post, Vance wrote, quote, "If only there was a way to stop this type of software error that allowed non-citizens to vote in our elections." He went on to urge Booker and Kim to pass the Save America Act. Vance, as well as other Republicans, argued the New Jersey incident reinforces the need for the Save America Act. Annette Petriccioni, New Jersey, 101.5 News.
4: 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The complete New Jersey 101.5 forecast is coming up now. New Jersey Fast Traffic.
7: Still quite busy on the Garden State roads. Parkway southbound, it's a bit heavy around exit 135 and disabled vehicles off to the shoulder. Then the parkway southbound, stop and go into exit 91 with a crash in the left lane. Careful through Woodbridge, routes 1 and 9. It's heavy both ways at route 35. Left lane is blocked both ways because of a down traffic signal. And on route 80 westbound, you're heavy into exit 37. That is because of a crash. One lane there is blocked. Still heavy on 42 southbound, the Walt Whitman Bridge down to 295. And in Haynesport, 38 westbound's heavy from Creek Road to Mount Laurel Road. We have a down pole taking out the right two lanes. Leaving New Jersey on the GWB Lincoln Tunnel, Holland Tunnel, all looking at about a 15 to 20 minute delay. Next report in 15 minutes. I'm Brendan Joseph on New Jersey 101.5.
8: All right, here we go on a Jersey thing. It has not been a very good week for Mikey Sherrill. First came the stunning admission. Thousands of non-citizens were mistakenly registered to vote in New Jersey. Now another wave of layoffs pushing the number of announced job cuts well past 10,000. The company blamed for the voter registration scandal, by the way, says New Jersey has it all wrong. It's not their fault, yet they've been scapegoated and fired for it. And later, David Wildstein from New Jersey Globe joins us. If you think that this so-called glitch did not impact elections in New Jersey, we're going to sort that out. And it may have impacted multiple elections in the Garden State. We will separate fact from fiction and talking points and look at who ultimately bears responsibility for this voting scandal. Stay with us. It's all ahead on A Jersey Thing.
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0: It's a Jersey thing for this Thursday, or as we celebrate here, it is Friday Eve in the Great Garden State. And man, what a beautiful day today. And we've got great weather coming up through the weekend. I was talking to Dan Zero, and he was saying that it's usually among the hottest weekends of the year, typically, this final weekend of July. Can you believe it's the final weekend of July? But it is going to be unseasonably mild with almost no humidity right on through the weekend, Saturday and Sunday. If you're in South Jersey, you might get clipped with a shower late on Sunday. But Saturday looks absolutely gorgeous. We have a lot coming up on a Jersey thing today. It has not been a good week for Mikey Sherrill. It's not been a good week in Edison. And there's a lot still to unpack regarding this voting scandal and voter registration scandal. And if you are buying that it was a software glitch, that is a talking point that they're just trying to feed you. Don't believe it for a second. This was a policy decision. Might not have been Sherrill's policy decision, but this may have been done deliberately. We'll talk a little bit about that. And later on in the show, David Wildstein from New Jersey Globe is going to join us to talk about some of the things we really do not know. One of the things we do know is that gas prices have gone through the roof again in New Jersey. At least $4 a gallon. You're probably paying $4, $10, $12, $15. I've seen even prices of $4.20. I had to drive to a station event in Eatontown last night, and I had to fill up the tank of my car, and I was shocked at how much it cost, and I paid $4.13 for regular. Thomas, you got a new vehicle recently. You needed one desperately. Better or worse on gas?
1: Worse. Yes. It's, even though I love the car, it's been driving great. With these recent price increases to gas, it's not helping my wallet because I used to, with my old Ford Focus, I think I would go about, even when gas was the highest, I would go to like $40 to fill it all the way up.
0: Okay.
1: I paid about $50 the other day.
0: Now, is it because of the price increase or do you have a bigger gas tank?
1: I have a bigger gas tank.
0: Okay.
1: But also, like you just said, it's gone up recently. I remember it was the place around here, I forget which gas station it is, in Ewing.
0: Okay.
1: It was around like $3.75 when, like a month ago.
0: Yep,
1: I'm like,
0: I remember that.
1: That's a good price.
0: Yeah,
1: okay.
0: Yep.
1: I think I saw it the other day. It's back to $4, Eric.
0: It's over $4. Yeah. I mean, the average is well over $4. I think when you look at AAA does a gas chart every day, and it's up, I think, 12, 15 cents a gallon, like in the last week. But there are some stations that are approaching $4.50 a gallon now.
1: Eric, I was in Bedminster the other day. I saw $4.45.
0: That's crazy.
1: It's insane. I was like, I'm not going there. There's no way.
0: And you think about the impact that's going to have on even just day trippers down the shore. I mean, because you're talking about a full tank of gas in some cases to go down and back. You know, that just adds to that. That's less money you're spending on the boardwalk. That's less money you're spending with vendors. I mean, that's...
1: Exactly. I mean, you go down the shore and you're already paying out the wazoo for everything else. And then now to go on the parkway, you're going to have to fill up your tank. And how much is that going to cost you?
0: Well, I mean, thank goodness we have an affordability governor in Mikey Sherrill, because she's going to take care of all of this stuff. Listen, it has not been a good week for Governor Helicopter Pilot. Just days after her administration acknowledged thousands of non-citizens were mistakenly registered to vote, and I'll use the air quotes on mistakenly again, New Jersey's economy takes another hit. Three more companies have filed notices that they will be laying off workers, bringing the total number of announced job cuts in New Jersey to well over 10,000 since Sherrill took office in January. The latest layoffs affect another 169 workers across three employers, and it continues a trend that has seen manufacturing, technology companies, corporate employers either downsize or leave the state altogether. So the latest layoffs are coming from even heritage companies like Prudential. 89 workers in Newark, BASF, 62 positions in Florham Park, Pet Vet Care Centers, 18 jobs in Egg Harbor Township. And once again, New Jersey has the worst business climate. You cannot believe that the policies enacted by the previous administration, continued by this administration, and new policies enacted by the Sherrill administration are not having an impact on the state's economy and the creation and elimination of jobs. There's a disconnect there that the Democrat socialists in Trenton just can't seem to wrap their minds around. And at the same time, Sherrill keeps trying to champion that she's going to make New Jersey more affordable. I also want to mention that coming up at 7 o'clock tonight in Edison, so less than an hour from now, very important meeting as you've got a partial government shutdown in one of New Jersey's largest municipalities. Council members did not approve a spending plan before temporary funding expired. Mayor Sam Joshi is hoping to get some emergency appropriations today. You've got fights breaking out on the local council, and really, you have very few services. So, you know, even the splash park has been shut down. You have right now taxation, of course, because you got to be able to collect money, police, fire, public works. Those are really the only departments that have been funded. The animal shelter is still open in Edison, but they're not accepting new animals. It's only for the care of the existing animals that they have. And I don't know what's going to happen at this meeting tonight. You may very well have another council member walk out so that you don't have a quorum and you can't vote. And one of the things that they're trying to do is strong arm the mayor, Sam Joshi, who's a Democrat, but we've had him on the show, and I respect Sam. He actually is a good mayor. They want him to take a pretty deep pay cut and other cuts to the budget as well. So we'll keep our eyes and ears on that meeting in Edison that starts at 7 o'clock tonight to see if that government shutdown gets worse or if it continues. When we come back, I want to talk to you about the blame storming that is going on now after we learned that non-citizens not only registered to vote in New Jersey and voted in elections, but it might not actually have been their fault either. Was it really the software vendor? I don't think so. And I'll tell you why coming up next on A Jersey Thing.
2: 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Let's start in Cinnaminson, Route 130. Southbound jamming Taylor's Lane into Riverton Road. A 25-minute delay because of a crash. The left two lanes are blocked. In Haynesport, 38 westbound, still pretty heavy. Creek Road into Mount Laurel Road, where you have a down pole taking out the right two lanes. 42 southbound, all jammed up with volume. The Walt Whitman Bridge down to Blackwood-Clementon Road. That's causing 676 southbound through Camden to jam from Atlantic Avenue down to 76. Parkway southbound, getting better at exit 135. The disabled vehicle there has been cleared, but further south on the parkway at exit 91, a crash has the left lane blocked. In Edison, getting better on 287 southbound, approaching the turnpike. The disabled vehicle there has been cleared. Still pretty heavy on Route 80 westbound, exit 39 to exit 37, where a crash has one lane blocked. Leaving New Jersey, the GWB, about a 5 to 10 minute delay, upper and lower level. Lincoln Tunnel still 15 to 20 minutes. Holland Tunnel's 10 to 15 from either approach. 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Next report in 15 minutes from the Earth Treasures Fine Jewelers Traffic Desk. I'm Brendan Joseph on New Jersey 101.5.
3: New Jersey 101.5, instant weather. We'll keep the clear skies tonight with calm winds, dry air. That's a recipe for some pretty cool, crisp temperatures. Lows fall to around 60 overnight tonight. Not quite jacket weather, but you'll notice a hint of coolness in the air. One wrinkle for tomorrow, a late day shower clipping the southern coast, maybe. Otherwise looking good, early sun gives way to clouds, highs tomorrow lower 80s. We'll be in the 80s on Saturday with beautiful, mostly sunny skies. From the Edison Heating and Cooling Weather Desk, I'm Chief Meteorologist Dan Zara.
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0: It's Jersey Thing on this Thursday. I'm Eric Scott. It's Friday Eve. That means you are less than 24 hours of us sending you off into the weekend on a Yacht Rock Friday. And also, don't forget, Joey Novik joins us tomorrow for Capital Chaos as we celebrate the fun in our dysfunctional government. And man, has it been dysfunctioning. I can't wait to hear what Joey has to say about all of this tomorrow. Thomas, you were not at the station event last night.
1: I was not, no.
0: It was at 618 in Eatontown. First of all, amazing restaurant.
1: I've heard very good things.
0: And the food that they were passing by looked amazing, but I didn't eat anything.
1: Why not?
0: Well, I was talking to, you know, clients and staff, people okay. I hadn't seen in a long time. I haven't seen Big Joe Henry in a long time. Wanted to congratulate him on being inducted to the New Jersey Hall of Fame. And, you know, I don't want to talk to people with food in my mouth.
1: Yeah, true.
0: So it gets to be about 6:45, And, you know, things are starting to die down. And I'm like, oh, okay, now I'll go eat. They took all the food away.
1: They took that early? They took the food away?
0: Yes. Well, the event ended at 7. All so, right, I mean, okay. Everybody else said everything was great. And I stopped at Wawa and grabbed a hoagie on the way home.
1: Okay.
0: Because I hadn't eaten anything all day. I was anticipating going to 618. So Sandra and I are going to go there for dinner. It's a great venue. And then they gave out a bunch of awards. And I didn't realize this, but apparently the vendor that we had contracted to do the awards messed everything up. And they had to find somebody at the last minute to recreate these awards. And they gave me a nice little award for my 35 years here. And it was really a nice, of all the things that I've gotten over the years.
1: 35.
0: I know. Ooh. Yeah, let's not even talk about
1: okay.
0: that.
1: Okay.
0: But it was really nice. It was a really nice award. And I said to Jess, our chief revenue officer, I said, Jess, where did you get these from? And she goes, oh, there's this company, Laser Expressions. They created all of these awards, and they did it in like a day.
1: That's crazy.
0: And it's so that's Laser Expressions. I just want to give them a shout out because what they did last night for us was awesome. So they can do custom awards sometimes in like a matter of hours. So if you've got like employee recognition or corporate awards or things like that, these were crystal, like little statuettes that they had engraved. But yeah. I know they do glass and wood and metal and leather, and the detail and the craftsmanship. It caught my eye because, listen, you know, if you've been in this business or done it long enough, you get all kinds of little awards, right? I mean, and a lot of them come off looking like cheap.
1: Yeah.
0: This was a really nice engraved crystal award. All of them were. I mean, it was something that I was like, wow, I actually boxed it back up and took it home and I put it on my mantle when I got home because it looks really, really good. So that's just a shout out to Laser Expressions. 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If you need corporate stuff like that or personalized gifts, custom engraving, I was really impressed with what they had put out.
1: Yeah, when you get an office award, it's usually made with duct tape and it's got rubber bands around it, the pencils on it. But it's very cool that I used a crystal award
0: for
1: that.
0: It's a crystal. It's sick. Heavy. It's really cool. It actually rivals my Edward R. Murrow Award in terms of like craftsmanship.
1: Really?
0: So it's sitting like right next to that on my trophy. All right, well, enough about me. Let's talk about Mikey Sherrill again. And this idea that it was a software glitch that resulted in 6,600 non-citizens being registered to vote, hundreds of which actually did vote. Sherrill, I think, strategically, tr-

0: tried to get out in front of this and create the narrative that it wasn't her fault, that it wasn't the state's fault, that it was this company, IDEMIA, the software provider, that is to blame. Well, good for IDEMIA to fire back and say, hey, we're not going to be your scapegoat. And this isn't some kid working in his garage that was the lowest bidder on this. This is a well-respected company. They're based in France. They specialize in tech software. They have multiple federal contracts. They do work on the TSA pre-check enrollment program. And they issued a statement after Governor Sherrill threw them under the bus saying voter registration information is transmitted to the Department of State, to the Division of Elections, and they are ultimately responsible for verifying eligibility to vote. Information submitted by our company must still be validated and adjudicated by the Division of Elections. Good on IDEMIA for firing back, because Sherrill fired them. They're looking for a new vendor now. By all accounts, they are one of the most respected software, secure software companies providing services to government, including TSA PreCheck. The issue here, which Sherrill is not admitting, is this all originated in 2021 when you were allowed to get a driver's license even if you were in the United States illegally. That opened up the portal to people who were non-citizens to register to vote. And it wasn't like they even actively registered to vote, because the Motor Vehicle Commission changed it to an opt-out system. So you're automatically registered to vote unless you say, I don't want to register. That's the real story. Facts matter. And Mikey Sherrill isn't giving them to you. In our next segment, we're going to talk to our friend David Wildstein about this. This is a much bigger deal than Governor Sherrill is making it out to be. And we'll tell you why next on A Jersey Thing.
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2: It's 80 degrees at 6:30. I'm Levon Putney. Oil prices are back around $100 a barrel as Iranian-backed Houthi rebels in Yemen say they attacked two Saudi oil tankers in the Red Sea on Saudi Arabia's west coast. The Strait of Hormuz and Persian Gulf are east of Saudi Arabia. And drivers around New Jersey, don't look now.
3: As soon as I, like, try to start filling up my car, I looked up at the price. I'm like, oh, my gosh. Gas went up again.
2: I said, don't look. AAA listed the average for a gallon of regular unleaded in New Jersey right now at $4.15, 3 cents higher than yesterday, 21 cents a gallon higher than last week. Well, folks who use grocery delivery apps here in New Jersey may like to know the state is now barring those delivery apps and sites from using shoppers' data to set custom prices for items. Governor Sherrill signed the Fair Price Protection Act into law today. And Howells Township Council is now on track to vote next month on an ordinance that would ban AI data centers mimicking other New Jersey towns. While in Sussex County, a developer is suing Andover Township for its ordinance banning AI data centers. The complete New Jersey 101.5 forecast is coming up now. New Jersey Fast Traffic.
4: There's a new closure out in Morris County. 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It's in Dover, Prospect Street. At shutdown in both directions right around Fred Terrace. That because of a building fire. Crews are on the scene, going to be detoured around it. Heavy on Route 80 westbound, heading from exit 39 to 37, where a crash has one lane blocked. And be careful in Woodbridge. Routes 1 and 9 both ways at 35. You're going to see a lane restriction both ways because of a down traffic signal. 287 northbound side, it's jamming. Exit 7 to 12, then again from exit 36 to Route 46, southbound 287, stop-and-go exit 5 into the turnpike. Parkway southbound, heavy but getting better, approaching exit 91. The crash that was there, that has been cleared. Also getting better in Cinnaminson, Route 130 southbound. It's heavy Taylor's Lane to Riverton Road, where an earlier crash has been cleared as well. Haynesport 38 westbound, it's heavy Creek Road to Mount Laurel Road. Right two lanes are blocked by a down pole. And stop-and-go volume on 42 southbound from the Walt Whitman Bridge down past 295. Leaving New Jersey, the GWB, you're looking at a 5 to 10 minute delay upper and lower level. Lincoln Tunnel still 15 to 20 minutes, about 10 to 15 minutes for the Holland Tunnel from either approach. 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Next report in 15 minutes, I'm Brendan Joseph on New Jersey 101.5.
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1: Southwest New Jersey Info and Weather Network. The best part about this forecast, low humidity is here to stay until about Monday, leading to comfortable days and crisp, almost cool nights. Lows fall to around 60 overnight with clear skies. Tomorrow's going to be another nice day for most. Early sun will give way to clouds, and there is a chance of a late day shower clipping the southern coast. Highs tomorrow, lower 80s. Beautiful weekend ahead, mostly sunny Saturday, 80 to 85, mid 80s Sunday. I'm Chief Meteorologist Dan Zarrow. I'm Chief Meteorologist Dan Zarrow, and I know one thing for sure, the weather changes fast. So why are so many sprinkler systems still running on the same outdated timer? 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
0: It's Jersey Thing on this Thursday. I'm Eric Scott. A reminder coming up tomorrow at this time, Joey Novick will be here for Capital Chaos. And wow, there's been a lot of chaos in Trenton this week as we examine the fun in dysfunctional government. You know, this story that we have been talking about now for a couple of days has exploded nationally. There are still enormous gaps in what we know. What we do know is approximately 6,600 non-citizens were improperly registered and 400 or so cast ballots before the problem was discovered. And as typically happens with things like this, you have epic rounds of blamestorming now going on both sides of the aisle. Governor Mikey Sherrill tries to get out front of this early and paint it as a software glitch. We debunked that in our last segment. You have Republicans calling for a state investigation. A token investigation is possible. A federal investigation is more likely. And then you've seen the narrative, particularly among Democrats, change from there's no evidence that there is voter fraud going on to, all right, well, maybe there is some evidence that there were some irregularities, but they're not big irregularities. Really? As we often say on A Jersey Thing, facts matter. Let's get down to some of those facts now with David Wildstein from New Jersey Globe. David, I wanted to have you on to talk about this because you've really been raising some alarm bells about this going back to, what, 2020 when all of this legislation started unfolding? Yeah.
3: And it's unfortunately, you know, that was around the time that motor voter became law, and yep. Somehow the DMV became involved in voter registration. I mean, you know, Eric, would you have ever gambled your money on a successful implementation at the DMV? These people have done nothing right for 50 years.
0: Yeah.
3: Who this is entirely foreseeable. And there have been, I've called them glitches. They don't even want to admit they're glitches.
0: Right.
3: But nobody has been more responsible for disenfranchising voters in New Jersey over the last 6 years than the DMV.
0: Well, and when we strip away the politics and kind of just look at the facts that are around this, and, you know, you have the narrative coming from the Democrats is that, it was only 400 or so voting. I'm not sure that that's even a real number, but let's say that it is. It had no impact on the election whatsoever. Well, you really can't say that, especially when you look at a couple of primary elections in, what, Roselle and Oakland that were tied?
3: Yeah. Roselle was tied, and a judge sat on it all last summer, finally couldn't figure it out, ran out of time, and had the county committee pick the nominee. An incumbent lost that as a result of it. Oakland was the one with the moron clairvoyant judge. That it was a tied general election. And so she asked the voter's mom about her daughter's political leanings and then decided to terminate her vote. If one of these people is from there, you know, this changes everything. But this is just, you know, this is just a long, you know, we hope this is all it is.
0: Yeah.
3: Which is that, I don't think anybody's saying that this was this was some plot to steal an election, because if I were going to steal an election, I wouldn't go to Sue Fulton and Latricia Littles Floyd to do that. I joke with somebody, maybe again too soon. If I were going to close the busiest bridge on the Western Hemisphere, I wouldn't use those two morons to do that for me. Fortunately, I was able to find my own morons. The reality here is, it's not Mikey Sherrill's fault. This happened several years before she took office. It's not Dale Caldwell's fault. It's not Rosalie Johnson's fault. Now we got to get down to the level of who knew this was happening. And we know that this problem was corrected in June of 2024. We know it if everybody's being factual and correct in what they're telling us. You know, what's likely going to happen is we're going to do a little bit more investigating. And, well, it's not really 6,600. It's more like 9,000. It wasn't really 400. It's about 700. You know, we want to get a final number on this.
0: Well, I mean, and the only way to do that, though, David, is to have that comprehensive investigation and an examination of all of the voter rolls. Mm-hmm. But I think, as you aptly pointed out here and have been pointing out for some time, it could potentially impact at least these two elections that we just talked about in Roselle and Oakland.
3: And
0: then,
3: Parsippany and Little Falls with the school board race.
0: Yes.
3: And, you know, and 100 county committee races across the state that were decided by a single vote. You know, we don't know. And, you know, and we ought not make assumptions on who these voters are, you know, and say, you know, they're all of a certain ethnicity group. It's entirely possible that it's some nice Norwegian family, you know, living in Somerset County who got this.
0: Right.
3: And, you know, the bottom line, you know, and I stop me if I ramble too much. I know you will, but, but, you know, the bottom line here is who did something wrong also.
0: Right.
3: Because, you know, this is, and I'm going to give it to you from the Democratic perspective. This is what I'm hearing from Democrats is that Sue Fulton and Trish Littles Floyd have now hurt real people. Right. Forget the fact that Democrats are incredibly damaged by validating Donald Trump's claims.
0: Yes.
3: Right. Because you can't. Yeah. You can't say Donald Trump is completely wrong when you have it right here in New Jersey.
0: Agreed.
3: And a Democratic governor saying that's the case. And then the other thing is this is not a victimless situation because you've got 6,600 people in New Jersey, at least that we know of, who went to motor vehicles to get a driver's license. And whether people agree or disagree with that subset of a population getting the driver's license, it's the law. And they are permitted to do so. So they went in there and they got a driver's license and then they get a box on their screen to click if you are not a citizen of the United States. And what did they do? They told the truth and clicked the box saying, I am not a citizen of the United States. And all of a sudden, they get their voter registration card in the mail.
0: Yep.
3: You know, and you know, they're all voters. And one Democratic legislator said something to me. I can't get out of my head. I don't even know if it's the right analogy or not. But he says, you know, you send your tax return into the IRS, and you're expecting one amount as your refund, and a check comes from the government, and it's more than what you thought you were owed. Do you call the IRS and say, hey, guys, you overpaid me?
0: Right.
3: Or do you say the government reviewed my tax return and have found that this is what I'm entitled to?
0: Right. Right.
3: All of these 400 people. And by the way, I believe they're going to be prosecuted. I really do. I think they're going to be prosecuted. I spoke to Joe Gruters, the Republican national chairman. I asked him that question. He says 100% should be prosecuted. He's, you know, the RNC chair is not making that statement and then having the Justice Department say, oh, my God, what do? He's freelancing. They know what their plan is here. You know, people are going to get prosecuted. People's lives are going to change. At the very least, their immigration status is going to be delayed, that they're going to have people showing up at their houses. You know, if they're charged, you know, the 400 that are charged, you should know I'm not a citizen and I'm not supposed to vote. But then you get the letter from your county clerk.
0: Yeah.
3: It's just hi, Eric, congratulations on registering to vote. We're happy to add you to the voter rolls and look forward to seeing you in the next election. And all of a sudden, the culpability goes down. I don't think this is about a group of people who sat in a basement and says, wow, you know, DMV screwed this all up. We can now go in our block. They are probably all from all over the place. But this mistake, you know, by this agency led by Fulton and Littles Floyd, they're going to affect real people's lives over the next few months.
0: I don't think this thing is over anytime soon. David Wildstein from the New Jersey Globe, always appreciate your insight. And look, you've been raising these issues since 2020. And, you know, the people were telling everybody, David's crazy. He doesn't know what he's talking about. Yeah, really? Well, that thing you said couldn't happen, it's happened. I'll have some final thoughts when we wrap up next on A Jersey Thing.
2: Still some lingering delays on the Garden State roads. 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We'll start in Dover and Morris County. Prospect Street, that is closed in both directions between Randolph Avenue and Morris Street. That's because of fire department activity. We're going to be detoured around the scene. Route 80 eastbound, now jamming up exit 48 and exit 52. A crash there, taking out the left lane. And heading through Woodbridge, routes 1 and 9, heavy both ways into 35, where crews are working on a down traffic signal. You see a lane restriction in both directions. Still a bit heavy on the parkway southbound, approaching exit 91, leftover volume from an earlier crash that's been cleared. And heading out of Highlands into Seabright, 36 southbound, a 25-minute jam to get from the Highlands Bridge into the light at the Seabright Bridge. Still heavy in Haynesport on 38 westbound, Creek Road to Mount Laurel Road. Right two lanes there are blocked by a down pole. And it's heavy on 42 southbound from the Walt Whitman Bridge down past 295. Leaving New Jersey, the GWB seeing about a 15 to 20-minute delay, again, upper and lower level. Lincoln Tunnel's about a 10 to 15-minute delay. Holland Tunnel about 10 minutes from either approach. 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Next report in 15 minutes from the Earth Treasures Fine Jewelers Traffic Desk. I'm Brandon Joseph on New Jersey 101.5.
9: New Jersey 101.5, instant weather. We'll keep the clear skies tonight with calm winds, dry air. That's a recipe for some pretty cool, crisp temperatures. Lows fall to around 60 overnight tonight. Not quite jacket weather, but you'll notice a hint of coolness in the air. One wrinkle for tomorrow, a late day shower clipping the southern coast, maybe. Otherwise looking good, early sun gives way to clouds, highs tomorrow lower 80s. We'll be in the 80s on Saturday with beautiful, mostly sunny skies. From the Edison Heating and Cooling Weather Desk, I'm Chief Meteorologist Dan Zara.
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24: And we're live here outside the Perez family home just waiting for the... And there they go! Almost on time this morning. Mom is coming out the front door strong with a double-arm kid carry. Looks like Dad has the bags. Daughter is bringing up the rear. Oh, but the diaper bag wasn't closed. Diapers and toys are everywhere. Ooh, but mom has just nailed the perfect car seat buckle for the toddler. And now the eldest daughter, who looks to be about 9 or 10, has secured herself in the booster seat. Dad zips the bag closed, and they're off. Ah, but looks like mom doesn't realize her coffee cup is still on the roof of the car. And there it goes. Oh, that's a shame. That mug was a fam favorite.
1: Don't sweat the small stuff. Just nail the big stuff, like making sure your kids are

0: We are wrapping up a Jersey thing for this Thursday or Friday Eve. That means it is Yacht Rock Friday tomorrow, and our friend Joey Novik will join us for Capital Chaos, celebrating the fun in our dysfunctional government. And man, I bet Joey is going to have a lot to say tomorrow. And I mean, this has just been a wild, wild week. And, you know, a reminder coming up here in just a few minutes, that meeting in Edison to see if they can't appropriate emergency funding to avoid a shutdown. How does this even happen in one of the largest municipalities in New Jersey? And it's really because there's a lot of infighting going on in the council right now, and there's really not much the mayor can do about it. You know, we've invited Sam Joshi to come on. Hopefully, he will join us at some point in the future to kind of talk about what's going on, especially if this shutdown continues. Thomas, we were all kind of over the place today. What was catching your attention on the app chat?
1: Before I go into the app chats about the vendor machines and the voter registrations, yeah. I do want to know, Eric.
0: Yeah.
1: What was your Wawa order?
0: Oh, it's kind of my default. So I get a double meat turkey and ham with pickles and mustard.
1: Okay, I'll accept that. That was a big question. I really needed to know that.
0: What would be unacceptable to you?
1: Ooh, if you got like one of those chicken tender hoagies from Wawa.
0: I'm not going to disparage Wawa, but they're not my favorite. I don't generally like breaded chicken anyway. It's not Wawa's chicken. It's a texture thing.
1: That's fair.
0: Yeah,
1: that's fair.
0: A texture thing. I do love their cold cut subs though.
1: Oh, I'll get ham. I'll get salami on mine. Their cold cuts are amazing.
0: Their Italian hoagie is great. I love their roast beef hoagie. But they have kind of like a Cubano, a flatbread panini type thing. Really good. And I can't believe I didn't eat at this event last night. But then as I was getting ready to leave, I'm like, oh, I know I passed a Wawa.
1: Yeah.
0: I'm going to pass it again.
1: Big fan of Wawa.
0: And
1: they're always there for you. They're like a nice warm blanket.
0: Absolutely. You know? I will tell you, though, surprisingly, I like their hamburgers.
1: Do you? I've never had their hamburgers.
0: When they first announced they were doing burgers, I was like, I don't know about that. And, you know, I had a heavy travel day and I didn't feel like a sub. And I'm like, let me try a burger. It wasn't like you were getting a restaurant burger.
1: Yeah.
0: But it was far better than any fast food burger.
1: Okay. All right. I didn't expect a Gordon Ramsay burger.
0: No.
1: All right.
0: No.
1: Let me try it.
0: But
1: now.
0: It was, I mean, for a burger with lettuce, tomato, onion, you know, ketchup, mustard, mayo, good burger.
1: All right. Now let's wrap it up here with a couple app chats. Amanda and Cherry Hill talk about the vendors and machines. I don't care whose fault it is. I want to know how this happened in the first place.
0: There is going to be an investigation, whether the Democrats in Trenton in the legislature man up and hold hearings, or whether the Justice Department investigates, this isn't over.
1: Denise in Clifton says, government always blames the contractor first. I'm glad that they actually stood up and put Cheryl and New Jersey in their place.
0: Absolutely. Good for this vendor. I mean, this vendor wasn't taken at. I mean, they lost this contract. It's not going to break them at all. And by the way, for decades, they've been the contractor for motor vehicles.
1: Finally, Kevin in Sparta. Somebody had to approve those registrations, though, Eric. That's the big question.
0: Well, I don't think anybody approved or disapproved them. I think it just kind of people ignored it. And whether it was by design or ignorance, either answer is unacceptable. Political fortunes can change in a hurry. 6 months ago, Mikey Sherrill took office promising to tackle affordability and restore confidence in state government. This week, her administration found itself defending a major election registration failure, while another round of layoffs reminds New Jersey families economic uncertainty is still very real. Whether it's protecting the integrity of our elections or creating an environment where businesses want to grow, the stakes are simply too high to get it wrong. And that's a Jersey thing.
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4: It is 78 degrees here at 7 o'clock. Thank you for listening. I'm Levon Putney. Well, those markets today showed Brent crude oil prices are back around $100 a barrel, with Iranian-backed Houthi rebels in Yemen saying they attacked two Saudi oil tankers in the Red Sea, clear on the other side of Saudi Arabia from the Strait of Hormuz and Persian Gulf. So, by AAA's account, gas prices in New Jersey averaging 3 cents more than yesterday for a gallon of regular, 21 cents a gallon higher than last week.
5: I think between Ukraine's attacks on Russia's refineries and the U.S. and Iran, that is the bulk majority of what's moving gas prices in the last week or two, and probably will continue to push prices up in the next couple of weeks.
4: And Gas Buddy Head petroleum analyst put Patrick DeHaan there points out hurricane season could spike prices more with one bad storm in the Gulf where Bertha just left. Well, a young man accused of setting off gun fireworks during a North Jersey 4th of July fireworks show has turned himself in.
6: The Passaic County prosecutor says 20-year-old Orlando Bravo faces attempted murder charges after three people were shot near the city of Passaic's annual fireworks celebration at Pulaski Park. The gunshots erupted at 8:30 p.m., the same time that the fireworks show was scheduled to begin. All the victims were hospitalized and survived. Bravo's being held at Bergen County Jail. Rick Rickman, New Jersey, 101.5 News.
4: A 40-year-old Mexican citizen named Aedo Cruz Gonzalez has been indicted by a federal grand jury in Newark because he's accused of being unlucky for a 13th time in New Jersey after being caught 12 times in the U.S. without proper documents in a 13-year span between 2011 and 2024. Now, if convicted, he could finally stay in the U.S., but in prison. Well, the complete New Jersey 101.5 forecast coming up now. New Jersey Fast Traffic.
7: A tough ride on the parkway in Union County. This report sponsored by the New Jersey Department of Health. Northbound Parkway, a slow ride out of Woodbridge up towards exit 136 in Cranford. There's an accident that knocks out the right two lanes of travel. Southbound, some slow pockets south of 78 down through Cranford, then slow again as you head through Woodbridge. An accident on 440 northbound right near the parkway, and 24 eastbound, there's an accident right near 78 in Springfield. 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
8: New Jersey 101.5 instant weather, mainly clear and comfortable for tonight. Lows will be in the 50s to near 60. Beautiful day tomorrow with a lot of sunshine and low humidity with highs in the low 80s. And this nice weather continues this weekend. Still a fair amount of sunshine and highs in the low to mid 80s. I'm meteorologist Brian Thompson.
4: Well, it is 74 now in Long Branch, 79 degrees in Phillipsburg, 81 in North Brunswick. Traffic and weather brought to you by the Monmouth County Fair, going on now through July 26th at the

0: 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Breaking news every time it breaks. I see a ball cap. I think that's Eric Potts then. Yep, it is. And stay tuned for him here on New Jersey 101.5.
1: Yes, it's Eric Potts in for Steve Trevelise again. We're talking not politics tonight. Let's not do it. Let's have fun. It's Gorgeous Grandma Day, so let's talk about your grandmas when we come back.
2: 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In celebration of...
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11: The U.S. is reporting the most measles cases in 35 years, with more than 5 months still left in 2026. According to data from Johns Hopkins University's U.S. Measles Tracker, the country has reported 2,295 cases as of Tuesday, surpassing last year's total, and is the highest annual count since the disease was eliminated in the U.S. in 2000. Officials say the confirmed number of cyclosporiasis cases linked to an ongoing outbreak could be higher than 11,000. The CDC providing a recent update saying across 41 states, the outbreak investigation has predominantly been linked to at least five states: Indiana, Michigan, Ohio, West Virginia, and Kentucky. Health Secretary Robert F. Kennedy Jr. has said the outbreak is under control. Health update, I'm Sarah Lee Kessler.
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0: Yeah, that's the number. But it's not Steve. It's Eric Potts in for Steve Trevelise again tonight. He's still recovering from that huge party that everybody was at except me, Charlie, and Levon. We were here working. Somebody had to hold down the fort. Hope you had a great day today. Let's hope you have an even better evening. Hanging out with me tonight. Now, show prepping, I could have come up with a ton of things to talk about tonight. I could have talked about, the voter stuff going on. We did that yesterday. But it's still news. It's getting worse. Or we could do what's going on in Edison. I don't want to touch that. Let's just keep it light. Let's have a good time tonight. Let's just us have a conversation and talk about fun things. And today happens to be Gorgeous Grandma Day. And gorgeous can either mean very pretty or gorgeous in the soul. And that's what I'm looking for. You know, grandmas are unique. I didn't really know either one of my grandmothers. My grandmother on my father's side passed away when I was fairly young. And then my grandmother on my mother's side lived in France. And I only saw her a couple times. So I didn't know my grandmothers that well. So I don't have a lot of stories to share about grandmas. So I want to hear your stories about your grandma. I want to hear how great she was or is. I don't want to just use it in past tense. There's plenty of grandmas alive out there. What's the most outrageous piece of advice your grandma ever gave you? What's one funny or slightly embarrassing habit your grandma did or does the family teased her or teases her about? There's lots of things we could ask about grandmas. The wildest story, the wildest thing you ever heard about your grandma when she was young. That should be juicy and spicy. What's something your grandma did or does better than anyone in the family? I can tell you, my mother, obviously grandmother to my kids, from France, was the greatest cook ever. My kids will even say it. To this day, they remember my mom's cooking. So if your grandma can cook really well, talk about her specialty. And is a cook a storyteller? Is she a good storyteller? Is she a great dancer? Or maybe not so great, but she thinks she is. There's plenty of them out there to think they are, right? I think I'm a great dancer, but I know I'm the worst dancer. I don't dance in front of anybody else. I'll dance like at the shower when I'm listening to some music or something like that. But I'm not out there on the dance floor very often because I stink at it. Or is there something else? I want to hear about your grandmothers. 1-800-283-1015 is the number. Of course, the app chat is open. We're going to do that tonight. We're going to talk about some guilty pleasures a little bit later on. And then a topic that was brought up by one of our callers last night. I think I'm going to go with it. The best guitar solos ever. We'll do that in the 10 o'clock hour. Now, we are only here. I'm sorry. We'll do that in the 9 o'clock hour. We are only here until 10 o'clock again tonight. So you got 3 hours of us. Hang out with us. Get yourself a beverage of your choice, alcoholic or non-alcoholic. And just sit. Let's have a discussion tonight. Let's listen what everybody else is saying. Give us a call. Let's light up these lines. 1-800-283-1015. I wish I knew more about my grandma. Now, my grandmother on my father's side was from West Virginia, right? My dad was from West Virginia. Yeah, I know. I know all the jokes about that. But the only thing I really remember about her is she smoked a lot. She was a big smoker. Obviously, She died from lung cancer, I think, in her late 60s. Maybe early 70s. But I remember always seeing her with the cigarette. Always. That's sad because that's all I really remember about her. And my grandmother from France, she was a wonderful woman. I did get a chance to see her when I was over in Europe the year before she died. I did go visit her in France, and I got to see her and talk to her a little bit more. But the time before, the only time I saw her before that, I was a baby. I was born. She came over here when I was born, and then I saw her one time when she came to visit when I was probably 12 or 13. No, younger than that. I was probably 8 or 9. So what's your grandma? Tell me about your grandmother, or if you're a grandma now, give me a story about something your grandkids make fun of you of. It's easy to call, 1-800-283-1015. And of course, kicking off the night, we got Andrew from Flemington. Andrew from Flemington, you're going to tell me about your grandma. Thanks for your service, Andrew. Oh, wait, you're not even turned up. That's my fault. Nobody heard a word you said because I didn't have you potted up. There you are. You're potted up now.
1: No, thank you. No, thank you for your service. Now, when you say thank you for my service, are you referring because I tried to join the Marines?
0: I don't know. Did you try to join the Marines?
1: I thought I told you I did a while back. Yeah, I tried.
0: All right, now, wait a second. We got to explore this a moment. Why you tried to? What happened?
1: Oh, the guys are like, nope, sorry.
0: What there's got to be more to it than that. What was wrong?
1: Well, in the application, on the written application, it asked if I had done cocaine or other drugs more than 2 or 3 times in the last 10 years. I said, Sergeant, I've done it more than 10 times in the last 6 months. Oh. He's like, nope, can't have you then.
0: Yeah, okay.
1: I shot myself in the foot, you know what I mean?
0: Yeah, literally, you're all right now, though, right? You're sober?
1: Hanging in. Oh, yeah, long time.
0: Good. All right, so tell me about your grandma.
1: Thank goodness. So I'm in the same boat as you, more or less. My first grandma that I didn't meet, one I didn't meet because she died 2 years before I was born, actually on a Mother's Day, I was told. And the other grandmother, she was awesome. She came over in 1976 for the July 4th holiday.
0: Came over from
1: my
0: where?
1: My father's mother. Hungary, Budapest, Hungary.
0: Wow.
1: My father was born there in 1937. He came over in 1956. Took him a couple of years to become a citizen. And she came over 20 years later to visit with him, my mom, and me. Now, all I remember, but I don't remember how to do it, because you know what they say about a foreign language, if you don't use it, you lose it?
0: Sure.
1: She taught me how to count. I was like 8 years old, 7 years old. She taught me how to count to 10 in Hungarian.
0: All right, so you got to do it for us. It's like a stupid human trick.
1: No, I don't.
0: Let's do it.
1: No, I don't remember any of it.
0: Oh, you don't remember it?
1: Don't remember any of it.
0: Yeah. All right, Andrew. Well, I appreciate your call. And if you want to stick around for the 9 o'clock hour and give us your guitar solo, you can call back, all right?
1: Well, one of my favorites was...
0: Not now. Wait, 9 o'clock. Oops. 9 o'clock we're going to do that. Oops. Thanks, Andrew. All right, so come on, don't ruin it. I only have a few things picked out. I did show prep, but I didn't prep that much. All right, so we're talking about grandmas, 1-800-283-1015. It is Gorgeous Grandma Day. I want to hear the gorgeous thing about your grandma. What is something that she does that's unique, that nobody else does better than her? What's the most outrageous piece of advice your grandma ever gave you? What's something your grandma did or said that still makes you smile? And of course, if I sound like I'm talking past tense, I don't mean to. If your grandmother's still alive, by all means, I don't mean to just grandmas that passed. Certainly want to hear about grandmas that are still with us. And Ryan in Jamesburg, this is a cool story because your grandmother lived a long time. Hi, Ryan.
2: Hey, she was 102 3/4. She died last summer, but she was the strongest woman I ever met. She raised me since I was like 2.
0: So you got a lot of good memories for her. Tell me something. Tell me something about her. Tell me a little bit more. Let's honor her. What was her name? What was her first name?
2: Rose. Her name was Rose.
0: Beautiful.
2: Yeah, Rose Varga, Calora, Sabatino. She outlived a bunch of husbands.
0: Was she married more than once?
2: Well, it was twice. It was David and with Sabatino, you know.
0: Yeah. So 102 but, years old. Did she ever give you the secret of her longevity? Like, what was it? Did she do something that most people think she's not going to live long doing that yet?
2: I don't know. I think ginger brandy every night a little bit and prayed every day. That was it. I think nothing special.
0: Nice. What'd you say? She drank candy brandy? What did you say it was?
2: No, I'm sorry. Ginger brandy.
0: Okay.
2: A little bit every day, just one cup.
0: Yeah, but that's all she needed, right?
2: Yeah.
0: All right, that's very...
2: Well, you know, the advice she gave me was when she told me I was going to get married the first time, she said my ex-wife was a floozy and I should have listened.
0: Uh-oh. Grandma knows best. Look at that. Grandma knows best, right?
2: When you live that long, you learn stuff, I guess.
0: I guess so. Well, I'm glad you got to spend a lot of time with her and she lived that long. So good for you.
2: Oh, yeah.
0: Bro.
2: Yeah, I lived 2 houses away. She always told me I never visited enough, even though I came over every night.
0: Awesome. Ryan, thanks so much for calling New Jersey 101.5. I appreciate it. All right, so it's your turn to get in the queue. 1-800-283-1015 or on the app chat. 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Let's talk about your grandma on a gorgeous grandma day. Let's check the roads now with New Jersey Fast Traffic.
3: Some good news on the parkway on the northbound side. This report sponsored by the New Jersey Department of Health. Still a little bit of volume heading north into Cranford at exit 136. That should get better. An accident has been cleared. Southbound, just a little volume across the Driscoll Bridge, then you're good to go after that. 80 westbound, a slow ride into Denville and Rockaway and out toward Route 15 and out into Mount Arlington as well. 46 or Route 10, a better ride. And Route 1 south, right near 295 in Lawrence Township, the right lane is blocked with a broken down tractor trailer. 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Next report in 15 minutes. I'm Mike Barker on New Jersey 101.5.
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4: New Jersey 101.5 instant weather. Under a clear sky tonight, it will be comfortable with lows in the 50s to near 60. While sunshine mixing with some clouds tomorrow, low humidity with highs in the low 80s. And then a lot of sunshine on the way for this weekend with highs in the low to mid 80s as the humidity stays pretty low. I'm meteorologist Brian Thompson.
0: 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Fast traffic and instant weather every 15 minutes on New Jersey 101.5.
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14: The U.S. is reporting the most measles cases in
6: 35 years, with more than 5 months still left in 2026. According to data from Johns Hopkins University's U.S. measles tracker, the country has reported 2,295 cases as of Tuesday, surpassing last year's total, and is the highest annual count since the disease was eliminated in the U.S. in 2000. Officials say the confirmed number of cyclosporiasis cases linked to an ongoing outbreak could be higher than 11,000. The CDC providing a recent update saying across 41 states, the outbreak investigation has predominantly been linked to at least five states, Indiana, Michigan, Ohio, West Virginia, and Kentucky. Health Secretary Robert F. Kennedy Jr. has said the outbreak is under control. Health update, I'm Sarah Lee Kessler.
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0: 7:25 on New Jersey 101.5. Eric Potts in for Steve Trevelise. We're here till 10 again tonight, talking Jersey with you. 1-800-283-1015. And before I get back to Grandma's, I was going through the top 25 guitar solos, according to the Rolling Stone magazine article that I got it from. And I don't know. There's some controversy going to happen in that in the 9 o'clock hour with that one, because the number one, well, it's good. There's no way it should be ahead of some of these that aren't even in the top 10. Wait till you hear. I mean, there's plenty of them that aren't even in the top 10 that I'm like, I'm shocked. But and there's some in the top 10 that I'm like, yeah, they belong there a little higher. But it's going to be controversial, I think. We'll see. All right, let's get back to the grandmas, because it is Gorgeous Grandma Day today. And I want to hear about your, and I'm using air quotes here, because I understand grandmas are gorgeous on the outside. Everybody loves her. But what's a, I need quirky things about your grandma, funny things about your grandma. I want to hear your stories, things that your grandma did or said that still make you smile. The best or most outrageous piece of advice your grandma ever gave you, because grandmas are notorious for giving advice, right? What's a funny or slightly embarrassing habit your grandma did or does that the family teases her about? The wildest thing or story you've heard about your grandma from when she was young. That should be fun. And what's something your grandma did or does that anyone in the family, better than anyone in the family? Is it cooking or storytelling, dancing, giving advice, or is there something else? So let's hear about your grandmas. 1-800-283-1015. Let's celebrate grandmas on Gorgeous Grandma Day. And let's go to Chuck and Warren. He's going to talk about his grandma. Hi, Chuck.
15: Hey, what do you say, man?
0: What do you say? What do you say about your grandma?
15: Well, I got two stories for you.
0: All right.
15: My younger brother and I were over at my grandmother's house a long, long time ago, and she had one of these old-time radios with the wooden ones with the dial in the middle, you know?
0: Like the big ones that people used to gather around.
15: Yeah. And my brother turned it to a rock and roll station.
0: Uh-oh.
15: And we said, hey, Grandma, you listen to this stuff? She says, no, I don't listen to that jump and jive.
0: But I bet you she secretly did.
15: Yeah, I don't know. Nah, she didn't. She was too uptight for that. Yeah.
0: All right.
15: And the other story, my Italian grandmother, her people were from Corleone, Sicily. And my grandfather used to say, don't talk bad to your grandmother. She's got a knife in her shoe.
0: She's in the Corleone family.
15: Yeah.
0: Right? I'm sure it always got the Godfather always got referenced.
15: Well, there was no Godfather at the time. He just was referencing Sicily what goes on down there, you know.
0: Now was she born here, or was she born in Italy?
15: No, she was born here, but all her people were over there.
0: Gotcha. And I'm sure, because I think every Italian grandma can cook. I'm sure she cooked very, like, delicious food.
15: Oh, yeah, yeah. No, she was a good cook. She was, especially because they lived down the shore. In the summertime, she cooked crab sauce like you couldn't believe, you know?
0: Oh, man. How long ago, how long has she been gone?
15: Oh, God, decades.
0: And you think about her still all the time?
15: Yeah, all the time.
0: That's wonderful. That's great. And great that you still honor her that way. Chuck, thanks for calling New Jersey 101.5 and telling us about your grandma. All right, gorgeous grandma day. I know it's a little weird topic, but I saw it and I said, you know what? Let's go with it. We can talk about grandmas. We can honor our grandmas, alive or past. But I want to hear all about your grandma. If she got a funny story about her, something she said to you, so maybe some advice she gave you or maybe advice she gives you now and you didn't listen and it probably would have worked out better if you listened. Or did you listen and it turned out fantastic? I want to hear from you. The number is 1-800-283-1015. Or the app chat is open to you, but you know what? It's better. It's more fun to talk about it. 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It's Gorgeous Grandma Day, and it's time now for the Gorgeous News with Gorgeous Levon.
16: 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I'm Levon Putney with your New Jersey 101.5 Newsflash. The Justice Department now giving New Jersey 5 days to turn over the names and info of over 6,600 people who are not U.S. citizens, said they were not U.S. citizens when applying for IDs and licenses, but still automatically registered to vote by what's being called a software glitch. Well, New Jersey is now making it against state law for grocery delivery apps and sites to use consumer data to set custom prices for items shoppers order. Governor Sherrill signed the Fair Price Protection Act into law today. Well, Howell's Township Council is now on track to vote next month on an ordinance that would ban AI data centers mimicking other New Jersey towns, while in Sussex County, a developer is suing Andover Township for its ordinance banning AI data centers. Now, state health officials are reminding us all to take precautions to keep mosquitoes from biting and reproducing. So repellents, long sleeves, pants, and not being outside when the sun's going down, yeah, all good. While standing water, bad, not good. And that's your New Jersey 101.5 Newsflash. Here's fast traffic.
17: Some slowdowns in Point Beach along Route 35. This report sponsored by the New Jersey Department of Health. A lot of extra traffic on 35 southbound from Broadway down to Arnold Avenue. Combination of folks heading for the fireworks on the boardwalk tonight and also an accident right in the area of Arnold Avenue that takes out the right lane of travel. On the Parkway northbound, still a little bit of volume from 135 to 136, all stemming from an earlier accident. Some delays on the turnpike on the southbound side and the car lanes approaching exit 9. That is construction work setting up. 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Next report in 15 minutes. I'm Mike Barker on New Jersey 101.5.
18: New Jersey 101.5 instant weather under a mainly clear sky tonight. It will be comfortable as we'll see lows in the 50s to near 60. Pleasant tomorrow with low humidity. We'll have sunshine and some clouds, highs in the low 80s. And then quite a bit of sunshine as we head into the weekend. We'll have highs in the low to mid 80s, and the humidity is going to stay pretty low. I'm meteorologist Brian Thompson.
16: Cool. All right now. Cool. 73 in Spring Lake, 79 in Glassboro, 78 degrees in Hamilton. 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Wake up with Bill Spadio weekday morning 6 to 10. But now back to beautiful grandparents or grandmas and Eric Potts.
0: You didn't say beautiful Eric Potts. There you go.
16: There you go.
0: We're all beautiful. Beautiful Chuck. Everybody's beautiful here tonight. All right, so we're talking about your grandma. I want to hear about your grandma because she's beautiful inside and out. Let's hear some great stories about grandma. Let's honor him because it is Gorgeous Grandma Day today. So we'll have your calls coming up right after this.
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7: 7:37 on New Jersey 101.5. Eric Potts in for Steve Trevalese, and we are talking Jersey. We're talking specifically about grandmas, because it is Gorgeous Grandma Day today. Did you know that? It's an actual official day called Gorgeous Grandma Day, and you're in it right now. And it got me thinking about grandmas in general and how wonderful they usually are. Maybe some grandmas aren't so great. I don't know. But I want to hear stories about your grandma. Let's honor your grandma. And what did you call your grandmother? Did you call her like grandma, or did you call her like Gigi or something like that? Your grandma, tell me something that your grandma ever did or said that still makes you smile. What's some good advice your grandma gave you? Did you listen to it or did you ignore it? Best, most outrageous piece of advice, as like I said, that she gave you. What's one funny or slightly embarrassing habit your grandma did or does that the family teases her about? It's the wildest story you ever heard about your grandma from when she was young. What's something your grandma did or does that better than anyone in the family? Cooking, storytelling, dancing, giving advice, or something else. I want to hear from you. Tell me all about your grandma. Or if you are a grandma, tell me about being a grandma and how great it is. Patricia in Manalapan, thanks for calling New Jersey 101.5. Hi, Patricia.
8: Hey, how are you?
7: I'm doing fantastic. How about you?
8: I'm doing really good. I'm doing excellent.
7: Sounds like you're having a great day.
8: I am having a great day. I just moved to Manalapan about a year ago from Astoria, Queens.
7: Uh-huh.
8: And I'm living in the Four Seasons, and I'm having a wonderful time in a beautiful community.
7: Years ago, my father was chief of police of Manalapan.
8: Really?
7: He was.
8: Oh, I'm so excited.
7: Yeah, well, it was a long time ago, in the 90s.
8: In the 90s?
7: Yeah, I mean, that's not that long ago, but long enough.
8: Yeah, I guess it depends where you caught, you know, like how old you are, how long ago it was.
7: Yeah, yeah.
8: So, you know, if you're like in your 30s, 90 was a long time ago. If you're in your 60s, it's just like yesterday.
7: Sure. So let me hear about your gorgeous grandma, or are you the gorgeous grandma?
8: I'm the gorgeous grandma.
7: Uh-huh. Tell me about that.
8: I am. So, like I said, I retired recently. I moved here from Astoria, Queens, and now I babysit my grandson once a week on Wednesdays, now, and we have a grand old time for ourselves. We walk, and we sing, and we play games, and have a grand old time for ourselves.
7: So he's going to have, it's a grand, it's a boy, right?
8: It's a boy,
7: so
8: yeah.
7: He's going to have great memories of grandma. What's he calling you? Is he calling you grandma, Gigi? When he's
8: I told him to call me Tutu, because that's grandma in Hawaiian. And even though I've never been to Hawaii, I thought that was a good idea.
7: Tutu?
8: Tutu, yeah.
7: I would think that if you were Italian, I mean Hawaiian, you would use that. But that's funny that you just picked it out of thin air.
8: Well, I was actually watching something on Netflix, and that prompted, on television. I don't know. Maybe it was Amazon. I have no idea what I was watching.
7: So how do you like living here in Jersey?
8: I love living here, and I don't care what anybody says about those jug handles are the best thing since sliced bread.
7: I don't mind jug handles at all. Everybody else
8: not
7: does, but
8: at
7: I don't
8: all.
7: Mind them. All right. All right, Patricia, well, you are the gorgeous grandma of the night.
8: So I hope so.
7: Thanks for calling New Jersey 101.5. Appreciate it. 1-800-283-1015. That's all you got to do. Let's hear about your grandma. Or if you're a grandma now, you're a grandma. Let's hear about your grandchildren and how you're spoiling them. Gary, Colts Neck, thanks for calling New Jersey 101.5. What's up, Gary?
9: Eric, how you been?
7: I've been all right. How about yourself?
9: Good. I haven't seen a while. Football's well, so... So anyway, you know, my mom's side, they're all deceased, my mom and my dad, but my mom's side was Polish. So growing up, where I grew up in Lodi, Jersey City, and Elizabeth, we all went to the aunts and uncles on the Polish side. And my nan, she was amazing, from Jersey City. And, you know, I don't understand Polish at all much, but I just remember with three older brothers, we used to take tubs. And I used to stand up in the tub, and my nan would say, unschunch, like, I guess, listen, like, quiet, whatever. Sit on your dupa. I would not sit in the tub, you know. I would stand straight up.
7: Because you're a shower guy. You're not a tub guy. You're a shower guy.
9: Yeah, but the shower, the tub is okay. But as a kid, you know, I just wanted to stand up, you know. And but my nan was the best. She loved everybody. And, you know, I don't have parents anymore.
7: Now, was she from Poland and moved here, or was she born here?
9: No, she was actually born here. It was her parents that were actually from, you know, Poland.
7: Now,
9: and I never got to meet my grandpa on that side. My older brother got to meet, you know, grandpa. But, you know, it was just a great time growing up. We didn't talk about politics. We didn't care if you're white, black, this Democrat. We just had so much fun playing in the alleyways and manhunt. And it was great every year. So I really missed them. Now I'm a grandpa for the first time. And my wife is a grandma. She's Mimi, and I'm Poppy, like my truck. My old truck is called Poppy.
7: Well, congratulations. So, is it brand new? Like, how old is your grandkid?
9: Well, my granddaughter, she was born September 4th. So she'll be now 11 months on August 4th.
7: Wow.
9: And, you know, my middle son's getting married, destination wedding. So we're all going away, and it's going to be like a great family reunion in Aruba. So we're really looking forward. I haven't been away in a long time. So
7: Aruba, wow.
9: It was just looking to get away and see all the family, and you know, we're gonna cry, we're gonna laugh, you know.
7: Yeah, sure. Yeah, my son's getting married. My son's getting married in November, and I said, please don't make me make a speech, because I'm an emotional guy. I'll cry while I'm trying to make this speech.
9: But Eric, emotions are great, Eric. So,
7: hey, let me ask you this about your nan before you go, because she's from Poland. Did she make good pierogies?
9: Oh, my God, pierogies. And you know what her specialty was? And it got gifted to my mom. Unfortunately, we lost her. My nan made unbelievable rice pudding, and I never used to eat it as a kid, and I loved it. It was creamy the way she did it. Carolina rice. She used to sift the rice with the water to get all the starch out. That's
7: Ooh,
9: the key.
7: Yeah.
9: And I can't find the recipe. My mom passed in 2012, and I love rice pudding. And one other thing. My nan and my mom used to make stuffed manicot shells fresh. She used to roll them out, and it was just with the salt. It was amazing. So
7: wow.
9: I miss those days. And don't get me wrong, the Italian side of my in-laws years ago and my wife cooked phenomenal, too. That's why I'm 230. What are you going to do?
7: You know? All right,
9: I got one app.
7: I care.
9: God bless.
7: All right, thanks for calling New Jersey 101.5 and telling us about your nan. And Terry is in Delran. Terry, thanks for calling New Jersey 101.5. Hi, Terry.
10: Okay, I had two Sicilian grandmothers from Marsala. And my mother's mother was disowned from, she was extremely wealthy, but she fell in love with the farmhand who was my grandfather, and they disowned her. And so they got married, and my mother was born there, but the war was coming. He said, no. We're going to America, and his brother was here too in Vineland, and he owned one of the biggest farms under contract with Progresso.
7: Terry, Terry, let me interrupt you 1 second here. That sounds like it should be a movie.
10: Oh my God! So my dad's mother, forget it. The way she could cook, you know, she would make Martha Stewart looked like she didn't know how to boil water. We made our own. They all lived a block and a half away from us, so we ate there every Sunday afternoon, 1 o'clock. And let me see what else. So just nobody spoke English at all.
7: No.
10: They just Italian all the time, you know.
7: Now, and, are you a grandmother, Terry?
10: Yeah, I am, but wait. And we used to make our own pasta on Saturday. She had a tablecloth that was just for making pasta on the table in my grandmother's house. Gnocchi and all kinds of pasta that we made.
7: Boy, I bet it smelled good when you walked into that house, huh?
10: She made her own sauce.
7: Yeah.
10: Her paste was like maroon. Yeah, I have 7 wonderful great-grandkids. I have a surgeon in New York. I have a biologist. I have a Greek priest.
7: Wow, God bless you.
10: I'm very extremely blessed.
7: Now, what's the best advice you ever gave your grandkids?
10: Don't gossip and be yourself. Just because we never see ourselves as others do. You don't.
7: Wow, that's Terry, that's great advice.
10: Yeah, my mother used to tell us that, you know, and just don't be gossiping and all that, you know, just really. So, but they're all mixed up in the United States, and I'm kind of disabled, so I can't fly or go anywhere. But I think this summer they might come in. Whoever can come in will have a little reunion.
7: Yeah, you should do a family reunion a little later on in the summer. Yeah, have a good time.
10: I have no idea. Being a block and a half away from everybody, you don't realize how blessed you are until years later.
7: Yeah, the good old days, right?
10: Oh, God, yeah, for sure. So good to talk with you.
7: You too, Terry. Thanks so much for calling New Jersey 101.5. Yeah, the great advice, be yourself, don't gossip. Great advice. All right, 1-800-283-1015. We're talking about your grandmas. Let's honor your grandma on Gorgeous Grandma Day. Tell me something about her. Or if you're a grandma, I want to hear about you and how you spoil your grandkids. 1-800-283-1015. Here's New Jersey Fast Traffic.
11: 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It's an accident south on the parkway right by Route 22 in Union. That is taking up the left lane and delays already back about a mile and a half. On 202 in Morristown, it's an accident southbound near Sussex Avenue. That takes out the left lane of travel. Seeing a lot of extra traffic in the car lanes on the southbound side because of construction work right in the area of Exit 9 and northbound car lanes slow into Exit 9 and more delays in pockets from Exit 11 up towards Exit 12. 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Next report in 15 minutes. I'm Mike Barker on New Jersey 101.5.
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12: New Jersey 101.5 instant weather. Under a clear sky tonight, it will be comfortable with lows in the 50s to near 60. While sunshine mixing with some clouds tomorrow, low humidity with highs in the low 80s. And then a lot of sunshine on the way for this weekend with highs in the low to mid 80s as the humidity stays pretty low. I'm meteorologist Brian Thompson.
7: 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Fast traffic and instant weather every 15 minutes on New Jersey 101.5.
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0: on Gorgeous Grandma Day. And I know there's lots of things going on in New Jersey that we could be talking about, but we did that a lot yesterday. And don't you want a break from it? Just for a little while, at least. I know I do. You can't even scroll through your phone now without just nothing but being bombarded with negativity. Can't do it. So we're talking about Gorgeous Grandma. I want to hear about your grandma and tell me something special about her. Give me a good story. Or if you're a grandmother, maybe you have a great story that you about you and your grandkids, or some advice you could pass on to us. 1-800-283-1015. Nicole in Jackson wants to tell us about her grandma. Hi, Nicole.
1: Hi, how are you?
0: I'm doing well. Yourself?
1: I'm good, thank you. Well, my nan, she was a handful. She was actually the total opposite of what everybody's calling it about. She hated to cook. She hated to bake.
0: Really?
1: Yes, she was all about getting her hair done, getting her nails done. Her sister, my great aunt, was the baker and the cook in the family. And she used to love to sneak to Atlantic City behind our back.
0: So, like, take the bus down, or she would drive herself?
1: Yes. She would tell us that she was going with her friends to a Broadway play, because we're originally from New York, and she would leave at 7 o'clock in the morning thinking that we wouldn't hear her in the house, because we had a three-family house. And she would come back at 7. She would leave, come back at, like, 4, because she would say she would take the bus all the way to Atlantic City and come back and tell us she was in the city at a Broadway play the whole time, because we did not allow her to go by herself after a certain.
0: Now, how did you bust her? How did she get busted?
1: We would just know.
0: All right.
1: We would see, like, little. Do you remember the old school cups that would say, like, the name of the casino?
0: Sure.
1: When the change fell out of the machine, she would hide those in the dining room on her chair. And we would see them, and we knew they were new and not old.
0: Why didn't she want you to let you guys know she went to Atlantic City?
1: Because we were worried that she would get hurt or something. We didn't want her to go by herself, but she wanted to go with her friends. She didn't want to go with her family.
0: Well, I mean, but good for her. She had a good time, right?
1: She did. She did. Unfortunately, she's not here anymore, but yes, she did. She lived to 99.
0: What's the best piece of advice she ever gave you?
1: Mind your business. Keep to yourself, and don't talk about other people.
0: That seems to be everybody's grandma.
1: Right,
0: that's what everybody's grandma's advice is.
1: Yeah, and one more thing, always get your hair done, because when your hair is done and your makeup is done, you look like $1 million.
0: That's all right. There you go. Yeah. Nicole, thanks for calling New Jersey 101.5 and telling us all about your nan. If you want to get in, we got a couple more minutes. Give me a call, 1-800-283-1015. Tell me about your grandma, your nan, your nana, your tutu, your Gigi, whatever you called them, your grandmother. It's Gorgeous Grandma Day today. And we want to hear stories about your grandma. What's the most outrageous piece of advice your grandmother ever gave you? I wish I had, remembered my grandma more than I do. I mean, I remember them, but I didn't know them that well. Wasn't around them that much. My grandmother from West Virginia died when I was young, so I didn't really see her that much or talk. And my grandma was from France. She lived in France. I saw her 3 times. That's it. We never went as a family over to France, but I did go when I was lucky enough to be stationed in Germany for 4.5 years, and I was lucky enough to go see my grandmother in France. My cousins and aunts and stuff too, but the year before she died. So I'm happy I got a chance to do that and see her and spend some time with her. So tell me about your grandma, 1-800-283-1015. Is anything else that you have? What's something slightly embarrassing, funny or embarrassing that your grandmother did or still does? Like, that's funny that her grandmother used to sneak down to Atlantic City, didn't want anybody to know she was going. But that's fun, though. I mean, she had a good time. She was with her friends. She was having a good time. She was living it up and partying down in AC. And, you know, you're going down there with the old cups when they spit the quarters out. She was probably going to resorts. That's what I would say. Probably going to resorts. All right, Peter's calling now. I'm going to just take the call. Peter, you have to have some stories about the restaurant with your grandma,
2: no.
0: Right? No?
2: No, we didn't. Grandma Maria came in 1946. Nonna Maria was in 46.
0: You only got about 30
2: Nonna
0: seconds.
2: Jenny in 47. Their best, Nonna Jenny best advice was,

0: make sure your shoes are tied. Don't walk around like a bum. They cooked. They babysat. They spoke Italian. If you didn't understand Italian, you didn't speak to them. And when Nonna Jenny died, I was an altar boy at her funeral and cried like a baby. Well, I loved her so much.
1: That's a great ending to the story. Thanks, Peter, for calling New Jersey. What a 1.5, and tell us about your grandmother. And I get it. I mean, you know, if you love her, of course you're going to shed some tears. All right, it's 8 o'clock. Let's check on the news
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3: It is 75 degrees here at 8 o'clock. Thank you for listening. I'm Levon Putney. The Justice Department is now giving New Jersey 5 days to turn over the names and info of over 6,600 people who are not U.S. citizens, said they were not U.S. citizens when applying for IDs and licenses, but were still automatically registered to vote by what's being called a software glitch.
4: In Tuesday's shock announcement, Governor Mikey Sherrill said that software vendor IDemio was responsible for a glitch that allowed 6,600 non-citizens to register to vote. But the vendor is biting back, saying that IDemio's only role was to transmit information through the Motor Vehicle Commission's voter registration system. IDemio says that ultimately, it's New Jersey's responsibility to verify that information and make sure nothing slips through the cracks as it did. Rick Rickman, New Jersey, 101.5 News.
3: And Vice President J.D. Vance got his 2 cents in with a social media post.
5: Vance's comment on X came hours after Governor Mikey Sherrill disclosed that a software glitch at the State Motor Vehicle Commission registered thousands of people eligible to vote, even though they were non-citizens. In his post, Vance wrote, quote, "If only there was a way to stop this type of software error that allowed non-citizens to vote in our elections." He went on to urge Booker and Kim to pass the Save America Act. Vance, as well as other Republicans, argued the New Jersey incident reinforces the need for the Save America Act. Annette Petriccioni, New Jersey, 101.5 News.
3: 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The complete New Jersey 101.5 forecast coming up now. New Jersey Fast Traffic.
6: Some slowdowns continue on the parkway on the southbound side, approaching exit 140 in Union. That's all because of an accident being cleared. 202 southbound slow in Morristown, approaching Sussex Avenue. That's all because of an accident. A pair of problems on 80 westbound in Morris County. An accident near exit 35 in Rockaway. And there's construction work west of Route 15 out towards exit 30 in Mount Arlington. So all things considered, we have a 5-mile delay going westbound on Route 80. That means you want to head for Route 46 or Route 10 instead. Next report in 15 minutes. I'm Mike Barker on New Jersey 101.5.
7: New Jersey 101.5 instant weather, mainly clear and comfortable for tonight. Lows will be in the 50s to near 60. Beautiful day tomorrow with a lot of sunshine and low humidity with highs in the low 80s. And this nice weather continues this weekend. Still a fair amount of sunshine and highs in the low to mid 80s. I'm meteorologist Brian Thompson.
3: All right, now we're talking 74 degrees in Seabright. Same thing in Morristown, 72 degrees in Red Bank. Next update hits at 8:30. 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